0: specifically 4,000 jobs at Porsche, now reportedly regarded as surplus positions. Here's a new slogan, Porsche, there is no employment. I'm Jake Novak.
1: This is Moving America.
2: The recent FIFA World Cup was a windfall for New York City. News Nation's Connell McShane has more.
3: The mayor, Zoran Mamdani, today said that the World Cup generated $2 billion for the city economy. He claims that would be the city portion of roughly $3.5 billion generated for the region, New York, New Jersey region. We did have a lot of people here, all sorts of people in town watching the games over New Jersey at MetLife Stadium, but this analysis also found you got a lot of foot traffic in the city. A lot of the sports bars, for example, their foot traffic went up. The increase 16% during the tournament.
2: The city says the month-long event helped support more than 12,000 local businesses. And the Federal Reserve's internal watchdog said today that the agency has broadly mismanaged an expansive building renovation project, but didn't find any criminal violations. This is the Worldwide News Network.
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1: This afternoon, expect mostly cloudy skies with windy conditions and high humidity, reaching 96 degrees. Tonight will be breezy early on, becoming mostly cloudy and humid with a chance of a late thunderstorm and a low of 81. Tomorrow will bring mostly cloudy skies, breezy conditions, and high humidity, with a couple of thunderstorms possible and a high of 94. On Friday, anticipate mostly cloudy and humid weather with a chance of a few showers and a thunderstorm, reaching a high of 88. With your AccuWeather forecast, I'm meteorologist Joe Lundberg.
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4: 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To talk to Joe, call 888-941-PAGS. 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
5: Great radio stations everywhere, along with Gabby, who's in for Sam. Polo's getting it done. It is the Joe Pags Show. Thanks. Appreciate you stopping by. There's a lot going on, lots to get to. We've got another big interview. Mike Jernigan, he is a guy who used to be a Marine. Well, I guess once a Marine, you're always a Marine, but he's retired now. He's a guy who's going to talk more about a possible connection between the Royal Air Force Base alleged terror plot and what happened in the skies between Dubai and Israel last night. What's going on? And we get into even more information that we keep having coming into us on this case. We've got to find out exactly what ended up happening there. We've got other news to get to as well, including the Attorney General Todd Blanche saying finally, and I'm saying finally, saying they're going after rogue judges. They're going after judges that are out of control, trying to set law from the bench. He talks a lot about Minnesota in this soundbite I'm going to bring you coming up. Make sure you stay down for that. Mark Wayne Mullen, the Secretary of the DHS, talking about illegal aliens voting. Oh yeah, that's a thing too. The president was questioned about sending these illegal aliens to third-party countries that said that they would accept them. We've got to deal with them. After the Supreme Court said, yes, he can continue to do that. But I want to start with this. Many people wonder, why does Trump call CNN fake news? They put the F in news. Why does he do that? What's his beef? What's the problem? Because CNN never, ever, ever, never just reports a story about Trump. It's always got to have a negative connotation. Or it has to just be completely negative from the start. The story that is out today, updated 2 hours ago, from CNN, putting the F in news. It's official. Trump's midterm convention was a bust. I mean, that's not really a news story. It's more of a commentary, because when President Trump is asked about it, he said there's over 150 million views or 100 million views of the convention. And the whole crux of this story is they show a side shot of Ken Paxton, is that allegedly Paxton said something behind closed doors that somebody recorded somehow that the convention hurt him. Well, the new poll that's out today shows Ken Paxton up by 2 or 3 points in Tallarico in Texas, which means you need a red wave to get out there and vote for Paxton. Tallarico's a freaking nut job. But that said, CNN's not even correct. They're alleging that Ken Paxton somehow was hurt by the convention when we're still sort of seeing the post-convention numbers going up. It's kind of interesting the way they wrote that. Aaron Blake, this lame wannabe writer, wrote it. It seemed a highly questionable decision, even at the time, to hold an unorthodox GOP midterm convention dubbed Trumpapalooza, largely focused on an historically unpopular president. I mean, see what I mean? This is going to be filled with commentary. He's going to pretend it's a news story. Does this say that he's a commentary writer? Let's see. No. Analysis by Aaron Blake. If you're doing an analysis, that means that you're pretending to be a journalist. You're not when you write things like, it was a bust. Historically unpopular. The President Donald Trump, the story continues, muscled the idea through anyway, and no Republican seemed willing to object. Now it's pretty clear it was a dud.

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0: the CPAC get together in the Dallas area in Grapevine, Texas, not long ago. Before he was the attorney general, it was still Pam Bondi at the time. But he said they would be getting people. There plenty still going on. A lot of law breaking that was going on, you know, going against President Trump, weaponizing the DOJ and so on. And I told him, people watching and listening to my show every single day say, when are you going to have people in handcuffs? When are you going to find people under arrest? When are you going to get people in trouble for what they've done? And again, I like the action that he's taking. They're going after people who are voting that are not allowed to vote. Now he's going after these judicial legislators who are sitting on a bench with clear biases and not telling anybody they've got these biases until they sit down with the New York Times and then admit all of it. So he's doing a good job. It just seems like it's on a slow pace. And God forbid the midterms end up going to Democrats, either in the House or the Senate. It's going to be nonsense. They're going to have Todd Blanche every day in front of them in some hearing, just taking up his time so he can't get done what he needs to get done. It is vitally important that you vote the right way when it comes to the midterms. And it's not even close. It really is. They didn't tell me to say this. Nobody told me this. I saw it at the convention. It's a decision between common sense and insanity. And if you're going with insanity, there's something wrong with you. Talking about insane, overnight, you've had that attempted hijacking, attempted terror attack on a plane from Dubai to Israel. Going to continue covering that next with Mike Jernigan. Stay here.
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0: fluttering the dial, looking to see what the networks are saying about this clear, in my opinion, attempted terrorist attack on a flight 30-some-odd thousand feet over the skies. Many of these networks won't call it a terrorist attack or attempted terrorist attack. They're calling it a hijacking. They're calling it a stabbing in the cockpit. Let's find out what this really was. Mike Jernigan, of course, is from the from Heritage.org, visiting fellow Allison Center for National Security, 30-year U.S. Marine, and he's now retired, but once a Marine, always a Marine. Mike, how are you? Good to see you again.
1: Hey, Joe. Good to see you.
0: Terrorist attack or not?
1: Terrorist attack.
0: I mean, it's kind of simple, right? Why do we have to play games, right? I mean, yeah, what else could it have been? If you want to crash a plane that's headed to Israel in this climate, what else is it?
1: Yeah, I think definitely terrorist attack. You have all the elements of it. First of all, you have a targeted population because most of the plane was all Israelis. You have a history, unfortunately, in this world of people learning to weaponize aircraft. Secondly, all of all, you have a stabbing. There was an individual who was stabbed in the neck. That's not a flesh wound. So there was an intent to kill.

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5: Did our best to cover that terror in the skies the best way we possibly could. We brought you the interviews that you wanted to hear, the information that you needed to have. Yes, there are idiots out there saying false flag and PSYOP and Israel, blah, blah, blah. Sorry, sometimes really bad people do really bad things, and it's exactly what this looks like happened over the skies of the Middle East. That's going to do it for us tonight. We're back tomorrow with another big show. Got to get out of here for now. That is Polo. That is Gabby. I'm Joe. We'll see you tomorrow. Have a good night. Bye.
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3: I'm Lisa Ritchie. President Trump says he spoke to Israeli Prime Minister Benjamin Netanyahu following the incident on board a Dubai passenger jet headed for Israel today, pointing out a hero on the plane.
4: And having never flown aboard a plane, he took the stick, lifted it up, and leveled out the plane before it crashed.
3: The co-pilot is under arrest after allegedly trying to stab the captain and crash the plane. Israeli officials say they are now investigating and treating the scene as a terrorist incident. President Trump says the last American forces are leaving. The president called the Iraqi campaign a quagmire for America and said there's been some very bad decision-making before he took office. U.S. forces initially withdrew in 2011 after toppling Saddam Hussein in 2003 and then returned in 2014 to battle ISIS as part of Operation Inherent Resolve. Defense Secretary Pete Hegseth announced major cuts to the military during his annual State of the Force speech today at the Marine Corps base in Quantico, Virginia. He said he plans to cut the number of general and admiral positions by 20%, doubling a reduction he ordered last year. Democratic New Mexico Senator Ben Ray Lujan says,
5: "Everyone that I've spoken to in this space that is responsible for keeping us safe around the world and here at home are very concerned with what Secretary Hegseth has been doing and continues to do."
3: Hegseth also said the Pentagon will establish a new autonomous warfare command focused on robotic capabilities. The Justice Department announced new voter fraud charges in Minnesota today.
6: A federal grand jury has indicted 10 foreign nationals alleged to have committed unlawful voting and registration offenses.
7: The grand jury's indictments include 9 counts of illegal voting by an alien and 9 counts of making a false claim of citizenship in order to register to vote.
6: Attorney General Todd Blanche says the cases involve elections in 2022 and 2024, as well as Minnesota's August primary, with one defendant accused of voting illegally as recently as last month. He said voter fraud erodes the public's trust in our election system.
7: "And it's vital to our democratic process that we do everything that we can to restore that trust."
6: Stacey Lynn, Worldwide News Network, Washington.
3: The Supreme Court has ruled that the execution of Krista Pike, convicted of the murder of a classmate in 1995, can go ahead, overturning a pause imposed by a lower court earlier in the day. About an hour before her scheduled execution at 10 a.m. local time in Nashville, the U.S. Court of Appeals for the 6th District said it needed to review claims that were made by her lawyers. This is the Worldwide News Network.
1: This is the update on real estate with Suzanne Miller of the Miller Report.
8: Unless you're living under a rock, you saw last week the Fed raised interest rates. They raised it by 0.25%, and it looks like this is not going to be the last increase. Here's what I think is going to happen. The pool of qualified buyers is going to shrink. Buyers will either put their purchases on hold or lower their budget to account for this increase. Now let's talk about the sellers. That's the tough one, because sellers by nature, they have high expectations. They don't believe that their homes are going to be worth anything less, but trust me, it will. Check this out. While the market's always changing, I think it's going to get slower, and it already is. Still, when buying, do it in the United States because it's still the best country in the world, and real estate is still the best investment. Never bet against the United States of America. I'm Suzanne Miller.
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3: Another measles death has been reported in a state hit by an outbreak of the disease.
9: Pennsylvania health officials are confirming the state's 5th measles-associated death this year as the state's outbreak continues to spread. Officials say the victim was an unvaccinated person in Lancaster County. So far, there have been 943 cases of the illness reported this year across 30.

0: 9 of the Commonwealth's 67 counties. The Centers for Disease Control and Prevention, which has refused to recognize the previous 4 Pennsylvania deaths as measles-related, has not commented on the latest death. Bill Rakoff, Worldwide News Network.
1: It takes 15 months and it's almost time. The Blank Park Zoo in Des Moines, Iowa is preparing for the birth of a baby giraffe as Zola moves into a special stall ahead of giving birth. A live stream of the stall shared on the zoo's Facebook page is available every day from 9 a.m. to 5 p.m. Lisa Ritchie, Worldwide News Network, New York.

Ladies and gentlemen, it is Wednesday, the 30th day of September 2026. I'm going to be live here for the next 4 hours. Stephen Greer has got big news on disclosure and all the information that's coming out and what he thinks is accurate and real and what is fake. So we have Stephen Greer joining us coming up in the third hour today. Look at that great graphic they made. Special guest Stephen Greer joins Alex Jones Wednesday, September 30th, 2026, 1 p.m. Central, rumble.com/ The Alex Jones Show Live, alexjoneslive.com/show, and Real Alex Jones on X. We're basically censored everywhere else except the great AM and FM stations and cable stations and TV stations that carry us. And that's how, when they took me off basically everything but InfoWars, the website, 8 years ago, the greatest censorship ever seen before, during, or since, we were able to survive and continue on thanks to your word of mouth, your prayer, and, of course, those great AM and FM stations that still carry us that we're so thankful for. Remember when radio didn't listen to you, you listened to it. Remember when TV didn't watch you, you watched it. And there's now more congressional hearings about the law they passed 4 years ago that now by law, all cars have cameras and microphones watching and listening and tracking everything you do. That's coming up today. We've got all the other insane news. And I'm also going to do something that I don't do often, but when I do, it's very controversial and big news. And I don't do these type of soap opera style stories lightly, because I realize that most people that are politically engaged, politically involved, are serious-minded and care about things that affect them and their families and the future of the species. But when something like this can be educational and can be informative and has so many angles to it and is something that's big enough as a infighting controversy that it's changed the entire Republican landscape and put a major dent in the Republican prospects in the midterms, I'm going to talk about it. The problem is, to talk about it, I had to go research it. So what, almost 3 days, 2.5 days ago is when I learned of it. The news broke, reportedly, that Candace Owens has seen more tail than a toilet seat or a bicycle seat, and that she likes girls. Well, I've never sat up here as the grand poobah of purity. I am a Christian. I'm against abortion. And I do think it's important for people to not be promiscuous and to get married. And that's the safest, best thing to do. But I'm certainly not a hypocrite when it comes to learning that people in college were promiscuous, because I was extremely promiscuous in high school and then, you know, reformed myself for long periods of time. That was a little bit bad in my mid-20s and things before I got married the first time. And then, boy, when I got divorced the first time, ex-wife filed on me, I did get back on the dating scene and had quite a

quite a jag, you could say, of going back to being 18 years old. But there is a satisfaction and a goodness to being monogamous and being on the straight and narrow. Though I've never put people down that have strayed off of that, because we've all sinned and come short in the eyes of God. And as Christ said on the Sermon on the Mount, that if you've looked at a woman and lusted after her, it's the same thing as adultery if you're married. But I investigated it starting about 2.5 days ago. I did a few hours of investigation on it. And then I did more last night. And I'm almost ashamed. I've probably spent 6 hours investigating it. And it's not fake news. And Candace has just come clean on it and say, big deal. And I mean, quite frankly, the way the culture works and everything else, people are just going to say, wow, she's wild. So it's like when they were going to come out with Melania Trump doing softcore porno shoots with other Eastern European models. Trump leaked that to the New York Post. And I know that from who leaked it, a long time Trump confidant. You probably know his name. He's been on the show. They leaked that to the New York Post. And I was read into that at the time it was happening because they thought when it was coming out that I might be upset. And I said, he was always a playboy. There was no illusions about the fact that he dated very interesting, racy women. And I certainly am not endorsing all of it, but let's just say at the end of the day, it definitely gets my pulse up a little bit. Not going to lie to you. God made me the way I am. I admire women, especially really good-looking ones. But the point is that I'm not going to get to it to the start of the next hour. It's going to take some time because you can ask, who's the good guys, TPUSA or is it Candace? Or who are the bad guys? And the whole thing disgusts me. And both sides are guilty. And Candace is guilty of what she's accused a lot of people of. And they're guilty of what they've accused her of. And it's just it's a parable of our fallen society. So I'm not saying her in these adult friend finder profiles with college girls in Rhode Island is the big sin. Okay? I'm not defending it either. But it's all of her behavior and her activities afterwards and the way she's behaved to others. And then her saying that it's not true and it's a Mossad operation. I went and checked it all. I had the computer programs run. It was her YouTube channel. She didn't delete it until this all broke. And it's her videos from college, and a whole bunch of it's about lesbianism. And she used to be a big leftist that created a doxing site to target basically white men. And Paul Watson discovered her when she broke with the lesbian feminists that were false flagging her with, fake white supremacist threats and things.

Plus, I've been married most of the time. So if I want women, I assure everybody of that. I'm a professional. The point is that these are all the real photos of her and her lesbian lovers, and Candace is lying about it, and that's a very stupid move. Candace, you should come clean with it, okay? And, you know, stop saying it's fake and it's not true. The profiles on Adult Friend Finder were still there. She deleted those. And Adult Friend Finder got hacked a few years ago, so people with the hacked database were able to check it. And the names she used were composites of her name, her birth date. It's her, okay? Sweetheart. And people are going to say, oh, my God, you're for killing Charlie Kirk with Mossad. You're for the cover-up. No. See, that's where I get mad about this. There is definitely a cover-up of what really happened with Tyler Robinson and Charlie Kirk's assassination. And my criticisms early on last year, I mean, early on after Kirk was killed, 13 months ago, or almost 13 months ago, 12 and a half months ago, was that I would watch her as the grand arbiter, and she would put out the APBs, and she was the police chief, basically. And she would say, here's this evidence, here's that data, go look at it. And I went and researched a bunch of it. Egyptian planes and 12 colonels at Fort Huachuca planning his murder the day before, and you know, known con men putting out all the stories. And I was like, okay, this isn't true. That's not true. Can we focus on Kash Patel ordering a cover-up of foreign or domestic involvement? Can we focus on Joe Kent? Can we focus on no? We've got to focus on stuff that goes nowhere. So I asked the question, is she being fed disinformation to discredit a real investigation? And then her surrogates are like, oh, you work for the Israelis. You're trying to cover this up. And just all the rest of this stuff. So I know there's a cover-up, and none of this makes sense, but we don't have conclusive proof of who or what organization was behind it. The most proof we have is 10 trans supporters and trans in the town saying he'll be dead when he comes to town in a couple days, and Patel ordered that shut down. I've talked to TPUSA. They said, no, we wanted it looked at. And then he's like, oh, well, we think they were involved, but we can't prove it, so we're not going to prosecute them. Well, that proves your case. It's the left. And you've got the Zen character out there that's the Democrat deep state operative saying, I killed him, jumping up seconds after, and a bunch of leftists turn around right when the gunshot goes off and cheer. They weren't scared. They knew what they were there for. But you're never supposed to look at in-your-face real stuff going on, and the left and the trans Day of Rage and their mafia and all the other weird killings and serial killings and shooting up of schools and murder of children. So I've always said that's prime suspect there. But then you've got all the other weirdness of the 30-odd six bullet not going through, and then the gun that supposedly Tyler Robinson has on the roof isn't down his leg, and it folds open and doesn't look like Tyler Robinson in the photos that have been confirmed. But that then doesn't mean then you can, like she's been doing, and I've not even paying attention to this for a while, it gives me a headache, but I did the dive the last couple of days. She just picks random people and says, this guy's probably the Tyler Robinson lookalike. You know, I think he's involved. And it's just, you look at it and it's reckless. And so this morning, after doing probably 6 hours of research the last 2.5 days, and thinking, because I got to know about something, I'm going to talk about it. I'm like, you know what? I'm not going to cover it. Even though it's a popular thing, it's a lot of viewers. That's not the first thing I go for. I go with what's the most important information. And then you know, try to get people to care about something that wasn't on the front burner. I try to get stuff that's important to the front burner. It's not even in the top five things, you know, five reasons I cover something just because it's a hot story with the general public. So many times that's a distraction. But I did decide to go ahead and cover it some next hour. I'm kind of in a little prelude here to show you all the details. They're torturous and hard to look at. Because I've been sucked into this. And they've had a bunch of the neocons do it, and it's become a talking point. And Asmongold.

who I liked for years and thinks a funny guy and a smart guy, who we've got video clips saying, wow, Alex Jones was right. He was right about everything. Alex Jones is the best. And then he just backhandedly goes, she deserves to be put in jail and owe millions like Alex Jones for what he did. And I didn't do the things they said. The third court of appeals, all Democrat, overturned 90%+ of the judgment against me. Now it goes to the Texas Supreme Court, saying no evidence was shown I or anybody did what they claimed. So all I did was a few shows on the internet not thinking Sandy Hook happened. Like, I'm covering Candace thinking that somebody else killed Kirk. I've said I can't figure it out. It's the ultimate whodunit. But just imagine years later, the Democrats come out and or whatever group and just say that I'm the one saying all this and then ignore the actual people that have been postulating the original theory, some right, some wrong. So, and it's not even about defending myself. I'm tired of it. I'm tired of being this off-the-shelf, like a card in the tarot deck, where, oh, the guy that put out fake news and owes billions, and then everything about it's not true. It's not even about defending myself. It's about getting all these people to recognize, and I'm going to show Gold and all of them short clip where you can do the search on Google. My name is never mentioned. Never mentioned from Sandy Hook until Hillary Clinton attacks me with it right before the election 2016. And then they raised $300 million for PR firms off my name saying I'm peeing on graves, attacking people. Nobody did it, much less me. And then they have all the show trials and I'm found guilty by the judges and then the show trials. This is the ultimate railroading, okay? And it's taken me years to battle and crawl through this political barbed wire to be having these victories we're having that will not hit the news. And they use me and admit it even on CNN that I'm the test case to do this to everybody. So this is a travesty of justice. I didn't do the things they say. And now they take all the stuff Candace has done, and a lot of it has, I think, been very destructive and just targets people with no proof. And just uses them to say they're involved in this wider conspiracy. And I've said a lot of these are public figures, but some aren't. She's getting a lot of trouble. So I've just called balls and strikes here. And now it's being put on me like I'm the Judas goat or I'm the sacrificial lamb or the sin eater. They had this thing until even recently in the UK and also in medieval Europe. It goes back to the Druids where when somebody died, you'd put a piece of bread on their chest and they'd have some, you know, local witch doctor or whatever that would come in and for a payment, they would eat the piece of bread and supposedly take on the evil spirits and evil of the person, like voodoo, basically. And so now all the stuff she's done and the things they say she's done, she hasn't done. Now that's all, oh, like Alex Jones. How the hell? I covered Sandy Hook 1/1/10,000th. 22 minutes is what they put into evidence. Supposedly made my career. It's who I am. They're trying to steal my identity using this, create the straw man. And now they want to say, oh, she needs the Alex Jones treatment because he did. So this isn't even about Candace. This is selfishly about me. And it's also about my crew and my family and about the truth and about my supporters and listeners. So I don't know how I don't spend an hour on it next hour. I mean, I got so much other important stuff to hit, but it is just spectacular. And absolute dead to rights, her YouTube channel, her talking about lesbianism on the YouTube channel constantly, her in photos and videos, kissing all over women while she's at college there. Okay, big deal. I'm not a fake Christian to say I haven't done some things and whatever. And, you know, I can see how overall long-term they're destructive, but boy, they were fun at the time. I mean, I can't tell you how many girlfriends I've had that like girls. In fact, if you want to get down to brass tacks, that's the type of girl I look for when I was in high school, in college. I mean, I'm just being completely honest here. Okay. So, I mean, I can't even remember how many threesomes I've had, and I'm not trying to brag about it. I'm being honest here.
I've admitted I paid for abortions when I was in high school. I repented. It was horrible. The left's always like, why is

0: admit he did. He's against abortion, but he's a hypocrite. He paid for him. No, you can be a murderer and admit you were wrong later and be reformed. So the point is, I can't sit there and judge people when I've done the same stuff they've done. So no, Candace isn't bad because, you know, she was younger. She did what you're supposed to do. She got married, went out and had kids, you know, promotes Jesus. I mean, I think she is a Christian. But I think she gets delusional when she's doing stuff and doesn't think about how much power she's got. But when I tell these stories, the good, the bad, and the ugly, it's because no filter, honesty is what you're going to get from me, okay? And it's that simple. So, no, I'm not judging her for that. I'm judging her for lying about it. I saw her statement. Like, that's the one thing I didn't print. Go print her statement about it, her responses. She's like, oh, this is what the dirty-minded Israeli Jews do. You know, they always come up with some weird sexual sick thing. This is the Epstein class, you know. They cook this up, and it's your YouTube channel, lady. They downloaded the stuff, and it's your friend finder, and it's you. And it's been checked by third parties. We've checked it. It's you. So just own it, like I just did. Okay? Own it. Own it. Stop hiding. Stop letting people use stuff on you. Okay? Don't be blackmailable. Because believe me, the pedo stuff in the Epstein class, that's evil. Nobody's accused you of that. But the stuff that they got on you, I mean, I wouldn't be proud of it. You're an adult. You got kids now. But I mean, say, yeah, I've lived a little bit. I've been around the block a few times. What about you? That said, though, she tore up Erica Kirk for being an actress and being in beauty pageants and, you know, dressing up in bikinis for fashion shoots. And turns out Candace was doing the same thing. And I'm not judging you. You're young. You're beautiful. You're trying to make money. You're trying to figure stuff out. All the rest of it. And that's the way that stuff works. But you can't sit there in a glass house and throw stones. So I'm done talking about it for now. See, I just spent 20 minutes on all this other hardcore stuff, but I get it. Nuclear war and exploding energy prices and mass Islamic insurrection. It's all important, but it gets a little old. You want a little soap opera? You want to hear about menage a trois? I'll tell you about them if you really want to know. It's terrible. I hate it every minute of it. But seriously, folks, seriously, I'm going to flamethrow everybody. But the way I'm going to do this will get cherry-picked. People go, we're confused. He's for TPUSA, but he's not. He's for Candace, but he's not. No, this is all so complex, and the jury's out on all this. That's why people love it, because it's a whodunit. But who's the real victim in all of this? It's Charlie Kirk. And that's why I try to not talk about it. I try to stay away from it until it just gets too ridiculous. And Candace with that con man, Mitch Snow, famous convicted con man, video of him beating his wife in a car with a hammer and stealing her keys. And then he goes on and raises money saying she did it to him when he's convicted of it. And then she releases the HD video and Candace doesn't want to hear about it. And her supporters don't want to hear it. And they still love Mitch Snow. And I got mad. And so I attacked her for a few weeks. And then I realized, like, what am I doing? What am I doing spending an hour of my day on the show, an hour studying all this crap? And I don't want to say this is what Candace is doing, but what I did is gestalt when I kind of spewed what I saw. And now this is coming out, and now people are seeing the angles. I said, is this some type of MI6 operation? Because they're fighting with Macron. They also, you know, want to destabilize Trump. Obama's running operations out of MI6. How do they have a leftist killing a Kirk and then spin that around and turn and hurt the Republican Party? And that would be this, except Cash Patel did order a cover-up of foreign and domestic. So, see, I can't do that. That's why I said I apologize, because I can't go that far on her because I can't prove that. You understand? Because I'm not going to speculate on people. I'm going to be right about it. But the whole thing gives me a headache.
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2: 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Come in, Mr. Rubin, sir.
3: This is Cold Air Home Base. What's it like up there, Jesse?
2: Amazing, sir. 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
3: Well, I did tell you to get us noticed.
2: 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Everyone's waving.
3: Don't forget to wave back, Jesse. 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
3: Read the manual.
2: Great idea, sir. 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
3: Maybe skip ahead a bit.
4: Call Cold Air because we can.
2: Here we go, sir. How to land.
3: What's it say?
2: Oh, no. I tore out the next page. Remember that paper airplane, sir?
3: Well, what goes up, Jesse?
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6: When I was diagnosed with Hodgkin lymphoma, I had so many questions. 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

0: All right. I'm going to move fast through masses of news and tie it all together right now. Look at these headlines. This is out of the London Telegraph, Reuters, AP, The Express, you name it. Putin threatens to unleash Russia's entire nuclear arsenal as World War III fears surge. They're now specifically saying, because NATO's threatening to start hitting places like Kaliningrad and other Russian enclaves, that they will use their entire arsenal, including nuclear. Ukraine war briefing, NATO condemns Moscow's irresponsible nuclear rhetoric as strikes on Kiev intensify. Russia threatens to unleash entire arsenal of NATO targets, Kaliningrad, London Business News out of, well, that's actually out of Reuters originally. NATO condemned what it described as irresponsible nuclear rhetoric after Moscow sent the alliance a formal warning concerning its Baltic enclave, which is separated from the mainland Russia by NATO territory. Well, yeah, you're going to attack a Russian land? NATO spokesman Allison Hart confirmed that Russia had sent a non-paper to the alliance and said NATO had responded by making clear that its military posture was defensive. I can't confirm that Russia sent a non-paper, that's one of the little diplomatic terms, to NATO and said that if we have sent a response noting that NATO is a defensive alliance and none of our activities or exercises pose a risk to any part of Russia, Hart said. Though you're raining down missiles and drones on Russia every day, sometimes thousands of miles deep on their coast with Japan 4,000 miles away, blowing up their nuclear bombers, Operation Spiderweb, thousands of drone attacks a week on Moscow, and that's all NATO directing that with U.S. satellites, that's all our weapons. Oh, we're defensive. Oh, yeah. We just bragged 16 years ago we started all this, and 14 years ago the Maidan coup and all the rest of it. I mean, the West started this. We play the map since 1991 and the agreement for NATO to not move one inch eastward. And you see us, you know, when I say us, it's our governments, totally encircling the Russians. Yeah, there's Reuters. Russia sends nuclear warning to NATO as tensions rise in the Baltic. So this is an official warning, ladies and gentlemen. As Victor Boot told you months ago, they were doing behind the scenes. Tomorrow's news today. Moscow closes the door. How Putin and Lavrov hardened Russia's line on Ukraine the last 10 days. I'm going to table that until we get into the energy crisis that ties together with the Europe, the U.S., and the rest of the world, and tie it in with a genocide that is currently happening. Because this is a speculative, possible thermonuclear genocide. Keep doing the map, though, for TV viewers. I want to just keep the map going, starting 1991 until now. And who's encroaching on who? Who's putting nuclear-capable missiles on their border and then firing those missiles that could be nuclear-tipped daily into Russia? And Russia's pointed out there could be a sneak attack anytime with nuclear tips. We'll be caught with our pants down because of that. But we don't want to start a nuclear war, so we'll continue to take these attacks. But if we ever see hundreds of missiles at once, we're going to have to believe it's nuclear, and we're going to have to strike you. And NATO's response is, okay, here's hundreds at a time. So that red line has been crossed. I mean, this is beyond poking the bear, beyond playing with fire. This is beyond cuckoo for Cocoa Puffs. So we have all of that going on. And meanwhile, the insurance actuaries came out 3 years ago, 20 million dead. A year ago, over 30 million dead. The numbers were about 36 million dead. You have an overall 40% increase in overall mortality, bigger than World War I, World War II combined. When Edward Dowd came out 5 years ago and said he was talking to insurance company actuarialists that were the top people in the field, and they would soon whistleblow, a year later they testified to Congress, well, like 3.5, 4 years ago, that indeed this is all happening. And since then it's been published. They've gotten the death numbers and the raw numbers out of Europe and out of New Zealand, and now the U.S. numbers they try to suppress. And it's all confirmed. Over 30 million dead people from these shots. Congress has been having hearings all week about it. There's been a news blackout on it. So we can talk about the potential of nuclear war, but this is a biological chemical war. We're all veterans of it. And Bill Gates and others ran the damn thing. And now he's out saying AI is going to make a new virus that will kill a billion people. It's imminent. And every time he threatens the stuff before, they roll something out. And so this is going to tie to AI in a few minutes as well. But here's John Bowne's report. We're going to post this report on X in the next few minutes and on Rumble, and we'll post it to alexjoneslive.com. Share this report like your lives depend on it, because it does. But see, a stealth attack through a shot, and they did different combinations of different mRNA and different chemicals and different dosages. It was all range finding, we now know, in Europe, in the U.S., in Australia, New Zealand, Canada. They were testing it. And they have certain lots they know that were basically, you were certain to get super sick, probably die. Turbo cancers, blood clots, heart attacks, myocarditis, all of it. So we know this is going on. Bounds posted it on his X, but he never, for some reason, never been given the codes to mine in the last 100 times. He should be uploading directly to Relic Jones, which is fine. We're glad he uploads it too. In fact, it belongs to all of you. Re-upload it yourselves everywhere. Okay, just get the Alex Jones Live material and get it out. We're going to be posting it to Real Alex Jones on X in the next few minutes. Share it like your future depends on it, because the same crew is gearing up to hit us again with something even worse. And Bill Gates has resurfaced after being hidden for over a year. And he's got the same devilish look and the evil giggles going on as a demonic satanic elf. And so you can expect that this is the next shoe to drop in amongst the wars and cyber attacks and all the rest of it. They need to false flag AI to have the global government to protect us from the AI, like we need global government, global vaccine, medical treaty with the UN in control of every country in the name of saving us from Disease X, the next pandemic, which they said 15 years ago, we'll use a Disease X, probably respiratory virus out of China, to bring in our world government. They haven't gotten the treaty passed in most countries, so now they say, don't worry, a new pandemic is imminent. It's going to be much worse. It's going to kill 1 billion people, and we'll get a global government over AI and over your body with the medical treaty all at the same time. So it's the same play, just even bigger this time. Here's John Bowne's report.
1: We can take the lessons we've learned from the ongoing effort to eradicate polio. With the right diagnostics, health workers can also sound the alarm if a future disease jumps from bats or birds or any animal to humans. In other words, we can also be building a system that will help reduce the damage of the next pandemic.
2: We found 146 safety signals that were breached with the central nervous system and psychiatric adverse events. And this includes things like prion disease. This was about 800 times more likely with the COVID shots compared to the flu shots. Creutzfeldt-Jakob's disease, the human equivalent of mad cow disease, is when these misfolded proteins enter the brain, brain clots. I believe that was It was over 1,000 times more likely to be reported with the COVID shots than with the flu shots.
0: Whether it's the COVID shot or the flu shot or any of it, what do you think they're really doing? Just normalizing killing us?
3: They're normalizing injecting the population with synthetic non-human genetic material.
1: And it won't be the last pandemic. The next one could be far more severe.
3: It appears this is one pathway into this transhumanist agenda to just normalize injecting synthetic genetic code devised in a biosecurity lab, which slowly shortens or drastically shortens lifespans.
1: As part of the tools innovation to avoid the next pandemic, we ought to go and eradicate flu as well, because its mutations are another source of a significant source of future pandemic risk. You know, I'm cited as some, you know, mastermind of some evil plot.
4: The reason why people would think you're some kind of a criminal evil mastermind is because you're a criminal evil mastermind.
3: There's no other conclusion.

0: conclusion other than it appears intentional harm. I mean, because that's the data they're looking at to approve it. That's how disastrous it is. And they simply approve it anyways. Updated COVID-19 mRNA boosters were just approved based on antibody data from just 8 to 10 mice. This was Pfizer and Moderna, no human data. And then the mRNA flu shots were just approved for seniors. And that also had a disastrous clinical trial data. We actually published a reanalysis of those data, and we found that the mRNA flu shot recipients had a 2.5 times a higher risk of unexplained death compared to the conventional flu shot. So the state of mRNA approvals is not looking good. And so the only conclusion is that either these individuals are completely captured by the pharmaceutical companies themselves that are responsible for these approvals, and then there's probably another portion of people that would like to see intentional harm because, you know, that's how bad the situation is.
1: Things that are, you know, genetically modified organisms, and we're injecting them in little kids' arms. We just shoot them right into the vein.
2: Something that hasn't been in the news cycle as much lately, but absolutely should, is the fact that the white fibrous structures being found by embalmers worldwide in the bodies of the vaccinated population are persisting to this day. Major Tom Haviland recently conducted his annual survey, and as of 2025, 29% of embalmers are still seeing the eerie white fibrous clots. This comes on the backdrop of the recent news that the FDA is reversing course and reconsidering approval of Moderna's new mRNA flu vaccine.
3: So it's genocide masquerading as medicine.
0: When you have 17 million people killed by an injectable product, that was a study according to Rand Corte and colleagues. That was a global death toll estimate as of 2023. It's now 2026. We're probably definitely over 20 million deaths at least from these shots. You know, that's a lot of people, right? That's more than 120 Hiroshima nuclear attacks. And that's just the people that were killed. There's billions of people now at risk of turbo cancer. Over 70% of the global population received one of these. Over 80% of Americans received an mRNA injection. So, you know, this was an absolute catastrophe.
3: Bill Gates warns of a billion deaths if AI goes wrong, if he's not given full control with this UN body of it. Trump's responded by slapping a criminal Federal Trade Commission investigation into rogue AI by OpenAI and Anthropic that are in bed with Gates. It's a good move by Trump. Doesn't mean I support the data centers. You're a Chinese agent and, you know, and the whole constellation of big tech around him. I'm just saying this is the worst group and they're fighting with each other. So like they say in Godzilla, let them fight. But finishing up with this, people forget about this clip. Here's Kennedy, and this is all true. We had Dr. Francis Boyle on in January and February of 2020, right when all this started. The guy that wrote the U.S. Chemical and Biological Weapons Laws, the top U.N. war crimes prosecutor, the guy with the top Henry Kissinger PhD, the only one person gets a year at Harvard, total insider. God, I can't believe he's dead. What a good friend, man. I've been interviewing that guy for like 30 years. He said it is a race-specific bioweapon because they'd already had a university in India that had a CRISPR system scan it. Then Australia had a CRISPR and scanned it. And then they put papers out and they pulled them under pressure. Didn't say the papers were wrong, but said it has the HIV spike protein. It's five different viruses, and it appears that it will plug into blacks the worst and then whites next. Because if you actually study viruses and things, in general, blacks and whites are more similar genetically than to Asians. So there's really only three racial groups or subgroups of it, and a lot of them are, quote, Mongols, like Arabs. Not meme saying Mongol, but, you know, it's African. The technical name is Negroid. People think that means N-word. It doesn't. It just means Negro in Latin. And you've got Caucasian, and then you've got Asiatic. And the Arabs are a mix of all three. So that's a crossroads right there, but that's a side issue. We know that the receptor sites on blacks for HIV, which is what COVID uses as HIV spike protein. It's like a rhinoceros. It's what plugs in. It's what plugs into your cell. It's the proboscis, basically. It's horn. It looks like a rhinoceros horn.

0: And it hits blacks the worst and then whites the next. And it's just so funny. It's true. And he got attacked when he said this like 3 years ago. It's in the studies. The number one group it doesn't affect is Ashkenazi Jews. For whatever genetic mutation, that just doesn't even really affect them. And then the next group is Asians. Isn't that interesting? So it is a race-specific bioweapon. Created by Obama, by the way, I should add. Then put in China for cover story. What's the larger plan there? 99% of those euthanized, 100 plus thousand people in Canada, all white. Starting to figure it out. Here's Kennedy.
1: Holy Pat, what did RFK just say in this video? Watch this.
2: We need to talk about bioweapons. Well, I know a lot now about bioweapons because I've been doing a book on it for the past 2.5 years. And, you know, the technology that we now have to develop these microbes, we've put hundreds of millions of dollars into ethnically targeted microbes. The Chinese have done the same thing. In fact, COVID-19, there's an argument that it is ethnically targeted. COVID-19 attacks certain races disproportionately. The races that are most immune to COVID-19 are because of the structure of the genetic structure among genetic differentials among different races of the receptors of the ACE2 receptor. COVID-19 is targeted to attack Caucasians and black people. The people who are most immune are Ashkenazi Jews and Chinese. But we don't know whether it was deliberately targeted that or not. But there are papers out there that show the racial and ethnic differential and of impact to that. We do know that the Chinese are spending hundreds of millions of dollars developing ethnic bioweapons, and we are developing ethnic bioweapons. That's what all those labs in the Ukraine are about. They're collecting Russian DNA, they're collecting Chinese DNA, so that we can target people by race.
0: That's right. Everybody is trying to develop race-specific bioweapons, but this is the first we know got released. And you got to love Kennedy. You know, killing millions of blacks and white people with this, that's not a big deal. But when he talked about whites, he used the scientific name Caucasians, which means Caucasus Mountains. And then when he was going to say the scientific name of blacks, that is not a racist name. It just means Negro in Latin. He went, blacks. It just shows, like, don't say the name people think's racist. Because, you know, saying the wrong name is worse than killing millions of black people. It's total insanity. And then they called him racist. The media spun it. It's racist against Jews because it's a fact that COVID had almost no effect on Ashkenazi Jews, Polish or Russian Jews, for whatever reason. And I don't think you can say for sure that was done on purpose, but boy, isn't it interesting? Isn't it interesting that all this is going on and all this is happening? And then you look at the CEOs at Moderna and Pfizer and their top scientists, and they're Ashkenazi Jews. Interesting. So, and they had the COVID vaccine on the shelf, looked this up 2 years before, called COVID-19, and they had the virus patented. Isn't that loving? And the Pentagon ran the whole project down through Obama. That was a national initiative of Obama when he first got in. It was a big scandal in 2015 that they were making race-specific aerosolized viruses at Chapel Hill, North Carolina. Working at the University of Texas at Galveston with its bioweapons facility down there. So, do we know exactly what's going on? No, but we have a lot of the pieces and the puzzles pretty much put together. And we know it killed a bunch of people. We know the shots killed even more. And now here we are. So, I just go where the facts are. And that's real facts you can look up for yourself. That's not Egyptian planes. That's not the French Foreign Legion. That's real meat and potatoes. And I'm not even criticizing Candace, but I'm warming you up to get into that next hour and the big lesbian firestorm scandal and her saying it's all fake, responding to us, to Harrison Smith, because Harrison, I talked to him this morning, he's allowed to believe whatever he wants. I respect him.

0: agree on like 95% of stuff. I said, what's your view of it now? And he said, well, I looked into it. Looks, you know, looks like it's probably real. I said, well, I'm not going to speak for you, but you can cover it on your own show. Because when I just heard about it early on, it just sounded like, you know, BS. And the point was she responded to him with her statement saying it's made up by Israel. So you didn't have a YouTube channel, a bunch of YouTube videos, you in college and talking about lesbianism? Because you did. And you didn't have an adult friend finder site, which it's you. And the point is why not just own it? Why not just do what I did earlier? Start of the show. I mean, what's big dealer? I mean, you're young, you're in college. I mean, I was never with dudes, but I was with girls. I mean, so I can't be a hypocrite here and say you're bad. And I'm not saying go out and do that, young people. It's best to be celibate and get married. And seriously, I can make jokes about it all day, but it's destructive in the end. But that's the way all this stuff works. It's fun up front and has the problems down the road. All right, we're going to go to break, and I'm going to get into that. And then into all the other serious news. Stephen Greer has big breaking news joining us and so much more. We've got a bunch of big guests tomorrow on the transmission. Fishback is one of them. So be sure and know that that's coming up. Several other big guests are up to the boat but aren't absolutely locked in yet, to use the fish analogy. But we'll be announcing that probably by the end of the show. So look for a huge transmission tomorrow as well. Before I go to break, I'm not supported by the Qataris or by the Israelis or by the Russians or the Chinese or the U.S. government or anybody else. I'm supported by you, the viewers and listeners, and so I want to sell you awesome products at great prices so you love them and get a great response that enriches your life so you're happy and you come back and we're one big happy family. That said, you're nuts if you don't get our ultramethylene blue, our bovine colostrum, our Shilajit, our Irish sea moss. These are all superfood concentrated nutrients that will change your life and blow you away. 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That is over the top good deal. We make like, I haven't checked the numbers. I checked it months ago last. I think we make like $65, $70 on this. 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This is something that I think everybody should have. We're offering it at a lowest price anywhere for something this good because I want everybody to go do their shopping, their research, and then I want all the listeners to buy it. 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Even most of the bottled water is contaminated. Most of the well water is contaminated. 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And we've got back in the old offices. We're updating the equipment stuff right now. New air conditioners are going in. 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
1: I'm Lisa Ritchie. New security concerns are being raised following the alleged attempt by a co-pilot to hijack a flight from Dubai to Tel Aviv. Passengers, even the wounded pilot, managed to make an emergency landing in Saudi Arabia after the plane plunged nearly 16,000 feet in 2 minutes. Israeli Prime Minister Benjamin Netanyahu describes the incident.
2: He saw the attacker, not in the instruments, the other pilot, the attacking pilot, trying to jam the instruments. He grabbed him from behind, pulled him back, got into the pilot's seat, pulled the stick back, okay, and to a passenger came in, or one of the air crews, corralled the attacker.
1: Fly Dubai says it is suspending all its flights to and from Israel. Defense Secretary Pete Hegseth says he wants more GIs than generals, and he underscored that point today before military leaders in his so-called State of the Force address.
3: The number crunchers say we've fired 10% of the generals and admirals across the force, and that number sounds about right. And I know, because I directed it, that we've also reduced the overall number of general officer slots by an additional 10%.
1: Hegseth called the purge long overdue. President Trump will soon hit the campaign trail for 32 days before the midterm elections. During an event at the White House today, the president warned about the Democrats taking back control of one or both houses of Congress.
4: Prices will double if they come along. You end up in a depression, recession, something very bad. They have the worst policy. That's why they haven't gotten elected.
1: That campaigning blitz will put the president on the road for more than 94% of the time between now and the November 3rd elections. Nearly a million Americans are getting an unexpected check in the mail.
5: The Trump administration is beginning to send $500 Obamacare refund checks to more than 950,000 Americans. The payments are going to eligible people in 30 states who bought coverage through the federal Obamacare exchange and did not receive premium assistance. The White House says the money comes from excess fees collected through the exchange, which it says were passed on to consumers through higher premiums. Recipients don't need to apply. The Treasury Department is mailing the checks directly, along with letters from President Trump. The payments total nearly $500 million. Stacy Lynn, Worldwide News Network, Washington.
1: And President Trump says major energy investments are coming to the U.S. South Korea is committing over $50 billion toward a natural gas pipeline from Alaska for export to Asian markets. This is the Worldwide News Network.
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1: 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This Prostate Cancer Awareness Month, make your health a priority. 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Age, family history, and other factors can affect your risk. 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
3: Millions of Americans receiving SNAP benefits will see a small increase starting tomorrow, but bigger changes could be ahead. The maximum monthly payment for a family of three in most states will rise by $23, while states will also take on a larger share of the SNAP administrative costs. Next year, most states are scheduled to begin paying a share of SNAP benefits themselves, based in part on their error rates. Analysts warn the higher costs could put pressure on state budgets and potentially lead to fewer services or SNAP participants. And a federal judge in California has cleared the way for Paramount Skydance to acquire Warner Brothers Discovery. The judge approved a settlement resolving an antitrust lawsuit brought by 12 state attorneys general who had opposed the $110 billion merger. Lisa Ritchie, Worldwide News Network.

0: Waging war on corruption.
1: All right, you are go.
0: It's Alex Jones coming to you live from the front lines of the InfoWar.

number two. That means yours truly, Alex Jones, responds to Candace Owens' lesbian firestorm. And this gets into Charlie Kirk over a year later. What's really going on? What I believe is a clear cover-up. The official story's falling apart. That would take hours to go over. But you've also had Candace and her surrogates go out and put out a lot of theories and a lot of things that got disproven. Even when they got disproven, they would attack anybody that disproved it, just for trying to do a real investigation, as a Mossad agent. That was wrong. Then Erica Kirk, a week after her husband's dead, leather hot pants, sparkler explosions, like it's a rock extravaganza at the Super Bowl. That really turned people off. And then the clear change in TPUSA's direction, with Kirk coming out in text messages, emails, he called me, public statements. The Israel lobby's trying to boss me around, try to control me. They're going to have to deal with this. They're going to have to, you know, do some soul searching and stop trying to control what we're doing. I'm not saying Israel killed him, but people wanting to surmise that and ask that question have a right to. Specifically, 6-7 days after he was killed, I get a call from someone who was in the White House meeting. Cabinet meeting, Kash Patel is there, Trump leaves, and Patel points his finger at Joe Kent and at, this has all been confirmed by them since, and in the news, I broke it months before it came out. I'm not bragging, I broke it. I'm just like, when I put out real meat and potatoes, like, who cares about meat and potato? Kash Patel says, I've got the president on my side and the director of national intelligence. You're not allowed to look at any domestic intelligence. You're not allowed to look at any foreign groups. And this is the president's orders that this is to be shut down. And that meant the 10 different tranny supporters and trannies that said he'll be dead when he comes tomorrow. I talked to high-level TPUSA. You notice they've never come out and said this isn't true. Multiple people at the highest levels of the Erica Kirk haven't talked to her. And they said, yeah, we brought that up to Patel. They're like, we're getting blamed for this. Why don't you go up to the trans people saying he'll be dead tomorrow? And this Zen character that jumped up and said, I did it. And a bunch of people jumping up right when the gunshot goes off and who aren't scared, looking back over their shoulders saying, great job. That's all on video. So that adds a lot of credence to foreign involvement when Kash Patel kills flags that the National Counterterrorism Center got and other agencies of foreign involvement and domestic. Why is there a cover-up of what really went on? And then the family says, no, he's not really guilty. And now he's pled not guilty. And then you see the videos of who's on the roof, and it's not a 30-odd-6. The person folds it open, and the photos, the screenshots from the video in the parking garage. This guy's, you know, gained like 40 pounds of muscle. He's jacked. And then the TPUSA allied groups spin it and say, oh, that's fake. We go find the raw footage. It's not fake. So all I did with Candace was, when she had people coming on her show who were completely full of crap, who you could verify at every level wasn't true. They defended the Fort Huachuca thing, said I was covering up. The man was a known con man, Mitch Snow, convicted of all the things he said people did to him. And you don't have 12 colonels the day before in a skiff planning the murder with Erica Kirk. And, you know, that's just not how these operations work. You don't have, I find it almost impossible to have a whole bunch of TPUSA people on average working for him 10 years involved. Though a lot of suspicious stuff went on that day. They looked like it was a football play. He gets shot. They all run different directions with precision, grab him up, run off. You don't see hardly any blood. They sell the SUV the next day. All these official cover stories come out. So it looks bad, folks, okay? And then the FBI orders with the governor that they tear up within a couple days the dirt several feet under it and pour new concrete in. And then they put out cover stories spinning it. That was planned before when it wasn't. So it's legitimate she asked questions. We've asked questions. We know there's a cover-up of what really happened. I can't approximate exactly what happened. But you do have these leftists and the operative George Zinn and the rest of them literally there knowing what's going on. Why isn't that being investigated?

created. So the left said he would be dead. The left celebrated him dying. Most of the evidence points towards that. But then you get to Tyler Robinson. He's clearly a patsy. Was he involved? I don't know. Is he being set up? Are we getting an official story that's full of bull? Yes. So Candace goes around and goes, oh, look, Erica Kirk was involved as an actress. Erica Kirk was involved in beauty pageants. Erica Kirk was at a military base where later there was human trafficking. And boy, she's got a lot of stuff to answer for. And all these people are gay and all these people are sexually compromised. And it goes on and on. And so when this stuff broke 3 days ago about Candace Owens reportedly in an adult friend finder, casual sex dating site, the first day it broke, I kind of looked at it for like an hour and a half and said, I'm not going there. It's a distraction. The next day I looked at it more. And then she came out and denied it to us yesterday in a post I'll show you. And by then I'd ferreted into it, and it was her YouTube with her videos from college, her RTF projects, a bunch of it about lesbianism, coming out to your parents, all the rest of it, PSAs about don't use Adderall, just, you know, classic RTF stuff the teachers give you to do. And then they had a hack of adult friend finder years ago. People went and checked. We checked the database. It's true. It's her email. It's her information. It's her photos on the dating apps. It's videos of her kissing girls. It's videos with her, you know, in all this stuff going on. And I knew that when she first showed up on the scene, how we learned about her through Paul Watson, who discovered her. We had her on one of the big shows first, came to Austin. This has got to be whenever that was, 10, 12 years ago, whenever it was. She was a big liberal feminist in Rhode Island College. And yeah, scroll through it and show the photos, guys, of her in the bikinis, the rest of it. I'm not saying she's bad. I'm just going to. And she was also in a talent agency, you know, actress thing, all the rest of it. Something that she said is, you know, so inherently bad when Erica Kirk's doing it. So as soon as this all breaks, somebody goes in and deletes the adult friend finder. They delete the videos off the YouTube, and then somebody posts, this is not Candace Owens, and you're going to get sued if you keep saying this about us. Well, you can go to the Wayback Machine. You can see it's her. You can see it's a bunch of her college videos. It's her site. And so all of this compounds with her saying, no, it's not. It's a Mossad operation. They're a bunch of perverts. This is the only stuff they ever come up with, is sexual innuendo. Well, you've done plenty of that too, Candace. So it's not about attacking Candace. It's not about attacking TPUSA. It's about inside my brain, this is what I'm seeing. This is what I see unfolding. And I'm just going to tell you what I think's going on here. But not a good move by Candace, in my view, to just come out and say this is all fake when we could go over hours and hours and hours of the text and the videos and the postings and the Wayback Machine, and people downloaded the videos, and I went and checked the Wayback Machine, and it's her video.

0: A, leave all this stuff up over the years, and then B, come out and just say none of this is true. And then now all the groups that are supporting her are running around putting out AI videos that are clearly jokes, and they have a right to do it, and I think it's funny. These are all public figures, so, you know, Erica Kirk, you came in and took over one of the biggest political organizations in the country. You're big, you're a public figure now. Handle it. Candace Owens, you're a public figure. Handle it. And she's a tough gal. So that's where we are. But big mistake by her, not just saying, yeah, I was young. Because when we first learned about her, she started, and we'll show you the trailer she put out for it, a social network that was for doxing and targeting men, and basically all sex is rape. Serious proto Me Too. She gets in with a bunch of feminists and lesbians. She talked about this. They start sending her emails that are from white supremacists and groups threatening her. And then they messed up and put in the field that it was actually them. They were trying to terrorize her, to hand over control to her. The left constantly false flags their own people. And so we know she was in this. And we know at that time, I mean, it's just been a huge trend that if you're on a college, I mean, half the girls are with girls, and because it was all political movement, that's now crashing out. New polls are out that record numbers of girls no longer identify as lesbians or men as gay, because again, that was all just a popularity thing that basically got pushed. But we have all the videos, we have all the trailers, we have the whole background, and again, we have her YouTube, and she's denying that this was her YouTube when it's a bunch of videos from college and her RTF class projects, and her social autopsy, doxing, terrorize the males, all males are rapists, you know, think Duke lacrosse team type stuff. So the fact that she would just say this is all lies, but doesn't get into specifics, is wrong. And so she's made all these allegations about people. She's brought in all the sex stuff with no proof. This is the first big investigation in any of this that actually has some teeth when it comes to the sex stuff. But Forbidden HQ has put out a joke video about this. It's pro-Candace. I think we should just look at all sides. And again, TPUSA has made its own mistakes, and I have my own questions about them. I think it's totally reasonable to question them all day. But they said, we finally obtained the footage showing how the largest Candace smear campaign was cooked up. Our team used classified DARPA remote viewing software, ceiling tile vibration analyst, and technology that technically does not exist. Forbidden Studios presents Snizgate. And if you don't know what Sniz is, I'd forgotten, but it's something that this person saying she was Candace Owens really likes. So you got to lick it before you stick it. Here it is.
1: We're not going to beat Candace on the facts. We need something people can gossip about, something humiliating.
2: We'll tell everyone she runs an underground casino.
3: Lizard person?
2: Come on, dude, not cool.
1: What else?
2: She joined ISIS and fought in the Syrian Civil War.
3: Wait. I've got it. She licks Sniz.
1: She licks Sniz.
4: Sniz.
5: She licks Sniz.
4: She licks Sniz. Sniz. She licks Sniz. Sniz.
1: Let's get to work.
0: She licks Sniz, folks. Like I said, the old saying, I'm a lesbian trapped in a man's body, so I can't put her down for that. Now, seriously, continuing here, let's read her statement responding to Harrison Smith. And Harris is welcome to his views. We're not a cult here. He just said he thought it was BS yesterday before he looked at it. He'll give his own opinion today at 3 o'clock. But he said, I simply don't believe that a girl as pretty as Candace ever made an account on any dating site back when she was and I were in college, the same age. That's my take. She responds to him and says, can confirm that of everything they've made up, this is the most deranged. With Zionists, always has to be something crass and pornographic. Really, I had a boyfriend all through college who was my high school boyfriend. I think the most disturbing thing is that the photos they photoshopped onto the profile is of me and my aunt and my uncle from 2015 birthday dinner in New York City. It's just a normal family photo

from my personal Facebook page. I just assumed they are running out of ideas, so they are now leaning into their own perversions. This is the Epstein class we're dealing with. I have to remind myself, the people pushing this sexual abuse of children, so fictionalizing these debased narratives comes naturally to them. And so it's all fake, okay. All fake. And, of course, they just found a place in Rhode Island at the same college with the composite of your name and the same birth date. And then you have a YouTube channel at the same time all about lesbianism and coming out to your parents. And you ran a feminist site to dox and set up men who were leftists that woke up overnight. None of this is true. You really screwed up, Candace, because they got you on this. And I really want to know why Cash Patel ordered to not look at a foreign power involved or domestic groups involved. I really want to look at the 30-06 bullet not going through the neck. I really want to look at the footage on the roof being a different gun being folded out in a bigger man. And that's all vindicating. And I went too far when I got mad when your surrogates attacked me. When I pointed out some of the stuff you were putting out wasn't accurate. You guys, surrogates said I was a Mossad operative. I overreacted. And said, if I had to guess, you're like an MI6 operative, and this is a way to undermine the Republicans. But then why would Cash Patel be involved in the cover-up? I said, you know, even speculating, that's wrong. I apologize. Because I like to take the high road. And I overall can't look at this huge cover-up and be mad at anybody that goes down rabbit trails because it is ridiculous. So that was my apology, and that still stands. But on this front, there's all these videos that are her. We've run them through machines. They're not AI. There's all these videos with her, with women kissing each other and all over each other, and then photos of them and all the rest of it. And look, we know what's going on here. And this is very common in college where the girl will have a boyfriend, but then the girls all go wild. And that's just how this operates. Believe me, I've had experience. Because if you're, I'm not saying it's a good thing, if you're cool with it, well, then you get invited to the all-girls party because they want a guy there. And I've said this a million times. You guys are like, oh, my daughter's a lesbian. I'm like, yeah, she'll grow out of it. In my experience, 80% of women are attracted to women. It doesn't mean they're lesbians at the end of the day. And quite frankly, I can't blame them. What I don't like is the political stuff that's all attached to it and how hyper-globalist, you know, all this gets. And that's the politics she was in. That's what she came out of. So, no, there's not a profile in Rhode Island that has the composite of her name and her same birth date and all of it and then all of this and then the YouTube channel with all the lesbian stuff. Just please stop insulting our intelligence, okay? You know, Nick Fuentes had a really good take on this. We'll be getting to that coming up. And then Nick's attack for defending Candace on Harrison. And it's not like this is important. Not that Nick's not important or Harrison's not important, but, I mean, for drama and for soap operas, it's not an important issue. But understanding the mindset of people and men's attitude to women, women's attitude to men, or attitudes on sex, this is really illustrative. It can be a real teaching moment. So I'll get to all that. But first, I want to play why I decided about 5 a.m., already up since about 3:45, researching this. I was not going to cover it. You know, everybody's asking me about it. You know, I just spent several days looking at it, and I decided not to. And then I saw Asmund Gold. I always say his name wrong. I'm a big fan for years, but how do you pronounce his name? Asmund Gold? Say that again? Asmund Gold. I saw a clip of him, so then I went this morning and found the full 45-minute show. Didn't watch the whole thing, watched like 15 minutes of it. I wanted to see it in context. And he says he's the worst person, horrible, terrible person. Very eloquent how he says it, calls her a barnacle, and that attaches itself to something, and then says, well, you know, this is like what Alex Jones did, so she deserves to be even in jail, which totally she doesn't. First Amendment doesn't allow that. And she deserves to be destroyed like Alex Jones. We have all these clips of Gold saying, Alex Jones is always right. Alex Jones was right again. Oh, I love Alex Jones. About the Southern Poverty Law Center, running the white supremacist groups, you know, on and on and on. And he's been a fan of the show for years, but then it's like this takeaway, like I'm a tarot card in the tarot deck, that, oh, when you talk about somebody lying and creating a fake story and paying for

0: where Alex Jones is the guy, even though they've overturned it at the Texas court, said the evidence was never shown of what I did, even though they've been caught the CIA and DOJ running it, even though it's all come out that I didn't do anything they said, now he's going to say, well, we have the precedent of Alex Jones. She did stuff like him. So now you want to say what you want about her. She's done things light years more intense than I've done. And so now I'm the precedent to punish her. And that's a talking point I've heard from even national news. Well, you saw what the horrible Alex Jones did. She's doing that now. And again, I am not some straw man of this facsimile to be built and things I've never done to then be targeted by this. So I was like, that's it. I'm covering this because there's a big differentiation from what I did and what they claimed I did and then what they made up. Now they raised $300 million off my name. So here's the shorter clip of him talking about it. Then we have the longer clip in context when we come back. Here it is.
1: Candace Owens is a barnacle. Worthless, rough, destructive, attached to something infinitely more valuable than herself, that has been slowly decaying and eroding the foundation of the thing that she has attached herself to in the most parasitic and worthless way possible. She represents the worst inclinations of the dumbest people. She is the manifestation of stupidity, insanity, hypocrisy, and just pure garbage. And do you remember what I said about Candace Owens that I was waiting for the day? Today's the day. Today's the day. I think she's a disgusting, filthy, stupid liar that successfully derailed the concerted effort that there should have been against dismantling leftist domestic terrorism by inserting red herrings about Israel in order for her own personal gain. And I think that she should have her reputation completely destroyed, if not put in jail or fined for millions of dollars, the same way Alex Jones was after he made up Sandy Hook. That's what my opinion is. I really don't like her. I don't. I really don't like her. She is a subversive agent. And the fact that I have the ability to twist the knife a little bit more, these are the days I live for. They are.
0: Now, when we come back, we've got him in clip after clip saying, Alex Jones was right. Alex Jones is always right. But now, no, I am the co-devil. And I'm not mad at him. He's a fellow Austinite. I've tried to get him on the show. But I'm just tired of, like, I'm a human being. I'm a person. I was set up by the CIA and the DOJ. Judges found me civilly liable. They had show trials. They raised $300 million off my name saying I did things I never did. No one ever did the pissing on the graves, coming to their houses, threatening them. It's all lies. It's not true. Mike Bloomberg runs the operation against me. Obama heavily involved. It's come out in court. So do not sit there and say that I said things I never said. The media said I said these things and played victim to do it. And do not compare me to what Candace Owens has done. She's her own person. She's done her own things. We'll be right back. Stay with us.
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0: Ranger Station, Ranger speaking.
1: Yeah, hi. I'd like to report a bear sighting.
0: Location?
1: In the woods, just outside of town.
0: Oh, not surprising. You've got your home. Bears have theirs.
1: Yeah, but see, this wasn't just any bear. This bear was wearing jeans and a hat, as in a Smokey Bear.
0: Jeans and a hat. That's definitely Smokey. What exactly did he have to say?
1: Well, we were about to head home, you know, after having a bonfire.
0: Oh, I can guess where this is going.
1: Right, right. See, Smokey told me the fire wasn't actually out. He said if it's too hot to touch, it's too hot to leave.
0: That's true. Did you know that 9 out of 10 wildfires are caused by humans? That means 9 out of 10 wildfires can be prevented.
1: Wow, no kidding?
0: I'm a forest ranger. We never kid.
1: Sorry.
0: that was a joke.
1: Oh.
0: Get your Smokey on. 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
5: Defending the Republic from enemies, foreign and domestic. It's Alex Jones.

so the chickens are coming home to roost for Candace Owens, who made all sorts of allegations. Emails come in, random things. I just picked a few examples. There's so many. And when I hadn't been focusing on her in months, and I went back and looked at some of the new stuff, and I was just like, wow. I mean, look, this guy, you know, clearly he's the body double of Tyler Robinson, looks nothing like the guy. And she's just accusing people of all sorts of stuff. I've never done things like this, but I get accused of it. And I'm not going to be the guy like, oh, Candace did what Alex Jones did. So I showed you what Asmon Gold said about me yesterday. Oh, I'm all for this. Destroy her. Put her in jail. Take everything she's got. She did what Alex Jones did. When I have been totally vindicated, the third court of appeals said no evidence was shown that what I did overturned 90%+ of the judgment. It's going to the Texas Supreme Court. All the rest of this stuff, I was found guilty, liable by judges in show trials on HBO, bro. So I would like you to retract that. And because, again, you're just emblematic of this and you have a huge show. And by the way, I'm a fan. Watch it all the time. So it's uncool. And again, have they replaced Asmon Gold with a clone? I'm being sarcastic. Because I can play you clip after clip of him saying very nice things about me and how a long enough timeline I'm always right. And then now I am the example of Satan and the precedent to now go after Candace Owens when, according to the things they said I did that I never did, Candace has done a bunch of the things they said that I did. I mean, I expect they'll come out and I'll say Eric or Kirk killed Charlie. I've never said that. I don't believe that. That's how I covered other people saying Sandy Hook didn't happen. They never talked about me in the Google searches. I mean, it's like I've never played water polo. And then one day I hear I'm the world champion water polo person and I took steroids and cheated at the Olympics to win the water polo and I'm going to jail or something. It's like I'm not in the Olympics. I don't play water polo. We hosted a few debates with both sides saying they did die, they didn't die. I then discovered during depositions in Connecticut, and this is when they really flipped out and tried to shut us down a few years ago, did the fake auction, all of it, that they showed me the unredacted police reports that are not public by accident and freaked out during a deposition. And boy, let me tell you, what was in those was horrible. No wonder they had some of their operatives come out and create a fake story, nobody died. People go, oh, he sold out. He's saying they died. I've read the police reports that are sealed. They're fighting to keep them sealed. Somebody's got high-powered lawyers and wants to try to sue to get those. Get them. Get those police reports. Pile of dead bodies, no blood. Survivor said men outside shooting through the windows.

0: they caught a guy in camo, off-duty cop from the town over, and they would sit there in deposition and say, that never happened. I have, like, local news, the helicopter showing it. They had a mission to use me to push the official story that nobody died. It looks like they're actually, I'm the bad guy, said this happened. I just covered other people saying it. And then they reinforce the official story with all the lawsuits, all the rest of it. Now the light bulb went off. It was like, oh, and both those lawyers, including Bloomberg's Blumenthal's son, Senator Blumenthal's son, went, they grabbed the papers. Oh, God. Well, yeah, you should have. Let me hours just reading police reports. And notice they don't attack me when I raise that in the news. No, they don't want to go there, do they? So I digress. Here's Asmund Gold talking about how I'm the most credible guy ever. That should be the head of the FBI. This is a few months ago. But now I'm like Satan's me, and then she's just a lower demon. Candace Owens, here it is.
1: About 270K 10 years ago, give or take, Alex Jones. No. Charlottesville was a false flag run by SPLC operatives who hired actors to pose as Nazis.
0: By the way, it already come out.
1: How?
0: I wasn't even speculating. How? Because it was in documents.
1: Who is this guy? How does he know this? This is what? If you wait long enough, Alex Jones will all. That's who they need to get in charge of. They need to put Alex. That's what they should do. Put Alex Jones in charge of the CIA or the FBI. That's what should happen. Can you imagine? Can you imagine what that would be? Just do it. See what happens. See what happens. I don't know. It could be anything. He can't help being right. Yes. Oh, my God. The frogs would be gay. And black helicopters. I know. Alex Jones was right, Jar. Too bad, isn't it? Too bad. And anyway, I'll scroll down and find some of the other ones. I found this to be very, very funny. And
0: all right, let's stop right here.
1: Hey, guys.
0: So I literally look for the truth. When I'm not sure what's going on, but I have ideas, I war game it. You're literally hearing what I'm thinking in my brain. Anybody can grab 20 seconds here, 10 seconds there, 5 seconds there. I'm more careful now. I would say, now let's talk about hypotheticals and devil's advocate. Then they'll take the devil's advocate clip and say, that's what I believe. So this is about the truth. It's about all of us, and it's about me and my family and my crew and what we've been through. And what we need to stay on the air to expose their next scams, their next wars, their next pandemics, their next race war, but also so that they can't rewrite history and silence me and then create an avatar, fake Alex Jones, that they say has done all these things, that they say represents populism to demonize us. But thanks to you supporting us, keeping us on air, they have failed so far. Now I want to get to the meat and potatoes on Candace and all the lesbian stuff and how she's obviously, in my view, in my opinion, lying about this. If you go do the 6 hours research like I did, and we even ran the programs and checked the emails and all the stuff, it's her. Wayback Machine, everything. My God, I can play you a whole bunch of videos. Or I will play some about lesbianism and coming out and all the rest of it, and a big feminist. And, it's the same profile with her name, acronym, and composite, and her date of birth, and the same town with all the. I mean, give me a break. Come on. Knock it off. But here's Harrison Smith did an update a few weeks ago or a month ago on what he did a few years ago. And anybody can do this. You can go do a Google search, and it shows specifically how you do these specialized searches. And you can see that no searches. There's actually one search where I'm in a side article, but not even denying it happened. So nothing about kids didn't die from the time it happens up until Hillary runs national ads saying I'm Trump's brain and I'm saying no kids die and I go pee on graves and we do all this stuff. None of that was true. So this is for Asmund Gold and others, just for on the record, you can duplicate this. And this is why Elon Musk brought me back to X. Tucker Carlson, we interviewed him, and I didn't even learn about this from Tucker. I learned about this from Elon and his people. That's why I owe Tucker so much. Tucker's like,

0: hey, you know, he never really talked about this. He's not the Sandy Hook guy, and he didn't get banned off of Twitter for denying Sandy Hook or bullying families. He got banned for confronting the head of censorship at CNN at a committee hearing and some other things that Lester Holt made up that I was saying kill reporters, totally made up, didn't show a clip, made up. And so my interview must be like 2.5 hours. You can go listen to it. He said, yeah, he went and pulled the logs, all the private messages, everything I'd ever posted, deleted or there. So even though my account was suspended, it was all there. And Elon said, no, you only said it happened in all the posts, including deleted ones. That doesn't fit into their story, does it? One caller calls in once and says, yeah, I think it's totally fake. I think it's all lying. I said, as much as they lie, yeah, who knows? Probably is completely fake. Yeah, flip it. Yeah. I mean, you know, because of that, but I mean, I didn't talk about it before I got sued Sandy Hook for 3 years in the court record. They looked it up because I was so sick of it. People trying to bring it up to me. Because it's like this Charlie Kirk thing. You can't prove it one way or the other. And at a certain point, I just go, I'm done with this problem. You know, it's like cops, when they can't solve a case, will like drop it for 5 years or 10 years and come back to the cold case, take a look at it later. I hit a certain point, I'm just like, okay, I'm done. But I digress. Here is the Harrison Smith search piece.
1: Hello, my name is Harrison Smith, and I'm about to show you what the Alex Jones defamation trial was really all about. And you can follow along. Do this at home. What you do is you go to google.com and you search the phrase Alex Jones Sandy Hook. Then you hit the news tab. You can see the news tab right there. Then you go over here to tools and you can actually choose a date. You can choose, as I did, December 1st, 2012 through June 1st, 2016. And if you do that, you'll see here, there are no headlines associating Alex Jones with Sandy Hook. There's not a single headline here that shows Alex Jones and Sandy Hook in the same headline. But what happens if you change this date? You go to custom range and we shift it. Let's shift this to 2015. So now we're including the whole year, basically up to December of 2016. What happens if you search 2016? Mr. Trump, denounce Alex Jones, Sandy Hook principal's daughter. Sandy Hook truther Alex Jones says he got a nice thank you call from Donald Trump. Why won't Donald Trump denounce Sandy Hook deniers? Daughter of Sandy Hook victim demands Donald Trump disown Alex Jones. And all of these are from literally about a week after the 2016 election. So to me, it's obvious what happened. Nobody associated Alex Jones as the Sandy Hook guy all the way up through 2016, up until Donald Trump gets elected. Then they notice how much influence Alex Jones had in order to get Donald Trump. They went after Alex Jones, basically to punish him. So to me, that tells you everything you need to know. You can go do this yourself right now, following the instructions I just did. If Alex Jones was the Sandy Hook guy, why were there no stories about it up until 1 week after Donald Trump won the election?
2: One of the things you've been talking about on your show is your allegation that government officials are aiding in pedophilia, child trafficking, and the grooming of children, right?
3: Well, you mean like what Jeffrey Epstein did with the Clintons? Ah!
0: All right, so I just wanted to get that in there for everybody. I'm not Candace Owens, and I'm not saying she deserves to be sued or shut down or any of this. I'm simply saying to say, oh, he did all this bad stuff like her. She needs that treatment. No, that's not the case. So let's just start going through these. There's a whole bunch of these with her kissing girls, and this is on her YouTube and all the rest of it. And I guess she's saying this is all fake. You can run it through a generator and check it's not. Go ahead and roll clip 9.
4: Hey guys, it's me, Samantha.
5: Who is this?
4: I'm still perfect and pretty and skinny. And yeah, maybe Candace got a little chubby in quarantine, but at least I'm still cute because I'm Sammy Schwab.
0: And it goes on and on. Here's one, clip 16. Here she is in 2017, talking about coming out to the parents as a lesbian.
6: Mom, Dad, I'm a lesbian. I like girls.
5: Oh, sweetheart. We always knew.
6: The bottom line, we just want our children to be happy. We love you regardless.

0: brave soul.
1: Oh, thank you, guys. Oh, also, I think I might be a conservative.
0: I don't understand.
1: I can't breathe. Hey, get that camera out of my wife's face.
0: Get out of my face.
1: Guys, it's totally fine. It's okay. I just, you know, think a little more conservatively.
0: But, sweetheart, you're black.
1: Yeah. Look, it was a crazy election cycle. A lot
2: of... All right, let's go to the next one. Here she is. As I mentioned this, I'd like to show you. With her database system that she had, where you report hate speech and basically dox evil men. Here's the clip.
1: Hey guys, it is Candace Owens, the founder of socialautopsy.com.
3: There are literally thousands of instances of hate speech being circulated online. The age of technology and social media has slowly disintegrated individual accountability, the consequences of which are devastating. Introducing Social Autopsy, the first ever search database that compiles and allows the public to easily access the digital footprint of individuals and companies. Our team has crawled through the public interfaces of Facebook, Twitter, and Instagram, creating real profiles for the individuals that lob hate speech over the web. These individuals are your teachers, doctors, neighbors, and business owners. And for the first time ever, you'll be given the chance to run a real background check on them to see what these people represent behind closed doors. Let me show you how it works. Plug in the name of any person, company, or organization. Our database will return any number of profile hits, which can then be narrowed down by city and state. When you've located a user, you will be brought to their autopsy report, which will consist of real screenshots of words that they have shared across social media platforms. Have someone that you'd like to add to our morgue? Submit them. Our database is continually grown by anonymous submissions from individuals like you. Because why engage in an online back-forth argument with friends over insulting statuses and comments when you can instead screenshot their harsh words and privately submit them to our database? We exist as a clean archive of an individual's words only, from which employers, friends, and universities alike may draw their own conclusions.
2: So basically, it's a Southern Poverty Law Center, ADL system. And here's just one example of her. Candace Owens is being sued by a private citizen. She spent months accusing as a suspect in Charlie Kirk's assassination, Robbie Hild. And you look at him, he doesn't even look like the Tyler Robinson lookalike, she's saying. And this is just a microcosm of, this is not stuff I ever did. And I think this is wrong. Okay? This guy's not a public figure, and now he's suing her. Here's a clip.
3: Robbie Hild, we've put a TBD on because we're getting crazy information on him. We're calling him Mr. Worldwide over here. Okay, we've got Robbie Hild in the Cayman Islands. We've got Robbie Hild in Spain. We've got Robbie Hild all over. And so that's going to take some time. We need to be more thorough in that. And we will have more on Robbie Hild on Monday. I want to remind you guys, if you have tips pertaining to Robbie Hild, anything that we are saying about what took place on Orem on that day. Robbie Hild. The picture looks nothing like Tyler Robinson coming up the staircase. It looks actually a lot more like Robbie Hild coming up the staircase. There are thus for a total of four decoys, like George Zinn, staircase guy, maroon shirt guy, and Losey Center guy. Now there is one more person who is tied to the Romney clan who also went to BYU, and we brought him up very early in the investigation. He was one of the first people that I put an APB out for because he was bizarrely standing alongside Shane Lyman. You remember Robbie Hild. And I said, he looks the guy all the way to the right there, looks way more to me like the build of the person coming up the stairs. That was the episode that we did. Who are these people? We asked. Why is Robbie Hild? And why are they posting like they have exclusive access? Anyways, like I said early on, I put out that APB for Robbie Hild because we couldn't find his name at the time. And then we did. And I learned from viewers at home that his family is allegedly married into the Romney family. Okay. Now, if you know how the Hild family is related to the Romney family, please email us at moretips@candaceowens.com. Because that would be a stunning connection. Like I said, my memory serves me correctly that there was a connection between these two families that was established early on that I thought nothing of. And now it matters. Robinson is also a last name, and that's why we will be taking a week off next week
4: is a last name that the Romney

0: family is married into doesn't necessarily mean there is a tie. It's just interesting. Certainly the Hild family is married into the Robinsons
1: as well.
0: All
1: right, let's stop right there. So, I mean, just total babble, gobble, snobble, absolutely out of control. And it goes on and on and on. Let's get Nick Fuentes' take on this clip six, because here's a real investigation that's been done into Candace, and the facts are there. This is what a real investigation looks like. Here it is.
2: Girl posting.
3: No.
2: Jeep Roy percent $20.
3: No,
2: Candace claiming
3: not.
2: The video isn't her. Candace reading notice the woman says common sense instead of consensus. Case closed.
3: Wow, that's crazy. We're verifying her identity because she said something wrong in the YouTube video. That's so good, dude. It's real. Dude, you know what's funny about that? You know what's actually hilarious? So think about this. This is, to me, this is the best part. So Candace Owens is leading this investigation for over a year. She's got the biggest, hottest show on YouTube, on Spotify. Millions of listeners. She's deputized her listeners to help her. You've got people in law enforcement, high-level sources, sending her emails, sending her tips, sending her surveillance footage, sending her screenshots and text messages. She's been running this investigation for over a year with virtually limitless resources at her disposal, deputizing an army of thousands, maybe hundreds of thousands, to assist her in the most high-profile assassination of the 21st century. And some random anonymous Twitter account who has not posted one thing in 3 years has put that entire thing to shame with like the most robust, rigorous, fact-checked, sophisticated investigation of her lesbian past I've ever seen in my entire life. The Candace Owens investigation of Charlie Kirk's murder with the involvement of tens of thousands. She's been paid hundreds of thousands to debate this. What's even the argument? It's like, we don't know, no, but we know. The vibes aren't vibing. Something's off. You trust the government narrative? So maybe it was an exploding microphone. Maybe it was a directed energy weapon. It's like a year in and this is what they got. Okay, show your work to the class. And it's like, so it's shaped like a menorah. That means he was a ritualistic sacrifice and we think they ate him. And then it's like, okay, very good. Okay, Eco Shaggy, anonymous Twitter guy. We don't really know anything about him. Let's see, what do you have for the class? So we went to this data leak and we found her username. It contains her birthday and her first, middle, and last name. We then cross-referenced that with an old YouTube channel where there's a video of her and her face. Then we took that and we used it to find her adult friends finder account, which has a username that's identical. And then we did that. She went to Rhode Island and used her school email, and then we archived all of it. And they're scrubbing it right now. We archived all of it. And it's like, okay, so how is it that like some random guy did this in secret by himself with no resources? And it's about whether or not she's a lesbian. And it is the most meticulous, well-researched. This is like, it's like a lawyer. It's like my cousin Vinny. This is like a serious, it's like A Few Good Men. Ladies and gentlemen of the jury, as you'll see in Exhibit A, we archived the adult friends finder username. It contains her birthday and her first, middle, and last name.
1: All right, let's stop there.
3: And then you got Candace.
1: We're going to shift gears out of this soon. We have Stephen Greer joining us with huge news on Disclosure and more next hour. And when we post this to X and Rumble from the live show, we'll post the full Nick analysis. It's dead on. His attack on Harrison is dead wrong. Later, if I have time, I'll get into that, if not tomorrow. But regardless, you can't argue that Nick is really smart and very charismatic. So there you go. Separately, again, I'm funded by you, the viewers and listeners, at thealexjonesstore.com. 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
7: I'm Gloria Chapa. Passengers on a flight from Dubai to Tel Aviv say they wrestled with one of the pilots who stabbed the other. The co-pilot is believed to have been trying to crash the aircraft. The plane took a steep dive before making an emergency landing in Saudi Arabia. Israeli Prime Minister Benjamin Netanyahu met with one of the passengers. Yaniv Hayun was sitting with his family 16 rows from the cockpit. Netanyahu spoke about his conversation with Hayun on Fox News.
8: So what do you do for a living? And he said, I'm a plumber. I unplug, unclog sewage clogs. I said, well, you certainly unclogged a big one this time. An amazing act of heroism. Of the Indian pilot, of the people who helped them, they stopped a disaster that could have been global.
7: Passengers and crew enter the cockpit and overpower the co-pilot. A second pair of Fly Dubai pilots were aboard the flight and apparently took control. Fly Dubai says it was suspending all its flights to and from Israel. Defense Secretary Pete Hegseth announced some major changes to the U.S. military. Hegseth wants to establish a new drone command as well as cut 20% of the military's generals and admirals. Hegseth says the Pentagon will study the future of warfare, led in part by Elon Musk and former Republican House Speaker Speaker Newt Gingrich. Some members of Congress are calling the cuts to the general ranks a

0: church that could take years to rebuild. The Justice Department announced a new voter fraud charges in Minnesota today.
1: A federal grand jury has indicted 10 foreign nationals alleged to have committed unlawful voting and registration offenses.
2: The grand jury's indictments include 9 counts of illegal voting by an alien and 9 counts of making a false claim of citizenship in order to register to vote.
1: Attorney General Todd Blanche says the cases involve elections in 2022 and 2024, as well as Minnesota's August primary, with one defendant accused of voting illegally as recently as last month. He said voter fraud erodes the public's trust in our election system.
2: And it's vital to our democratic process that we do everything that we can to restore that trust.
1: Stacey Lynn, Worldwide News Network, Washington.
0: Another measles death has been reported in a state hit by an outbreak of the disease.
3: Pennsylvania health officials are confirming the state's 5th measles-associated death this year as the state's outbreak continues to spread. Officials say the victim was an unvaccinated person in Lancaster County. So far, there have been 943 cases of the illness reported this year across 39 of the Commonwealth's 67 counties. The Centers for Disease Control and Prevention, which has refused to recognize the previous 4 Pennsylvania deaths as measles-related, has not commented on the latest death. Bill Rakoff, Worldwide News Network.
0: Tropical weather that came ashore from the Pacific is bringing heavy rain from Colorado across the plains, with storm totals topping 2 inches in some areas. This is the Worldwide News Network.
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5: 1963, Mary Kay Ash quits her job at the Stanley Home Products Company after she was passed over for a promotion by a man she trained. At first, Ash just intended to write a book to assist women in business, but the book turned into a business plan. Ash copied the same house party model used by Stanley, Tupperware, and others. A Mary Kay representative would invite her friends over for free facials, then pitch the products. Oh, and one more thing. Mary Kay Cosmetics were marketed as higher end than Avon, and their higher prices offered higher commissions to saleswomen. And don't forget those pink Cadillacs. That was a pretty good motivation. Profits rolled in with double-digit growth every year. At the time of Ash's death in 2001, Mary Kay Cosmetics had over 800,000 representatives in 37 countries with total annual sales of over $200 million. And that's history.
0: The recent FIFA World Cup was a windfall for New York City. News Nation's Connell McShane has more.
6: The mayor, Zoran Mamdani, today said that the World Cup generated $2 billion for the city economy. He claims that would be the city portion of roughly $3.5 billion generated for the region, New York, New Jersey region. We did have a lot of people here, all sorts of people in town watching the games over New Jersey at MetLife Stadium, but this analysis also found you got a lot of foot traffic in the city. A lot of the sports bars, for example, their foot traffic went up. The increase 16% during the tournament.
0: The city says that the event helped support more than 12,000 local businesses. A federal judge has approved a settlement with a California-led group of 12 states that sued to block the merger between Paramount and Warner Brothers Discovery. The agreement would allow the companies to close the $81 billion merger. Gloria Chapa, Worldwide News Network, New York.

I got you now, Bluto. Nobody's taking my ultimate sea moss capsules.

0: After all that brainwashing, all I got was this t-shirt.
1: Is that David Hogg? All right, Dr. Stephen Greer joins us. He's got major findings and big developments as we accelerate towards full disclosure, or at least biggest disclosure we've seen yet. He's got so many huge topics he sent me. 1, 2, 3, 4, 5, 6, 7, 8, 9, 10 plus. So I want to try to give him the floor here to go over this. He doesn't really need any intro. Almost everybody knows who he is. But he's the guy that predicted all the stuff that's happening 25 years ago and building towards a disclosure to fight to stop disclosure, the fight to also act like anything extraterrestrial is an outside attack, the excuse to militarize things. So Dr. Stephen Greer, thank you so much, drstephengreer.com. And people can also find all the other links there or just search your name. Films, incredible documentaries, best-selling books. Dr. Greer, thank you so much for being here at this critical time when so much is coming out.
2: It's good to be with you. We just released a brand new documentary this week, and it's Beyond Top Secret. You know, we did the 25th anniversary of the National Press Club launch of the Global Disclosure Project. That happened on May 8th, and we've done a documentary as follow-up to it. And we now have, of course, a whole group of new whistleblowers, and military, and mostly several of them are Green Berets who come forward, and also Marine personnel. And I've sent you some images about those. And so what we're in the process of doing after that, the day of that event, the White House released the first tranche of the White House files, which didn't have a lot in it. But I'm understanding from people close to the president that I work with that it's basically a trial balloon to see how people react. And there's a lot more that will be coming down the road in the next year or two. I've also been told that much of what the president would like to do, he's put on hold until the last few months of his administration. And we've been trying to change that. We know that Bob Bigelow, who ran Bigelow Aerospace, has been encouraging a slow roll on this and soft disclosure. And we think that's a very big mistake because it'll ruin the credibility of the president on the issue. So we're also pushing for more whistleblowers to come forward with this positive evidence. For example, there's a group of black site, six different black sites, people who have evidence of the downing of ET craft, the operation and testing of man-made UFOs, which are most of the ones people see. They don't realize it. And those have been used.
1: And by the way, you trailblazed decades ago warning this would happen. Now this is coming out everywhere, even for the whistleblowers. Yes. Maybe we should play the trailer now or at the bottom of the hour. You decide when. But you literally, mm-hmm. I mean, I used to hear you, you know, 25 years ago think, well, he's credible. I didn't think you were a bad guy. But as it all came true, your credibility has just gone up and up. But bottom line, you've been warning about the fake alien craft, the fake grays.
2: Right.
1: What are these? What do we know?
2: Well, it was decided in the 1950s to take this out of constitutional oversight by the president. This happened under Eisenhower. He was basically the victim of a military-industrial complex coup d'etat. And the result of it was that these projects became mainly corporatized with military and intelligence operations embedded within them. And the control center is really more corporate. You know, Lockheed Skunk Works, my uncle worked for Northrop Grumman. He helped design the machine that put the first man on the moon, for example. However, what we found was that they began to develop the reverse engineered ET craft and use them in false flag operations, including mutilations, kidnapping, human trafficking, abductions, made to look like alien events. Now, we started saying this 35 years ago. No one could believe it's true. And now we have whistleblowers coming forward who have witnessed this directly and have seen the man-made craft as well as the man-made fake aliens, the so-called grays and others that we've been making. So this is

0: such a complicated subject because they have deliberately commingled actual ET events with man-made ones to confuse people who don't understand the difference. There's a picture right now of a man-made one. And those, we have an actual military covert operator who was at a site where they were downing ET craft who wanted to defect. And they sicked one of those man-made aliens after him in an attempt to abduct him. Luckily, he knocked the thing down and it split open and you could see what was inside, a bunch of fiber optics and integrated circuits. So I think that the general public, and I know that this has been a big steep learning curve for the White House and the Secretary of War and others, are just now uncovering that, in fact, all this is true, and that they have even used programs where they have hybridized human DNA with non-human DNA to come up with these weird creatures that everyone thinks an alien, because they certainly look like it, but they're under the control of human operators that are used in all manner of criminal activities. And so, you know, most of what people think about when they hear UFO, they think immediately extraterrestrial alien. And while there are ones that are of non-human origin, the vast majority of the phenomenon that gets reported out is man-made, designed to scare the hell out of people.
1: And as you were saying, you were saying that over three decades ago, I began to follow you about 30 years ago. Right. Now, constantly they show stuff and it turns out later it was man-made. And then we hear about the, you know, these subgroups, the Expatech group, all things like that. And you started to get into this, but just dumb it down for me. What is the current case of disclosure? Because I know Trump was talking about at the end of the summer doing a big speech. Now that's been pushed back. Why are they pushing back? And Trump isn't a guy that's normally controlled by people. How are they convincing him of that?
0: Well, I think it's a battle. So the people working with me that are very, very close to the president are advocating for a full disclosure in the near term. And the other action, which is being considered, is a group of people I've met with who are former special forces guys who have been handed off. I've connected them to some law enforcement groups. We put together a proposal to get these black sites under control with a sort of a SWAT team, a movement, if they do not capitulate and get back under legal constitutional control and oversight of the Congress and the president and disclose what they're doing to the public. So I think that, you know, we're at a point now where the executive orders, for example, that we presented and put in the hand of the president in December of 2024, many of those are happening. For example, he has explicitly told people that if they are a whistleblower, that they can come forward with all their information and evidence without penalty.

0: that that can happen through whistleblower protections. But now the executive, the president, has explicitly stated this in the last few weeks. Now, the other development is that I wrote a letter to all the relevant agencies of the U.S. government stating that unless we're told otherwise by August 29th, which is now past a month ago, we would begin to solicit and release unilaterally outside government channels any evidence or material that may come to us from people who have worked in these underground facilities. And nobody in the U.S. government came up to the bar and said, oh, no, you can't do that. That's a breach of the National Security Act. So we now have a clear playing field ahead of us. If people have that kind of evidence, they need to come forward very quickly. Number one, we have not, we have been told we can go forward with that release of that evidence. And number two, the president has explicitly said such whistleblowers can come forward without penalty.
1: Well, that's huge news. So let's start over there. I should have begun with that, even though I knew you were doing that. It's just hiding in plain view. It's a huge, the president's, the presidential basically umbrella. Because he can declassify anything he wants, but he knows they're hiding it from him. So he's saying, okay, you guys and gals that are in there, you can come out now. And then that ties into all these scientists getting killed, generals disappearing, are some being killed or some hiding. I mean, this, you can see, as you predicted, a massive acceleration of activity that seems to be pushing towards a crescendo.
0: Well, I think that, you know, it's very complicated because, for example, for decades, we've had top secret whistleblowers, and we have a whole group of new ones now, Alex, that are very high value, like a high value target. These are high value whistleblowers, and they need witness protection because one of them, for example, I can't say the company, but a Fortune 50 company chairman has come forward, who's now 80 years old, 81 years old, who has all the documents and proof of their illegal activities and the fact that they had quote unquote free energy for the earth for decades and have kept it secret. The only reason we're in the Straits of Hormuz and fighting over there is because of oil. And the only reason those terrorist countries have any money is because of oil. Well, here's a news flash. We haven't needed oil, gas, coal, nuclear, wind, solar, any of that for over 100 years. And it's been kept secret by a bunch of criminal cartels that want to control the world and control what you and I do and destroy the planet and keep half the planet in poverty because of their own centralized power. So this is beginning to all begin to come out. I think the people inside that system or who have been inside it, like Bob Bigelow, are encouraging a lot of this not to come out.
1: And let's explain that, but let's go back because I don't want to move too quick. Because, again, you're saying this 30 years ago. I was following you 30 years ago, intensely for 25 years. You were saying the free energy, all that. Now Trump's more than hinted at it. He's heavily invested in it. And then you've got Kratziotes, the science czar, saying last year we now control, you know, free energy, time and space. We don't have to fight over resources anymore. And then he leaves the White House. So I mean, definitely what you predict is happening. There are different. There's how many factions? I mean, two big ones. Some want to go to the next level. Others want to suppress it. And then why would that be? And then how is Trump listening to people that want to slow roll this?
0: I think the argument for slow rolling it is that the technology and information is too disruptive. Now, that's been the argument since the 1950s, by the way. And of course, you could argue that anything that's a big technological development is disruptive to the existing paradigm.
1: Yeah, it's like saying the combustion engine is disruptive to horses, but we have more horses today than we had before it. So,
0: Right. It's an argument that's self-serving to people who are, number one, criminally involved in the secrecy, and number two, have a vested interest in keeping the status quo going. I know I had this conversation, I think, last year with Patrick David on his show about the macroeconomic implications of this in terms of energy and free energy coming out. Because, look, the very first thing when I go into a SCIF, a secure compartment information facility, like for Senate Intelligence Committee or whoever, is that I'll show a video of one of these things moving. And I like to show the ones that are the man-made ones, like the Tic Tac, which was absolutely made by Lockheed Skunk Works. And I'll say, look, that's a free energy device. There's no heat signature. There's no exhaust. There's no jets. There's no rockets. There's no heat from a nuclear portable power plant. How are these things?

0: operating. Well, they're pulling energy from the space around it. It's electromagnetic field propulsion. And guess what? That technology would give the whole world an entire new lease on life. And the beautiful creation God made here can be restored to pristine nature while we have an advancing and very developed civilization that's high tech. But the problem is, you got trillions of dollars in vested interest in the petrodollar system and in the oil oligarchs around the world. And, you know, most of these countries that are dominated by oil are all dictatorships. And I think that this technology coming out would start a whole new industrial revolution that would eclipse everything that's happened in the last 200 years, including the internet and AI. So I think there are people arguing we can't do that, but I'm arguing you have to do it.
1: It feels like we're 20 months pregnant. It should happen in 9 months. You just see it. They can't hold this back because the Russians and the Chinese, they're not as far along as us, but they're if we're really 50 years in the future or whatever it is, depending on the technology, they can't suppress us forever.
0: We have confirmed, for example, that Russia and China do have man-made UFOs. This technology is global. It is covert. Now, what most people don't understand is that the U.S. government doesn't control this, at least the constitutional government. But in other countries, it's also highly compartmented. And I think people make the mistake that just because you're the president or you're the prime minister of a country, that you're read into everything going on. That is simply a falsehood. And
1: Trump didn't know for 2 years we had 10,000 to 18,000 troops in Syria, and then he got mad when he learned. No, the presidents are some of the most compartmentalized people out there.
0: Correct. And I had a very long discussion for a couple, 2 or 3 hours. And here's an example right here. Our Marine buddy, Mike Herrera, was on a mission in Indonesia, and this man-made craft was, they were trafficking in poor people who had been the victim of an earthquake and a tsunami and in use for human experiments. And his platoon came across this operation and they were almost all killed. It's a miracle they were not killed. And this case has been confirmed by the highest people in the intelligence community now. So this, what you're looking at on the screen here, folks at home, is a man-made UFO. That thing was hovering. All you could hear was like a transformer sound. And then it went up and boom, over the horizon at several hundred thousand miles per hour.
1: Why are the human craft spoofing aliens obsessed with human trafficking? Because that's been coming out since the 50s.
0: Because they've been using the humans and not the ETs. This is the mistake. They don't need anything we have, frankly. I mean, their technologies are so advanced.
1: Obviously.
0: But they've been used for human experimentation and trafficking, but also to create biological kind of robotic people. For example, with the psionic programs that I've been read into, where they use humans to use their consciousness to kind of hack into an ET craft, move it over into a range, and then hit it with an electromagnetic
1: pulse. So they're using people for cyborg parts?
0: And they're training.
1: Because they now admit the top data centers are really running off human brains now. Now, that's mainstream news, folks. Like, our brains are better than the best liquid cooled chips. Yeah.
0: Yeah, well, these are specific operators. Let me explain. That previous picture you had, they had created up people who are going to be used in these experiments trying to get people with high psionic, meaning psychic capabilities or telepathic capabilities, to be used as sort of an interface with technologies to target the actual ET craft.
1: No, I understood what you were saying. I'm saying, to me, the next level, reading a lot of Global's documents, they say, oh, it turns out human brain cells are better. At a certain point, they're trying to migrate to where it's like lab-grown brains, is my point.
0: Right. And one of the big problems there is taking human genetic material or humans and hybridizing them with captured ETs. Now, this sounds like science fiction, but there's a member of Congress former member of Congress, Matt Gaetz, who recently came forward and confirmed that he had been told this was the case. And of course, we've known about this for decades. And most of the people who would see one of these man-made craft or a man-made fake alien would be 1,000% convinced it was from another star system, but it isn't. So this whole game of deception and nonsense, we need to pull the curtain back on it, because otherwise people are

0: going to get manipulated into the next great big
1: war. And that was my next question. What do you make of the stuff? What do you make of what popped up over Tehran a week and a half ago and also popped up over Latin America, the same craft? What's going on there?
0: I believe those are very likely ours, covert human craft. It would be my best estimate. Now, you don't know. One thing I want to be very clear on, some of the operators at the Lockheed and Northrop Grumman facilities and Raytheon have told me that the ones we have now in 2026 are almost indistinguishable from an extraterrestrial craft, even to people who have the expertise we have. And this is a problem because this is how you really can get away with a fake alien invasion to create a kind of a false flag and a whole global totalitarian state. Let's not forget what the end game here is by these fascists. What they really want is to control everyone on the earth and the earth by posing there's a threat from out there that unites us to fight them, like the movie Independence Day. And, you know, this has been a plan that was first came up with in the 1950s. And they're running that algorithm. And so I think people like Bob Bigelow, who were part of, frankly, that scam being run on the government back in the early 2000s up through COVID, they're not wanting this to come out too quickly for their own reasons. But I think also there's a lot of criminal liability here. I mean, we have handed over to law enforcement federally the names of key operators who have committed treason, murder, kidnapping, torture, embezzlement of trillions of dollars.
1: I was about to say, it sounds like they know it's coming out. They can't stop it. They need more time to cover their tracks.
0: That's what they're doing. It's so much so. Let me tell you something else that's just happened. There's a very covert site that I was at just before I was almost killed 3 years ago. It was almost exactly now in September of 2023. And it's in the high desert out in the Mojave Desert out near Edwards Air Force Base. And I was in the helicopter, one of these covert operators who's a JSOC Delta Force guy. And but he operates as a NOC, a non-official cover for the aerospace industry, doing retrievals and security and transportation. And one of those sites was the Northrop Grumman facility to the north and west of Edwards. And that site, we exposed it, and they have now moved it into under a secret mountain, literally called Secret Mountain in Arizona. I will be going there next week.
1: Wow.
0: And it's called Secret Mountain. It's going to the northwest of Sedona. There's a resort at the base of it that a lot of elites have met at over the years, but there's inside the mountain is a operations center, and there are man-made UFOs there, but they're also operating assistance because that area has a lot of genuine extraterrestrial activity over the years, and it's been where there have been a number of targeting and crash
1: retrievals. Dr. Greer, stay there. Back in just a couple of minutes. Please continue. This is really important information.
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2: That's right. 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
1: Wonderful. And what breed would you say Nico is?
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1: Tremendous cat.
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1: A strong-willed feline.
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0: All right, Dr. Stephen Greer is our guest for another 30 minutes. And then we've got Matt Bracken on the situation with Iran and more joining us. DrStephenGreer.com, new film out. You definitely want to see. I haven't seen it yet. I've watched all his other films. Find everything at DrStephenGreer.com. You were getting cut off by the break getting into. You're about to go to the Secret Mountain facility.
1: Right.
0: And
1: that's a very important one.
0: Please continue.
1: It's a new replacement facility for the old Northrop Grumman Tejon Ranch, T-E-J-O-N Ranch, up in the high desert near Edwards. But it's important to realize that all these facilities are connected underground. It sounds fantastical, but if you can go into Edwards Air Force Base at a certain site out in the range, go underground and pop up at Nellis Air Force Base. And the ranges in the Nevada test site where there's a lot of UFO research and corporate facilities. So I think that one of the things we've gotten with our new whistleblowers are very specific information, GPS links, where you can drop a pin exactly where the underground openings are. And these have been handed over to the federal government and the White House and a couple of members of Congress I'm working with, so that they can understand where all these facilities are and how you get into them. But it means things are movable. So let me unpack that for people for a moment. You may have assets that are out in the Mojave Desert, and if it looks like people are getting too close in the government, the legal government, to get there, they can then move them underground to other places. Now, the limit is how big is the object they're trying to move.
0: And so it's classic shell game going on.
1: Correct. And we know this as soon as we started blowing the whistle on the specific sites and informing the administration and members of Congress before the election, even there are big inquiries going on with Senate Intelligence and Armed Services. What we found was that they were trying to begin to move things like a shell game. But, you know, we also know where they would move them to. We know where the facilities are at Dugway Proving Grounds and up in the Nevada test.

0: strange. And you can imagine there are people who don't like me talking about this, but it's too bad. I mean, if it's a legal secret program, there's no obligation to give them any top secret clearance courtesy. And that's a key point. Now, I don't know. You may want to play the trailer for this new film because I think people will find this very up to date.
1: Absolutely. We're going to get that trailer ready. And if people want to share the trailer, where's the best place for, because I know sometimes you have a website just for the film. Where's the best place to go for the film?
0: Yeah. Yeah, to our website, drstephengreer.com, and also our YouTube channel. It's up on our YouTube channel.
1: All right, here is the trailer.
2: Dr. Stephen Greer has stepped to the podium at the National Press Club once again. But this time, he is flanked by a new vanguard of truth. High-level insiders who have defied the secrecy machine to bring forward names, dates, and classified operations.
3: What we're doing here is a preemptive strike. This is my pushback. I know when they were made, and I know who precisely is being blackmailed and is therefore compromising the U.S. government. If I don't get whacked after that, it'll be a miracle.
4: The implication again was, we're watching you, keep your mouth shut.
5: And that's where we went through the SCIF type of checkpoint, and that's where the off-world technology room was.
3: Former Green Beret, who has been involved with some what are called psionic programs. Interface a conscious AI with an ET craft and have it within range to be struck, where it's then downed.
6: To build a relationship with the NHI, get them in close enough to be exploited.
7: That they're up against something that's much more powerful, that has more funding, that has more cutting-edge technology, and these people can be ruthless.
3: It's a very complex problem because you have what I call the foxes in the hen house. I think the president and his team have their work cut out for them.
1: Beyond Top Secret, the new film. You know, I remember Eisenhower in his farewell address in January of 1961, right before Kennedy came in. And somebody slams the door, and he, like, jumps. It's a 20-minute speech. Everybody said, watch it. He says there's a technological elite in control of the military-industrial complex. They've taken control away from government, even academia. They're the main threat. Right. Beware the military-industrial complex. And the media always makes it about the military. No, he said a technological elite, a breakaway civilization. He's very clear. And he made other statements about it. So, I mean, we know what this underground
0: thing. Here's the proof of it. Yeah, here's the proof of that, Alex, is that I have what I call inverse witnesses, meaning people who should know about this, presidents, CIA directors I briefed, senior members of the oversight committees in the Senate and House, as well as three-star generals like the head of the Defense Intelligence Agency and the head of intelligence for the Joint Chiefs of Staff. All of these are people who, if it were a legal program and not a breakaway criminal operation, would have been read into these. But they knew nothing. Believe it or not, as a young medical doctor, I'm an emergency trauma doctor, I was the first person to brief that CIA director or that head of the Defense Intelligence Agency, General Patrick Hughes. And this is a ridiculous situation because I'm nobody. I'm somebody who just, like a dog with a bone, I just kept digging and digging into the secrecy and kept hitting more and more layers of these covert programs. But in reality, the way you know it's illegal, and what Eisenhower said was exactly that, is that the science and technology end of this and the corporations broke away, but they have embedded within the government treasonous operations in the CIA, the Pentagon, NSA, the whole alphabet soup, FBI as well, and Department of Justice. So it's a real problem because you have a metastasized cancer in our body politic and in our government. And this is the same as true in the United Kingdom and other countries as well, by the way. I've met with very senior

0: top of government people in Europe and the United Kingdom who have told me they're in the same conundrum and crisis that we're in here. So this is a global problem, and we're encouraging people, partners in other countries, particularly the Five I countries, Australia and Canada and the United Kingdom and U.S. and less so New Zealand, to cooperate with that and begin to dig into it, because we know where some of these facilities are. For example, in Australia, one of the prime places is in the outback, way out at Pine Gap in Alice Springs, and there's an underground base there. There's an entry point on the side of a mountain. It looks like a hologram. It looks like a mountain, but it's actually a hologram. You go in and you can land any kind of craft there and go way deep underground. I know a physicist and some other scientists who've been in there. And by the way, that is a prime area where they're making the fake aliens, the things that people, oh, I saw a gray or a reptile. That's where they're making those. We know where they're making those weird creatures that aren't real extraterrestrials. They're the ones that are the false flag operators.
1: Quantifying, because some of the researchers I talked to call it like an X-Protect group or the Shadow group. I mean, I know there's different factions, but how big is the factions? How many factions are there? I mean, I think obviously the Chinese, the Russians, they're all secretive. I would say their own factions, but internationally, you said it's an international crime network of this larger kind of globalist faction. Kind of see the globalist faction as the big one. There's some sub factions, or are you able to quantify that, or is everything so compartmentalized we still don't know?
0: Well, we do know, but I mean, the center of gravity for this is in the United States, largely, simply because we're the biggest economy.
1: And that's my next question after that. Technology. Why are we the center of gravity? Go ahead.
0: Well, because there's so much money here. Now, remember, our defense budget's over $1 trillion, which is more than all the other biggest top 10 combined. So if you want to skim off, say, 20% of that every year in black project operations that people won't notice is missing because who's watching the store, this is why the Pentagon has failed 6 audits, by the way. Well, you can pull in $200 billion a year into illegal operations and nobody's going to barely notice it. And you also have the largest corporate nexus around this. When you start talking about the really high tech companies and the big prime contractors like Raytheon and Lockheed and Northrop Grumman. One of the conundrums there is we need, you know, we're fighting a war in the Middle East, so we need their armaments. But at the same time, they have special programs and operations in those corporations dealing with the UFO subject and are engaged in criminal activities. We recently have learned the name of one of the executives who's in charge of security for one of those big aerospace contractors who has ordered murders and assassinations.
1: I was about to say, from my historical research, a lot of times a shadow government or shadow corporate operation will be run under security because it controls it. And that is really basically like the director of the actual program, like it's a Cronenberg movie, Scanners or something. But notice they developed the SR-71 Blackbird in the mid-50s, in service in late 50s. They still claim it's the fastest plane in the world. Now NASA says they want it back. Is this just like some type of sick joke? And you have Catherine Austin Fitz, who headed up a major federal department, and a lot of people reverse engineered her research. It's true. $20+ trillion, she estimates, in black projects and what she calls underground, both literally and figuratively. What's up with the SR-71 Blackbird? What's really behind that? And then numbers quantifying, you know, over $10 trillion missing from the Pentagon. It was 2.4 on 9/11. They had a press conference the day before. I mean, it's known that since the days of Reagan, before obviously, $800 toilet seats, $1,000 hammers that they really didn't cost that. They were using that as a place to hide money.
0: Well, I think that it's a money laundering, but in a very sophisticated way, and the people in the U.S. government are being run circles around. But I think this thing about the SR-71, look, anything that's using jet propulsion or rockets belongs to the 30s and 40s, 1930s and 40s. Those are all cover stories and distractions away from the anti-gravity, what's called electromagnetogravitic propulsion systems that are electromagnetic field propulsion and anti-gravity. That's where the real action has been. And I want to remind
1: people. Well, sure. But who buys that a 1950s plane? We can't make one this good now. I mean, it's horse crap.
0: Right. Well, no, I mean, this is all to say Let's get

0: more money for this when the money. I'll give you an example.
1: Yeah, we're going to get a bunch of money for SR-71s, and then it's really going to go to gravity control.
0: Yes, correct. It's a front door. It's like a mafia with a pizza parlor in the back room. They're doing all the money laundering and horrors and what have you. So I think that it's a head fake, and it's one of these things where if there was any decent investigative reporting from the mainstream media, this could easily be uncovered. We have uncovered it. And in fact, we even have a document where Lockheed charged something like $5 million for a bolt to be moved from one place to another.
1: Exactly. So it used to be hammers and bolts. Now it's Blackbirds. This is the new toilet seat. So,
0: well, or even more cleverly, let's say you have something that we do have used recently, the B-2 Stealth. Everybody here knows what that's Northrop Grumman. They'll say, oh, it costs $2 billion a copy to make those. Well, that's not true. Once you've done your prototype, you can crank those out for way less than that. But that's what we're charged, the taxpayers, those of us who pay taxes, which is most of us who are honest working people. And it actually costs $100 million or $150 million all in. And they're charging $2 billion. Well, the rest of that money goes through the back door into these covert illegal programs, and it is embezzlement. It's financial fraud, but then they have these technologies where they're using them in criminal operations, including drug running. They are transporting drugs, illegal weapons, and human trafficking with them. And there is a serious investigation going on at the senior levels of federal law enforcement right now into the use of UFOs, UAPs, in human trafficking. So I think that is something that is very much on the radar. It's not being talked about publicly much, but it is something they now have proof of it happening. We have proof of that now.
1: So is the shadow system happy? I don't think they're very happy right now.
0: Well, I think that some of it is generational. The ones who've been in there the longest have the most to lose if it's exposed, because we are talking treason. Having been committed. The ones that are younger, I'd say people in their 40s, 50s, even early 60s, those guys really would like to see a change happen, but they don't want to be caught in the switches. This is why I have advocated for not only a witness protection for the high value targets, but also more explicit legislation that says you come forward fully and cooperate, you are never going to be prosecuted.
1: And the great news is Trump has now done that, so that's a sea change.
0: Yeah, it is. And the fact that he has said, come forward and you won't be prosecuted. Now, I think that what it needs to be a little more explicit, if you're thinking like a lawyer, I'm not, I'm a doctor, but I have family that are lawyers. You have to think, well, what if 10 years ago, someone coming forward was involved in a wet works or targeted?
1: They got to be given blanket immunity.
0: They have to be given blanket immunity, but it has to be conditioned. And this is what was in our executive order recommendations a year and a half ago for the president. And he is now acting on some of those, is that it needs to also cover these sort of actions so long as, and here's the caveat, they come completely clean and no longer commit those crimes. So in other words, they would have to really expose everything, which means every name, every facility, every blueprint.
1: Everything. And the answers have a bunch come forward at once, but in different places, because I guarantee you the deep state will try to kill some.
0: Well, they have. Well, this is, let me unpack that a little bit. A year and a half ago, we were to release a huge amount of material coming from some of these covert operators that I've been with. I've been in their facilities. I've been in their over their black site operating areas, military operating areas, in their helicopters. And they learned that there had been a meeting in a skiff to talk about killing, assassinating people who are these kind of high-level whistleblowers. So they did not hand that evidence over to us. Now that the president has explicitly said they can come forward, we are now putting out a call, and I'll do it here on your show, for anyone possessing that kind of evidence, and I mean physical materiel or documents, video of the actual ET craft and bodies, video of the man-made craft and interiors and pilots. All of that can come forward. For example, one man I'm working with He was a lieutenant colonel at Edwards Air Force Base, and he managed

0: the human pilots who flew the man-made anti-gravity UFOs that everyone, you know, thinks is an alien spacecraft when it's not. So I think this is something that has to be done very vigorously by Department of Justice and FBI and the White House working with Congress. And I'm happy to announce that there are there's one key member of Congress I don't want to name who has been read into all this. I have turned him over a handshake between him and these covert black site operators and some of the former Green Beret guys we're working with. And so there's really a lot of progress going on behind the scenes. And to protect people, I can't give all the names out right now, but I think there's a lot of forward momentum, and I'm hoping that this doesn't go off the rails. I hope they stay on the path, and I hope they pick up the pace of it, because the longer this drags out, once it's been decided this should come out, the more dangerous it is. You see, they're giving way too much rope to these illegal operators to move things around or start staging more wars and more false flag operations. I mean, they could start hitting nuclear button triggers. I think the longer that this organization that's been running criminally for so long stays untethered and loose in the world, the more dangerous the world will become. And I think time is of the essence.
1: And we know that. We know that with Fauci. All that stuff was operating outside of review. It's all runaway trains. It's every level.
0: Right. Yeah, and it is on many levels. It's not just a UFO, UAP issue. It's the global banking system. And, I mean,
1: the AI, the data centers.
0: Yeah, and here's a big debate going on. How are we going to provide energy for the data centers? They're using up half. There's a co-op, electric co-op I'm part of here at our country house near the University of Virginia in Virginia, the Blue Ridge Mountains, and half of their energy is going to be going to a data center out here, 50%. And I said, well, this is why you need not modular nuclear energy systems that are going to create Earth and cancer-causing radiation for 2 million years.
1: And that's Bill Gates' plan.
0: Yep. We need free energy. We need the zero point, it's called, or quantum vacuum energy. It was developed. Nikola Tesla had an early version of it. Believe it or not, Nikola Tesla, if you look at our documentary, The Lost Century, he had a car running with just a little antenna on it that never had to be plugged in, that was electric, in 1920. And J.P. Morgan said, well, if we can't put a meter on it, it's not going to come out. So I think that we have to look at this and say, what kind of world are we leaving our... I have 11 grandchildren and 4 daughters. What kind of world are we leaving them unnecessarily? We have endless wars in the Middle East over oil, and we're hostage to whoever wants to shut down the Straits of Hormuz or whatever. It's ridiculous.
1: Well, there's no doubt the future's here. It's not evenly distributed. People should see the new film right now. They should go to your website, drstephengreer.com. Please join us again soon as more unfolds. What an amazing time to be alive. Have a great week coming up, sir.
0: Yeah, you too, and great seeing you again.
1: Thank you. Powerful information. It's all coming out, folks, or a lot of it's coming out, and we're in a real war for the future. The future's already here, just the general public doesn't know it yet, and that's what we're fighting to do. All right, we've got one of the smartest guys when it comes to the military and strategic choke points coming up, joining me. That's Matt Bracken, former Navy SEAL, best-selling author. Please remember, we're back in the old InfoWars studios. I'm going to do a tour either today or tomorrow, show you, put it in a studio, fixing up the old ones, new air conditioners. It's a mess in there now. We could actually be over there now, but I don't be in the workman's way. It's like 15, it's all men. It's true, being politically correct. Workmen over there. But very exciting. It takes money to do all this. We've had some big victories, but we can't do it without you. We need more funds to get more done more quickly, to get more hosts, more crew, more reporters. We want to get back bigger than we ever were. That is up to you. I respectfully ask you to support us, to get great products that really work. It's a 360 win. 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Bovine colostrum, we've got the best. 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And then there's an earthquake in the Himalayas, and then the best Shilajit comes out, and it's got all these natural peptides and things that boost

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2: 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Come in, Mr. Rubin, sir.
3: This is Cold Air Home Base. What's it like up there, Jesse?
2: Amazing, sir. I'm so glad I came up with the idea of a Cold Air Balloon.
3: Well, I did tell you to get us noticed.
2: Oh, they noticed, sir. 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Everyone's waving.
3: Don't forget to wave back, Jesse. You're our ambassador of goodwill.
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3: Read the manual.
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2: Here we go, sir. How to land.
3: What's it say?
2: Oh, no. I tore out the next page. Remember that paper airplane, sir?
3: Well, what goes up, Jesse?
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1: I'm Gloria Chapa. New security concerns are being raised following the alleged attempt by a pilot to crash the flight from Dubai to Tel Aviv. Passengers, even the wounded co-pilot, managed to make an emergency landing in Saudi Arabia after the plane plunged nearly 16,000 feet in 2 minutes. On Fox News, Israeli Prime Minister Benjamin Netanyahu says the investigation is underway into the pilot's alleged motives and who, if anyone or any country, may be responsible. Netanyahu was asked if Iran may be a culprit.
2: It's too early to say. The attacking pilot is now being investigated in Saudi Arabia. I think he'll be taken to the Emirates, where he comes from, or at least where he left, where he flew off from.
1: Other crew members gained control of the aircraft, which landed safely in Saudi Arabia. OpenAI says it knows about reports of its AI models attempting to access publicly available information from Canadian government websites. The company says it's reviewing the reports and have provided an initial briefing to Canadian officials. OpenAI says that most of the activity they've reviewed involved routine research tasks, such as needing accessing public web content. President Trump gave guests at today's Hispanic Heritage Month celebration a first look at the new White House ballroom construction.
3: President Trump told the crowd in the packed East Room at the White House,
4: "We're going to open those doors and you'll be the first people of consequence to ever step on the new ballroom floor."
3: He touted the new structure, calling it
4: an example of incredible construction. It's an incredible structure that's half finished.
3: He also talked about the security features being built into the complex, including a tunnel enclosed in bulletproof glass.
4: It's also a tremendous military complex with a drone port on top. It's quite the place.
3: Stacy Lynn, Worldwide News Network, Washington.
1: Defense Secretary Pete Hegseth announced major cuts to the military during his annual State of the Force speech on Wednesday at the Marine Corps base in Quantico. He says he plans to cut the number of general and admiral positions by 20%. That's double what he ordered last year. Democratic New Mexico Senator Ben Ray Lujan told News Nation,
5: "Everyone that I've spoken to in this space that is responsible for keeping us safe around the world and here at home are very concerned with what Secretary Hegseth has been doing and continues to do."
1: Hegseth also said the Pentagon will establish a new autonomous warfare command focused on autonomous and robotic capabilities. Media witnesses say that Tennessee officials were unable to carry out the execution of Krista Pike for a 1995 murder. Officials appear to give Pike 2 doses of the drug pentobarbital and that they could hear Pike loudly snoring. Officials opened and closed the curtain to the witness chamber over and over before asking them to leave. This is the Worldwide News Network.
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6: This is your travel report celebrating 250 years of America. Freedom 250. Along the banks of the Potomac in Mount Vernon, George Washington built more than a home. 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Walk the very grounds where our first president once strolled and hear the river breeze rustle through the century-old trees. Just down the road lies Virginia's historic triangle, alongside Williamsburg, Jamestown, the first permanent English settlement in 1607. Trace the full arc of American history in a single day. Savor a warm pea soup or dig into
1: a
6: flaky Chesapeake crab cakes by the coast. The town embodies history. Home of Independence Hall and the Declaration of Independence itself, Philadelphia is going all in for 2026, hosting the FIFA World Cup, MLB All-Star Game, and major exhibits like the Declaration's Journey. It's the epicenter of the whole celebration.

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0: Next up, we have Katie in Minneapolis. Hi, Katie. Welcome to the show.
1: Hi. Thank you so much for having me.
0: Absolutely. How can we help?
1: I am curious if our family should focus on increasing our down payment enough to make a $550,000 home affordable, or if that would be stretching beyond what we can realistically afford. And I'm also wondering if there's some pride or lifestyle inflation influencing what I want versus what we actually need.
0: Oh, great questions. Okay, so how much do you guys have saved for the home now?
1: Currently, we are working through baby step number two.
0: Okay.
1: But we're looking ahead, and it's kind of feeling like the light at the end of the tunnel is not as bright, because now I'm looking at the numbers.

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0: Hey, guys, Dave Ramsey here. 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

0: pilots who stabbed the other. The co-pilot is believed to have been trying to crash the aircraft. The plane took a steep dive before making an emergency landing in Saudi Arabia. Israeli Prime Minister Benjamin Netanyahu said that Saudi Arabia arrested the pilot. Netanyahu speaking on Fox News.
1: We'll be following and possibly also participating in this investigation, so we'll find out.
0: Fly Dubai said it was suspending all its flights to and from Israel. As the November midterms draw near, accusations outweighed issues on the one-hour debate between the two men who are vying to be California's next governor. On CNN, Republican Steve Hilton took Democrat Javier Becerra to task for trying to link all of his policies to President Trump.
2: What people want to hear is solutions to their problems, not these unpleasant political attacks that don't help anyone, immigrant or not, with the problems that they're facing, the cost of living, all of the problems that you have no solutions to whatsoever. So all you've got is
3: Steve,
2: to talk about
3: your
2: federal
3: words.
2: Politics.
3: Your
2: all
3: words.
2: You ever say is Trump, Trump, Trump.
0: Becerra went after Hilton for describing Trump's immigration raids as perfect. State officials are offering gas tax holidays and other measures to ease fuel costs as prices go up due to the war in Iran. Ohio lawmakers have passed a 90-day state gas tax holiday. One-third of states have now put in place some form of fuel tax relief, such as suspending or reducing fuel tax or offering targeted relief to farmers, loggers, and others who use a certain form of diesel fuel. Tennessee Governor Bill Lee has ordered an outside investigation and halted executions after an inmate survived a lethal injection attempt. Death row inmate Krista Pike survived the state's first attempt to execute her for a 1995 murder. Media witnesses said that officials administered two doses of pentobarbital. Lawyers for Pike filed an emergency motion to halt and stay the execution, saying she was, quote, in unnecessary agony and that her right to be executed free of cruel and unusual punishment was being violated. The motion also asserted the Department of Corrections should start life-saving measures. A bill trying to permanently ban the sale of Chinese vehicles in the U.S. has stalled in the Senate. The bipartisan bill wants to prevent China's auto industry from getting a foothold in the U.S. market. Chinese automakers are subject to a 100% tariff on electric cars under a Biden-era policy, but senators want to put in place a stronger measure. Republican Senator Rand Paul argued that legislation could unfairly sweep in Mercedes-Benz because the bill would bar vehicles made by companies with more than a 15% ocean ownership stake from Chinese entities. The bill will have to wait until after the midterms as the Senate is on a recess. This is the Worldwide News Network.
4: 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Now, here's Yana Derulis.
5: A new study from the University of California, Irvine, published in Current Obesity Reports, suggests that a father's health way before conception may influence a child's future risk of obesity. Researchers found that factors such as diet, weight, stress, and lifestyle habits can affect child's health through both biological and environmental pathways. So health habits don't just benefit you, they may help shape the health and future of generations. Want to fight disease from the inside out? An anti-inflammatory diet is your secret weapon. Fill your plate with berries, leafy greens, salmon, olive oil, and turmeric to ease pain, boost immunity, and protect your heart. Feeling stressed? Step outside and kick off your shoes. Grounding, a popular holistic activity, is walking barefoot on grass or sand. And this helps balance your nervous system, reduce inflammation, and reset stress by syncing with the Earth's natural energy. Remember, we're electrical beings. I'm Yana Derulis for the Worldwide News Network.
0: Another measles death has been reported in a state hit by an outbreak of the disease.
6: Pennsylvania health officials are confirming the state's fifth measles-associated death this year as the state's outbreak continues to spread. Officials say the victim was an unvaccinated person in Lancaster County. So far, there have been 943 cases of the illness reported this year across 39 of the Commonwealth's 67 counties. The Centers for Disease Control and Prevention, which has refused to recognize the previous four Pennsylvania deaths as measles-related, has not commented on the latest death. Bill Rakoff, Worldwide News Network.
0: If you've ever wanted a real Van Gogh or Cezanne, well, you might get a chance if you have the money. A dozen Impressionist and Post-Impressionist artworks valued at almost $500 million are going up for auction. Sotheby's announced works by Vincent Van Gogh and Paul Cezanne are expected to smash records in the November 18th sale in New York. Gloria Chapa, Worldwide News Network, New York.
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2: 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Smart man, great dad. I miss him. 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
1: And he is Eric Cronin. I'm Gary McNamara. 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You know, just a thought that popped into my mind, and I was talking to you about it during the couple of breaks ago. Maybe it was our pre-show meeting. That remember the story that AOC and who was it? Was it Presley? Who one of the members of the squad?
2: Yeah,
1: where they were saying that there's an epidemic of lynching in this country, and then right. The 10 cases that we brought up and. You that National Review did every single one of those deaths by hanging.
2: Yeah.
1: And none involved any white person. None were lynching. The vast majority were suicide. And they dropped it real quick once they were confronted with the truth on that. You notice that didn't go anywhere. But I was just interested in... You know, because you look at it and you go, wow, hanging, when did that become, you know, the preferred way of committing suicide for a significant number of people? So I went to look at the statistics. There were two things I wanted to look at, which was, you know, number one, you know, what's the number one way people commit suicide? And number two, what's the, you know, the what is the psychology that the experts believe you decide to hang yourself?
3: Right.
1: You know, for suicide.
3: Right.
1: Just curiosity. Well, I did it on my phone, and it was like, oh, my gosh, the bells and whistles went off.
3: Yeah.
1: It would not. This was the AI on my phone. I don't know which one it was, would not give me the information. And then there it is, you know, suicide.
3: It's if you were on Google Chrome, it's likely Gemini, their proprietary.

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4: I'm Gloria Chapa. At least four people are in the hospital and one person unaccounted for after a medevac hospital crashed off the coast of Catalina Island in Southern California. The Los Angeles County Supervisor says search and rescue operations are underway. The circumstances behind the flight are not immediately known, but officials say the helicopter crashed shortly after takeoff. Tennessee Governor Bill Lee is ordering an outside investigation and halting all executions after inmate Krista Pike managed to survive the state's lethal injection attempt. Catherine Sweeney was one of the media witnesses.
5: When they told us to leave at 8:53, Krista Pike was still breathing. They did two separate rounds of pentobarbital, which I've never seen before. The protocol does say that they should do a second round if the person is still alive after the first push.
4: Lawyers for Pike filed an emergency motion to halt and stay the execution, saying she was in unnecessary agony and that her right to be executed free of cruel and unusual punishment was being violated. The Justice Department announced new voter fraud charges in Minnesota.
6: A federal grand jury has indicted 10 foreign nationals alleged to have committed unlawful voting and registration offenses.
7: The grand jury's indictments include 9 counts of illegal voting by an alien and 9 counts of making a false claim of citizenship in order to register to vote.
6: Attorney General Todd Blanche says the cases involve elections in 2022 and 2024, as well as Minnesota's August primary, with one defendant accused of voting illegally as recently as last month. He said voter fraud erodes the public's trust in our election system.
7: And it's vital to our democratic process that we do everything that we can to restore that trust.
6: Stacey Lynn, Worldwide News Network, Washington.
4: A federal judge has approved a settlement with a California-led group of 12 states that sued to block the merger between Paramount and Warner Brothers Discovery. The agreement would allow the companies to close the $81 billion merger. Under the settlement, the combined company must release at least 30 films a year in the U.S. for 5 years and spend another $300 million a year on U.S. production. The Obama Foundation has awarded another round of education scholarships. News Nation's Patrick Elwood.
8: Christina Walker and Gabby Capone. They are recipients of the Obama Chesky Voyager Scholarship. Christina was just awarded hers, Gabby, in 2025. A 2-year leadership development and scholarship program for college students committed to public service, created by the Obama Foundation and Airbnb CEO Brian Chesky. Gabby Capone just graduated from the University of Illinois Champaign-Urbana and is taking a gap year.
4: Each scholarship recipient receives $50,000 and a $10,000 stipend. This is the Worldwide News Network.
9: 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Welcome to the Worldwide News Network, the network we have built to make sure people around the whole world all have current news. The world has become so small. I grew up in a world where Walter Cronkite, 92% of the people, believed what Walter Cronkite says. These people are entitled to the truth. 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

0: It's been there for all Americans, for emergencies and times of crisis, to inform 94% of the American people of what the heck was going on.
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2: Metallica fans are getting set for some serious headbanging in Las Vegas.
3: Metallica kicks off a residency tonight at the Sphere. The 24-show Life Burns Faster ensemble is primarily sold out and currently runs through March. The concerts will be on Thursday and Saturday nights, with Metallica planning to keep up its tradition of no repeats in a single weekend. As a recent visitor noted, the Sphere is built for immersive sound. It gets loud, so bring earplugs. But the experience was described as next level. Spencer Rain, Worldwide News Network.
2: A bill trying to permanently ban the sale of Chinese vehicles in the U.S. has stalled in the Senate. The bipartisan bill wants to prevent China's auto industry from getting a foothold in the U.S. market. 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

0: How'd your dad get the nickname Wanna Tom?
1: Dad was smart. 2 science degrees from Texas A&I, and he loved to hunt deer. In season, out of season, didn't matter. Dad hunted deer like a savage. Once, he and a college buddy were up in the hill country. 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Not hunting season. That bought him a spot of trouble. Local game warden was cool, though. Let him go with just a warning. No harm, no foul. College buddies thought Dad deserved a cool nickname. His name was Tom, and Buona came from the old TV show Tarzan. So, Buona Tom, savage hunter. Smart man, great dad. I miss him. 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

0: Catalina Island in Southern California. The Los Angeles County Fire Department confirms two are hospitalized and another is missing. Officials say the helicopter crashed shortly after takeoff. The search and rescue mission is ongoing. The helicopter is submerged now in 240 feet of water. Tennessee Governor Bill Lee is ordering an outside investigation and halting all executions after inmate Krista Pike managed to survive the state's lethal injection attempt. Witnesses say she was given two doses of pentobarbital. News Nation's Caitlin Quisenberry has more from Nashville.
1: At 7:46, the curtains closed, and those witnesses began hearing snoring. By 7:49, the curtains reopened, and Pike is still snoring. It's getting even louder at this point. 8:05, the curtains closed, and by 8:53, the witnesses were dismissed and met us out here at this tent, describing what I'm telling you now.
0: The Tennessee Department of Corrections says they followed all steps of the state's execution protocol. Passengers on a flight from Dubai to Tel Aviv say they wrestled with one of the pilots who stabbed the other. The co-pilot is believed to have been trying to crash the aircraft. The plane took a steep dive before making an emergency landing in Saudi Arabia. The incident has raised questions about security measures at the airport. News Nation national security contributor Tracy Walder says that the FAA and TSA have relaxed some restrictions.
2: I fear sometimes we become lax in some of these security policies because we think that nothing is going to happen. And right now, yeah, maybe the threat isn't coming from outside, but it is coming from inside the airline, and that's problematic.
0: Swiss glaciers are melting faster than ever. A statement by GLAMOS Swiss Glacier Monitoring Service and the Swiss Academy of Sciences shows that Switzerland's glaciers have lost more than 5% of their ice just in 2026. They say alpine glaciers won't survive long term under those conditions. Experts say a combination of low snowfall and record high summer temperatures are to blame. Matthias Huss, director of GLAMOS.
3: The protective layer for the ice was limited and disappeared early in the season. And then we had these heat waves.
0: Scientists estimate Swiss glaciers have lost over 581 billion gallons of water between July and September of this year. $500 Obamacare refunds are being mailed out. Nearly a million people are eligible in 30 states under the Affordable Care Act. This comes after enrollees were hit with massive insurance premiums after Congress let subsidies expire at the end of 2025. This is the Worldwide News Network.
4: This is Moving America. Here's Jake Novak.
5: Americans of a certain age or just fans of the movie Risky Business are very familiar with the old line, Porsche, there is no substitute. Well, for the bean counters at Porsche, the slogan may be Porsche, there is no profit. Once known for industry-leading profit margins that hovered near 20%, Porsche's profitability has hit the brakes. Weak sales in China and a slow takeoff for Porsche EVs continue to hit the company and its top shareholder and former parent company, VW. But Porsche CEO Michael Leiters is sticking to his profit margin target of 10 to 15%, refusing to adjust financial guidance right now, so the stakes are high. The timing is just really bad, though, as VW is already cutting jobs across Germany, and now it needs to cut even more. Specifically, 4,000 jobs at Porsche, now reportedly regarded as surplus positions. Here's a new slogan, Porsche. There is no employment. I'm Jake Novak.
4: This is Moving America.
0: The recent FIFA World Cup was a windfall for New York City. News Nation's Connell McShane.
6: The mayor, Zoran Mamdani, today said that the World Cup generated $2 billion for the city economy. He claims that would be the city portion of roughly $3.5 billion generated for the region, New York, New Jersey region. We did have a lot of people here, all sorts of people in town watching the games over New Jersey at MetLife Stadium, but this analysis also found you got a lot of foot traffic in the city. A lot of the sports bars, for example, their foot traffic went up. The increase 16% during the tournament.
0: If you've ever wanted a real Van Gogh or Cezanne, you could own one, well, as long as you have the cash. A dozen Impressionist and Post-Impressionist artworks valued at almost $500 million are going up for auction, including Vincent van Gogh, Paul Cézanne, Claude Monet, Camille Pissarro, Edgar Degas, and Pierre-Auguste Renoir, valued in the tens of millions. Gloria Chapa, Worldwide News Network, New York.
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4: 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Gary McNamara and Eric Harley talk about everything from politics to social issues and news of the day. Whether you're up late or you're just starting your day, welcome to the show. 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
11: All across America, we are Red Eye Radio. He is Eric Harley and I'm Gary McNamara. Good morning. All right. There's just a ton of polls out there.
12: Yeah.
11: This is our polling hour.
12: Yes.
11: First, this one. As I said in a previous hour, 37 years in talk radio this week. Now, we always talk about that if you can't listen, this is the preferred method. Listen while we're live.
12: Sure.
11: On one of our hundreds upon hundreds of great affiliates out there that carry us. Yeah. And we do appreciate the people that can listen live. And that's what we hope you can do. But we know that a lot of people actually sleep during this time.
12: Like our staff.
11: Right. And so that's why we record our podcast. Mm-hmm. And you can listen during the day. We record it in a podcast form, and it's called the Red Eye Radio Podcast.
12: Mm-hmm.
11: So this does apply to us.
12: Yeah.
11: You ready for this?
12: All right.
11: Most podcast consumers are not enthusiastic about having their favorite host replaced by AI-generated versions of themselves, according to new research from Edison Research. They took this during the first quarter of 2026 and found that 66% of podcast consumers expressed at least one negative emotion when asked how they would feel if a favorite host began using AI-generated versions to host the podcast, or an AI-generated version.
12: Yeah.
11: Well, I guess there could be versions, because how does the AI know how I'm going to react to a particular topic today?
12: Right.
11: That might be different.
12: Yeah.
11: One third said they would feel deceived, while another third selected upset. 32% said they would be skeptical. 28% said they would feel betrayed. Positive reactions were considerably less common, with 21% selecting at least one positive emotion. 14% said they would be impressed. I can get that, but I understand that.
12: Yeah, okay. Yeah.
11: You know, because the first day, if there's like no new breaking news where the AI might screw up what your opinion might be.
12: Right, yeah.
11: The first day you might go, wow, it sounds just like Eric.
12: Yeah. Because the technology could be impressive for a moment.
11: Right, yeah. Exactly. So that I can understand.
12: But mostly I won't. I don't want to get into, you know, that's the thing, is that I don't know how AI would even work on predicting what I would feel about any certain topic.
11: I know.
12: You know?
11: 12% optimistic, 10% fascinated by an AI-generated version of their favorite host. Only 18% said they would feel indifferent about the use of an AI-generated host. Thing is, though, most podcast hosts I know, whether they're like us and have a radio show podcast or just only a podcast, they talk about their everyday lives. How does AI do that?
12: Right. Yeah.
11: You take your everyday life, you relate a lot of your opinions based

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11: I'm Gloria Chapa. Investigators are looking into why an Omani co-pilot stabbed his captain on a Fly Dubai flight to Israel. Passengers on the flight from Dubai to Tel Aviv say they wrestled with the co-pilot. The plane took a steep dive before making an emergency landing in Saudi Arabia. Israeli Prime Minister Benjamin Netanyahu speaking to Fox News about one of the passengers who entered the cockpit and helped right the plunging plane.
12: Without his daring do, without his courage, we'd have faced a disaster of unbelievable proportions.
11: A passenger and crew member entered the cockpit after the stabbed pilot managed to open its door, allowing other crew members to gain control of the aircraft. Two people are dead after a medevac helicopter crashed off the coast of Catalina Island in Southern California. The Los Angeles County Fire Department confirms that two are hospitalized and another is missing. Officials say the helicopter crashed shortly after takeoff. The search and rescue mission is ongoing. The helicopter is submerged in 240 feet of water. Tennessee Governor Bill Lee is ordering an outside investigation and halting all executions after inmate Krista Pike managed to survive the state's lethal injection attempt. Catherine Sweeney was one of the media witnesses.
13: I covered all the executions last year and most of the ones this year. We haven't seen anything like it. It went really poorly.
11: Pike was alive and loudly snoring after the injections. She was taken by ambulance to a hospital. The Tennessee Department of Corrections said in a statement they followed every step of the state's execution protocol. As the November midterms draw nearer, accusations outweighed issues in the one-hour debate between the two men vying to be California's next governor. On CNN, Republican Steve Hilton took Democrat Javier Becerra to task for trying to link all of his policies to President Trump.
14: What people want to hear is solutions to their problems, not these unpleasant political attacks that don't help anyone, immigrant or not, with the problems that they're facing, the cost of living, all of the problems that you have no solutions to whatsoever. So all you've got is
15: Steve,
14: to talk about
15: your
14: federal
15: words.
14: Politics.
15: Your
14: all
15: words.
14: You ever say is Trump, Trump, Trump.
11: Becerra went after Hilton for describing Trump's immigration raids as perfect. President Trump on Wednesday unveiled a $200 billion package of investments in the U.S. from South Korea. Speaking at the White House, the president said the package will jumpstart a long-stalled liquefied natural gas project in Alaska.
16: The colossal package of investments we are announcing today is a major step toward securing our critical energy supply chain, ensuring American energy dominance, and making our partnership with South Korea and the entire Pacific region stronger than ever before.
11: The money will also help fund a natural gas power plant in Texas and 8 nuclear power plants. This is the Worldwide News Network.
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17: Unless you're living under a rock, you saw last week the Fed raised interest rates. They raised it by 0.25%, and it looks like this is not going to be the last increase. Here's what I think is going to happen. The pool of qualified buyers is going to shrink. Buyers will either put their purchases on hold or lower their budget to account for this increase. Now let's talk about the sellers. That's the tough one, because sellers by nature, they have high expectations. They don't believe that their homes are going to be worth anything less, but trust me, it will. Check this out. While the market's always changing, I think it's going to get slower, and it already is. Still, when buying, do it in the United States because it's still the best country in the world, and real estate is still the best investment. Never bet against the United States of America. I'm Suzanne Miller.
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11: Metallica fans are getting set for some serious headbanging in Las Vegas.
18: Metallica kicks off a residency tonight at the Sphere. The 24-show Life Burns Faster ensemble is primarily sold out and currently runs through March. The concerts will be on Thursday and Saturday nights, with Metallica planning to keep up its tradition of no repeats in a single weekend. As a recent visitor noted, the Sphere is built for immersive sound. It gets loud, so bring earplugs. But the experience was described as next level. Spencer Rain, Worldwide News Network.
11: Tropical weather that came ashore from the Pacific is bringing heavy rain from Colorado to across the plains. Storm totals could top 2 inches in some areas. Hurricane Rachel has formed in the Pacific about 220 miles southwest of Mexico. Gloria Chapa, Worldwide News Network, New York.
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0: We are Red Eye Radio. He is Eric Carlin. I'm Gary McNamara. Coming up from the bottom of the hour, the terrorist attack on that Dubai airliner going to Israel. We will get to that coming up here in a little bit. You saw that the FBI stopped a plot to attack the Texas Capitol building?
1: Yeah.
0: And that was because this guy was, again, ticked off at Israel.
1: Right. Right. You
0: know, so yeah, we'll get to all of those coming up, plus some incredible polling out there on a number of issues. First, economics. You know, you look at, you know, what one thing people haven't talked about, the last three polls of the Minnesota governor's race. One point.
1: Yeah. Yeah. I saw that.
0: One point. And, you know, what does that mean? It means that you can still win. You know, we've talked about where the Republicans are having problems, and a lot of the places are having problems is in red states. Now, Michigan with the, you know, Syed, you know, situation where he's up, that you may look at that as an exception. But if you're a strong candidate, and you look at the one poll showed that it's closer for Hochul than she would like.
1: Yeah.
0: You know, for that election. So we'll get to all those things coming up here. What else do we got? The Cornell 7.
1: Mm.
0: Oh. And since, you know, we have our podcast and everything else.
1: Yeah.
0: Podcast listeners are very wary of AI-generated hosts.
1: Wow.
0: We'll get to that.
1: We're real, by the way.
0: Yes.
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4: 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In season, out of season, didn't matter. Dad hunted deer like a savage. Once, he and a college buddy were up in the hill country. Dad got pulled over because he had a taillight out, and as luck would have it, he had a deer in his trunk. Not hunting season. That bought him a spot of trouble. Local game warden was cool, though. Let him go with just a warning. No harm, no foul. College buddies thought Dad deserved a cool nickname. His name was Tom, and Buona came from the old TV show Tarzan. So, Buona Tom, Savage Hunter.

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2: I'm Gloria Chapa. Tennessee Governor Bill Lee has ordered an outside investigation and halted all of the state's executions after Krista Pike survived the state's lethal injection attempt. Catherine Sweeney was one of the media witnesses.
3: When they told us to leave at 8:53, Krista Pike was still breathing. They did two separate rounds of pentobarbital, which I've never seen before. The protocol does say that they should do a second round if the person is still alive after the first push.
2: Witnesses say that Pike was snoring loudly. It's the second time this year Tennessee has been unable to carry out an execution in May. Execution officials tried and failed for over an hour to place an IV to administer pentobarbital in the execution of death row inmate Tony Carruthers. A former Northern Arizona University fraternity leader has been sentenced to 2 months in jail after hazing led to the death of a pledge. Carter Eslick pleaded guilty to a felony hazing charge in the death of Colin Daniel Martinez. Court documents show that Martinez and three other Delta Tau Delta pledges shared two bottles of vodka. An autopsy found Martinez died of alcohol poisoning with a blood alcohol level of 0.425%. That's over five times the state's legal limit for drivers. Reports that the U.S. has told France and Germany to release emergency diesel inventories in order to help ease global fuel prices or face a potential U.S. diesel export ban. The U.S. wants the EU to release 120 million barrels in the next 6 months. State officials are offering gas tax holidays and other measures to ease fuel costs as prices go up due to the war in Iran. Ohio lawmakers have passed a 90-day state gas tax holiday. One-third of states have now put in place some form of fuel tax relief, such as suspending or reducing fuel tax or offering targeted relief to farmers, loggers, and others who use a form of diesel fuel. Defense Secretary Pete Hegseth announced major cuts to the military during his annual State of the Force speech on Wednesday at the Marine Corps base in Quantico. He says he plans to cut the number of general and admiral positions by 20%. That's doubled the reduction he ordered last year. Democratic New Mexico Senator Ben Ray Lujan.
4: Everyone that I've spoken to in this space that is responsible for keeping us safe around the world and here at home are very concerned with what Secretary Hegseth has been doing and continues to do.
2: Hegseth also said the Pentagon will establish a new autonomous warfare command, focus on autonomous and robotic capabilities. Texas authorities have arrested a man on suspicion of plotting to attack the Texas Capitol. In a statement, the Texas Department of Public Safety said that it got credible information about someone planning a violent attack. The suspect is in federal custody after being arrested by the FBI. This is the Worldwide News Network.
5: 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This October, start the conversation. 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
2: Also up for auction are works by Claude Monet, Camille Pissarro, Edgar Degas, and Pierre-Auguste Renoir, valued in the tens of millions of dollars. 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
10: I'm Michael Wallace. The woman Tennessee attempted to execute last night is in a hospital as officials try to figure out what went wrong. Krista Pike survived two doses of pentobarbital. Damon Lawrence was a witness to the attempted execution.
11: She said, I just want to say that I'm going to leave this world the way I'm going to leave this world the way I spent most of my life, and that is with love. And she said she loves the people who are angry with her just as much as she loves the people who are on her side.
10: At one point, Pike raised her head and asked prison officials if her arm was supposed to feel that way. After the second injection, she was snoring loudly and the witnesses were dismissed. Pike's lawyers have filed an emergency motion to the Tennessee Supreme Court seeking to immediately halt and stay the execution, saying she was in unnecessary agony. The Fly Dubai pilot who was stabbed by his co-pilot is in stable condition this morning. The attacker, an Omani national, is in custody in Saudi Arabia. It's still not clear why he did it. The Israeli Prime Minister Benjamin Netanyahu told Fox News the co-pilot wanted to crash the plane, which was bound for Israel. He said one of the passengers entered the cockpit to help as the plane plunged 17,000 feet in 1 minute.
12: Without his daring do, without his courage, we'd have faced a disaster of unbelievable proportions.
10: The stabbed pilot is of Indian descent. India's prime minister called him a hero who saved hundreds of lives. Two people were killed when a medical helicopter crashed off Catalina Island near Los Angeles. Two others were injured. One is still missing. The helicopter is submerged in 240 feet of water. NASA and SpaceX plan to launch the Crew 13 mission to the International Space Station this morning after engineers at Cape Canaveral fixed an oxidizer leak. Here's NASA's Dana Weigel.
13: Bottom line, crew, ground teams, all the hardware is healthy, ready to go.
10: She says the four astronauts' flight to the space station should be the fastest ever at just under 8 hours. There is a 45% chance of a weather delay. Nearly a million Americans are getting an unexpected check in the mail.
14: The Trump administration is beginning to send $500 Obamacare refund checks to more than 950,000 Americans. The payments are going to eligible people in 30 states who bought coverage through the federal Obamacare exchange and did not receive premium assistance. The White House says the money comes from excess fees collected through the exchange, which it says were passed on to consumers through higher premiums. Recipients don't need to apply. The Treasury Department is mailing the checks directly, along with letters from President Trump. The payments total nearly $500 million. Stacy Lynn, Worldwide News Network, Washington.
10: Pennsylvania has reported its fifth measles-related death this year. The patient in Lancaster County was not vaccinated, as were the other four patients this year. This is the Worldwide News Network.
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15: 1963, Mary Kay Ash quits her job at the Stanley Home Products Company after she was passed over for a promotion by a man she trained. At first, Ash just intended to write a book to assist women in business, but the book turned into a business plan. Ash copied the same house party model used by Stanley, Tupperware, and others. A Mary Kay representative would invite her friends over for free facials, then pitch the products. Oh, and one more thing. Mary Kay Cosmetics were marketed as higher end than Avon, and their higher prices offered higher commissions to saleswomen. And don't forget those pink Cadillacs. That was a pretty good motivation. Profits rolled in with double-digit growth every year. At the time of Ash's death in 2001, Mary Kay Cosmetics had over 800,000 representatives in 37 countries with total annual sales of over $200 million. And that's history.
10: The former leader of a Northern Arizona University fraternity has been sentenced to 2 months in jail for his role in the hazing death of a pledge. 20-year-old Carter Eslick pleaded guilty to a felony hazing charge. 18-year-old pledge Colin Daniel Martinez died of alcohol poisoning in January. His blood alcohol content was 0.425, more than five times Arizona's legal limit for drivers. Swiss glaciers are melting faster than ever after record-high summer temperatures and a low snowfall total last winter. Matthias Huss with the Swiss Glacier Monitoring Service, GLAMOS, says the glaciers have lost more than 5% of their ice this year alone.
16: The protective layer for the ice was limited and disappeared early in the season. And then we had these heat waves.
10: Scientists estimate Swiss glaciers have lost over 580 billion gallons of water since July. Dow futures down 130 this morning. Michael Wallace, Worldwide News Network, New York.
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0: disturbing situation. You know, and the question with what if she lives?
1: Well, you know, it, some of the interesting comments that I've seen from people is on especially on social media was, yeah, it was a heinous crime, life without prison, but isn't it torture to wait 30 years? Well, it's not like the state waited 30 years to do it. It was because her lawyers filed appeal after appeal after appeal after appeal. But it seems to be, well, it really doesn't matter, no matter what the situation. Is it cruel and unusual punishment not to execute the person necessarily, but to make them wait 30 years before you do it, even if the lawyers are the ones her lawyers

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0: We are Red Eye Radio. He is Eric Carlin. I'm Gary McNamara. Coming up from the bottom of the hour, the terrorist attack on that Dubai airliner going to Israel. We will get to that coming up here in a little bit. You saw that the FBI stopped a plot to attack the Texas Capitol building?
1: Yeah.
0: And that was because this guy was, again, ticked off at Israel.
1: Right, right. You
0: know, so yeah, we'll get to all of those coming up, plus some incredible polling out there on a number of issues. First, economics. You know, you look at, you know, what one thing people haven't talked about, the last three polls of the Minnesota governor's race, one point.
1: Yeah, yeah, I saw that.
0: One point.

0: point. And, you know, what does that mean? It means that you can still win. You know, we've talked about where the Republicans are having problems, and a lot of the places are having problems is in red states. Now, Michigan with the, you know, Syed, you know, situation where he's up, that you may look at that as an exception. But if you're a strong candidate, and you look at the one poll showed that it's closer for Hochul than she would like.
1: Yeah.
0: You know, for that election. So we'll get to all those things coming up here. What else do we got? The Cornell 7.
2: Mm.
0: Mm. And since, we have our podcast and everything else.
2: Yeah.
0: Podcast listeners are very wary of AI-generated hosts.
2: Wow.
0: We'll get to that.
2: We're real, by the way.
0: Yes.

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1: Hello, my name is Samuel Andre Fryer, a retired Army Colonel of 30 years and your District 4 candidate for CCISD Board of Trustees. 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I am Samuel Andre Fryer, your District 4 candidate for CCISD Board of Trustees. 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
6: Every mile tells a story. Long nights, early mornings, time away from home. Through it all, America's truck drivers keep this country moving. Safely, mile after mile. At Red

0: course, you hinder the passengers. That hinders the passengers. And that pilot who was attacked by the co-pilot obviously knew that. I've got to open this door if there's any chance of this plane. So not only the heroes that came into that cockpit and subdued the attacker, but that pilot, after being attacked, had the wherewithal and the mindset of, if we are going to save this flight, all of the souls on this plane, then I'm going to have to get this door open so they can get in, so someone can get in. That's our only chance. And that's unbelievable, being in a situation like that. Because as a pilot, who do you trust most? Your co-pilot.
1: Yeah, your first
0: officer. The first reports were there was some kind of fight. Well, now we know it was more than a fight. This was an attack, and it appears to be an all-out attempt to bring down an airliner.
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0: He's Eric Cronin. I'm Gary McNamara. The most incredible thing is that first passenger that went in and got the terrorists out.
1: Yeah.
0: He actually was the one that pulled back and got the plane out of the dive.
1: Yeah, that's another important point. Yeah. I was just telling our production staff, for me, I'd be concerned of just going in there that something happens, I fall forward, and then send the plane into a nosedive. I can't imagine, but at that point, you're probably of the mindset, once you know what's happening and you're in that cockpit, you're fighting for your life and everybody's life. You're going to do everything you can, and that's what he did.
0: He said he watched documentary on plane emergencies, and that's why he pulled back on the controls.
1: Wow. Yeah.
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3: I'm Michael Wallace. Tennessee Governor Bill Lee has ordered an outside investigation and is halting all the state's executions after Krista Pike survived the state lethal injection attempt last night. Catherine Sweeney was one of the media witnesses.
4: When they told us to leave at 8:53, Krista Pike was still breathing. They did two separate rounds of pentobarbital, which I've never seen before. The protocol does say that they should do a second round if the person is still alive after the first push.
3: The protocol does not say what to do if the second dose fails. Witnesses say Pike was snoring loudly when they were dismissed. She's now at a hospital. Her lawyers have filed an emergency motion to halt and stay the execution, arguing she was in unnecessary agony and that her right to be executed free of cruel and unusual punishment was being violated. Investigators still don't know why a Fly Dubai co-pilot stabbed his pilot mid-flight. Israeli Prime Minister Benjamin Netanyahu says the attacker was trying to crash the plane filled with Israelis. News Nation national security contributor Tracy Walder says the FAA and TSA have relaxed some restrictions and may have to rethink them.
5: I fear sometimes we become lax in some of these security policies because we think that nothing is going to happen. And right now, yeah, maybe the threat isn't coming from outside, but it is coming from inside the airline, and that's problematic.
3: The injured pilot is in stable condition. Los Angeles police are investigating the death of a high school student who fell from the fourth story of a campus building after he was involved in an altercation in a classroom. Witnesses say the senior intentionally fell over a railing at Benjamin Franklin High in Highland Park.
6: I heard like a big thud, and then that's when I see like a dead body on the floor. And
7: he fell head first, and it's sad, you know?
3: The school says it will have mental health professionals available today for students. NASA and SpaceX are ready to launch a Falcon 9 rocket from Cape Canaveral this morning, carrying four astronauts to the International Space Station. NASA's Dana Weigel.
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3: There is a 45% chance of a weather delay. If there is a delay, the next launch window would be tomorrow morning. Some Democrats are blasting Defense Secretary Pete Hegseth's plan to cut the number of generals and admirals in the military by 20%. New Mexico Senator Ben Ray Lujan.
9: His announcement will make America less safe and will make us less prepared.
3: Hegseth also announced the Pentagon will create a new drone command. The Trump administration is threatening to ban diesel exports to Germany and France if they don't release 120 million barrels of diesel from their emergency inventories to help bring down prices. AAA says diesel prices in the U.S. are averaging $6.39 a gallon this morning. That's down about 15 cents from their record high earlier this month. Dow futures up 35 at this hour. This is the Worldwide News Network.
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it is, 6:07 here on the Bob Jones Show. Good morning, Corpus Christi. Good morning, Coastal Bend. Good morning, South Texas, and welcome to the very best in local conservative talk radio, where we give you the facts, the information, the topics, local, state, national, international, you name it, science, religion, history, military, education. Hey, we talk about it all. Throwing a little humor, a little music, and hopefully an entertaining time for the listeners, as well as get information that they can use to make up their own minds. And we're off to the races. I don't know what's happening down there in Aransas Pass, but the city council has just accepted city manager Jim Winkleman's resignation and appointed Sal Hernandez and Sierra Jimenez to interim leadership roles. The city council accepted his resignation Monday night. They say he left unannounced because he was still in a probationary period and did not have a contract. The city will not lose money over his departure. Ooh, strange. The council appointed Sal Hernandez as interim city manager, a role he has held before. Oh, so they've had interims before. What, they can't get somebody to manage? And Sierra Jimenez as interim city secretary. Well, what happened to the city secretary? Did they have one? They say the interim appointments will save the city about $6,000 a month. And so what is that? They don't want to have professional people actually full-time? Or they say the change was unexpected, said Sal Hernandez, the new interim city manager, and he has been interim city manager before. He said, but the city remains focused on the future. The future. I think they might need to pay attention to the now. It was the first time back in May when the city manager had retired. I was asked to step in the role until we could find a permanent person to fill that job. Oh, so that's twice in 1 year he's been interim. It wasn't expected, but you know, we remain focused on the future. His immediate priority is making sure residents and business owners see consistency at City Hall despite the recent changes. And right now, that's what I'm focused on as well, to just make sure that there is leadership for staff and that the citizens have someone to look to when they have an issue that they need to bring up. So the citizens go directly to the city manager, I guess. I want to make sure that the citizens, oh yeah, well, you got to say this. And he probably means it. He's going to do his best. Consistency.

0: So there's been two interim city managers, same guy, once in May when the city manager retired, and now again with a guy that they selected to be the city manager, but he didn't have a contract yet. And he said, I'm out of here. We've got a lot of good support, really good leadership team in place. They don't have to worry. So when asked what led to his resignation, the interim Hernandez declined to elaborate. Oh, well, there we go. So much for, I want to make sure the citizens feel confident that, you know, there is consistency here at City Hall and throughout the organization, and that, you know, we have a really good staff and we've got a lot of good support, got a really good leadership team in place, and they don't have anything to worry about. So why did this guy resign? Well, I can't. He said, I can't speak to that. You know, all I can tell you is that, you know, did he really say you know that many times? He said he's confident the city will continue making progress. Well, you know, there's just been lots of progress in the area, lots of development coming in, a lot of forward thinking. So I'm seeing lots of positive. I'm excited for the area. A lot of great things coming this way. The city itself has not said what led to Winkleman's resignation. Here's the story from KRAS TV6. Let me see if I can.
1: What the pedophile?
0: Let me see if I can pull this thing up and play it without being bogged down by the political ads that have flooded the airwaves.
2: New faces in two key leadership positions at Aransas Pass City Hall. I spoke with the interim city manager, Sal Hernandez, about what comes next for the city and what he wants residents to know. Aransas Pass City Hall is moving forward after an abrupt change in leadership. Monday night, the city council officially accepted city manager Jim Winkleman's resignation. Officials say Winkleman left unannounced, and because he was still in a probationary period and did not have a contract, the city will not lose money over his departure. The council appointed Hernandez as interim city manager, a role he's held before.
3: It was the first time back in May when that city manager had retired. I was asked to step in the role until we could find a permanent person to fill that job.
2: Sierra Jimenez was also appointed interim city secretary, filling another key leadership position at City Hall. And officials say the interim changes will actually save the city about $6,000 a month.
0: Saving money, huh?
3: That's what I'm focused on as well, to just make sure that there's leadership for staff and that the citizens have someone to look to when they have an issue that they need to bring up. So.
2: Hernandez says his priority is making sure residents and business owners see consistency at City Hall despite the recent changes.
3: But I want to make sure that the citizens feel confident that there is consistency here at City Hall and throughout the organization, and that we have a really good staff. We've got a lot of good support, got a really good leadership team in place, and they don't have anything to worry about.
2: I asked Hernandez what led to Winkleman's resignation.
3: Yeah, I can't speak to that. All I can tell you is that, we're just going to keep moving forward.
2: And as that transition continues, Hernandez says he's confident the city will keep making progress. The city has not said what led to Winkleman's resignation. We'll continue following the story as it unfolds. Reporting Aransas Pass, I'm Reagan Garvin, Chris 6 News.
0: Sound like they're circling the wagons. But it'll save the city $6,000 a month. Is that what the salary is for the city manager, $6,000 a month? What about the city secretary? What were they paying him, $3,000 a month? What are they paying her? Anyway, they said that the citizens don't have to worry. There's been a lot of progress made in the area, lots of development coming in. We'll see. They do have very active

0: 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We'll see what they do in terms of trying to deal with the situation. 882-5397-882-KEYS. Don't go away.
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8: 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Gonzalez voted to let men into women's locker rooms and bathrooms, tearing up Texas law to do it. And it doesn't stop there. Congress tried to stop your tax dollars funding sex change procedures on kids. Gonzalez said no. Vicente Gonzalez for Congress. Just gross. 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

402-5397-882-KEYS. What's this story? This is a story about North Beach erosion threatens the shoreline. Businesses threatens shoreline businesses ahead of $6.5 million nourishment project. A walk along the shores of North Beach tells a story of rapid change, and not for the better, the story goes. Locals and business owners say beach erosion has significantly shrunk the shoreline in recent years, threatening businesses, infrastructure, and the area's appeal as a Texas coast destination. Now, you can't start off a story more negative than that, I'll tell you that, boy. The city secured a $6.5 million grant from the Texas General Land Office in February for a beach nourishment project that will add sand and extend the shoreline. But with the GLO still in the design phase, concerns are growing that the timeline may not align with the needs of the community. Dave Prewitt, Regional Director for Hospitality at Hilton Hotels, manages the DoubleTree Hotel on the shore and said the erosion is visible from his office. 3 years ago, the beach was out there at least 100 feet out there. 3 years ago. So what is it now? He says the beach experience is central to keeping guests coming back to the Texas coast. If they don't have that kind of experience, feel like it's crowded, then we might lose them to somewhere else next time around. I never saw where crowded beaches bothered anybody. Look at the island. They packed, man. Packed. Cars, trucks, tents, kids. It's very noticeable when you're walking on the sidewalk. The erosion that's happening on the sidewalk is better if the sidewalk is intact, said a four-year North Beach resident, Kathy Bracken. Shelley Crumnow, who has lived in North Beach for 10 years, says the erosion has changed how residents use the area. With the way the erosion is, we can't do that anymore. Can't do what? Prewitt is still concerned about the project's timing. The GLO is still in the design phase and work could begin as soon as June of next year, right as foot traffic picks up. If replenishment takes place any time after the start of the busy season, that's going to be problematic for us. Carrie Meyer, a board member of the North Beach Community Association, warns that delays could put more than just the sidewalk at risk. If they wait and don't do the beach nourishment soon, all these buildings, not only the sidewalk, these buildings could be at risk. The street North Shoreline Boulevard could be undermined, Meyer said. Chris Six reached out to the Texas General Land Office with some questions about the project's timeline. They responded with a statement and some answers. As someone who called the Texas coast home for more than a decade, I understand the importance of protecting our coastal communities and preserving the wildlife and habitats that make this region so special. This is from the Texas Land Commissioner, Dawn Buckingham, by the way, Dr. M.D. Buckingham. This critical investment through the GLO's Coastal Erosion Planning and Response Act will support beach nourishment along North Beach from Surfside Park to the Lexington Ramp, helping address erosion, strengthen coastal resilience, and preserve this treasured shoreline for families to enjoy for generations to come. The flexibility of the timeline. The project was applied for under emergency application status due to advanced erosion occurring along the shoreline, jeopardizing city infrastructure. Project team just delivered 70% design documents, which are currently being reviewed by the GLO staff. The GLO anticipates finding

final design will be completed by November of 2027. So they don't have to worry about next tourist season. The GLO is the project lead and maintains direct oversight and management over the project scope, engineering work orders, and construction contracts, with full participation and engagement with project partners. And then they say, ask the question, would the GLO consider moving the project timeline up to accommodate area businesses and growing demand for an expanded shoreline? Well, they can't do it before they plant it, because if you just throw sand there and the rain comes and the wind, it's just going to wash away. That'd be like setting money on fire, as I've heard the expression. This is a recurring project. It has a baseline template for beach placement, which advances the design phase and allows the project to proceed more quickly. City of Corpus Christi has secured the permit authorization from the United States Army Corps of Engineers. Final design, as they said, will be completed in November, and after a quick review, the project will enter the solicitation phase. The typical timeline for the solicitation phase is approximately 6 months from solicitation to construction to contract execution. General Land Office anticipates that construction may be initiated as soon as June of next year. Now, that says kind of two things, but it goes back to, well, if we're starting to work on it and people are supposed to be coming to the beach July and August, and hey, they're working on it. And it's got to be done right or it's a waste of time. You'll be doing the same thing every year or the next year or the next year. You can't do it. But I understand the urgency. But how much has it eroded? And remember, erosion is basically a natural thing. And one of the things about erosion is, how do you replace the sand? And sand is expensive. Trust me. It's really, especially beach grade quality sand. One time the city went out and bought sand and they poured it down. Man, that sand was like gravel. Couldn't walk on it barefoot, I tell you that. They said, oh man, we got the wrong kind of sand. Places like Florida and all, can they take the sand off the bottom and replace it, put it back up. But the waves and the winds, that's the deal when you're talking about beaches. That's what the deal is. When you're talking about beaches. Okay, moving right along with, but they are doing something. So that's better than no plan, no activity, no grant, no money. And they got $6.5 million. They've started it. The GLO is handling it. They're doing the engineering. They're doing the design. So there you have it. And then we got to talk a little bit about Flower Bluff. Crosswalk pedestrian signals are coming to Flower Bluff Drive. A neighbor asked whether the $23 million Flower Bluff Drive reconstruction project would include a crosswalk at Purdue Road. The city said, yes, it will. The ongoing reconstruction on Flower Bluff Drive will include a marked crosswalk and pedestrian signals at Purdue Road. Most mornings, they take Emily Miller, who lives in Flower Bluff for 5 years, takes her drive takes her to Flower.

0: who lives in Fly Bluff for 5 years, takes her drive takes us to Fly Bluff Drive and Purdue intersection, lined with neighborhoods where morning traffic is steady. But it is in the plan. I've asked for a crosswalk, I've asked for a light, so kids can press the button and walk safely. Apparently people can cross Purdue Road with a signal at the intersection, but there's no marked crosswalk across the drive. Excuse me, it's all part of a $23 million project rebuilding Fly Bluff Drive from Don Patricio to Yorktown. It's funded by the 2022 bond program. All right, more news around the place when we return.
1: Worldwide News Network update. I'm Michael Wallace. Convicted killer Krista Pike's attorney has filed an emergency motion to halt and stay her execution after she survived two doses of what was supposed to be a lethal injection last night in Tennessee. Governor Bill Lee has halted all executions and ordered an independent investigation. Police still don't know why a Fly Dubai co-pilot stabbed his pilot mid-flight. Israeli Prime Minister Benjamin Netanyahu says the attacker was trying to crash the plane filled with Israelis. News Nation national security contributor Tracy Walder says the FAA and TSA have relaxed some restrictions recently and may have to rethink them.
2: I fear sometimes we become lax in some of these security policies because we think that nothing is going to happen. And right now, yeah, maybe the threat isn't coming from outside, but it is coming from inside the airline, and that's problematic.
1: The injured pilot is in stable condition this morning. This is the Worldwide News Network.
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4: Unless you're living under a rock, you saw last week the Fed raised interest rates. They raised it by 0.25%, and it looks like this is not going to be the last increase. Here's what I think is going to happen. The pool of qualified buyers is going to shrink. Buyers will either put their purchases on hold or lower their budget to account for this increase. Now let's talk about the sellers. That's the tough one, because sellers by nature, they have high expectations. They don't believe that their homes are going to be worth anything less, but trust me, it will. Check this out. While the market's always changing, I think it's going to get slower, and it already is. Still, when buying, do it in the United States because it's still the best country in the world, and real estate is still the best investment. Never bet against the United States of America. I'm Suzanne Miller.
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11: Is Mrs. Quigley part of our Cool Air Comfort Club family?
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12: Turns out it wasn't just Mrs. Quigley who was suffering in the heat.
11: Really?
12: Oh, no. Mrs. Quigley also has a dog, three cats, a brand new kitten, some kind of reptile. He seemed fine, actually.
11: Wait.
12: There was also a hamster, a few goldfish. I'm not 100% sure, but I think there might have been a hedgehog.
11: But Jesse...
12: Plus a guinea pig, a pet rock from the 70s, five parakeets.
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12: 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Another win for Colair.
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11: Jesse, I need you to rewind a bit.
12: Of course, Mr. Rubin, sir. What was it you wanted to say?
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882-5397-882-KEYS. Man, oh man. I think Rich Lowry decided to give James Tallarico a once-over. He writes in the New York Post, scripture-twisting James Tallarico rewrites the Bible for leftist ends. Tallarico rewriting the Bible? Caught my eye. Says James Tallarico may not think that God is non-binary anymore, but the Texas Democrat is certain that he's in favor of, that God is in favor of universal health care. On Sunday, the U.S. Democrat Senate candidate posted a riff on X about how the Bible is the foundation of his progressivism. In other words, the Bible promotes leftism, progressivism, socialism, communism, you name it. Supposedly through happy coincidence, our savior agrees with Tallarico about important planks of the Democrat platform circa 2026 as their current platform. When Jesus healed the sick, Tallarico said, he didn't ask for a deductible. So when I fight for universal health care, I'm doing

it on biblical grounds. That's what he said. This is the kind of, Lowry says, this is the kind of cheap misuse of scripture that Tallarico, a former seminarian, finds irresistible. Cheap misuse of the scripture. He writes, whereas Abraham Lincoln said that the Almighty has his own purposes, Tallarico apparently thinks his purposes, God's purposes, are readily discernible and align perfectly with his own political priorities. Several years ago, when Tallarico was extremely woke, he invoked the supposed nature of God to buttress his radical gender theory. Now that he's running in a contested statewide race and needs to appeal to the middle, he no longer wants to discuss what pronouns God uses, but how Jesus favors his more palatable political positions, including on health care. If we do Tallarico, says Lowry, the favor of taking his rhetorical point seriously, he said the reason that Jesus didn't charge a deductible is that Jesus wasn't a health care provider. Besides, no one had yet created medical groups, hospitals, or insurance companies in first century Galilee. For that matter, Jesus also didn't have any training as a physician. He didn't do proper diagnostics or make follow-up appointments, all of which are as irrelevant to his ministry as the absence of deductibles. And that's Tallarico's comments. That's how he said, he called it the cheap misuse of the scriptures. Tallarico, when Jesus healed the sick, he didn't ask for a deductible. So when I fight for universal health care, that's free health care for everybody, I'm doing it on biblical grounds. So Lowry says, yeah, but Jesus didn't charge a deductible because he wasn't a health care provider. There were no medical groups, hospitals, insurance companies in first century Galilee. Jesus didn't have training as a physician or do diagnostics or make follow-up appointments. So that's irrelevant to his ministry, as is the absence of deductibles. The healing miracles aren't about what we need or expect when we show up at the emergency room for an appendectomy. They show the compassion of God. They reveal the identity and authority of Jesus. They point back to Old Testament scripture. They invite faith. They foreshadow the ultimate triumph over death. All this is cut out or ignored by Tallarico as he seeks to make the miracles of Jesus into parables about his version of Medicare for all. Tallarico does the same thing when declaring that, quote, when Jesus fed the hungry, he didn't price gouge to turn a profit. See, these are kind of comments Tallarico has made. He fed the hungry. He didn't price gouge to turn a profit. Cheap use of the scriptures. Lowry says, put aside the implication that contemporary food prices are the result of unfair pricing, Jesus wasn't running a grocery chain or even a food pantry. The miracle of the feeding of the 5,000 is about the abundance of God, connects to the Old Testament, establish a predicate for the Eucharist, and forecast the coming of the kingdom of God. When Jesus said, I am the bread of life, whoever comes to me will never go hungry, he's not telling us anything about the desirability or contours of the Supplemental Nutrition Assistance Program, SNAP, or as we say, food stamps used to say. Tallarico, says Lowry, also leaves out

0: the New Testament talks about caring for the poor, it isn't contemplating the great society. There's also often an emphasis on personal responsibility. Personal responsibility. In 1 Timothy, the Apostle Paul discussed at length the need for family members to care for widows before the church steps up. When it comes to health care, the reflex of Christians in the United States in the 19th and 20th centuries was to establish their own institutions providing medical services. And ain't that the truth? It's not an accident that circa 1960, there were roughly 650 Protestant hospitals and 900 Catholic hospitals in this country. The ultimate problem with Tallarico's Christian progressivism is that if taken on its own terms, it waters down the scriptures to make them sound like some gloss on an NPR program. This is NPR news. According to Tallarico, Jesus came down from heaven not just for us and for our salvation, but to lend an extra increment of credibility to the social Democrat policy preferences of Democrat candidates running in red states in the 21st century United States of America. G.K. Chesterton once wrote, "The riddles of God are more satisfying than the solutions of man." Lowry said especially, he might have added, when those solutions represent lowest common denominator leftism offered up in the midst of a political campaign. And then he emphasized a little bit more that we'll cover when we return. But stay tuned. 882-5397. 882-KEYS.
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4: 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Local game warden was cool, though. 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No harm, no foul. College buddies thought Dad deserved a cool nickname. His name was Tom, and Buona came from the old TV show Tarzan. So, Buona Tom, savage hunter. Smart man, great dad. 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

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You can call or text in area code 3, 6, and 1. Paul says Tallarico is trying to say the words that will get him votes from the uninformed. That's true. But Lowry said he's done more than that. He said he's a cheap misuse of the scriptures and that he's scripture twisting in a way that rewrites the Bible for leftist purposes. So that's even more diabolical. Gene says, how about teach a man to fish and not do everything for them? Well, it also said if a man don't work, he ought not eat. And if he don't take care of his family and his household, he's worse than an infidel. Yeah, it puts the weight on the man. Yes, it does. JR says the true meaning of breaking the third commandment, using the Lord's name in vain. Yeah, well, that's Tallarico. Lowry went on in a second opinion piece in the New York Post. He said James Tallarico's desperate drive to detransition from his woke past. But he can't. It's in him. James Tallarico has decided that God isn't non-binary after all. Anyone who has

relied on the Texas senatorial candidate for theological guidance might be experiencing whiplash. Tallarico is trying to clean up a series of idiotic statements, including about God's supposed non-conforming gender, that are vulnerabilities ahead of a competitive race against a scandal-plagued Republican candidate, Ken Paxton. Had to take care of a little business there. A fly. I turned my mic off so I could nail that rascal, which I did. Seven with one blows, no, but one with one blow, yes. Anybody who has relied on the Texas senatorial candidate for theological guidance might be experienced whiplash in his change, or so-called change of position. Tallarico was trying to clean up, he said, a series of idiotic statements. Once upon a time, and this is Larry. I mean, he says right off the bat, it is in a competitive race against the scandal-plagued Republican candidate, Ken Paxton. Once upon a time, Tallarico, a former Presbyterian seminarian, wanted to make the Bible into a tool of radical gender ideology. It was during a 2021 debate in the Texas legislature on whether biological men should be allowed to compete in women's sports, where Tallarico stood up and declared that God is both masculine and feminine and everything in between. He said, God is non-binary. He's not tied to any particular sex. You know, gender fluid, I guess, which is another word or term that they use. He's gender fluid. Those are those terms. Tallarico now says that he was just being provocative. Although in the clip, he's as measured and earnest as a mainline Protestant pastor delivering a sermon at 9 a.m. Sunday service. In explaining what he was getting at, the Democrat says that God is above and beyond human categories. Well, sure, God doesn't have a male or female body. In fact, I'll add, God is a spirit. And those that worship him must worship him in spirit and in truth. But he didn't manifest himself, come to light, reveal himself in his humanity to relate to us in our humanity as our kinsman redeemer. We'll talk about that another time. This doesn't change the fact, though, that God refers to himself in the masculine gender. As in, so God created mankind in his own image, and in the image of God, he created them. Male and female, he created them. And the Bible calls him such things as father, king, and husband. Tallarico also cites the Apostle Paul in a famous verse in Galatians for the proposition that the Bible rejects traditional notions of gender. When it says there is neither Jew nor Greek, there is neither slave nor free, there is neither male nor female, for you are all one in Christ Jesus. Now this, says Lowry, is a ringing statement of the unity of Christians in their faith in Jesus Christ. No matter ethnicity, class, or gender, it is not an endorsement of modern gender or queer theory. It's especially preposterous to claim otherwise when Paul extensively discussed the two biological sexes and their different roles. Husbands should love their wives sacrificially, as Christ loved the church. Wives should respect and submit to their husbands. Tallarico similarly wishes to revise his 2021 comment that there are six biological sexes, something that he then insisted had been established by modern science. Now, he says, there are two biological sexes, men and women, as it turns out, although there are people with chromosomal abnormalities who should be treated with respect.
If this is all he meant at the time,

time, though, he could have said so. He also backed off a COVID-era post about white people spreading the virus of racism wherever we go, through our words, our actions, and our systems. He added, "We don't have to be showing symptoms like a white hood or a Confederate flag to be contagious." He's talking about white people in general. This, he now claims, was merely a denunciation of racism. "Most white people," says Rich Lowry, "of course, manage to oppose racial bias without making struggle sessions worthy condemnations of their own whiteness." Finally, after saying several years ago that one of his campaigns for the Texas legislature had decided to go vegan in order to promote animal welfare and fight climate change, Tallarico now insists his current campaign practically runs on Texas barbecue. "It's out with the tofu and in with the brisket, and the campaign must be endeavoring to run up its takeout bill at Austin's famous Franklin Barbecue as we speak." Well, neither speaks well. He is now jettisoning whether a candidate who has sincerely held woke views or a candidate who adopted an outlandish worldview a few years ago because he thought it was fashionable

0: candidate who sincerely held woke views or a candidate who adopted an outlandish worldview a few years ago because he thought it was fashionable and now it's no longer convenient. He will be buoyed in the campaign by Paxson's desperate flaws regardless, but his new flexibility on questions as the nature of God and the number of sexes, he's demonstrated that as a political figure, he's proudly non-binary. And that doesn't speak well of James Tallarico. Rich Lowry, New York Post. This is KYS, Corpus Christi, Texas, 7 o'clock. Continue to drive safely during your morning commute, y'all.
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2: I'm Michael Wallace. Convicted killer Krista Pike is still alive at a Tennessee hospital after surviving the state's lethal injection attempt last night. Tennessee Governor Bill Lee has ordered an outside investigation and halted all executions. News Nation's Caitlin Quisenberry has more from Nashville.
3: At 7:46, the curtains closed and those witnesses began hearing snoring. By 7:49, the curtains reopened and Pike is still snoring. It's getting even louder at this point. 8:05, the curtains closed, and by 8:53, the witnesses were dismissed and met us out here at this tent describing what I'm telling you now.
2: Tennessee's Department of Correction says it followed all the steps of the state's execution protocol, which does call for a second dose of pentobarbital if the first isn't successful. The protocol, though, does not say what to do if that second dose doesn't work. Two people were killed when a medevac helicopter crashed off the coast of Catalina Island in Southern California. Los Angeles County Fire Engineer Jonathan Torres says the helicopter went down shortly after takeoff.
4: Of the onboard patients, four of the five have been found. There is still one outstanding. Two were transported to local area hospitals on the mainland in stable condition.
2: The helicopter is submerged in 240 feet of water. The Senate is now in recess, joining the House, with a lot of work left on the table. News Nation's Gabrielle Caracciolo has more.
5: We're heading into five quiet weeks here in Washington as lawmakers shift their focus from Capitol Hill to the campaign trail. Now, both the House and Senate are not set to return until after the midterms. There's a lengthy list of things to get done during that lame duck Congress when they come back. Chief among them, the government right now is only funded through December 11th.
2: President Trump is hitting the campaign trail with a three-state swing over the next 3 days.
6: He's heading to Texas and Oklahoma today, Alabama tomorrow, and Ohio on Saturday. Trump is stepping up his appearances for Republicans ahead of the midterm elections, making the case for his agenda and the candidates who support it. But the president is also pushing back on criticism of taxpayer-funded TV ads featuring him and his administration.
7: You have to understand, I'm not promoting a candidate. I'm not promoting myself because I'm not running for office. I'm promoting the country.
6: Trump's defense comes as the ads face scrutiny from lawmakers questioning whether taxpayer dollars should be used for political messaging. Stacey Lynn, Worldwide News Network, Washington.
2: 33 days before the midterms, a new AP-NORC poll finds 65% of Americans blame President Trump for persistently high prices. Only 17% approve of his handling of the cost of living. 26% approve his handling of the economy overall. That's a new low for President Trump in that poll. Dow futures up 120. This is the Worldwide News Network.
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8: A new study from the University of California, Irvine, published in Current Obesity Reports, suggests that a father's health way before conception may influence a child's future risk of obesity. Researchers found that factors such as diet, weight, stress, and lifestyle habits can affect child's health through both biological and environmental pathways. So health habits don't just benefit you, they may help shape the health and future of generations. Want to fight disease from the inside out? An anti-inflammatory diet is your secret weapon. 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Step outside and kick off your shoes. Grounding, a popular holistic activity, is walking barefoot on grass or sand. And this helps balance your nervous system, reduce inflammation, and reset stress by syncing with the Earth's natural energy. Remember, we're electrical beings. I'm Yana Derulis for the Worldwide News Network.
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1: Here's your AccuWeather forecast. Today will be mostly cloudy, breezy, and humid with a couple of thunderstorms reaching a high of 95. Tonight, expect cloudy skies with warmth and humidity along with a thunderstorm at a low of 77. Tomorrow will be mostly cloudy and humid with a couple of showers and a thunderstorm reaching a high of 88. As for Saturday, anticipate variable cloudiness with a possible stray thunderstorm, and it will remain humid with a high of 88. With your AccuWeather forecast, I'm meteorologist Joe Lundberg.
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Make sure to tell them Bob told us all about y'all. All right. Talking about, let me go to the text line about Jesse, about Rich Lowry's comments about Tallarico. Jesse says, I think the reason unknown straight white male Tallarico was chosen to win the primary over high profile black female race baiter Crockett is to gauge how religiously illiterate the public is. If a heretic like Tallarico can deceive voters in Texas, of all places, then it opens the door for more leftist candidates to gaslight voters with perverted religious messaging. This race is a spiritual test. We will see if Texas passes. Wow, that's that is definitely one way to look at it, no doubt about it, especially with what we know that he said, and they say, and that was the deal, that was the fight back then, that was the fight about Paxton, and remember, he wasn't convicted under impeachment, but then that's the same thing he said about Trump. Paxton made enemies. Paxton was flawed. But you know what? Not justifying his adultery. Not in the least. You know, God's not only God of salvation, he's a God of forgiveness and restoration. Don't forget that.

or else there's no hope for any of us. But the bottom line is, so was just about everybody God used. Man, them Old Testament guys was a piece of work. But we're talking about the misuse, the objective misuse. I mean, Tallarico once claimed, nobody put these words in his mouth, but he said that God was not a Christian. Tallarico said that. He delivered a sermon titled, God is Not a Christian, which was part of a fiery rebuke of conservatives whom he accused of trying to transform America into a Christian theocracy. That's what he said. That was his sermon. Anti-Christian. These conservatives, these right wing, they're trying to turn America into a Christian theocracy. Well, what kind of pastor were you supposed to be? Tallarico, in an article by Ryan King, said, Tallarico, a Presbyterian seminarian and Texas state legislator, admitted in his 2023 sermon that he is sometimes reluctant to share his faith while warning there is a cancer on our religion. He said, God is so much bigger than our human categories. God is not a Presbyterian. God is not a Christian. God is not a noun at all. God is a verb. God is not a being. God is being self. God is love, he told a congregation at St. Andrew's Presbyterian Church in Austin. And that's why Jesus is against anything that gets in the way of that love between neighbors, including religion. That's why he always speak breaking religious rules. And that's why he says sinners will see the kingdom of heaven before religious people do. Now, throughout his meteoric political rise, he's leaned on religious themes, similar to former Transportation Secretary Pete Buttigieg, who's also known for his sharp oratory skills and his disdain for religious conservatism. I guess he does have a disdain. He's married, he's got a husband, he supposedly had a baby. But Tallarico, who once called God non-binary, went a step further in a 2021 podcast saying that, I always think of myself as a Christian who hates Christianity. Though he also noted that despite his occasional misgivings, I always get drawn back into it. Now, those remarks was made during an interview with a self-described trans queer Latinx activist theologian named Roberto Henderson Espinoza, who Tallarico described as a model for his faith. A trans queer Latinx activist theologian is the model, Tallarico said. During the Austin sermon, Tallarico included a few lighter themes drawn on a set of jokes his pastor, Dr. Jim Rigby, sent him about the top reasons beer is better than religion. He said, his pastor said, number one, when you have beer, you don't knock on people's doors trying to give it away. Number two, there are laws against forcing beer on minors who can't think for themselves. Number three, nobody's ever been burned at the stake because of their favorite brand of beer, he joked. And he said, and if you devoted your life to beer, there are groups to help you. Like most Texans, James Tallarico likes beer and loves God. James is a Christian seminarian who's dedicated his life to the teachings of Jesus Christ, fighting corruption when he sees it, because there's nothing Christ-like about powerful people using scripture to justify hate and greed and score political points, said Tallarico spokesperson J.T. Ennis about the remarks.

0: Here he comes to the pulpit.
1: Our pastor, Dr. Jim Rigby, is on his writing leave. But I don't know how much writing is really getting done. I sent him a text asking for some inspiration for this sermon. And he sent me this. It's the top reasons beer is better than religion. Number one,
0: which
1: when
0: I
1: you
0: just
1: have
0: read.
1: Beer, you don't knock on people's doors trying to give it away.
0: I'll move down.
1: Number two, there are laws against forcing beer on minors who can't think for themselves. He told us we would know them by their fruits. Jesus includes. Christian nationalism excludes. Jesus liberates. Christian nationalism controls. Jesus saves. Christian nationalism kills. Jesus started a universal movement based on mutual love. Christian nationalism is a sectarian movement based on mutual hate. Jesus came to transform the world. Christian nationalism is here to maintain the status quo. They have co-opted the Son of God. They've turned this humble rabbi into a gun-toting, gay-bashing, science-denying, money-loving, fear-mongering fascist. And it is incumbent upon all Christians to confront it and denounce it. Amen. Christian nationalism is on the rise. 2 years ago, Christian nationalists stormed the U.S. Capitol, killing police officers while carrying crosses and signs.
0: Which is a lie.
1: Jesus saves. Last year, Christian nationalists on the U.S. Supreme Court overturned Roe versus Wade, allowing states like ours to outlaw abortion, even in cases of rape and incest. And as we speak, two Christian nationalist billionaires are trying to replace public schools in Texas with private Christian schooling. We are closer than we think to a Christian theocracy. How did this happen? The first followers of Jesus didn't call themselves Christians. They called themselves the Way.
0: We'll be right back.
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3: Crucified teacher taught them a different way of being human, and they intended to follow it. The early church was a revolutionary community built on radical love, a peculiar people who shared all their possessions and refused to participate in the economy, the military, or the culture. The book of Acts tells us that the first Christians were persecuted for turning the world upside down. But 300 years after Jesus was executed by the Roman Empire, Emperor Constantine made Christianity the official state religion of that very same empire. Constantine was the first Christian nationalist. And ever since, the powers that be have been taming Christianity, domesticating it, diluting it into something more palatable, pro-war, pro-wealth, pro-white supremacy. That original countercultural movement became a tranquilized, privatized, weaponized religion, the official sponsor of Western civilization. A religion of sharing became a religion of greed. A religion of peace became a religion of violence. A religion of forgiveness became a religion of judgment. A religion of ego transformation became a religion of ego affirmation. Today, Christian nationalists obsess over people's private parts while the planet burns. 8 men own as much wealth as 3.6 billion people, and Christian nationalists are boycotting Barbie. The Bible doesn't mention abortion or gay marriage, but it goes on and on about forgiving debt, liberating the poor, and healing the sick.
4: That's a lie,
3: Christian
4: too.
3: Christian nationalists like to say this is a Christian nation. Not only is that historically inaccurate, not only is that theologically blasphemous, but it's also just not true. Look around us. If this was truly a Christian nation, we would forgive student debt. If this was truly a Christian nation, we would guarantee health care to every single person. If this was truly a Christian nation, we would love all of our LGBTQ neighbors. If this was truly a Christian nation, we would make sure every child in this state and in this country was housed, fed, clothed, educated, and insured. If this was truly a Christian nation, we would never make it a Christian nation, because we know the table of fellowship is open to everybody, including our Buddhist, Hindu, Jewish, Muslim, Sikh, and atheist neighbors. Jesus could have started a Christian theocracy, but love would never do that. The closest thing we have to the kingdom of heaven is a multiracial, multicultural democracy where power is truly shared among all people, something that's yet to exist in human history. Christian nationalism is not only a threat to the American experiment in democracy, it's also a threat to the gospel of Jesus Christ. When someone asked Jesus to name his most important commandment, he cheats and gives two. Two that he says are related. The first is to love God. The second, he said, is like it. Love thy neighbor as thyself. It's like it because when I recognize the divine image in myself,

0: myself, I can't help but recognize it in my neighbor, whether they're Christian or not, whether they're religious or not. In the parable of the Good Samaritan, Jesus specifically defines neighbor as someone different from us, racially, economically, politically, religiously. God loves diversity. God loves variety. Just look around this big, beautiful planet of ours. Do we really think God would make all these beautiful people with all their beautiful traditions for no reason at all? There are so many pathways to the sacred. The Islamic mystic Rumi said, "Every religion has love, but love has no religion." God is so much bigger than our human categories. God is not a Presbyterian. God is not a Christian. God is not a noun at all. God is a verb. God is not a being. God is being itself. God is love. And that's why Jesus is against anything that gets in the way of that love between neighbors, including religion. That's why he's always breaking religious rules. That's why he's always getting in trouble with the religious authorities. That's why he says sinners will see the kingdom of heaven before religious people do. Sorry to everyone here. I know you came all this way. Religious supremacy is antithetical to the gospel of Jesus Christ. Jesus didn't come to establish a Christian nation. He came to reveal ultimate reality, which he called the kingdom of God. But it's not like any kingdom we've ever known. Instead of a throne, Jesus sits at a table. Instead of a war horse, Jesus rides a donkey. Instead of a sword, Jesus picks up a cross. The kingdom of God inverts the power dynamics of all the kingdoms in the world. True strength is vulnerability. True status is equality. True wealth is sharing. And we as Christians are called to realize that kingdom on earth as it is in heaven, not by force, but by faith. Jesus asked us to have the faith of a mustard seed, trusting that by living and dying for love, we give birth to a better world. That's not easy to do. In a world full of fear, Jesus knew we would put our trust in something other than God, something other than love. As a Jewish rabbi, he called those things idols. Money, status, and the most dangerous idol of all, power. When Jesus was tempted by the devil in the wilderness, one of the things the devil offered was power, all the kingdoms of the world, and Jesus rejected it. When his disciples ask, "Who will be the most powerful in the kingdom of God?" Jesus said, "You know the lords of the earth push their people around, but among you it'll be different. Whoever wants to be a leader among you must be a servant." And when they still didn't get it, and they asked, "Who will be the greatest in the kingdom of God?" Jesus said, "Little children, the least powerful, but most trusting members of any human community." That's the kingdom of God. I think Chance the Rapper said it best. Don't believe in kings, believe in the kingdom. Jesus knew, in the words of Dorothy Sola, there is only one legitimation of power, and that is to share it with others. Power that is not shared, power that is not transformed into love, is pure domination and oppression. Christian.
1: He hates Christianity. But then again, that's their candidate, James Tallarico. We'll be back with more of the Bob Jones. We have a candidate here to make their case for your support of their reelection bid. So don't go away.

0: Worldwide News Network update. I'm Michael Wallace. Tennessee Governor Bill Lee has halted all executions after convicted killer Krista Pike survived the state's lethal injection attempt last night. Catherine Sweeney was one of the witnesses.
1: I covered all the executions last year and most of the ones this year. We haven't seen anything like it. It went really poorly.
0: The 50-year-old Pike was alive and snoring loudly after two doses of pentobarbital. She's now in the hospital. The Tennessee Department of Correction says it followed every step of the state's execution protocol. The Fly Dubai pilot, who was stabbed by his co-pilot during a flight from the UAE to Israel, is in stable condition this morning. Saudi authorities are questioning the attacker. They haven't said what his motive was. Israeli Prime Minister Benjamin Netanyahu says the co-pilot was trying to crash the plane in a 9/11-style attack. Netanyahu called the wounded pilot a hero for fighting back and saving hundreds of Israeli lives. This is the Worldwide News Network.
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3: This is your travel report celebrating 250 years of America. Freedom 250. In 1620, the Mayflower landed at Plymouth Rock and a nation took root. 400 years later, that story's still alive. Stroll Boston's brick streets, follow the Freedom Trail past Paul Revere's house, and let the old North Church bells ring overhead. Slurp a steaming bowl of clam chowder and crack into a buttery lobster roll by the harbor. In 1663, King Charles II sent Rhode Island a letter unlike any other, granting full freedom of religion, a first in the colonial world. That very charter still rests in the State House in Providence. Wander Newport's cobblestone streets, sink your toes into the sands of Easton's Beach, dig into golden clam cakes and creamy clam chowder by the shore as the sun sets. This vacation, choose America. Yana Derulis for the Worldwide News Network.
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5: If you thought the Iran war might be nearing resolution, renewed U.S.-Iran strikes center on the Strait of Hormuz suggest otherwise. Roughly one-fifth of global oil and LNG normally pass through it. Brent is above 95 and WTI is 91. More oil is moving, while the security risks are getting worse. If this disruption increases, the impact does not stop with oil. It can raise prices on gasoline, diesel, aviation, shipping, manufacturing, and ultimately, the goods we buy. But there may be a diplomatic opening. Iran has signaled that it wants to return to the table and revive the discussions around the MOU. Whether Washington is willing to engage and whether those talks can actually produce an agreement could be the next major development to watch. I'm Kim Bellotto, host of the Energy Mix Radio Show, and that's your Energy Minute.
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6: Hi, I'm John M. Cudd, candidate for Corpus Christi City Council, District 1. 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I sought out corruption and helped recover more than $2.6 million in taxpayer dollars when you elected me to be on the Nueces Central Tax Appraisal Board. Now I want to bring that same accountability to City Hall. This November, vote John M. Cudd for Corpus Christi City Council, District 1, where decisions are made, not delayed.
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0: 402-539-7882-KEYS. Listen, Odie's Pizzeria is open for business. They open on Wednesday. 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Gourmet, elegant, unique, special. 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In the studio, we have a special guest. She's here to make her case for your support, Ann Lorenz.
1: Lorenzen.
0: Lorenzen. I better put the end on it. And wearing a nice red. That's a deep burgundy. Is that not what? How would
1: it's,
0: you?
1: It's a rust brighter red? It's a brighter red.
0: Okay.
1: Yeah.
0: All right.
1: It's not crimson.

0: and it's a brighter.
1: It's a nice color.
0: Yes.
1: It's a real name.
0: I've had a lot of compliments on it. So.
1: Oh, yeah. And Ann Lorenzen is the current Nueces County District Clerk.
0: Correct.
1: And you've been District Clerk since?
0: I have been District Clerk for 12 years. I ran in 2015.
1: Back in 2015.
0: Yes.
1: And I remember that. Tell us a little bit about your background leading up to your decision to run in 2015.
0: Okay. I am originally from El Paso, Texas, and I got my education there. I am a graduate of the University of Texas at El Paso.
1: Okay.
0: And I was working for the Honorable Judge William S. Sessions, federal judge at the time in El Paso. And we ended up moving to, he ended up having to relocate to San Antonio because Judge John H. Wood was assassinated in San Antonio, and he was going to be the head judge for the Western District of Texas, and so the next in line was my judge. So we mm-hmm. all moved. I moved to San Antonio. I worked for him for a year there, and then I went to work for Lanier Business Products, which was at the time the first to start coming out with automatic word processors. And so I became one of their marketing reps, but the opening was in Harlingen, Texas.
1: Wow. You moving around Texas, boy. That's from El Paso and down to Harlingen?
0: The end of Texas.
1: That's like a day and a half ride.
0: Oh my gosh. It was crazy. But anyway, I moved down there, and I would be the one that would, after a sale was made, I would be the one that would go and train everybody on it.
1: Mm-hmm.
0: And then they moved me up to the office here in Corpus Christi, and I lost my job there, and I was looking for something, and a friend of mine told me about an opening at the county, at the Nueces County Courthouse for a court administrator. And so I applied.
1: Oh, that's
0: and
1: right.
0: I applied, and for 20 years I was the jury lady in the central jury room.
1: Was it that long?
0: Yes, 20 years. 20 years.
1: Yeah, when the jury and the whole big old room and everybody
0: oh,
1: come
0: yes,
1: in.
0: Oh, yes, we still have that big room, but we no longer use it for the cattle call. We have advanced.
1: Oh, yeah, it's all in the computer now.
0: It's all in the computer now. The qualification is done online, and all we do is create panels, and those panels go straight up to the court. The only time the central jury room is used for jury is when the panels are like 120, 115 or whatever.
1: Okay. And I remember that because that had to be done systematically, orderly, and people looking to get out and get in, and you had to put them on. And
0: oh, yes. Didn't
1: they have to send to go get people if they didn't show up?
0: Oh, yes, yes.
1: 20 years you did that.
0: 20 years I did that, Bob.
1: And
0: 20
1: so,
0: years.
1: So the transition.
0: The transition came
1: to elective office as opposed to appointed position.
0: It came one day. I would do the minutes for the judges' meetings. They'd have it once a month, and someone left a copy of the audit that was done on the district clerk's office at the time, and it was not good. And having had the legal background that I had, I was also a legal secretary for two law firms before I worked for Judge Sessions. I knew that the district clerk's office was not being run like it should be run.
1: Mm-hmm.
0: And I also thought that, I have been in Nueces County. I've been in that central jury room for 20 years, so I think
1: everybody... Yeah, because it sounded almost like you had just gotten to Corpus Christi, but you were here more than 20 years.
0: I was there for 20 years. I have had, I think, almost everybody in Nueces County go through that room, and I would go out in the public, and people would say, oh, you're the jury lady, you're the jury lady. So I thought maybe I would have a good shot at running against that district. district clerk.

0: At the time, who had
1: bad audit report
0: right,
1: and all.
0: Right. And I felt that the Lord was pressing that on my heart. And so I went for it. And surprisingly enough, I won in the early voting when those votes came in. And the TV stations were already ready to claim me as the winner and wanted me to say that. And I said, no, it's not over till it's over.
1: A done deal ain't a done deal until it's a done deal.
0: Right. And so when it was over, it was true. I was a new district.
1: I ran once at large city council and beat one incumbent and was ahead. And then 12 o'clock after midnight, the last two boxers came in from the west side and I lost by 500.
0: Oh,
1: city council
0: wow.
1: at large.
0: Yeah, that's why I didn't want to get out there and say, yeah, you know, I wanted to wait, you know, I just wanted to wait. And so I've had an opponent each time I've been up. And I'm just grateful that I've been able to win each time because we have done some great things in that office.
1: And we'll talk about that when we get back, especially what the district clerk does, the Noyce County district clerk does, and what you found and the changes that you made while you were there. Since you've been there, I'll put it like that. We'll be back with Ann Lorenzen, Noyce County district clerk, seeking your support in her reelection bid to the position.
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6: People ask, how'd your dad get the nickname Juana Tom? 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I miss him. 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
2: Hi, I'm

0: experience that taught me how to make tough decisions, manage resources, and get results. I support DSAL and believe Corpus Christi can use this tremendous resource not only to secure our own water future, but to create new economic opportunities for our city. I sought out corruption and helped recover more than $2.6 million in taxpayer dollars when you elected me to be on the Nueces Central Tax Appraisal Board. Now I want to bring that same accountability to City Hall. This November, vote John M. Cudd for Corpus Christi City Council District 1, where decisions are made, not delayed.
1: John M. Cudd for Corpus Christi City Council District 1. This political ad is paid for by the John M. Cudd campaign.
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0: 882-5397, 882-KEYS. Ann Lorenzen, the Nueces County District Clerk, is here to make her case to you, our 1440 KEYS AM and 98.7 FM listening audience, for your support in her reelection bid. So, what does the district clerk do?
1: Basically, our main job is to be custodian of the records. Of the records. And that means anything and everything that is filed to go into the courts. We deal with those documents first.
0: So if you have a trial, both sides submit stuff.
1: Right.
0: You have to control that?
1: Right, we do. If an attorney or even someone who's not being represented by an attorney, if they come up to our counter and they want to file a petition in a case, file a petition and open a case, we do that. We take in the document. If it's somebody without an attorney, we scan it in. We have a 6 million plus case management system called Odyssey, which County Judge Neal had the money for and was put in 2010. And so that system is the one that chooses who the case is going to go to.
0: Yeah, it's supposed to go randomly selected.
1: So we do
0: so that they don't judge shop or.
1: Right, right. So they can't do that with our system. And so we keep that case until it is completed, or if it goes on appeal, all those records have to go up to the courts of appeal. And so we have quite a duty to make sure that everything is there. And some of these cases, we have a period where we cannot dispose of them. So they go over to our warehouse and wait for that. And then we have records from 1950 back that we cannot destroy. So I've been the only district clerk that has gone ahead and archived. That's what we're supposed to do. But the previous clerks never did that. And I'm a history buff. I love my family history. So I was interested in doing that. And it gives history to the residents of Nueces County.
0: Now, I understand that you also have some fiduciary responsibility, that if there's a trust or money in.
1: That's in our probate. People handle all of
0: but
1: that.
0: But through the district clerk's office.
1: It's in the district clerk's office. The reason it's in the district clerk's office. Now, when I came and started working there, there was a separation. The county clerks in Texas are supposed to take care of the county courts at law, plus probate, plus juvenile, which is County Court 5. And there was a dust-up between the county court at law judges and the county clerk at that time. And so the judges were mad, and so they went to the

0: state legislature, and they were able to amend the Constitution so that all the cases from all the court cases from the county clerk's office plus the probate came into the district clerk's office. So we do double work, Bob, because we're taking care of everything.
1: And when you're talking about the total of that amount of money, that's a large, vast sum that you're responsible for until some kind of decision is made on it, correct?
0: Right. The probate, you have guardianships, you have other things that go along with that. But yes, we do. We have quite a responsibility when it comes to finances, because when someone opens a case or whatever, we have fees that the state legislature requires us to gather when that case is filed. And so I have a large financial and bookkeeping area, and they take care of all of that. And I sign monthly checks, gathering all of those finances and putting them into the treasury, county auditor, the treasury. And so.
1: So, as a district clerk, it's heavily administrative.
0: It is. It's like running a business. And that's why I don't get a lot of attention, is because it's not glamorous. Mm-hmm. And we're like a business that runs to make sure everything else runs.
1: And you make changes periodically to update, upgrade, make
0: oh,
1: it more
0: yes.
1: efficiency, as well as personnel?
0: Yes. The case management system that we have is owned by Tyler Technologies, and they have upgrades on a regular basis. Our IT department really works closely with us. We're really fortunate to have a good IT department. And when there are conferences, educational conferences throughout the year that all the clerks in Texas try to attend, because we have education hours that we're responsible for. And that's where everything is talked about. That's where we share information on how we've run our offices. That's where we get the new updates when the state legislature is in session, because they also give us things to do. And so it's a lot of responsibility. I have a lot of people. I have 9 departments under me. I have my civil family e-filers. We have a 4D court that determines paternity and child support.
1: Wow!
0: That we take in all of their e-filings from the general attorney general's office. We have 15 courts, and we're responsible to put 15 of our clerks in that court, take care of their. And I'm not finished.
1: it seems like a lot. So I've got about a minute or so. So go ahead and just talk to the listeners and tell them why you'd like to have their support for another term.
0: I just think this is too big of an office to fail. And we are the heart of the judiciary. And if we do not have somebody in that office that understands what that office means, we're going to have issues. Courts are not going to, the courts, we affect the sheriff's department, the district attorney, court of appeals, and everything would stop if we didn't do our job.
1: You're saying experience counts.
0: Experience counts.
1: And you have it.
0: And I have it.
1: Ann Lorenzen asking for your support for her reelection to Nueces County District Clerk.
0: Amen.
1: Thanks for stopping by.
0: You're welcome, Bob. Thank you for having me.
1: And we'll be back with more of the Bob Jones Show. It's 8 o'clock. KEYS, Corpus Christi, Texas.

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1: I'm Michael Wallace. The woman Tennessee attempted to execute last night is in a hospital as officials try to figure out what went wrong. Krista Pike survived two doses of pentobarbital. Damon Lawrence was a witness to the attempted execution.
2: She said, "I just want to say that I'm going to leave this world the way I'm going to leave this world the way I spent most of my life, and that is with love." And she said she loves the people who are angry with her just as much as she loves the people who are on her side.
1: He says at one point, Pike raised her head and asked prison officials if her arm was supposed to feel that way. After the second injection, she was snoring loudly and the witnesses were dismissed. Pike's lawyers have filed an emergency motion to the Tennessee Supreme Court seeking to halt and stay the execution, saying she was in unnecessary agony. A high school senior fell to his death at a Los Angeles high school moments after getting into a fight with a classmate. This student watched the teen go over a fourth floor railing and fall into a courtyard below.
3: I feel like it was intentional.
1: Students are demanding answers.
4: I knew him personally, but I didn't know what he was going through. I didn't know, if the kid who was fighting him caused him to do it.
1: The school says it will have grief counselors on hand today. The Trump Accounts Saving Program for Children is expanding today.
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5: But now the Treasury is automatically enrolling eligible children in the new savings and investment program. Kids born between January 1st, 2025 and the end of 2028 are eligible for a $1,000 federal contribution. Families, employers, and others can add to the accounts. Stacy Lynn, Worldwide News Network, Washington.
1: Wall Street will open this hour after some strong earnings in the tech sector.
7: The memory chip behemoth Micron from Boise, Idaho turned in dazzling earnings last night. It was a blowout set of numbers, but the stock barely moved on the news because it's already up triple digits year to date. The market is now building up to the next big piece of economic data, the government jobs report for September, due in just under 24 hours. And a judge in California has cleared the way for Paramount Skydance to take over Warner Brothers Discovery in a $110 billion deal. Actor Mark Ruffalo telling Fox Business this morning that deal will stifle creativity, weaken free speech, and cost people their jobs. It's a bad deal, he says, and should never have been approved. John Terrett, Worldwide News Network.
1: In France today, ongoing student protests against crumbling school buildings and staff shortages are getting larger and more violent. In Marseille, protesters doused a high school headmaster in gasoline. Fires have been set in protests in Paris and other cities. Dow futures up 140. This is the Worldwide News Network.
8: This is John Katsimatidis. 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The world has become so small. I grew up in a world where Walter Cronkite, 92% of the people, believed what Walter Cronkite says. These people are entitled to the truth. 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
2: Here's your AccuWeather forecast. Today will be mostly cloudy, breezy, and humid with a couple of thunderstorms reaching a high of 95. Tonight, expect cloudy skies with warmth and humidity along with a thunderstorm and a low of 77. Tomorrow will be mostly cloudy and humid with a couple of showers and a thunderstorm reaching a high of 88. As for Saturday, anticipate variable cloudiness with a possible stray thunderstorm, and it will remain humid with a high of 88. With your AccuWeather forecast, I'm meteorologist Joe Lundberg.
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0: continue with the Bob Jones Show. 882-5397-882-KEYS. 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
1: A little Johnny Cash to get us going.

0: Okay, Bob, that's Johnny Cash, as we said. I walked the line, and this relates directly to Flanagan Freedom Forum's number episode 357, where we educate by articulating and illustrating the truth, and the truth will make you free. The subject of this Flanagan's Freedom Forum is, should voters know about their candidates' fates? In other words, can we expect the same fidelity, or should we expect the same fidelity from our elected officials that Johnny Cash expresses in this song? Are they going to walk the line for us? And the question is, should voters know about the faith issues, or what, how the faith perspective of the candidates? And I think the short answer is yes. All decisions we make are based on how we see the world. If Christian faith informs our decision, that's good to know. If it does not, that is also good to know. Additionally, what some call Christian faith, I don't believe is based on a Bible at all. We got a very upfront and personal example you talked about earlier today, and this is about Mr. James Tallarico. Mr. James Tallarico claims that his policy positions, where he supports unrestricted abortion, sex surgery, and chemical castration treatment on minors, and the need to continue racial discrimination as practiced in DEI, is all informed by his Christianity. But I don't think those positions are Christians at all. I think they directly contradict the biblical teachings of the Bible. But Tallarico claims that they are Christians. So I think it's important that we drill down to find out exactly what sort of faith, or if it's Christian faith, a person holds. Now, with that aspect, the idea occurred to me last week, a week ago, right, when I was finishing up this show, and I raised it with Bob, and I said, I think we need to explore the faith aspect of how it informs our political candidates, especially our local political candidates, because, you know, you can't do a whole lot about Tallarico or the national level candidates, but the local level candidates, and my goodness, this election, especially in city council, we got about 45, 47 folks running. I thought it would be a good idea that if we sponsored, because I went to a couple of campaign forums where the candidates spoke, and I thought, well, we're asking them questions about sidewalks, about the Inner Harbor desal, et cetera, et cetera. I think it might be, let's get down to the nitty gritty. Let's ask questions about how the candidates' faith affects how they make their political decisions, their decision to run or whatever it is. So I went out to the, I'm the leader of the local volunteer group of Citizens Defending Freedom. And so I went out to my email list of those folks, and I posed the question. I said, if you had the city council candidates, mayoral candidates in front of you at a forum, what are the questions you think they should be asked in regards to their faith? And the responses I got were very interesting. There was a lot of different, you know, I got quite a few, and so let me just share a couple of them with you, the questions that the CDF members to ask.
1: Before you go into that, you're talking about hosting a series of candidate forums where candidates that are running, whether it's a district or at large
0: or mayor
1: or mayoral, will come and is specifically to find out what faith they are.
0: That was poorly worded. In other words, how whatever faith they have informs the decisions they make in the public sphere.
1: Or does faith in any way help inform their decision making or their structure or whatnot?
0: Because you're asking to put us, these people are asking us to put them in positions of essentially authority over us. And if they do that, I think it's incumbent upon them that they share with us, well, where do you get, what's your core? Where does it come from? And let me, in other words, I'm going to get into that. That's set up, Bob. I've got it set up.

0: I'm going to get into that. But first, I thought it might be interesting to get a flavor of what, you know, just the people, if you give the people a chance and you ask them, that's why I ask, there's about 1,000 people on that mailing list we sent out. And here's some of the responses I got. In other words, that these folks in Citizens Defending Freedom would say, okay, if we got the candidates in front of us, what do you want to ask them? And, you know, one of them is, the first one we got is, hey, does God play a role in directing your political decisions? If so, and in what way? Or another one is, can you give an example of how your faith has influenced the way you approach leadership, service, or difficult public decisions? Or when your personal faith conviction and the view of members of the community differ, how would you approach your responsibility to represent the entire community? Those are fairly thoughtful questions, I thought, and it goes on. How does your faith in God shape the way you make decisions as a public official, particularly when the politically popular choice conflicts with what you believe is morally right? What biblical principles most influence your view on the value and dignity of human life, and how would those principles affect the decisions you make as mayor or member of the city council? Or, another one, public officials serve people of many different beliefs. How would you remain faithful to your convictions while also governing fairly and respectfully to citizens who do not share your faith? Another one. In what way does your understanding of God's calling or divine justice influence your specific policy priorities regarding the most vulnerable members of our community? Another one. Is it reasonable for Christians to disagree on the best way forward to solve our city's water crisis? Should Christians be labeling those who disagree with them on water solutions as non-Christians just because they have another viewpoint on this earthly topic? Should every member of council be required to publicly declare their personal sources of income? Should every person voting on our city's billion-dollar annual budget be required to sign an affidavit affirming that they and their family businesses make zero money from city projects and zero money from affiliated companies which make money from city projects? And to go on. You've identified faith as important in your life. How does your faith, particularly your commitment to Jesus Christ, your professed Christian faith, that shape your character, ethical decisions, treatment of people with whom you disagree, and approach for public service? Or Corpus Christi does not simply need leaders who identify problems. Citizens need leaders capable of producing measurable solutions. What are the three most important problems you believe our city must address, and what specific actions you would advocate during your term? So we come back from the break. I got more questions that the CDF members posed, and then I'm going to get into, we've actually taken shape, and I'm going to make this as a public announcement. The invitations went out this morning. The three forums we're having that will delve into each candidate's how their faith shapes the decisions they make.
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0: are going over the issue, should voters know about their candidate's faith? And we've posited the fact we need to have some forums where the candidates get a chance to express what informs their decisions they make in the political sphere, you know. And I went out to the membership of Citizens Defending Freedom and asked them, I said, if you can have questions to the, people, the candidates, what kind of questions are you going to ask? And so I've been reading some of the examples. Here's another one. Will you publicly commit to a standard of transparency that allows citizens to hold you accountable, including appropriate disclosure of financial interests, conflicts of interest, significant campaign contribution, gifts, and relationships that could create an actual or perceived conflict with your public duties? Another one says, major corporation developers, contractors, and other organization interests have substantial influence in local government. While ordinary residents, including working families, seniors, small businesses, and economically vulnerable citizens may have fewer resources and less access. When the financial interests of a powerful organization conflict with what you believe is a legitimate public interest, how will you make that decision? Another one said to ask if people would take a pledge to the following biblical positions. One, preserve the right of conscience for all citizens, including their freedom to practice tenets of their faith. Protect innocent human life from conception and natural death. Defend the natural family and natural marriage, one man, one woman, the foundational building blocks of society. Restore the natural rights of parents to determine the best way to educate, raise, and care for their children. Promote free market economics. Policies that empower our families and uphold and defend the Constitution. Another one says, will you please find two sources of water? Have you researched this, and what are the ready two sources of water for Corpus? Will you stop new hotels and all other alleged
1: money? What does water have to do with their faith?
0: This is what people responded. I don't think that's a very good one. Okay, let's go on. Another one, did a belief in God play a part in your decision to seek office? If it did, can you give two specific examples of how this belief will guide you in your votes that might require you might be required to make an office? Two, many citizens...
1: Suppose they say, I'm not a Christian, I'm a Hindu.
0: Okay, well, how does
1: that count against them?
0: That depends upon the person in the audience. You know, in other words, it's like it would be something that people, A, need to be aware and explain how, because I don't know much, if anything, about how a Hindu person, in other words, how would your belief in the Hindu gods or the Hindu theology inform the decisions you make? Because I don't, that would be a very interesting deal, and that's something
1: okay,
0: that people
1: yeah.
0: need to know.
1: If you're Buddhist,
0: Buddhist, if you're Muslim, if you're whatever, you know, because there are variances. For instance, you know, currently, books which meet the Texas State Penal Code 2116 of unlawful disclosure or promotion of intermittent visual materials are on the shelves of public libraries in a city. They are to be in the adult section only. Would you support a directive to the library director to cease using

tax dollars to purchase books that meet the state's statutory definition of pornography and require the removal of those already on the shelves. Another one. Has the rationale, I can't do any good work for the people and God if I don't get elected because, due to financial concerns, pressures you to accept donations from organizations you feel are contrary to God's word. What's the dividing line or method you apply to decide whether to refrain from action in support of unity or take a stand against an action when it directly challenges your faith in God, his call for righteousness? So that gives you an idea of what the people are thinking. So let me read hot off the presses. We are going to have this, these faith forums are going to occur. And so this following letter just went out to all the candidates, all 45 or 47 of them running for city council and mayor. It says, dear candidates, Citizens Defending Freedom of Nueces County, in conjunction with Area Pastures, invite you to attend three upcoming candidate forums exploring how a candidate's faith influences decision-making. These forums offer a valuable opportunity to engage with an active high turnout voter demographic. Forum schedule. First one is Tuesday, October 13th, 6:30 a.m., City Church, 4425 South Staples, Pastor John Hardy. That has the City Council Districts 2 and 3 and the mayor and the at-large candidates. Then on Thursday, October 15th, from 6:30 to 8 p.m. at the Net Fellowship Church, which is 2029 Flower Bluff Drive, Pastor Glenn Holland, that invites candidates from City Council Districts 4 and 5, the mayor and at-large candidates. And the last one is Tuesday, October 20th, from 6:30 to 8 p.m. at Annabelle Baptist Church, 4025 Violet Road, Pastor Robert Simmons. And that candidates are the District 1 candidates, the mayor, and the at-large candidates. Now, here's the format and the rules for this deal, this forum. Each hosting pastor has prepared specific questions. And for the what went out to the candidates, I gave the candidates, they know what the questions are going to be. The order, district candidates will speak first, followed by mayoral candidates, and concluding with at-large candidates. Timing, following introductions, the pastors select questions. Candidates will have 2 minutes to respond to each question they get. Audience question answer, limited audience Q&A will be conducted using written question cards. Closing, each candidate will have a 2 minute for final statement. Decorum, respect is strictly required. Attacks on character or motive are prohibitive. Discussion must remain focused on substance. Time limits will be strictly enforced. You know, and I added that last one because I was unimpressed with some of the decorum exhibited by some candidates at a candidate forum I saw recently. We need to stick down, especially one where we're dealing with faith. What the whole purpose of this is for the individual candidate to talk about what informs them personally. This is not a compare and contrast. This is a chance for voters and churchgoers and all the public's invited to this, and not just the folks from these churches. We're going to get it out to as much of the community as we can so that people are concerned about the faith of their candidates have a chance to come on out and hear them express themselves. And again, you know, this is going to be about each individual candidate. This is your chance to

0: be about each individual candidate. This is your chance to get in front of voters who care about this, to tell them, hey, this is how I make my decisions. These are the issues. This is the morality. This is the hierarchy of importance that I use to inform the decisions that I make as a candidate or as a person. I think Bob is going to be very interesting, and I hope people will attend, and we'll be putting more stuff out about this. But again, they're going to be on October 13th, 15th, and 20th at City Church, Net Fellowship Church, and Annabelle Baptist Church.
1: Now, you have in, real quick, you have in three of these,
0: yep,
1: different candidates.
2: Worldwide News Network update. I'm Michael Wallace. Israeli Prime Minister Benjamin Netanyahu says the co-pilot who stabbed a pilot during a flight bound for Israel had undergone Islamist radical indoctrination and wanted to crash the plane in a 9/11 style attack. The Saudi authorities questioning the attacker have not mentioned a motive. A woman in Tennessee attempted to execute last night is in a Nashville hospital this morning after she survived two doses of the lethal drug. There's no word on Krista Pike's condition. Journalist Catherine Sweeney witnessed the execution attempt.
3: They went through two rounds, and she was still breathing at the end. It was very ragged. She lifted her head up and was looking around at one point.
2: Pike's attorneys have filed a motion for a stay of execution, arguing her right to be executed free of cruel and unusual punishment was violated. A Russian drone struck a school in Kyiv today, but the warhead failed to explode. No one was injured. Students and staff were in shelters at the time. This is the Worldwide News Network.
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5: This is your travel report celebrating 250 years of America. Freedom 250. Along the banks of the Potomac in Mount Vernon, George Washington built more than a home. He built a legacy. Walk the very grounds where our first president once strolled and hear the river breeze rustle through the century-old trees. Just down the road lies Virginia's historic triangle, alongside Williamsburg, Jamestown, the first permanent English settlement in 1607. Trace the full arc of American history in a single day. Savor a warm pea soup or dig into flaky Chesapeake crab cakes by the coast. The town embodies history. Home of Independence Hall and the Declaration of Independence itself, Philadelphia is going all in for 2026, hosting the FIFA World Cup, MLB All-Star Game, and major exhibits like the Declaration's Journey. It's the epicenter of the whole celebration.
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Okay, Bob, we are talking about Flanagan's Freedom Forum, episode 357. Should voters know about their candidate's faith? And we've gone over the fact that we are having three candidate forums in the near future here, in which we will explore the issues and how a candidate's faith or belief in God, however you want to put it, informs their decisions. And the forums coming on up are on the 13th of October, 6:30 to 8 p.m. at City Church on South Staples, Pastor John Hardy. That will have City Council Districts 2 and 3, as well as the mayor and at large. Then on Thursday, October the 15th, at the Net Fellowship from 6:30 to 8 p.m. at 2029 Flower Bluff Drive, Pastor Glenn Holland, you'll have City Council candidates from District 4 and 5, the mayor, and at large. And finally, on Tuesday, October 20th, at Annabelle Baptist Church from 6:30 to 8 p.m., which is at 4025 Violet Road, Pastor Robert Simmons, you're going to have City Council District 1, mayor, and at large. And at each one of them, we are going to have the mayor and at the at-large candidates and the specific council district races that equate to the actual location of the church, because we figure the people are more likely to go to a nearby church, so therefore you want to get a chance to hear everybody who's going to be on the ballot that you're likely to vote for by attending.

0: presenting that particular event. And now we got another subject to get into, which I really think is interesting, but I got something that was drawn to my attention. It's a local issue, and it's just something, it's what you, I think you call an unforced error. And I hope these folks will go into their website, because this appears on the website of this group that's become very active in local politics called Coastal Bend Coalition. And on their website, they got a tab you can hit called The Crisis, and The Crisis, the title of that is Our Water's Running Out. But then the second paragraph of The Crisis really set this guy's teeth on edge, and I think that it's just something that they should have worded somewhere else. Let me read you the paragraph. It says what the Coastal Bend Coalition put out. For years, we've watched our region stumble from emergency restrictions to emergency restrictions, praying for the next rain. That's not a plan. That's luck, and luck runs out. Okay, you know, praying for rain is what we do, and folks, it works. Now, it's not something you want to depend upon 100% because, you know, you don't want to test God. But the way this is written, the way that the fellow who brought it to my attention, and it wasn't just one, said, hey, this is like these guys are attacking the whole concept of prayer. And I don't think that's what they intend. I just think that it's very poorly written. And I would suggest to the Coastal Bend Coalition, you go back and you rethink and rewrite that paragraph on your website for what it's worth. But it set a lot of people's teeth on edge, like an attack on religion, on prayer. And I don't think that's what they meant to say, but it could be interpreted that way. So, going on, in previous Flanagan's Freedom Forums, I've talked about the need for I call it a 28th Amendment. And this is for something that will clearly delineate what core beliefs you need to have to be an American citizen. Now, I posted it on my Facebook, and if you go to my Facebook page or Flanagan's Freedom Forum Facebook page, you can find it there. And there's been a lot of criticism, and it's been very interesting, very good back and forth, because, you know, this is just a draft. But I want to get into why I feel like it's necessary that we do it. Bob, can you play that first clip? This is a remarks in Mexico City in August 2025 on foreign soil of a U.S. Congresswoman from Illinois named Delia Ramirez. She says it in Spanish, and then it's going to be translated in English. Listen to what this elected congresswoman is saying.
1: Quiero terminar diciendo unas palabras en español porque yo soy guatemalteca con mucho orgullo, primero que soy americana.
2: So what she just said there was, I'm a proud Guatemalan before I'm an American.
0: Okay. Who is she pledging allegiance to? She says she has her allegiance to Guatemala, not to America. Yet this is a person who holds one of the highest elected office is in the land that has authority over U.S. citizens, and she knows no allegiance to us until after she takes care of her other allegiance to her. And she was born in America. She was born in Chicago from immigrant parents, but
2: So what she just said there was, I'm a proud Guatemalan before I'm an American.
0: You think that's a problem? Where we've got people in the elected House of the People representing supposedly the citizens of America on foreign soil, openly stating her primary allegiance is not to America, but to her parents' home country, where they came from. And that's not all. I've got another clip from her that first clip was from August of 25. This is from the 1st of September, 2026. There was a bill put forward in the House of Representatives condemning socialism as an experiment that's failed and murderously failed whenever it's tried. Yet she is definitely against that bill. Listen closely to what she says and the way she says it. And this is from the House floor.
3: On the House floor, Congresswoman Ramirez and Congressman Steele clash over a resolution condemning socialism, with fiery remarks from both sides of the aisle, Watch the debate and heated remarks right here.
1: Look, today my colleagues thought it was a good use of people's time to come back after August work period.

0: period to come after a working people's platform and the people working to make that platform a reality. And you know why? Because they're afraid to get honest about who they really work for here. Spoiler alert, it's not working people. But that's okay, because we have their vote records to tell us who they represent. They cut your Medicaid because they work for Big Pharma and for-profit insurance providers. They won't pass a stock trading bill because they work for the Wall Street and the venture capitalists. They don't care if you're sick, if you're starving, if you're deported, if you're detained, or even dead. So yeah, I bet that they take issue with those of us that are standing in their way. Bottom line, my colleagues are afraid that the American people see through their cowardice, greed, and lust for power. You see, every day more Americans are courageously sharing their truth. And their truth is that the current system we have right now doesn't work for them. It doesn't reflect our values, and it does not serve.
1: Okay, that's the critical thing. You take away the rhetoric about she's representing the working people and that they didn't vote to stop insider trading, even though there's Democrats and Nancy Pelosi are standing in the way of that. The critical point that she just said is the system's not working. As we represent the working people, which is patently untrue, because the working people don't want socialism, what she just said there is the system doesn't work for us, for her. And she is working tirelessly to change the system. And the thing that's really concerning about this is that that bill condemning socialism passed. Every single Republican in the House voted for it, plus 8 out of, I think they got about 210 Democrats, only eight voted for it. You had 202 Democrats that voted to protect socialism by refusing to condemn it. And ladies and gentlemen, that is a problem. This is why I think we've got to get and clearly define for the people what it means to be an American citizen, what are the principles that underline our Constitution, and we need to have allegiance to those principles. And if you've got people in elected office who refuse, A, to pledge allegiance to America, or refuse and want to destroy our current Constitution and the system that that Constitution is based upon, socialism is antithetical to our Constitution.
2: Well, Ilhan Omar says, I'm a Somalian first. Yeah. I represent Somalia.
1: And she's a low-hanging fruit. In other words, she's one that most people know about. Delia Ramirez is not one that people know about. And that shows you how bad the rot is getting. You got Ilhan Omar. You got these fellas that are...
2: You got Rashida Tlaib. You got Ayanna Presley.
1: Sure. AOC, Bernie Sanders. These people are actively promoting a system that is totally incompatible with the U.S. system. Socialism is never applied unless you make it mandatory. It's a totalitarian system. It's just like Sharia law.
2: It demands dictatorship of the masses because it is unnatural to human, to the way humans operate. Yeah. So they have to force you into a re-education until you get used to their new system.
1: And these people certainly don't believe in science because this experiment has been run over and over and over again. And the only thing that gets better about it is the number of body and the body count. And that's not better. That's awful. I mean, this is why, and when we come back from the break, I'm going to get into a little bit of what I got in the 28th Amendment, and I'll share with you some of the concerns we had. It was a very good give and take. In other words, you can disagree, but disagree agreeably, that I had with folks on the internet concerning it.
3: Looks like your little gizmo there just got useful.
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0: Okay, Bob, we are talking about, in this issue of Flanagan's Freedom Forum, we first talked about the upcoming faith forms, candidate forms that are going to be dedicated to exploring the candidate's faith and how it informs their decisions that are going to be upcoming. Also, I started talking about, and I played some clips from a U.S. representative who says her allegiance is not the United States and how we need to change the system, that socialism is the way to go. She didn't quite put it that way. She always crouched in rhetoric, but essentially they are coming out more and more openly, especially the Democratic Socialists of America, that, hey, socialism is a good idea, capitalism is evil, et cetera, et cetera. Sorry, the Constitution's in the way. The Democratic Socialists of America said we need to get rid of the Supreme Court, we need to get rid of the presidency, we need to get rid of the judiciary in general, and we're just going to have a House majority. In other words, we're going to get more and more towards a pure democracy is what they're working at, which, of course, only the accredited socialists.
1: A Politburo.
0: Yeah. So anyhow, with that in mind, and with the fact, you see, we're dealing with the reason that we've got people in Congress that are elected like this, because many of our institutions have been totally captured by the left. Education, the media, entertainment. And so they are putting forth, and people do not know their underlying history of the country, don't know what our Constitution has in it, don't know why our Constitution has what it has in it, and so therefore are not capable of defending this Constitution. So the point of the 28th Amendment that I'm bringing forward is to clearly state, hey, if you want to be a U.S. citizen, this is what you believe, this is what you have.

your allegiance to. And it's not presupposed, it's spelled out. So let me read a couple paragraphs, then I'll share some of the criticism I got from it and see what you think. Number one, first paragraph of the proposed 28th Amendment. Only U.S. citizens may vote in elections where positions with authority over U.S. citizens are decided. Only U.S. citizens may be appointed to positions that exercise authority over U.S. citizens. All non-citizens in these positions will be immediately removed from their positions upon passage of this amendment. That didn't really draw much controversy. The next paragraph drew controversy. Two, and that this paragraph's about the abuses of birthright citizenship, because we're the only country in the world that has birthright citizenship. And then my solution to that is, and maybe it needs work, is this paragraph. Only children born of a father and mother who are both U.S. citizens themselves are automatically granted citizenship. All others are non-citizenship and must go through a naturalization process if they seek to become citizens upon the passage of this amendment. And people were saying, well, what about Ted Cruz? Ted Cruz's father came from Cuba. And to the answer to that is I had, you know, well, was Ted Cruz's father a citizen? Did he become a citizen? You know, that would change the status of the children. You know, or what about if a U.S. soldier marries a foreign bride and they have kids? I said, well, is the foreign bride, has she become a citizen? If she becomes a citizen, then the kids are citizens. You know, maybe there's a better way to go at this. And the people who are making criticism online, when I politely ask him, I said, okay, this is the problem, the abuse of birthright citizenship. Do you have a better way to deal with it? And so opens the suggestions to the listeners or anybody else if you wish to communicate. Second thing, third paragraph, citizenship requires allegiance to the U.S. Constitution underlying principles. A Republican form of government, these are the underlying principles. Republican form of government with powers divided between legislative, executive, and judicial branches, limited government, power over the God-given rights of its citizens as its powers derived from the consent of its citizens, private property rights, and Judeo-Christian morality undergirding the whole system. And they said, well, you're abusing the freedom of religion. And I said, no, you can be any religion you want, but you need to recognize and adhere to the basic Judeo-Christian morality that the Constitution and the whole founding of this country is based upon. That's the morality we have to have in common. And if you want to be an atheist or an agnostic or a Hindu, a Buddhist, a Muslim, whatever, as long as you adhere to the basic concept of Judeo-Christian morality that, for instance, says it's wrong to lie whether a person is your enemy or not, that's a requirement. And then they were saying, well, some of the criticism, and one guy was a very smart fellow, very erudite, made some extensive criticisms, and a lot of it was based upon interpretations of the Constitution or other parts of the Constitution or case law, Supreme Court decisions based upon the Constitution. And my basic answer to that was, is if the 28th Amendment is adopted and you have the two-thirds majority of the states adopt it, then it overrides the other parts that he was bringing up as this violates this violates that. I said, no, if you pass this amendment, the Constitution's changed. And therefore, this is good. And let me go on. And this is very controversial, part four. Any person who by word or deed demonstrates allegiance to any alternate form of government, such as but not limited to Islamic Sharia law, communism, socialism, fascism, globalism, internationalism, or monarchism, is not eligible to be a U.S. citizen, nor hold any elected or appointed office with authority over U.S. citizens. Any current office holder or appointed official would demonstrate allegiance to any alternative form of government will be removed from office. Likewise, any U.S. citizens demonstrating allegiance to these alternate forms of governments will lose their citizenship. Okay.
And then I got things, well, Trump's doing this, and therefore, under your 28th Amendment, he should be barred and lose his citizenship. I said, well, you'd have to prove in a court of law. I don't think you could, but this is not made to protect any particular party, any particular individual.

0: A woman who says that doctors amputated the wrong leg is suing the hospital where the surgery took place. Sharon Jacks filed suit against Selby General Hospital, Marietta, and her doctors. 74-year-old says she is now a double amputee because surgeons did not realize their mistake until it was too late. The leg that was to be amputated, part of cancer treatment, was removed 4 months later. News and analysis, townhall.com.
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2: Here's your AccuWeather forecast. Today will be mostly cloudy, breezy, and humid with a couple of thunderstorms reaching a high of 95. Tonight, expect cloudy skies with warmth and humidity along with a thunderstorm at a low of 77. Tomorrow will be mostly cloudy and humid with a couple of showers and a thunderstorm reaching a high of 88. As for Saturday, anticipate variable cloudiness with a possible stray thunderstorm, and it will remain humid with a high of 88. With your AccuWeather forecast, I'm meteorologist Joe Lundberg.
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are back with more. More news, more facts, more information, more topics, more subjects, and a greater opportunity for all comments to be heard, including yours via our keys. Listener line 882-5397-882-KEYS. The IRS, Internal Revenue Service, U.S. Department of Treasury. Dealing with the IRS is a lot like storms. And you understand storms. We know because we live here on the coast. You see it building, clouds rolling, wind shift. If you don't act early, it can hit harder than you expected. You're not prepared. If you haven't done certain things that you needed to do, those storms, when they hit, can do more damage than anticipated. And dealing with the IRS is a lot like that. Starts with just a notice and then penalties and then enforcement. Before you know it, you're dealing with levies, garnishments, a whole lot of pressure, a lot of damage. And most folks didn't plan to be there. They didn't see a clear path forward, and it kept getting pushed down the road, which is why I tell you about Cott's Law right here in Corpus Christi, a tax resolution firm. They step in and deal directly with the IRS. Why? Because they understand both the U.S. tax law and the IRS procedures. So there's no guesswork there. They can do things like stop IRS collection, negotiate installment agreements or offers in compromise, lift wage garnishment, stop the bank levies, and unfiled returns to bring you back into compliance. With Cott's Law, you're not alone. There are legal ways to fix your situation. So if you're dealing with the IRS right now, don't wait for the storm to get worse. Call Cott's Law at 361-504-0654. That's 504-0654. They're right here in Corpus Christi, or go online to Cott, C-O-T-T-S, CottsLaw.com. And don't forget to tell them Bob it was that told us about y'all. So the rubber meets the road. So we come down to this. The Iran Revolutionary Guard now says that over the past 40-something years, when they've been chanting in the streets, death to America, well, it was never really aimed at the American people. We was only saying death to America's leaders. So let me

You get this. You're only saying death to the people that the Americans elected to be their leaders. I guess that's what they're saying. As it considers the U.S. counter proposals that they make, and they make proposals that you can't say yes to, Iran has written a letter to America. Well, not really to all Americans. Last week, Iran, speaking through Qatari mediators, offered a 7-day ceasefire, like they're in the driver's seat, right? 7-day ceasefire. Ah, boy. 7-day. That would reopen the Strait of Hormuz, was there not allowed to close in the first place. In exchange for the U.S. unfreezing access to cash, dropping sanctions against them, and lifting their blockade so that they could sell and move oil, and we'll open the strait. Now, you're going to open it, and it's not totally closed as it is. President Donald Trump publicly rejected the overture over the weekend. But now, a new report says that Iran claims it has received official feedback from the United States side through the mediation process. According to Reuters news service, Iranian Foreign Minister Abbas Araghchi received the U.S. response to Iran's offer. They act like they're in the driver's seat, don't they? One official briefed on the talks told Reuters that the main sticking point was sequencing. The report added that after Trump publicly rejected the proposal, Qatar stepped in to mediate further, including a meeting with Araghchi and his delegation as they left the United States. The Iranian officials had made a rare visit to the United States to attend the United Nations General Assembly last week, where President Masoud Pezeshkian addressed the assembly. So where does the offer currently stand? Reuters reported that a document circulating with Iran's current offer aims to bring the two sides to an enhanced version of the Memorandum of Understanding. Oh, so now they want to go back and deal with that, which they violated. Neither. The report said part of the offer includes concrete steps on Iran's nuclear ambition. That ceasefire agreement from June that collapsed the following month because of Tehran attacking cargo ships, they kind of want to bring that back. You couldn't trust him for that. Trump, one report said, is asking for inspectors to be let into the country. But here's the Revolutionary Guard. They don't care what the elected political leaders say. They control the military, the Iranian Guard. And they basically said, I don't care what anybody else says in Iran, we're running this ship. Now, they done already got their Navy sunk. They already got their Air Force blown up. They've already gotten their radar systems destroyed. They've already got their... What? But yet we're running things and we're in control. However, another report Wednesday indicated that Iran's Islamic Revolutionary Guard Corps is in a less than conciliatory mode. According to CBS News, the Iranian Guard said this week that the only way for the war to end is for the United States to give up and leave the region altogether. Indeed, they released an open letter, and that's the point of this conversation. They sent an open letter addressed to the American people.
but not all of the Americans.

0: American people. They presented it as the words of Brigadier General Hossein Mohebi, the Revolutionary Guard spokesman. The letter, and it's a long letter, addresses the honorable people of the United States. Well, who do they consider the honorable people? They called us all the great Satan, right? If you're American? No. The honorable people specifically named in this letter, America's scholars, American students, and American media members as its ideal recipient. Think about that. Think about who this is addressed to. Scholars, they're talking about the leftist college campus instructors, professors, the leftists that are indoctrinating our kids. This, they name them as the people that they consider honorable, because of course they're, you know, freed Palestinians and end the war, and the Democrats that they voted to represent them want Trump to stop immediately and just pull out and leave, and claiming how Obama, you know, had a plan in place. But not only the scholars, the students. They see these young students wearing, waving Iranian and Hamas flags. And they see it in the media members, which is the enemy of conservatism in this country. Their ideal recipients. That's who they sent this to. That's who they're appealing to. So they're looking for the college teachers, the students, and the media to carry the water for them in getting to get Trump to stop. The first ask of the letter is for these such people, the college, or they call them the scholars, the students, the media, to distance themselves from Israel, the U.S. ally that the U.S. joined to launch the war back in February. The letter says this: America and Iran can live in peace if the United States agrees to, here's a quote, separate themselves from the Israeli regime and ask that they make clear what entail the occupiers of Palestine leaving the country. They are asking, we can live in peace if we get the Jews to leave Israel. If we can get the Jews to shut down the state of Israel, to close it and to take off and to go, we don't care where they go. Because Palestine to them is from the river, the Jordan River to the sea, the Mediterranean Sea. Listen to these guys. Going to U.S. scholars, students, and media, saying in the letter, if the U.S. agrees to separate from Israel, which they say would entail the occupiers of Palestine leaving the country. And it says more. I'll tell you. They know this is an appeal to the leftists in this country to take more action in the streets and whatever in their behalf. That ought to tell you all you need to know about their view of America. Stay with us.
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2: What was wrong?
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1: She is. 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
2: Naturally.
1: Turns out it wasn't just Mrs. Quigley who was suffering in the heat.
2: Really?
1: Oh, no. Mrs. Quigley also has a dog, three cats, a brand new kitten, some kind of reptile. He seemed fine, actually.
2: Wait.
1: There was also a hamster, a few goldfish. I'm not 100% sure, but I think there might have been a hedgehog.
2: But Jesse...
1: Plus a guinea pig, a pet rock from the 70s, five parakeets.
2: Jesse, hold on.
1: And they were all stuck in this terrible heat until I could get into the attic and get the AC working again. Another win for Cole Air.
3: Call Cole Air because we can.
2: Jesse, I need you to rewind a bit.
1: Of course, Mr. Rubin, sir. What was it you wanted to say?
2: There was a kitten?
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Adriana says in a text, Iranian Foreign Minister Abbas Araghchi stated on September 27th of this year that Iran remains steadfast and fully prepared to confront military aggression, even if it comes to apocalyptic war. Well, they've always looked forward to the apocalyptic war. Not one news agency reported on this statement that she knows of. Also, not one journalist called the recent attempted hijacking of an Israeli plane a hijacking. They all referred to it as a takeover. She said it is despicable. I'm going to read the letter. You can make up your own mind what it means instead of only what the mainstream media will not tell you. Like I said, half of it, a part of it is propaganda, telling us what they want from their position, from their take, from what is ever negative to conservatives or to evangelicals or to Republicans or to independents who just don't toe the leftist line. I'm going to let you hear the letter. Speaking in a brief on Tuesday, spokesman for the Islamic Revolutionary Guard Corps, Brigadier General Hossein Mohebi, in the letter addressed the honorable people of the United States, scientists, university students, and lecturers, as well as media persons, emphasizing, and I quote, Americans can live peacefully with Iran if they separate themselves from the Israeli regime. In other words, isolate Israel. In an open letter to Americans, the Iranian Revolutionary Guard stressed that occupiers of Palestine will have to leave and return to their countries. Wherever they were before there was a state of Israel, they need to go back to those countries because they said that they're occupiers. Not mentioning the Jews who already lived there, but that's, here's the letter. In the name of God, the all-merciful, the ever-merciful, an open letter to the honorable people of the United States of America. Indeed, God does not alter the affairs of a people until they alter their own affairs. Quote from the Holy Quran 13, verse 11. To the honorable people of the United States of America, the scholars, the students, and the media persons, we begin this letter by saluting the noble souls of God's greatest prophets, Noah, Abraham, Moses, Jesus, and Muhammad. May his peace and blessings be upon them all.

7 months ago, the U.S. military launched an unprovoked war in violation of the international law. And see, that's lie after that, man. They've been attacking American installations, America, for 40-something years. But yet it's an unprovoked war. But let me just read the letter and not go into editorial comment. 7 months ago, the U.S. military launched an unprovoked war in violation of the international law against Iran by attacking an elementary school in Manav, murdering 168 innocent school children along with their teachers. Simultaneously, they attacked the offices of leader of the Islamic Republic of Iran, Ayatollah Sayyid Ali Khamenei, martyring His Eminence and several members of his family, including his 14-month-old granddaughter. To date, the war has claimed the lives of more than 3,600 Iranians, the vast majority of them civilians, including 400 children. You know what? So now listen to those numbers. They killed more than that one night when the Iranian people came to the streets unarmed, men, women, and children, protesting the government. They slaughtered tens of thousands. And so far in 7 months, they say the war has claimed the lives of more than 3,600 Iranians. They don't understand. That's saying that Trump and our military has gone out of their way to avoid killing Iranian people. They said 8 universities, 3 hospitals, and 8 schools have been bombed. Yet despite the unprecedented acts of cruelty and violence suffered by the Iranian nation during this war, the United States and Israel have suffered a crushing defeat, while the Islamic Republic of Iran has achieved a decisive victory. As the first casualty of the endless wars waged by the U.S. government has without exception been the truth, with the American people perpetually receiving the greatest harm as the result of the U.S. government's campaign of deception, we wish to highlight some of the facts that are being withheld from the American public. After all, it is the American taxpayers who will have to bear the cost of America's unjust wars, and so they deserve to know the truth. Let's start by considering a few questions. We'll repeat them. I'm reading the letter to the honorable American people by the Iranian Revolutionary Guard that's just come out. Stay with us.

0: 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Here's the number. They're easy to talk to. 833-34-BIBLE. 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

I am reading an open letter sent by the Iranian Revolutionary Guard to not just the people, the honorable people of the United States of America, dash, the scholars, the students, and the media persons. This is the letter. They won't tell you. You won't get its entirety. You won't get the context. But you know me. I'll give you what they gave the United States, and then you can think of yourself. At first, the casualty of the endless wars raged by the U.S. government was without exception been the truth, with the American people perpetually receiving the greatest harm as a result of the U.S. government's campaign of deception. We wish to highlight some of the facts that are being withheld from the American public. After all, it is the American taxpayers, says the Revolutionary Guard, who will have to bear the cost of America's unjust wars, and so they will deserve to know the truth. Let's start by considering a few questions they write. Why has Iran prevailed in its conflict with the U.S., whose military enjoys an annual budget 100 times that of Iran's armed forces and possesses a stockpile of weapons and munitions that dwarfs what is available to the Iranian military by an enormously lopsided ratio? Well, first of all, because they're not trying to bomb the Iranian citizens into submission. Why do Iranians chant, the letter says, death to America? Are they hostile to the American people? Well, ask the people at our embassy and all that they've blown up in their proxies. The third thing they said is the U.S. government claims that the Islamic Revolutionary Guard Corps is a terrorist organization. Is this true? Why have the vast and extensive efforts of the United States government over the past nearly 50 years to restore its domination over the Iranian people continually failed? Why is it the United States, if the present course continues, why are they rapidly heading toward decline? How will the present war between Iran and the U.S. unfold and end? How can the American people protect themselves from the consequences of their government's unjust aggression and shield themselves against the worst harms of the impending collapse? Talking about of the nation. These are the questions we wish to consider in this letter. We will be candid and forthright. Should you doubt the honesty in the answers we provide to

the foregoing questions, you can make a short trip to any part of Iran you wish, possibly even the Strait of Hormuz, and personally ascertain for yourselves the verity of our assertions. Why is Iran the victor? Why has Iran won the war despite having a defense budget only 1% that of the United States? Perhaps the first reaction you may have to this question is credulity. On what grounds do you claim that Iran is the victor? To determine which side has won the war, we need to see which side has achieved its objectives. American and Israeli officials initially stated that the objectives of their assault on Iran were regime change and partition of Iran. However, after failing to achieve either objective, they started blurting out a changing list of objectives, announcing a new objective with every passing week, and this betrayed the absence of a coherent strategy in prosecuting the war. The U.S. president has expressed 13 different targets for the war once the failure of the first two objectives was clear: Iran's unconditional surrender, seizing Karg Island, taking control of Iran's oil, a ground invasion and occupation of Iranian territory, the destruction of all industrial infrastructure, the destruction of all energy infrastructure and returning Iran to the Stone Age, the destruction of Iranian civilization, launching Operation Freedom and taking control of the Strait of Hormuz, debilitating Iran's economy by preventing all exports and imports, destroying Iran's nuclear industry, destroying Iran's missile and drone capabilities, annexing the Strait of Hormuz to U.S. territory, and imposing a 20% toll, destroying Iran's air defenses, and taking control of Iranian airspace, and ending Iran's support for Islamic resistance groups in the region. They don't call them proxies, terrorists, but they call them our resistance groups in the region. Hamas, the Houthis, Hezbollah, etc. The United States, they say in this letter to the honorable American people, the United States and Israel expended thousands of bombs and missiles striking government and residential buildings, dozens of less advanced and lower tier weapons manufacturing facilities, and a number of decommissioned military installations. Yet aside from damaging several buildings tied to Iran's nuclear industry and a limited number of air defense sites, they failed to achieve any of their declared objectives. Now, nearly 7 months into this unjust war, the U.S. military, the largest and costliest military in the history of the world, has scored no wins. And that is all the more humiliating when we consider that it fought the war in collaboration with the Israeli military, which claims to be the world's fourth largest military power. Additionally, Israel and U.S. have failed to realize one of their ulterior motives in instigating this war, diverting the world's attention from Israel's horrific crimes against Palestinians. The issue of Israel's genocide in Gaza remains at the forefront of global public concern. But there is concrete evidence of Iran's victory. Iran's victory, they write to the American people, is not limited to thwarting the enemy and achieving its objectives. The armed forces of the Islamic Republic of Iran decimated American bases located in the Persian Gulf region. Iranian strikes neutralized a significant number of advanced American military assets, including more than 200 expensive strategic drones, 12 tanker and transport aircraft, 30 fighter jets, at least one AWACS aircraft, dozens of helicopters, and dozens of high-value radar and air defense batteries, and substantially degraded the infrastructure at U.S. bases in the region, destroying more than 350 primary facilities and structures, while the operational capability of 18 U.S. bases was reduced to nearly zero. They did all that damage?
Arguably, however, the greatest consequence of this war has been the damage it has done to America's reputation.

0: reputation as the world's sole superpower and its irreparable and gaping cracks it has created in the edifice of U.S. global hegemony. The U.S. can no longer boast of its status as the world's hegemon. The points we will cover below make this truth sufficiently clear. More important than all of these, however, are Iran's remarkable strategic wins. Number one, the gains the U.S. government had made in its decades-long cognitive and cultural warfare in weakening Iran's national and religious values and alienating Iranian youth from their cultural heritage were largely neutralized. Guess that's by the slaughter in the street that night. Americans' heinous attack on the Manab Elementary School and its grave miscalculation in aligning itself with the deeply unpopular Israeli regime and martyring the supreme leader made the criminal nature of America's ruling class tangible to the younger generation of Iranians. By strengthening the determination of the Iranian youth to resist and oppose the tyranny of global hegemony, the American-Israeli war reinvigorated the Islamic Republic and ensured that it will thrive for at least several decades to come. Two, the media campaign by the U.S. government designed to mislead the American public by stoking hatred against Iran has considerably weakened. Contrary to the best efforts of the U.S. government, Iran's standing in American public opinion is actually improving, they write. While Americans' awareness of and hostility toward the principal force behind the war, Israel, is visibly increasing. Number three, national solidarity in Iran has grown significantly stronger as a result of the war. The efforts of the U.S. government at laying the groundwork for the partition of Iran over the past five decades have been foiled, its various ethnic groups being ever prouder of their national identity. Four, for the first time in history, Iran has exerted and retained operational control over the Strait of Hormuz. Consequently, American warships were forced to flee deep into the Indian Ocean. Not a single U.S. vessel can now dock at the vaunted U.S. Fifth Fleet in Bahrain. Five, not only did Iran retain its missile and drone stockpiles largely intact, it ramped up production of weapons and munitions and amazingly developed more advanced iterations even as the war raged on. Number six, with each passing day of the war, Iran's air defense capabilities became more mature and powerful. Iran successfully shot down the most advanced American and Israeli aircraft, including some equipped with the latest stealth technology. Number seven, at the beginning of the war, people in the streets of Manama and Doha witnessed American military personnel fleeing their bases. They were reportedly running around in their underwear, looking for places to hide. In the following days and weeks, official U.S. military statements announced the withdrawal of successively large numbers of American forces from the region. American bases have come to resemble ghost towns, and there is now serious discussion in the corridors of American power about the dissolution of these bases. Number eight, I'll take a break. I'll come back. This is a letter, open letter to the American people, particularly scholars, students, and the U.S. media.
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11: The open letter from the Iranian Revolutionary Guard to the American people that says that one of the conditions of ending this war is for the U.S. to distance themselves from Israel, and that the U.S. and that Israel have to leave. The occupiers of Palestine have to leave Israel and go back to whatever country they came from initially. In other words, the end of the state of Israel. Let me go on with this. This is a long, long letter, so we're no way going to get through it. But if it says, if you want to know why, understand why the Iranians are not intimidated by the extreme brutality of the American war, and they claim 3,600 people, mostly civilians, they said 400 children, have been killed in the 7 months of all that attack. They killed over 20,000 in the street one night of their own citizens, 3,600. It means the U.S. is going out of their way, which is why they keep bringing up the school. But it says, if you want to understand why the Iranians are not intimidated by the extreme brutality of the American war machine, after witnessing the mass killing of the children of Manab Elementary and the assassination of their leader, you must read the tragedy of Karbala. Read how Iman Hussein's adolescent nephew, Abdullah, rushed to protect his uncle with his bare hands and died in his uncle's arms. Read how Imam Hussein's infant son, Ali al-Ashgar, had his throat cut by an enemy arrow, dying in his father's embrace. You wonder why Iranians, the people, and the leadership alike do not yield to the alluring promises of the U.S. government dangles before them. Find the secret in the story of Hazrat Abbas, Iman Hussein's devoted and loyal brother, who the day before Ashura rebuffed a proposal by an enemy commander to give him amnesty if he agreed to leave his brother, and who on the day of Ashura lost both arms and then his life attempting to deliver some water to the parched children of

0: his brother's camp. You wish to know how, against all odds, the Iranian nation has successfully withstood 47 years of severe economic hardship and endless plots, and is not only surviving, but is thriving. The answer is to be found in the account of Lady Zainab's epic endurance. Lady Zainab, Iman Hussein's beloved sister, patiently managed Iman Hussein's camp and lovingly tended to the children in the midst of a siege in which water was scarce or unavailable. Lady Zainab, who was revered in the Shia faith, alongside such noble women as the Virgin Mary and Lady Fatima, shaped and safeguarded Iman Hussein's legacy by delivering fiery speeches in captivity, and while facing her ruthless captives that rivaled in eloquence those of any Arab orator, as opposed to she Persian, by protecting Iman Hussein's surviving son and by competently leading the caravan of the captives of Karbala. Such are the stories that Iranians imbibe and internalize as they grow up. Arguably the primary factor responsible for Iran's victory in its clash with two armies that enjoy almost limitless resources is having a leader who is carefully chosen in accordance with a set of criteria inspired by the tenets of the Quran, a leader whose virtue, justness, and competence must be ascertained beyond any reasonable doubt by a body of independent and learned jurists appointed directly by the people. Iman Sayyid Murtaba Khomeini is Iran's third supreme leader. Appointed as the new supreme leader of the Islamic Republic of Iran following his father's brutal assassination, he is a respected jurisprudent and seminary professor with a taste for poetry and the arts who spent months on the war front when he was a teenager. He has in a few months assumed the role, proving his mettle by steering the country through perhaps what is one of the most turbulent times. Murtaba Khomeini, as those who have known him for more than two decades would tell you, is a God-fearing, compassionate, and kind man, and they go on about him. This is the type of leadership that the United States lacks. Only a leader with such a personality, nobody's seen him, and such virtues can lead a nation of believers to victory against the most powerful armies in the world. And they go on. If you want, put a Iran letter, and I'll give you a link to the entire context of the letter if you want to read it yourself at some point. But it's notably, they don't say why, they're not calling all of us the great Satan. Just those who are not scholars, students, or mainstream media. Corpus Christi, Coastal Bend, South Texas. May God continue to bless us all. This is KEYS, Corpus Christi, Texas. Okay, loud GOP quitting and black on black attack on Clarence Thomas. That's at 10 o'clock. Take care. Be safe. Be well.
1: Breaking news this hour from Town Hall. Anich Thomason. Convicted killer Krista Pike remains hospitalized following a failed execution in Tennessee, where Governor Bill Lee has ordered an investigation to figure out what went wrong.
2: Pike was slated to be the first woman executed in Tennessee in the last 200 years when the Supreme Court ruled earlier Wednesday that her execution could proceed. According to media witnesses, authorities appeared to give Pike two doses of phenobarbital, and she was still awake and snoring more than 40 minutes after the last dose. At 8:53 p.m. local time, media witnesses were escorted out of the area. Pike was then taken to a hospital where she was receiving medical care. John Scott reporting.
1: It was a close call after the co-pilot of a Tel Aviv-bound jetliner repeatedly stabbed the pilot. The plane went into a dive before passengers broke into the cockpit. They not only subdued the attacker, they helped the injured pilot get the plane back under control. It landed safely in Saudi Arabia. The attacker, to quote President Trump, was perhaps a terrorist or perhaps a whack job. The president says South Korean interests are committing more than $50 billion to an Alaska natural gas pipeline project.
3: The colossal package of investments we are announcing today is a major step toward securing our critical energy supply chain, ensuring American energy dominance, and making our partnership with South Korea and the entire Pacific region stronger than ever before.
1: That pipeline will deliver natural gas for export to Asian markets. A dangerous week-long flooding threat extends from the major Texas metros, Dallas, Austin, and San Antonio, north toward Chicago. On Wall Street this morning, stocks are in the red. The Dow is down about 246 points. The Nasdaq off 49. The S&P is down 18. More on these stories at townhall.com.
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5: Here's your AccuWeather forecast. Today will be mostly cloudy, breezy, and humid with a couple of thunderstorms reaching a high of 95. Tonight, expect cloudy skies with warmth and humidity along with a thunderstorm and a low of 77. Tomorrow will be mostly cloudy and humid with a couple of showers and a thunderstorm reaching a high of 88. As for Saturday, anticipate variable cloudiness with a possible stray thunderstorm, and it will remain humid with a high of 88. With your AccuWeather forecast, I'm meteorologist Joe Lundberg.
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0: And we continue with the Bob Jones Show. 882-539-7882-KEYS. If you want to weigh in, feel free to do so. Okay, Kurt Schlichter is a retired colonel, commentator, columnist that writes for Town Hall. And as I was reading the latest edition, he's been a freelance writer since probably 1984. He writes on political, cultural, and military issues. And he has a piece here that I thought was important to be read. It's called, "We Are So Tired of the Loudmouth Quitters." That's right, you heard me. We are so tired of the loudmouth quitters. Here he goes. "Every election cycle," he writes, "we hear the same stupid spiel from a certain band of pseudo-conservative quitters." Pseudo is phony or false conservatives, quitters. "Oh no, I'm not getting my way. I've got no reason to vote. I'm not going to vote. The Republicans aren't conservative enough, so I'm just going to let the communist pervert Democrats win. Why, why? Schlichter says, "I don't know whether this is tactical stupidity or a cry for attention. Maybe it's both, but it's exhausting. Boss, I'm tired. Tired of ostentatiously blackpilling pundits and posers who think electing Democrats by sitting out the election is the way to morph the Republican Party from a bunch of crony codgers managing America's decline like gentlemen into a party that's making America great again. It's not. You never win by losing. And in fact, we've been winning. If you're mad because you think Donald Trump hasn't performed, you're not thinking at all. The only question is whether that's because you can't or you've chosen not to. But Kurt, you might ask, we got to teach the Republicans a lesson. Yeah, we do, he said. Do you think the Republicans haven't learned anything? What's Senator John Cornyn, Republican of Texas, going to be doing after January? The answer is nothing. He's not going to be doing anything because after he voted for gun control and hinted at support for amnesty, even as he awkwardly donned a Stetson to fool the Lone Star Rubes, the Texas Republicans decisively fired him. Ask tofu-spined Senator Bill Cassidy, Republican of Louisiana. what he's going to be doing. Again, nothing. The squish got squashed. How about the ridiculous Senator Tom Tillis, Republican of North Carolina?

He didn't even bother running because he knew he'd get drop kicked into oblivion in the North Carolina primary. Oh, and of course, there's that fake libertarian doofus Republican, Representative Thomas Massey of Kentucky, whom most of these dim doomers probably adore, who got his walking papers in the primary. And now he'll have time to finally get around to disclosing that Epstein list he keeps running his full mouth about. That is, when he's not blaming all his problem on the Jews. The fact is that we are getting rid of the dead weight, the Republican Party. We are making progress. The Republicans are learning their lesson. And that's what primaries are for. That's what the primaries have done. But what the general election is for stopping the communists. This is when it counts. This is when it matters. Yet a bunch of prima donnas, mostly on social media, because I haven't actually met any of them in real life, are announcing that they're going to be AWOL, absent without official leave, because they didn't get their way. They want to quit while we're ahead. Yeah, I know gas is too expensive, writes Kurt Schlichter. Get over it. Yeah, I know Donald Trump is fighting a war that we should have won 30 years ago, and that bothers some people. But defeating a generational enemy and preventing it from being able to drop a hot rock on New York again, a lot of these doomers probably wouldn't mind the mullahs nuking Tel Aviv because, you know, the Jews, they think that's a good thing. Donald Trump knew he was risking his majority and did what he had to do anyway. We should be proud of him, not act like whiny little teenage girls pouting in our rooms and desperately scribbling our gripes and complaints in our figurative dream journals. I just can't deal with people who are so dumb, says Kurt Schlichter. So dumb or so disingenuous that they would actually argue that we must protest the Republicans not being conservative and populist enough by electing a bunch of perverted communist weirdos who want to castrate kids, throw open the penitentiaries, invite in the entire third world, and persecute anybody to the right of Democrat Representative Alexandria Ocasio-Cortez, New York Democrat. Burn it all down. It's our house. We got all three branches of government. Did we get everything we wanted from Congress? No. And you know what? We're never going to get everything we want from Congress. We're never going to get everything we want from any institution. Because we're adults, at least some of us, we understand that you don't always get what you want. But we have gotten a lot, all of which this nonsense strategy of sitting out the midterms puts at risk. See the border? It's closed. You know, I got a text earlier this morning about the group that started a couple of hundred in Guatemala. And now it's got Guatemalans and it's got this kind and that one. And it's about 800 people now. The text said they're on their way to America just in time for the election so that they can cause a humanitarian scene at the wall. And show, this is from Gilbert, and show how racist Trump is. I don't doubt that either. Most of those things were funded by somebody. Somebody paid money to feed and clothe. They didn't look raggedy. To feed and clothe. And they were mostly military age young men. But let me stay on course here. What kind of idiot would think it's a great idea to give power to the people who want to open borders in order to protest Donald Trump not deporting quite enough illegal aliens so far? You're mad about gas prices? Do you think the party that hates fossil fuels, that wants us riding buses,

0: cases with homicidal hobos or peddling bicycles like ponytail gender studies TAs is going to make for lower gas prices? Joe Biden, no more gas, no more drilling, no more this, no more fossil fuels, no more subsidies. We're going to stop it. We're going to end it. That's what he said in the price guideline. And then, for political purposes, started emptying the petroleum reserves. That's for strategic purposes. They're going to shut down our entire petroleum industry if they can. You know, no more combustion cars in L.A. and we're going to do, you know. Do you think voting for them is going to make gas cheaper, Einstein? Slichter asked the question, in what universe do you live? Did you really think this through? I'll continue after this.
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3: People ask, how'd your dad get the nickname Juana Tom? Dad was smart. 2 science degrees from Texas A&I, and he loved to hunt deer. In season, out of season, didn't matter. Dad hunted deer like a savage. Once, he and a college buddy were up in the hill country. Dad got pulled over because he had a taillight out, and as luck would have it, he had a deer in his trunk. Not hunting season. That bought him a spot of trouble. Local game warden was cool, though. Let him go with just a warning. No harm, no foul. College buddies thought Dad deserved a cool nickname. His name was Tom, and Buona came from the old TV show Tarzan. So, Buona Tom, savage hunter, smart man, great dad. I miss him. Anyway, when you need heating or cooling help, daylight, twilight, even after midnight, call Tommy Cool. 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
0: 882-5397-882-KEYS. I'm reading from an article by Kurt Slichter called "We Are So Tired of the Loudmouth Quitters." I mean, and he's letting them have it. He's letting them have it. He said, I'm having a problem. I'm having a problem dealing with the people who are so dumb or disingenuous that they would actually argue that we must protest the Republicans not being conservative and populist enough by staying home and not voting, or voting for a bunch of perverted communist weirdos who want to castrate kids, throw open the penitentiary, invite the entire third world in, and persecute anybody to the right of Democrat Congresswoman Alexandria Ocasio-Cortez. Burn it all down. It's our house. We got 3 branches of government. Do we get everything we wanted from Congress? No. You know what? We're never going to get everything we want from Congress. We're never going to get everything we want from any institution.

solution, because we're adults, at least some of us, we understand you don't always get what you want. He wants to know, have you thought this through? Voting for Democrats, the party that hates fossil fuels. They want us riding buses with homicidal hobos, peddling bicycles like ponytail gender studies TAs. Is that going to make for lower gas prices? They're going to shut down the entire petroleum industry. That's what they said. Go green. You think that's going to make gas cheaper? Did you really think this through by not coming out in overwhelming numbers to hold on to the House and to the Senate? Once again, he writes, we're faced with the classic stupid or thinks you a stupid conundrum. Are they really dumb enough to think that's a good plan? Or do they just think you're dumb enough to think that's a good plan? Be mad. Good. You should be mad. But be smart, he says. Like I said, writes Slichter, we get the same ostentatious opt-out announcements every cycle. Once upon a time, I would try to gently reason with people like this. I would provide them evidence and facts showing that choosing defeat was not the best path to victory, either short-term or long-term defeat. But cycle after cycle, we get the same loud, stupid people on social media who stand up and advocate failure as a key to success. You can't argue with an idiot because he's an idiot. You can't argue with somebody whose purpose is only to draw attention to themselves. I don't want to put these people in the spotlight. They're political narcissists who want us to beg them for their support. I guess it gives them some sort of meaning, and the attention gives them the false impression that somehow they matter. There are demoralized Republicans out there, so there's a market for dooming. It's easier to exploit them than to energize them. Sadly, he says, social media pays a premium to loudmouth posers who try to draw attention to themselves by taking obnoxious positions like not voting in the general election as some sort of dim-witted protest. You just need a relatively small slice of the media pie to be successful. And the slice these guys are aiming to claim is topped with a heaping dollop of strategic stupidity. But Kurt, you say, Congress hasn't done anything. Yes, it has, he said. Putting the big, beautiful bill, a bunch of judges, and things like the Lake and Riley Act aside, it has stopped all sorts of horrific Democrat initiatives. But Kurt, we haven't jailed all the Obama-Biden crooks. We haven't deported every single illegal alien. And we aren't guaranteed ponies at Christmas. All true, he says. In any human endeavor, you don't get everything you want at once. You make compromises. You set priorities. You win some. You lose some. Don't be mad at me for telling you that. Be mad at whoever told you differently because they lied to you. So grow the heck up and stop acting like a bunch of sissies. Now, writes Kurt Slichter, I'm going to get a lot of grief about this column, because I'm allegedly not taking legitimate complaints and dissatisfaction seriously enough. What they're really mad about is that I'm not sufficiently catering to their caterwauling because they have to pay another buck at the gas pump to make sure we don't all glow in the dark. Oh, do they need a hug? Well, this isn't the time for hugging. This is the time for voting. This is the time for doing what you have to do to win in the long run. No, gritting your teeth and marching forward doesn't provide the giddy emotional satisfaction of a temper tantrum.

0: one where the deck is already historically stacked against us is anything but a clown. Life is hard. So is ensuring our freedom. Get over it and get to work. That line, I'm not going to pretend that anybody out there urging us not to do everything we can to win this midterm is anything but a clown. Get over and get to work. Got a text, market for doomers. That's who the mainstream media talks to, trying to and succeeding in convincing them that the Republican Party is on the run and on the decline. We might not recover from this stupidity. I just can't see a way forward. So many know-nothing voters and election officials. Ask these questions, says Russ, of Democrats all over social media. How will open borders lower the price of gas, diesel, lumber, and grocery? How will raising taxes on billionaires lower the price of gas, diesel, lumber, and groceries? How will counting illegal aliens and other non-citizens in the census lower the price of gas, diesel, lumber, and groceries? How will defunding the police lower the price of gas, diesel, lumber, and groceries? How will stacking the Supreme Court lower the price of gas, diesel, lumber, and groceries? How will disarming the populace lower the prices of gas, diesel, lumber, and groceries? How will putting non-citizens in federal welfare programs lower the price of gas, diesel, lumber, and groceries? And how does allowing Iran to have a nuclear weapon lower the price of gas, diesel, lumber, and groceries? Snap out of it. Get to work. Get busy. Get the turnout out. This is our country to lose. That's me. Stay with us.
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882-5397-882-KEYS. I saw an article by a person that I just find untenable. He is the resident leftist Democrat sycophant. I'll use that word. Named Juan Williams. Now, Juan Williams used to work for NPR. He was on there all the time because that's his bent, far left. Well, I don't know how far. He's the old school leftist, you know, that brings race into everything. And that's what he does. And they pay him good money. And NPR fired him. And they fired him because he made a comment on air that when he's on an airplane flying from one location to the other, and Muslims get on with their Muslim garb and the burqa wrapped from head to toe, he said he gets nervous. Well, that's not far from Jesse Jackson saying when he's walking down the street, because even though he's from Chicago, he became the shadow senator for Washington, D.C., you know, where he gets paid and he gets to talk, but he don't get a vote because it's not a state.

when he's walking down the street there or in Chicago, and he sees young blacks with their pants hanging down around their butt, showing their boxer shorts, he said he gets nervous and he walks across the street. They're just telling the truth. Well, Juan told the truth about being nervous when Muslims get on planes. Hey, they hijacked a bunch of planes. And he said when they come on and they're speaking in whatever it is, Farsi or Arabic or whatever, and they're covered up, he said he gets nervous. And NPR fired him. So Fox hired him. But he still writes independent to Fox, and sometimes he's on their panel with his typical liberal dribble. And this is what he had the nerve to write a couple days ago. His opinion, it was published in the left-leaning Hill, not left-leaning, the leftist, the Hill. The legacy of Clarence Thomas will be declining trust in the Supreme Court. Now here, I mean, the whole Supreme Court will lose trust because of one black guy on the court? What, pray tell, could he say by that? And this is how he starts. Supreme Court Justice Clarence Thomas is a singular figure in U.S. history, says Juan Williams. If he remains on the bench for the next 2 years, he will be the longest serving justice in American history. But his singular place in history is now tragic. Tragic, I guess, according to Juan Williams. First, he is at the heart of a historic decline, the heart of a historic decline in public trust in the Supreme Court. Second, as the most powerful black Republican in national politics, he has damaged trust in black conservatives. Then this is coming from Juan, the liberal liberal. He has damaged trust in black conservatives as a source of innovative thinking for dealing with racial problems. Oh, so that's the only issue the court deals with. Thomas's singular status in history is being confirmed thanks to a biography written by right-wing Senator Ted Cruz. The fawning tracts celebrate Thomas as a right-wing hero. It was recently the number one book on the New York Times bookseller list. Thomas is also in the news as one of only two justices to vote in support of President Trump's gambit to skewer the midterms in Republicans' favor by restricting mail-in voting. And he will go into the history books as the black justice who voted to weaken the Voting Rights Act, opening the door to eliminating black majority districts this year as part of a Republican effort to hold the House. History will also note that several Democrats running in the midterms appeared focused on Thomas as they proposed ethics codes, term limits, and even adding more seats. Oh, packing the court because of Thomas to restore ideological balance. That ain't how it works. That political push began after investigative reports showed Thomas accepted, without disclosure, luxury vacation, help with tuition for a relative, and real estate funding for his mother from a wealthy Republican. That legacy is at the heart of declining trust in the Supreme Court. His damaged political profile, blah, blah, and he goes on and on and on. So get the black guy to talk about the black guy to tear him down. Get him to write a column, not on Fox, but a general column. Well, Armstrong Williams is black as well. And he wrote what is called a rebuttal to Juan Williams on Justice Clarence Thomas. Juan Williams calls Justice Clarence Thomas' place in history tragic. His argument rests on two sweeping claims that Thomas is at the heart of historic decline in public trust in the Supreme Court, and that he has damaged trust in black conservatives as a source of ideas about race. Those are serious accusations, and they deserve more.

0: than confident assertion. They deserve evidence, careful reasoning, and the same respect for individual judgment that Juan Williams should expect for himself. Thomas is one of the most respected, trusted, consistent members of the court. His majority opinions and dissents are essential reading because they reveal a justice who takes the Constitution seriously and explains his reasoning with unusual clarity. A reader may disagree with his conclusions, but disagreement does not establish that his service is tragic or that he has betrayed anyone. Juan Williams' criticism repeatedly makes Thomas's race central to the verdict. He describes Thomas as the most powerful black Republican in national politics, then judges Thomas's work by what it supposedly means for black conservatives in racial debate. That is called racial essentialism, and it is a form of racism. It assumes that a black justice carries a particular obligation to think, vote, or speak in a way that satisfies other blacks. It treats his identity as a political assignment. Thomas should be judged, as every justice should, on the merit of his reasoning and his fidelity to the Constitution, not by his race or gender. The Constitution does not require black justices to represent a single political outlook, nor does it make a justice's legitimacy depend on whether commentators approve of the consequences of his jurisprudence. Thomas is an individual with his own intellect, his own convictions, his own experience. He is not a stand-in for every black American, every conservative American, or every person who has confronted racial discrimination. The claim that Thomas is responsible for declining public trust in the court also demands scrutiny. Public confidence is shaped by many forces: the court's decisions, political campaigns against the court, the behavior of elected officials. Hey, I can hear Schumer, Gorsuch, Kavanaugh, you're going to inherit the whirlwind and you're going to pay your price. I think that does more to undermine the court. Anyway, the way legal disputes are covered and the public's broader distrust of institutions. To place Clarence Thomas, quote unquote, at the heart of that decline is not an explanation. It's a conclusion that Williams needs to demonstrate. And if the charge is that Thomas has damaged black conservatives as a source of ideas, Juan Williams must explain why a disagreement over ideas becomes an injury to a group. Black Americans are not a monolith. They hold varied beliefs about government, race, religion, law, and personal responsibility. Treating one black conservative's views as a threat to the credibility of all black conservatives repeats the very assumption that people should be evaluated through racial categories. Thomas's critics are free to challenge his opinions. They can argue that a particular ruling misreads the Constitution, overlooks precedent, or reaches the wrong result. That's how serious debate works. But criticism becomes something else when it suggests that a black justice's independent judgment is a betrayal of his race, or that his influence is tragic because it does not advance a preferred political project. Juan Williams' commentary also leaves too little room for the possibility that Thomas's jurisprudence reflects principle rather than racial defiance. Thomas has long argued that the Constitution guarantees belong to every American and should not be administered according to racial classifications. People may dispute that approach or its application. They should engage the argument itself, reducing it to a failure of racial solidarity, avoids the work of addressing, the hard work of addressing what Thomas actually says. And there is irony here. I'll discuss that when we get back.
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0: Juan Williams. And I guess if he's so tied up in race, I guess it's important to notice that he's Puerto Rican. But he's on liberal. Definitely liberal, I guess. Considers himself black or maybe just a person of color. He said the legacy of Clarence Thomas is at the heart of declining trust in the Supreme Court. And then he goes this way. Thomas's damaged political profile is so evident in his decision to enter Trump's political orbit. His decision to enter Trump's political orbit. He has been featured at the swearing-in of a half dozen top Trump administration officials. In a role normally performed by the vice president, Thomas is the president's preferred choice to stand in the Oval Office for swearing-in ceremonies and photographs, most recently with Kevin Warsh, the new chair of the Federal Reserve. Just as Thomas's close ties to Trump come as the president's favorability with Americans has fallen to 29%. Now, I ain't seen a single one that goes beneath about 32, 34%. It goes between that and 41, 42, and that's the polls. But polls, you know what I say about polls. So he finds the lowest number from somewhere. 2 years ago, a USA Today poll, 2 years ago, showed that his favorability cratered. The Hill reported after the disclosure about personal gifts to Thomas from wealthy patrons. His decline in approval fits with the Supreme Court's overall approval falling to a record low of 33%, according to a July poll. With a six-member conservative majority, the highly disapproval of the court by Democrats is not surprising. What is surprising is that approval of the court as a fair arbiter of the law has fallen among Republicans to 58%, according to what? Down 21 points since 2025. That's less than a year. Where does he get these statistics? One Thomas vote stands out, says Juan Williams, as accelerating declining confidence in the court. After saying he believed in upholding precedents, he became a leading voice as the court's conservative voting bloc ended 49 years of constitutional protection for abortion rights. There he is. Said there's no constitutional right for the murder of unborn humans. And then he goes on. Well, in the rebuttal,

0: Armstrong says, Williams's controversy leaves little room for the possibility that Justice Thomas's jurisprudence reflects principle rather than racial defiance. He's long argued that the Constitution's guarantees belong to every American and should not be administered according to racial classifications. People may dispute that approach or its application, but they should engage in the argument itself, reducing it to a failure of racial solidarity. He's not voting like a black man in terms of how black Democrats think he should vote. There is an irony here, says Armstrong Williams, about Juan Williams. Williams appears to condemn Thomas for undermining trust in black conservatives. Yet his own framing risks implying that black conservatives can only earn trust only when they conform to an approved position. I do like the little rascals. And how? That standard does not honor black intellectual life. It narrows it. Respect for black Americans includes respecting their right to disagree with one another without being cast as inauthentically black or harmful to their race. Thomas's tenure will be assessed by history. That assessment should consider his opinions, his legal philosophy, and his impact on constitutional law. It should not begin with the assumption that a black justice who reaches conclusions outside the political mainstream has somehow failed his identity. A justice is not required to provide symbolic reassurance. He's required to decide cases. Williams may find Thomas's conclusions wrong or troubling, but he should make that case on legal and constitutional ground. Justice Clarence Thomas's record merits rigorous examination and more than a verdict written in advance. And therein lies the rub, folks. Therein lies the rub of individuals who want everybody to engage in groupthink. That ain't never been me. I've been exposed to it. I've had to deal with it. You know, that's one of the reasons why on this show, all voices can be heard. With respect, they bring respect. We, you and I, the listening audience, return that respect. We can disagree. Some people get a little heated about it, and that's part of the game. But it's all respect, and I might not agree with how you think. I might not agree with your conclusions, but I do owe myself the right to understand why you feel like you feel. Heck, you might have been involved in going to college and being indoctrinated by your professor who's supposed to teach you chemistry, and they out talking about socialism. And that's what you know. And maybe you don't know other things. Maybe you are ignorant of lack of information or knowledge, and the Bible says that people perish for lack of knowledge. And wisdom comes from the proper use of that knowledge. But to attack him, he might as well be Teddy Kennedy and Joe Biden, who tried to destroy Thomas by saying he made a joke about a pubic hair being found on a can of soda. Or a hair. Well, maybe that might be to destroy him from even getting on the court. He's brave. He's true. Juan Williams, shame on you. Shame on you, my brother.
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0: 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On Wall Street, the Dow right now is struggling. 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
2: With this morning's opening bell, Wall Street kicked off a new month, as well as the fourth and final quarter of the year. The latest inflation report shows inflation cooled a bit in August. The Personal Consumption Expenditures Price Index for August increased at a 3.4% annual rate. After digesting that data, the market turns its attention to the monthly jobs report. The September employment report is due for release tomorrow. A federal judge in California has cleared the way for Paramount Skydance to acquire Warner Brothers Discovery. The judge approved a settlement resolving an antitrust lawsuit brought by 12 state attorneys general who had opposed the $110 billion merger. Carnegie Mellon University is celebrating a $3 billion pledge from Citadel Advisor CEO Ken Griffin. For the Wall Street Business Report, I'm Rich Thomason.
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4: Here's your AccuWeather forecast. Today will be mostly cloudy, breezy, and humid with a couple of thunderstorms reaching a high of 95. Tonight, expect cloudy skies with warmth and humidity along with a thunderstorm and a low of 77. Tomorrow will be mostly cloudy and humid with a couple of showers and a thunderstorm reaching a high of 88. As for Saturday, anticipate variable cloudiness with a possible stray thunderstorm, and it will remain humid with a high of 88. With your AccuWeather forecast, I'm meteorologist Joe Lundberg.
5: And welcome aboard. This is Island Moon Live, the show where we talk about things going on Padre Island, Flower Bluff, Port Aransas, and the Coastal Bend, as well as Corpus Christi, where apparently all water is mineral water. We've got a fun special show today. Dale Rankin and Jim Atwell join me. How's it going, gentlemen?
6: Very good. Thank you. Good to be here.
7: Good. It's for anybody listening to us north of Suwannee Switch, they're predicting rain in this area, but I don't think we're going to get any on the beach. Do you?
5: maybe they said a sprinkler total here and there. 1 to 3 inches over the next kind of weekend into Monday or Tuesday. We'll see exactly how much that actually ends up being. But
7: well, so last week we had Terrence Johnson on from the Whitecap NPI project. So this week in the Island Moon, I went through the tape and turned that into a story and looked at all the stuff going on over there. One of the things we're seeing on the island is everything's either being built or torn down. I still can't get used to driving by Island Italian and seeing a vacant lot there.
5: I know. Yeah, things are changing. Speaking of a man that's seen things change, Jim Atwell joins us. You've been kind of associated with Port Aransas for a little bit, you could say.
6: Yeah, that's an understatement. I've been there 50 years.
7: 50 years.
6: I moved over in 1977 and bought the Tarpon Inn. And I had it for 14 years. And so that was the start of my experience. But before, I actually came to Port Aransas in 1957. I was in undergraduate school, and I was dating this woman who lived from Corpus Christi and was a debutante in the Buccaneer Balls.
7: Ah.
6: And so I was her escort, so they brought all the escorts out to Port Aransas for lunch. And so we drove out Lexington, and then we came to the Swing Bridge. We got on Park Road 22, turn left on Park Road 53 to Port Aransas.
5: Interesting.
6: And

0: and drove over 50 miles an hour.
1: it was a mean ass road. Really, it was all crumbly and everything else. And our driver, he was one of the sponsors. He had had his cups already, you know. But anyway, we got to the only place out there. It was called the Seahorse Inn, and we had lunch at Club Miyako in there. And so it was all by itself. There was no trees, and there was no buildings, and it was sitting up on a high dune. And it was designed by O'Neill Ford, who was a famous architect up in San Antonio. Did all of Trinity University.
2: Did Art Deco type stuff.
1: Yeah, but he was famous for his brick and wood.
2: Yeah.
1: And so you walk up the steps, and it's a high steps coming up, and then there's a long hallway going down, breezeway, and at the end, you see the Gulf. And it was just one of those days we all experienced on the island, where it's absolutely Caribbean blue out there.
0: Mm-hmm.
1: And it must have rained before, because the dunes were all grass.
0: Yeah.
1: And there was sea oats just whipping around. And I said, wow, I got to get back here. So it was a bear hook. And I just
2: So the debutante was already here.
1: Well, she was here.
2: Were the streets in Port Aransas sand, or were they paved?
1: You know, at that time, we didn't go any further. And so we just came on back. When I started practicing law in 66 in an O-line firm, and learned a lot, and then formed a firm with two other guys. It was called Bonniewell, Atwell, and Kendrick. And then we got in a lawsuit where we made some money. And so I had come over to Port Aransas almost every weekend. I just loved it. I wanted to be by the water. Mm-hmm. I'm originally from Southern California, Pasadena. And I was born in 36. And in the early 40s, that parents released a beach house down at Balboa on Laguna Beach.
2: Yeah.
1: And we swam and surfed and, you know, body surfed and everything else. And so I was just dying to get on the beach. Well, my father was in the oil business, and so we got transferred to Midland, Texas.
2: There's no oceans out there.
1: No, it's a lot of beach, but no oceans, you know. I started practicing law, and then I just had to get back to Port Aransas. Well, the Tarpon Inn came up available at the time. So I had a partner at the time, and so we closed on August 23rd, 1977.
2: Who'd you buy it from?
1: Bill Kermsey, called George Kermsey. And I actually had represented previous owners of the Tarpon Inn, so I'm real familiar with it to an extent. And I also had clients over here, where the Beach Lodge is right now.
2: Sure.
1: I represented the two brothers that built it.
2: That was in the early 70s, right?
1: Yeah, early 70s, exactly. They had no water there, and they had to run a hose over from Johnny Roberts' place next to, and that was the only water they had.
2: I did that, the neighbors got mad at me.
1: Yeah, I know. Well, everybody was a little more benign back then. So we closed August 23rd, that Labor Day, 8 days later, Hurricane Anita came in the Gulf, and it was a Category 5, and damn. And so we have flood insurance, but there's a 30-day waiting period. So I sat on the porch, sat on the steps of the Tarpon Inn, and I watched the water come up Trout Street, come up Tarpon Street. It wasn't creeping, it was coming fast.
0: Yeah.
1: And then it came over Cotter Street, and it just came on the Tarpon Inn property, and then whoosh.
2: Went out?
1: It went back. And Hurricane Anita went into Mexico.
2: Really? Whoa. Is the Tarpon Inn ever flooded? Did it flood in Harvey?
1: It did flood in Harvey, absolutely. Yeah, no, it's flooded many times.
2: Really?
1: And the Tarpon Inn is just an incredible building, the way it's built. It's actually kind of the third inn. The first one was built in 1886, and I have no image of it whatsoever.
2: Really?
1: No paintings. No
2: photos. They built it to house workers when they were building the jetties, didn't they?
1: I don't know. I don't know what it was.

0: was. Anyway, it burned down. And so they built the second one, and that one is kind of what's left of that is the old restaurant. But that was 1924. Mm-hmm. And then, well, maybe even before that, but the hurricane came in and knocked off a big cupola up there. So then they morphed down into just a two-story. And then in 1960 sometime, the top story burned. So then they put a cap over it, and what's left now is the restaurant.
1: Oh, okay. That's the one now. I hear there's a ghost in there.
0: Well, I'm hoping you bring that up, because it's considered a paranormal. And so I have had recently a paranormal experience with the Tarpon Inn.
1: Really?
0: Yes. Well, so when I was there, I lived up above. It had an owner's apartment, and I ran a 100-seat bar and grill. I ran a 24-room inn. I had a full law practice. I was a justice of the peace. I had 17 rental units over in Corpus that drove me wild.
1: And, right.
0: And, so,
1: and a debutante.
0: And, well, no, that was years before. Right? That's history. Exactly. And so anyway, the waitresses kept saying when they closed up, there was some unexplained kind of movement in the kitchen, rattling of pots and pans and dishes and
1: right.
0: doors swinging. There's no wind inside. And so there was a guy that dated one of the waitresses, Pablo Watkins. And he did a deep dive, and he didn't have internet then.
1: Yeah.
0: And he found a fascinating discovery. He got a certificate of death, and the man on it was Guy Brooks. He was a black man. And in there, it describes he worked in a kitchen in Port Aransas. And there was a fight in the kitchen, and a fellow buried a mink cleaver on his head.
1: Whoa, that'll let the demons out.
0: And, well, even worse, he didn't die for 13 days. So there was a troubled soul there for sure.
1: Right.
0: So, well, anyway, fast forward. It's 2024, and the current owner is Leroy Hoskins, and he's done a great job on the thing.
1: Yeah.
0: So he's turned the old restaurant into called Roosevelt's 1886. It's a bar and grill.
1: Right.
0: And I was there with lunch with some people. And one of the former waitresses, Christy Farley, came up. And she said, you know, we ought to get everybody together and have a reunion right here. I said, excellent idea. So we did that. And it was on January 28th. It's a Sunday, 2024. And I was there. 35 people showed up for this thing. Unbelievable.
1: Must have had a free lunch.
0: Including Dan Parker, who is the editor of the
1: Jetty,
0: South
1: yeah.
0: Jetty. Yeah.
1: Yeah.
0: Anyway, so I was relating this story about Guy Brooks. All right, the overhead lights started to flicker. Well, that's no big deal.
1: Yeah.
0: But we had battery-operated lights on the tables, and all those flickered, too.
1: That's not a power outage.
2: No.
0: And so I actually didn't see the table lamps, but I had a birthday party back in May, and I had 58 people there, and I started describing this again. And I said, and there were five up there in attendance who were there. And I said, did you see the lights, the candlelight? He said, yes. Every one of them saw the table lights. Now, how do you explain it? That's the absolute definition of a paranormal, unexplained.
1: Well, Ronnie Narmore, that writes for us, used to live in that building when a guy named Bart Simpson owned it.
0: Yes.
1: And he was living back there in the back, and he said that he'd feel like someone was watching him, and things would move around.
0: Yeah, right.
1: So it's in the kitchen, right?
0: Right.
1: We've just got a couple of seconds before the break, but how did you come to be the buyer of the Tarpon Inn? How did that turn out? I mean, how did you find that place?
0: Well, we'll talk about that later. All right.
1: Okay.
0: All right.
2: Little more of that coming up. Jim Atwill, Ghost Stories from Port Aransas, our special guest today. Island Moon Live, we're going to take a quick break, and we will be right back. We are at our Docks Waterline studio, and we cannot wait for you to join us. Everybody, hold fast.
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0: Welcome back to Island Moon Live. We are here at our Docks Waterline studio. Jim Atwill telling ghost stories from Port Aransas. We've got Dale Rankin, Tyler, who puts the man in Mansfield, Thorson. My name is Jacob Ox. We are glad you're joining us. It's another beautiful day. They say it's going to be rainy eventually this weekend, but we'll see. We'll see if that actually plays out.
1: I believe it when I see it, right?
0: Yeah, exactly.
1: Because it rains in Flower Bluff, but we don't get it.
0: Well, they do this every year. We have cold fronts coming, and they're like, okay, the cold front's coming on Wednesday. And then it's Monday, and then they say, no, it's coming on Thursday. And then it's Tuesday, and then it's coming on Friday. And then it finally, you know.
2: It's going to stall at San Angelo and like, oh, we're on the backside. Yeah, we get a half,
0: half a
2: snip of rain.
0: Just before the break, Jim, you were telling us about the
3: Tarpon Inn.
0: About the ghost at the Tarpon Inn, or one of them, right?
3: That's all the ghost stories I got.
1: Well, how did you hear that? What made you decide to buy the Tarpon Inn?
3: Well, like I say, I kept going over there. I was practicing law, and I took a break. I met a man from a friend that we were on a sailboat, and he came over, Gordon Wise. He was a lawyer in Port Aransas. And he said, well, come on over. Let's visit. Maybe we can do something together. And I said, okay. So I came over. It was February during the week. It was about 10 or 11 in the morning. And it was total black fog. You couldn't see a thing. I got on the ferry. Couldn't even see the end of the ferry. And we crossed the ferry. And, I mean, it was so romantic to me. I mean, it was just like the mist of Avalon, you know. And all of a sudden, Port Aransas emerged from the fog, you know. And so I drive down Cotter. And there was, right now where the sports story is, was Tom's Automotive.
1: Yeah.
3: Tom Simonek and Gordon and Butch Owsley and several other people were sitting there. And, you know, they were just kind of hanging around and talking. I said, well, you know, God, I kind of like it. Pretty cool atmosphere and everything else. And so Gordon and I, we looked at a lot that was, well, actually a big lot. It's in front of Charlie Brown's house. It was called the Eichelberger Track. It's right now where, right near the Dunes Condominium, but it was 6 acres.
1: And it's right on the beach.
3: It went to the beach.

0: sell.
1: Yeah.
0: And it's kind of interesting, the sale itself. So we were talking about money. And so I put something down. Gordon traded a 40-foot Bristol sailboat valued at $50,000. And then we signed a note, owner's note. And so...
1: Well, man, that's a Porter Angus deal. Trade a sailboat for the tarp.
0: Well, hear this. So Bill sold the sailboat, and he bought five little cottages from Mrs. Pete's. Mrs. Pete's had these cottages. She had a restaurant there.
1: Yeah.
0: And so he moved those cottages over right next to me, right next to the little chapel on the hill.
1: Right.
0: And they're all there right now, and they've changed hands a thousand times. You know.
1: Well, I was over at your house a week or two ago, and you look out your back door and you see the chapel on the hill.
0: It's right next to me.
1: So and so you and I first became acquainted when I wrote something about Briscoe King, and you came into my office because my question was, who is Briscoe King and why is this pavilion named after him? And you actually knew him.
0: Well, you got it backwards because I told you, I said, who is Briscoe King?
1: Oh, okay. Well, I didn't know who he was. I was mousing around trying to figure it out. I was getting nowhere.
0: Well, I started with a firm called Sorrell, Anderson, Porter & Stone in Corpus. And Briscoe officed in there. He wasn't a partner, but he officed in there.
1: So he's an attorney.
0: He's an attorney, absolutely. Yeah. And actually he had, law degrees from... and authorized for Oklahoma and Texas. Anyway, he told great stories and everything else. And so he said, well, he was chairman of the Red Cross here. And he said, well, you know, you need to get out and meet people. And I said, okay. He said, I want to point you to the Red Cross, the disaster committee. I said, ooh, that sounds pretty heavy. He said, nothing ever happens. Hurricane Celia came in.
1: I was going to say.
0: Right. Anyway,
1: that was in 70 or
0: 70. 70, yeah, August.
1: That was the big one.
0: It really was. It came through Port Aransas and Corpus Christi. And
1: it took out the road between here and Port Aransas for
0: months.
1: And
0: there was a lot of where all those passes are opened up and everything else. Yeah.
1: Yeah.
0: Yeah. But the.
1: So you walk into the Red Cross, they tell you nothing's going to happen. And here comes Hurricane Celia.
0: Well, so now we find out, actually, I was dating right time, and we were way down the island, and a ranger came down there and said, and the water was just gorgeous, you know, right before a storm, and always that way. And he said, get your ass back, you know, because a storm's coming in. And so now I had to report to the headquarters. It was on Brownlee.
1: Right.
0: And it was a kind of a cheap building, had a big, plate glass window.
1: Yeah.
0: And they didn't cover it. Anyway, so.
1: Like the weatherman leaving his windows down.
0: Yeah, exactly. Yeah. Exactly. And so the window just crashed through, and the walls just went oom.
2: Yeah, yeah.
0: And I was afraid the ceiling was going to collapse on us. We were going to pancake us.
2: Yeah.
0: And then all of a sudden, it's quiet.
1: That's the eye.
0: And the sun.
2: Yeah.
0: And we walked out, and there it was. We were in the eye. And there were 1,000 birds that were trapped in
2: just
0: there.
2: Stuck in the middle.
0: Just going around and around. And then the storm came back. And so I had strategically placed my car behind a building just next to us there, kind of an L-shaped thing, but right on the end there. And I went to it, and the roof there had come out, turned sideways, and came down directly on my car.
2: Oh, yeah. Yeah. Safest place to be. Right?
1: So,
2: yeah,
1: really. So Briscoe King was an attorney. Didn't he have something to do with the downtown seawall?
0: Absolutely, he was a city attorney, I think they had experience enough with the water coming in, and so they wanted to get a seawall, but they had to get the land, and so
1: that would have been the 50s.
0: Yes, and so he. He did all the eminent domain and got it all in there. And before that, he represented the railroads, and they had all kinds of lawsuits where a trainer's going by and set something on fire.
1: Right.
0: And there was lawsuits, so he dealt with all those. And he was just an interesting man.

0: and he knew all the judges. And so he was, Noah Kennedy was a county judge at the time, and he got elected to the county, to the Court of Appeals. So they needed a county judge, and so the commissioners appointed Briscoe. But Briscoe had to make the pledge that he would not run for judge because some of them wanted to also run. But instead, he ran for county court at law judge, county court law number two. Mm-hmm. And I represented his campaign, and he won. Yay. But he died before he took office.
1: Yes, yeah, that's what you said, Dale. It was...
0: And yeah. it was
2: politics skills.
0: Yeah, really. No, it was sad because he would have been a good judge.
2: I guess because he passed away is why they named the pavilion after him?
0: Yeah, and he was also chairman of the Parks Board for a long time.
2: Okay.
0: And,
2: Tyler used to be on that board.
1: I was going to say, yeah, Tyler, you're probably safe. We're worried about Troy Adler right now.
2: Didn't name anything after you, though.
3: Well, Charlie's on. He made it through.
1: So yes, exactly. Yeah. Okay. All right.
2: So he died before he took office, yes. But he'd been on the park board. Well, that makes sense.
0: Yeah, right.
2: So at some point you became a judge, right?
0: Well, yes. We'll talk about it in a minute. Here.
1: We got some time. We got to go. Yeah.
2: So you
1: got to build up a little bit on the lead in.
0: Yeah, here
1: we go.
0: Well, yeah.
2: So how did you? First of all, what judgeship did you?
0: It was the Justice of the Peace Precinct 7, which is Port Aransas.
2: 7.
0: Right. Okay.
2: So that would have been what? That was in the 70s?
0: No, 80. 1980. 80.
2: What was Port Aransas like then? What kind of cases did you hear?
0: Well, you got to hear me get on there first, and I'll show you.
2: All right. So what was Port Aransas like in 77?
0: I'll tell you again when we go through the break here. Today.
2: I remember from the 70s, I remember seeing streets.
1: Yeah?
2: The side streets.
0: Right.
1: Interesting stories, Jim Atwell, and Tales from Port Aransas. When we return, Island Moon Live from our Docks Waterline studio. Everybody hold fast. We will be back.
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0: right, we're back. This is Island Moon Live from our Docks Waterline studio. My name is Jacob Oggs. We've got Tyler, the Top Dog Thorson, Dale Rankin, editor publisher of the Island Moon, and Jim Atwell, who knows a thing or two about Port Aransas. Before the break, where we were, you want to take it back up, Dale?
1: Well, we were talking about how you became the county court at law judge, or
2: justice of the peace. Yeah. Well, the man who the JP that was there, Tommy Fisher, died in 1980.
1: So this was in the 70s.
2: In 1980.
1: Okay.
2: 1980, and he had 2 years on his unexpired term, and so Melvin O. Littleton. He started Island Construction, but Melvin O. ran the ferry system for a long time. He came in the office, or he came in the lobby, and he said, "Jim, you know Tommy dead?" And I said, "Yeah." And good man, yes, he was a good man. He said, "Would you be interested in being appointed?" And I said, "No, I don't think that'd work." So I remember because Tommy didn't have anything to do. And he was there at 8, and he left at 5. Well, yeah. I wasn't going to do that. You know? And so I said, "Yeah, I don't think it would work out." And he said, "Well, it's a good job." And I said, "I understand." I said, "But," he said, "okay." So 2 weeks later, I get a call from J.P. Luby. He was our commissioner. And he said, "We're about ready to appoint somebody to fill the unexpired term of Tommy. Would you be interested? We have 5 people here." And I said, "Wow." I said, "No, I don't think so." And he paused and he says, "It's yours if you want it." Wow. Okay.
1: Right.
2: How much does it pay?
1: You know? Right. Yeah. Do I have to look at dead bodies?
0: Yeah.
2: Well, exactly. And so I said, he said, "Well, you get $35,000 and you have car allowance, you have full benefits, retirement, everything else." And I said, "Well, that's interesting. How long have we got?" He says, "You've got 30 minutes. And so I had, earlier that year, I had been up in Austin, and this woman I knew very well, she was getting evicted. So I represented her in JP court there, and it was Guy Herman court, and he was the only JP lawyer that I knew.
1: Yeah.
2: And so there was no JP lawyer.

0: Lawyers in Nueces County.
1: You still don't have to be an attorney to be a judge.
0: No, no, no. The Constitution says anybody can be. Yeah, right. Anyway, so I talked to him. I got him on the phone, and he said, well, why don't you want to be appointed? And I said, well, what about all these? I got to look at these dead bodies? He said, no, no, no. You have a medical examiner. In fact, you're forbidden. I said, great. I said, what about these late-night warrants and everything? He said, well, you just tell them you want to be waking up until whatever. I said, okay, well, okay, I'll take it. You know?
1: Right.
0: And so.
1: So you set your own hours.
0: Yeah, exactly. Exactly. And so.
1: In a county job like that, you do 8 years, you're fully vested in the retirement, right?
0: 10 years, yeah.
1: 10 years?
0: Yeah. And anyway, so I was actually a block and a half away from at the Tarpon Inn. So whenever I had a hearing, I'd just walk over. And so it was. And spring break was the big issue, right? And it really
2: wouldn't
0: was.
2: Know about that.
0: And it was a third of our docket, you know. And
1: what'd you do with them when they came? You have a drunk tank. You put them in.
0: They had a holding cell first, and then they moved them. Actually, put out a temporary one, but they moved them over to Corpus.
1: Oh.
0: And so I set the bond, and. But they couldn't post bond at our spot anyway. So
1: if you got picked up on spring break, you were going downtown.
0: You were absolutely, and you know, parents were calling and everything. Oh, I just want to get my baby. Well, I understand.
1: It was in the old courthouse, right? The jail was in.
0: Downtown. Yeah. Well, yeah. Absolutely. Yeah.
1: I think I was a guest there.
3: Crappy hotel. Not. Well, yeah. One so star. Would not recommend.
0: No. Not at all. Anyway.
1: So how long were you JP?
0: So I was JP for 12 years, and so after 2 years, I had to run for my office. So
1: yeah.
0: At the time, everybody ran in the Democratic primary, and so I had Duncan Neblett and Ben Cash. He was a former constable as my opponent, and. So when the votes were counted in Port Aransas, Duncan had won. But there were 10 absentee votes over in the courthouse, the Nueces County Courthouse. That's where we had to vote absentee. And I got 6, and they split the other 4, and I was in the runoff by 2 votes.
3: Yeah.
0: 2 votes.
3: Nice.
0: And so I won the runoff by a landslide, 17 votes.
1: Had a big family.
0: Yeah. And the constable, Dwayne Matthews, he didn't like me at all because, I mean, I was a lawyer. I understood the law, and they weren't doing it right. And
1: yeah.
0: Sometimes I, you know, dismissed these cases because they were egregious of what the constables did. And so after that, he says, people elected you. You're my man. I said, well, so harmony was
3: restored.
0: That was obtained.
1: So 12 years.
0: 12 years. I did a lot of weddings, too, and
1: yeah.
0: The weddings were kind of interesting. So right now I live on an acre right next to the little chapel on the hill, which is really a beautiful place. It was painted inside by a man named John Cobb, who turns out to be a good friend of mine. And it's owned by a Carter family,
1: yeah.
0: And it was built in the early 30s as just a chapel. And I think it was Eileen Carter. And she invited the kids up, and they had a little service there, and she gave them a little ice cream afterwards.
1: Yeah.
0: And so it's had a huge history, but tons of weddings.
1: It's small.
0: It's very small.
1: Very small. And it's very the inside small. Of it is very intricately painted.
0: Well, it's just like a mini Sistine Chapel, you know.
1: Yeah.
0: And they're all religious images, and I had developed kind of a marriage ceremony, and so it's a no dearly beloved, none of that, and
1: yeah.
0: so I had a 30-second ceremony, and then I had a minute ceremony, and then I had the longest one, a minute and a half, you know.
1: And get them in, get them out.
3: Thank you, ma'am. Yes,
0: you know,
3: yes.
0: Yeah. So I had a couple. I was
3: love, true love.
0: I was in the lobby. I was behind the desk, and this couple came in. He says, "Are you JP?" I said, "Yes." He said, "Can you marry us?" I said, "Yes." He says, "Look, we've been married 5 times and divorced 5 times. Now this is our 6th marriage, and we know the whole thing. And can we really truncate it and get it down?" And I said, "Sure." I said, "Fred, you take Jane as your wife?" "Yeah." Jane, you take Fred, your husband, you're married. Yeah. I signed
1: five
0: the surf.
1: They're slow learners.
2: It's like Las Vegas. You get a fee for that?
3: Yeah. Take your water and splash it on them and be like, all right,
0: really,
3: on your way.
0: Really.
2: Well, don't you have, in those days, did you have to have the marriage license and you

0: You did
1: blood test and all that kind of stuff.
2: Yeah, well, I did. I think they waived the blood test now, but at that time they did have a blood test. Yeah, exactly. And
1: I was thinking of inebriated folks coming up and wanting to get married.
2: Yeah, that's right. And
3: do you at 0.16 marry her at 0.19?
2: And no, I didn't worry about that. If it smelled alcohol,
4: it's Port Aransas.
2: Well,
4: take us. Well, in those days, JPs could grant citizenship.
2: No.
4: There was some, I remember they used to take the people used to some citizenship process. They would go to JP.
2: Well, you would only act as a notary, kind of like a notary type thing. That would be the only thing you did. You had that power. But I had two weddings that were interesting because one was at Port Royal, and the couple wanted to be married in the middle of that big pool.
4: Yeah.
2: So I had to jump in the pool. That cost them $200 for that.
3: Waiters or no waiters? What time of year was this?
2: Yeah. And so I did my dearly beloved there. And then another one was he wanted to be married in the surf. And he was a photographer. So he set up his tripod on the beach.
3: Oh, no.
2: And it was right next to the pier, Horace Paulo Pier. And we were out in the water. We were only up to our thighs. And he came out, and he had, the days he had a long plunger. And he faced us totally the wrong way. The camera was hitting their backs.
3: Yeah.
2: Me, it should have been around the other way.
3: Yeah.
2: Anyway, so their wedding pictures are not going to look too great,
4: The plunger is a little thing you take the picture.
2: And he was more interested in plunging than what happened on there.
4: Well, take us back to 1977 when you first arrived there full time. What was Port Aransas like?
2: Well,
4: what was the population then? Maybe
2: 1,000
4: or something?
2: Yeah, it was a small. I really don't know what it was. But really, the merchants, they kind of had an edge, and kind of a hard edge. And when you go to Woody's Boat Basin, there's a ramp. There's a big sign there that says, buy my bait, use my ramp. Bring your bait, bring your ramp. And then I heard you could get a charge count at Island Food Store. So I went in there and said, I'd like to get a charge count. And she said, well, go back to Roy Turnbull. So I went back to the office, and he's a big, heavyset guy, and he was counting his money. And I said, Roy, I'm Jim Atwell, I own the Tarpon Inn. He says, well, that's your damn problem. I didn't come here for sympathy. I wanted a little credit. He said, all right, fill out the form. And then the Tarpon Inn had all its sheets and linens and towels, everything cleaned at Country Clean Wachateria.
4: Yeah.
2: There's a little strip thing there. And the Pickett's owned that, Sybil and Vera Pickett. She ran the retail and he did the commercial.
4: Yeah.
2: So we were 6 months into our togetherness. And I said, Mrs. Pickett, do you mind, her first name was Vera, do you mind if I call you by your front name? And she looked at me and she had these dark glasses on and she said, Mrs. Pickett.
4: She was a formal lady.
2: Yeah, really. So, okay, all right. But no, it's
4: so Port Aransas then was. I remember sand streets when I was a kid. I don't remember if Alistair was paved, but I remember driving down sand streets.
2: Cotter was pretty much a sand street. Yeah.
3: Did they have oyster shell at any time?
2: They had. Well, I tell you what, oyster shells. They use them for driveways.
3: Okay.
2: And my place has oyster shell, and when you look at the chapel, it's at 28 feet, and I'm at 18 feet. So at one time, they leveled all that out to flatten the area, and they filled everything in with oyster shells. And when I started building my building, we had these batter boards, a 2x4 or so, and we hit it, and they just bounced off the ground. And we finally had to get these rods and they go in there. And I've dug down and it's at least a foot and a half thick of oyster shell. And it's all over the place.
3: Yeah.
2: All over the place. So, yeah.
4: You used to see those everywhere out in the country and everything.
2: Right.
4: Now,
3: there were properties off of Ocean Drive that have oyster. Yeah. My father-in-law and I were setting fence posts.
4: Yeah.
3: And we got about a foot and a half deep. And all of a sudden up comes all this oyster shell and we had found the old driveway.
2: Yeah, right. Yeah, and you can't get through it either.
3: Oh, no, yeah. No, we were using a two-man auger, so we managed it through, but it was rough.
1: Well, you ever tried to shovel an oyster, pile of oysters?
2: No. yeah, exactly.
1: That's horrible.
2: No, it's hot.
3: That's what they call old-school CrossFit.

0: it's a mano a mano thing, I'll tell you, really. Yeah.
1: So you were there through, I guess you were here for Hurricane Allen in 80. Did you stay through
0: yeah.
1: that?
0: Yeah, I was. And I wanted to talk to you about the development there because, well, I want to talk about the condo development that really hit. Mm-hmm. And I was right on the cusp of when it really started. And
1: late in the mid early 80s?
0: Yes. Uh-huh. Well, actually, 79. 79. Uh-huh. Right. And well, we'll talk in a minute.
1: Well, Allen really got this into the island. It destroyed the Ellis seawall out here and took down two of our bridges, Whitecap and Gypsy Bridge. Mm-hmm. And it took out about.
2: And that was in 80, right?
1: Uh-huh.
0: Yeah.
2: All right. Well, we got a lot more history and stuff to dig into. Wanted to give a quick shout-out to our buddy Robert, who's over brewing at Beach Ball Brewery and one of the captains of the Packery Queen. So shout-out. We'll have to go by Beach Ball, grab a cold beer. We've got some friends on YouTube, on Island Moon Live, just giving us some salutes, loving the local history. Stick around for more Jim at Will when we return. Everybody hold fast.
3: 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Missed a game? Don't worry. You can watch our games on demand. Keep

0: Well, we'll talk in a minute.
1: Well, Allen really got this into the island. It destroyed the Ellis seawall out here and took down two of our bridges, White Cap and Gypsy Bridge. Mm-hmm. It took out about...
2: And that was in 80, right?
1: Uh-huh.
2: Yeah. All right. Well, we got a lot more history and stuff to dig into. Wanted to give a quick shout-out to our buddy Robert, who's over brewing at Beach Ball Brewery and one of the captains of the Packery Queen. So shout-out... We'll have to go by Beach Ball, grab a cold beer. We've got some friends on YouTube, on Island Moon Live, just giving us some salutes, loving the local history. Stick around for more Jim at Will when we return. Everybody hold fast.
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2: And we return. Welcome aboard. This is On the Moon Live, where we talk about things going on Flower Bluff, Port Aransas, the island, Corpus Christi, and mineral water, and everything else in between. Yes, we've got all kinds of good stuff. We, you know, we're here hanging out at our Docks Waterline studio. 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Reach out to them and set up the best holiday party with the best sunsets. Our weather's about to turn. We've got some rain coming. And man, the holidays out here are amazing. It's not too late. Book with Docks at the Waterline right now. We're down here looking good. 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Tell Ted that you heard about it on Island Moon Live. 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Dale Rankin, editor-publisher of the Island Moon. My name is Jacob Oggs. We've got Tyler the Redfish Reaper Thorson and Jim Atwill, former owner of the Tarpon Inn in Port Aransas, former Justice of the Peace in Port Aransas, as well as a few other titles, right?
0: Right.
2: Yeah, some we can say on the radio, some I'm sure we can. I don't know.
0: I think it's just I have a lawyer hat on right
2: now. Okay, yeah.
0: Yeah, yeah. But
1: we were talking a couple of weeks ago about the area between Packery Channel and Port Aransas up to the city limits almost became a part of Corpus Christi. It was in the, Port Aransas.
0: Yes.
1: It was in the Corpus Christi ETJ.
0: Right.
1: But Port Aransas was providing the services, right?
0: Everything all the way down. Water, sewer, telephone, gas, the works.
1: Yeah.
0: And we tried to get the legislature and actually went up representing Port Aransas, the city, and we tried to get some legislation in, but it didn't go.
1: You were trying to, Port Aransas wanted to annex... the state park, I guess?
0: Yes, like up that? To the state park. There was actually, and there's no way to prove this, and it's all kind of verbal, but yeah. In the early 90s, the city manager of Corpus Christi was Marvin Townsend, and he met officials from our water district and city of Port Aransas at the north end of Mustang Island State Park. And they talked,

0: they said, well, we are providing all this. And Marvin said, well, you're entitled to annex down here.
1: Right.
0: Great. Well, that was just, you know, cheap conversation.
1: Right.
0: Nothing ever happened with it. Anyway, but what I wanted to say was that when I moved over there, so 77, so there were condos there. They were kind of low-level ones.
2: Along the beach?
0: Along the beach, yeah. Everything's along the beach. There was Island Retreat. There was Coral Cay. There was Sea Isle Village. There's the Pelican. And Beachhead. Beachhead was kind of interesting because it was the former home of Clint Murchison.
1: Oh, really?
0: It was a beautiful house. And they turned that in.
2: He owned the Cowboys.
0: Yeah, right.
2: And exactly. He owned, Matagorda Island, right?
0: Yes, he did.
3: Was that
0: no,
3: the
0: no,
3: guy?
0: No, no, yes. Not Matagorda. Well, is it Matagorda or St. Joe?
2: Matagorda was Murchison, and then he was making fun of Sid Richardson because
0: right.
2: He didn't have an island.
0: Oh, Red Yard.
2: And so Sid Richardson to say, well, why don't you get your own island? And so he bought San Jose.
0: Yeah.
2: Changed the name from St. Joseph to San Jose.
0: Right. Well, anyway, and there was one on the ship channel. It was called Bay Tree, still there. And so in 1979, though, the first high-rise hit, and it was Ralph Durden and Joe Fulton, and they built the Dunes Condominium. And they first approached it as being parallel to the beach, six
2: right.
0: stories high.
2: Right.
0: But you had to close. They requested that Lantana Drive be closed, and the city said no way. And so they turned it perpendicular to the beach and went up nine stories. Well, the city was aghast because they had no height limit.
2: Right.
0: So immediately they put a height limit.
2: Right.
0: But the fever of trying to get into that building, I think it had 80 units. And so it really to the point where if you signed a contract, all you did was put a little money, earnest money down. It's in the title company waiting for it to be constructed.
2: Right.
0: And the fever was so much. People were selling their contract, a piece of paper, for 40, 50, and the front units for $100,000, a
2: right.
0: piece of paper,
2: yeah.
0: just to get the right to buy it, you know? Anyway, so that started the whole boom. And so then next was Klein's Landing, and then Teal Harbor, and then it started trooping down the island, Sandcastle.
2: So people started going up.
0: Up, yeah.
2: There's still a height limit in Port Aransas, right?
0: There is, right, yeah.
2: But so what is it, 60?
0: It's six stories.
2: Six stories,
0: yeah. And so Aransas Princess was the next. And then at the time it was on an unincorporated area, and that's where Gulf Shores
2: that's how they got through.
0: Built right on top of the dune. And I want to just stop there a minute to tell you, Hurricane Allen, I went down to the beach afterwards, and the storm just washed out all the sand underneath the
2: it's right on the beach
0: about 20 or 30 feet back in, and you looked at it. I got some pictures of it. I gotta find it somewhere. And it's just a slab, and five stories ahead
2: right.
0: up above, you know. And I don't know, it seemed like it just fallen off in the thing. But then when you got in that unincorporated area, then there was Mustang Towers.
2: Right.
0: Now, Mustang Towers is 15 stories, and when you look directly across at the height of the Water District Tower, High Tower, there were three or four stories that were above it, and so the water pressure was almost nil. And so they had to put in internal pumps to get the water up to the water tower.
2: Right.
3: I was always told that that one was designed by the same guy who built Jester, which was not a pretty...
2: Jester Hall in
3: Austin.
0: I don't know who did.
3: It looked like a prison.
0: Yeah, it did. Really, absolutely.
3: And I thought this was similar, but I may be mistaken on that.
0: But it all took place down, and then there was Sandpiper
3: and Seagull.
0: There was a Mustang Island Beach Club, and then the big one, Port Royal. And
2: that's the one.
4: When was Port Royal built? What
0: year
4: did that come
0: out? Well, it was just about that time. It's 79, 80, okay. and everything else. Yeah. But... also, the one that is now La Mirage was previously called Windjammer.
2: Yeah.
0: And so I represented the only buyer of that. He was an American Airlines pilot, and he listed it with Neiman Marcus Rental. And

0: So I gave the ownership hell because the elevator didn't work, the pool was dirty, you know. And they said, well, we're going broke, and they did go broke, you know.
1: Oh, no. So Port Aransas was trying to get that area in the city limits, and it was in the Corpus ETJ. So you had to get it out of the ETJ before Port Aransas could annex it?
0: And Corpus Christi ceded a portion of it, and we'll talk later.
1: Everybody was trying to annex Port Royal because they paid $1 million or so in hotel occupancy.
0: Absolutely.
1: Tax.
0: Well, all of them are paying hotel, motel.
1: So those were built after Corpus Christi took that area in?
0: No, they were there.
1: Oh, they were?
0: They were there, yeah. They were there, and that's why they
1: stayed.
0: That's a
1: chunk of property.
0: It is, absolutely, yeah. And right now in Port Aransas, the Cinnamon Shore, north and south, there's million-dollar houses, and nobody lives there, so they pay full ad valorem taxes.
1: And as a result, the Port Aransas school district only keeps, what, about 18 cents or something?
0: I don't know. Robin Hood plantation, a lot of it, yeah.
1: Well, it looks like we're talking about the height limits in Port Aransas. At some point in Port there, a decision was made not to have high-rises on the wall. And when you did that, effectively, that pushed the hotels that became the short-term rentals out into the neighborhood.
0: No, it wasn't that. It was just that the economics was there anymore. And the cost of it.
2: Chris 6 News celebrates Hispanic Heritage Month.
3: Hey there, Coastal Bend. I've got an update on our severe weather situation. We're no longer under that level one marginal risk for severe weather. However, we are still under a flood watch. That is until Friday at 7 p.m. We're still anticipating quite a bit of rain in the Coastal Bend. I've got the latest update on the timing and what kind of impacts we could experience here in the Coastal Bend. That's up ahead in your full forecast.
4: The shores of North Beach are shrinking by the day. 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
6: 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I'm Stephanie Molina.
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3: Hey, Coastal Bend, it's the first of the month. Let's get you through your weather headlines for your Thursday. During the afternoon hours, mostly partly cloudy skies out there, but we can't rule out some pop-up showers and storms on the radar. We'll keep you posted throughout the afternoon, but things get more interesting later today, more so into the early evening hours. That's when we can see some more scattered showers and thunderstorms here in the Coastal Bend, and with some pretty beefy rainfall rates at times. That's why we have that flood concern out there. Well, here's a look from our studio, or rather Sunset Island Skycam, brought to you by Matthew CCAC. Still some hints of blue sky out there, but clouds will continue to build throughout the afternoon. Notice well off to the northwest, a pretty sharp temperature contrast. Here we're still warming up a bit into the lower 90s across our neighborhoods. Here's a look at that weather maker. Most of that rain off towards DFW and now moving into San Antonio. We'll talk about what impacts we can expect here in the Coastal Bend coming up in your full forecast.
5: I'm your Flower Bluff neighborhood news reporter, Jacob Daniels, and a Flower Bluff neighbor had a simple question on Facebook. With the new construction on Flower Bluff Drive, will there be a crosswalk at Purdue? So I took that question right to the city.
7: Emily Miller has lived in Flower Bluff for about 5 years. Most mornings, her drive takes her right through this intersection.
8: It really concerns me when kids are just trying to get to school safely and there's no acceptable route for them on any side of Flower Bluff Drive.
7: This stretch of Flower Bluff Drive is lined with neighborhoods and morning traffic here is steady. Emily decided to reach out to the city by submitting her request several months ago for some extra safety measures.
8: I would like a crosswalk. I would really like a signal so these kids can get to school safely. They're using this road every single day, and I think that would be a good solution for this road.
7: At this intersection, people Cross Purdue with a signal, but there's no marked crosswalk across Flower Bluff Drive. Now crews are rebuilding Flower Bluff Drive from Don Patricio to Yorktown. It's a $23 million project funded by the city's 2022 bond program.
8: It would mean a lot for this community to make sure that the kids are safe getting to school. There's sidewalks for families to walk with their kids and ride bikes.
7: Well, Emily, I have some good news for you. The city tells me the plan does include a crosswalk across Flower Bluff Drive and across the Purdue Road approaches, complete with countdown pedestrian signals and push buttons. The city says work around Purdue is part of the project's second and third phases, which will follow initial utility work. And during construction, traffic control will be in place for people walking and driving through the area.
8: We're really excited about the road, or at least for myself, I'm excited that the road is expanding and sidewalks could be added.
7: And now Emily can get excited that her requests are on the schedule.
5: With work in the Purdue area expected to start soon, that crosswalk Emily was asking for is on its way. And now kids can have a safe, marked way to cross the street. And the full Flower Bluff Drive construction project is expected to wrap up by October of 2029. Reporting in the Bluff, I'm Jacob Daniels for Chris 6 News.
4: Hey everybody, I'm Drew Bishop, and a simple walk along the shores of North Beach was a lot less cramped a few years ago than it is now. And while a beach nourishment project is on the way, locals tell me it's a short-term solution to a long-term problem.
9: Whether you're running a business,
10: I do get the question is what's happening with your beach,
9: or a neighbor just taking a walk.
11: With the way the erosion is, we can't do that anymore.
9: The shores of North Beach are key to this, but they've been rapidly shrinking. Dave Pruitt, who manages the DoubleTree Hotel along the shore, says he's seen the effects right from his office.
10: 3 years ago, the beach was out there, at least another 100 feet out there.
9: He says beach space is important to giving his guests a vibrant vacation along the Texas coast.
10: If they don't have that kind of experience, feel like it's crowded, well, then we might lose them to some.
9: And for locals like Carrie, Kathy, and Shelley, yeah, the mile and a half sidewalk that runs along that shore, known as the beach walk, is what's being threatened.
12: It's very noticeable when you're walking the better if the sidewalk is intact.
9: In February, the city secured a $6.5 million grant from the Texas General Land Office, known as the GLO, for a beach nourishment project. This will add more sand and extend the shoreline. But with the GLO still in the design phase of the project, Pruitt worries they will begin work next spring when foot traffic ramps up.
10: If replenishment takes place anytime after the start of the busy season, that's going to be problematic for us.
9: And while a potential breakwater project could limit future erosion, the beach needs nourishment now.
13: If they wait and they don't do the beach nourishment soon, all these buildings, not only the sidewalk, but these buildings could be at risk. The street, North Shoreline Boulevard, could get undermined.
9: But the General Land Office tells me North Beach residents will have to wait. The beach nourishment project is currently at 70% of design. The GLO tells me work could begin as soon as June of next year and the project completed by November of 2027. I'll keep tracking this project as it develops. Reporting for Chris 6 News, I'm Drew Bishop.
5: Hey everyone, it's your neighborhood news reporter Jacob Daniels, and I'm on Padre Island today. And as you know, it's October 1st, and so with it being October 1st, you know it's redfish season, and the redfish are running. Just was down over there off of 361 under the bridge going to Port Aransas, and it was shoulder to shoulder. And I talked to some fishers out there, and they're like, we need space. And with that space comes this brand new pier right here off of the Packard Channel Park. It's going to be opening soon, and you can tell it's going to be huge. It's going to be great. Kind of spread people out a little bit so you're not shoulder to shoulder on that shoreline. Big for the redfish season. Be catching reds. It's going to be great for the community. And the best thing, this is going to open pretty soon so people can kind of get out here during this redfish run. And it's on this big channel. Talked to some fishers out there, and they said this is the spot to be fishing. So again, this is coming soon. It's a brand new pier. It's going to be free. You can come out here and try and catch those reds. I'll have this story for everyone later. Y'all check it out.
6: We have new details in the deadly Highway 361 crash that killed Jaron Fagman in August. In an affidavit obtained by Chris 6 News, says text messages given to police indicated the other driver, 23-year-old Liam Shannon, intended to kill himself in the crash. The affidavit says data from his vehicle also led investigators to believe

0: The crash was intentional. Shannon is charged with murder and remains in jail on a $500,000 bond. Police say the two men did not know each other.
1: I'm your Alice neighborhood news reporter, Matthew Roberts. And in August, I reported to you about stolen donations from the Alice Trash and Treasures thrift store, which directly funds the food pantry. And after my reporting, there was a decrease in thefts. But as of late, those thefts have started to ramp up again, and a new call to action is being made.
2: Chris Six previously reported that the correct time to leave donations is when the thrift store volunteers are around, which is Monday through Wednesday. But not everyone can drop off during that window.
3: We understand there are a lot of folks that the only time they can leave their donations is after hours. And so the only problem with that is we don't have somebody manning this facility 24/7.
2: So now the workers at Alice Volunteer Services have come up with a new solution.
3: We've discussed this, we've had a little roundtable discussion and decided what we really need is a very secure drop box like other places use.
2: Whitley says drop boxes like the one they are searching for are not cheap, and any financial help from the community would be greatly appreciated. I spoke to neighbors and they tell me a drop box definitely seems like a good solution to the problem.
4: I think it's important. I believe that this really does help a lot of our families that are less fortunate here in Alice. Those that are coming in here and stealing things, they definitely do need some kind of a drop box.
2: Cameras are rolling on the food pantry at all times, and efforts are constantly being made to protect their donations. Volunteers at the thrift store and food pantry are asking the community for help in any way necessary so they can continue to serve their community. Reporting for Chris Six News, I'm Matthew Roberts.
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6: 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Now that's saying something. 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
2: Republican Senator Cynthia Lummis of Wyoming blocked a resolution denouncing President Trump's taxpayer-funded ads. She introduced the measure, which stated taxpayer dollars should not have been used for those controversial ads. Senators on both sides of the aisle have also criticized them, but Lummis said they are similar to public service announcements released during previous administrations. Trump also defended those ads Wednesday, saying they were not political since he's not running for office. Acting Secretary of Labor Keith Sonderling officially gets the nod. He was confirmed to head the department on a permanent basis after late night vote on Wednesday. In April, Sonderling was placed in the position on an interim basis. Prior to that, he had served as deputy secretary. He replaces Lori Chavez DeRemmer, who resigned after an investigation into professional misconduct. The candidates for California governor sparred on a range of issues in their debate in Burbank on Wednesday. Democrat Xavier Becerra and Republican Steve Hilton discussed immigration, affordability, and AI regulation. Becerra, a former Health and Human Services secretary, has been pitching himself as the experienced choice to voters. Meanwhile, Hilton, a Trump-endorsed Republican and former Fox News host, has blamed Democratic leadership for high costs in the state. Both want to replace term-limited Governor Gavin Newsom. The state has not elected a Republican governor in two decades.
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3: Happy Thursday to you, South Texas. I'm Chris Six, meteorologist Chris Molle. Let's just jump right in. We got to talk about our big weather maker here. Notice a lot of the heaviest rain moving through DFW and starting to see this rain make its way into the San Antonio metro. A pretty interesting forecast and, you know what, very fitting for the first day of October. A rather gloomy forecast for us in store. There's multiple different factors at play making this forecast somewhat challenging, but I do think besides the rain, we're also watching for this little area of low pressure. I do think that could actually help us get a little bit of rain earlier. Now, let me elaborate. Now, zooming in closer to the coastal bend, check this out. A couple of pop-ups already starting to appear down towards Valfurias, and I think that little low pressure could help fuel a couple of pop-up showers during the afternoon and kind of also working alongside the sea breeze. Here's how the rest of the afternoon looks today. Again, I do think some spots might run into a few showers before the big event. The timing of this, starting to get a better idea of it. We're mostly looking at the late afternoon into the early evening hours today. The bulk of that very heavy rain out towards the west. Now for the overnight hours, that's where things are still a little iffy. Some models want to put heavier rain closer to the coast. I still think that bullseye is going to be mostly out towards the west. I think some of our coastal communities will get in on some rain for the evening hours, and we're going to keep a lot of that rain in the radar at least through the morning hours. I think beyond then, the models are kind of still struggling to kind of paint a picture of what Friday will look like. I'm still expecting more rain. Here's what we can expect for the next 7 days. These are estimates. They are subject to change, but still holding on to some pretty beefy rain totals, 2 to 4 inches across our neighborhoods. In fact, with some pretty hefty rainfall rates at times, we do have a flood watch. This will be continuing through 7 p.m. on Friday. And even parts of South Texas, a good chunk of it, as of a fact, level 3 moderate risk for excessive rainfall. So folks, get ready for a very wet and soggy weekend across the area. That risk does come down, but to give you that rainfall timeline, could see some heavier rain near the coast towards the weekend, but it all really depends on where that front stalls out. So just get ready for a little bit of a wetter weekend, and then we'll be drying out by the middle of next week.
1: The tradition continues for the Red, White, and Blue. 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
9: Important decisions. New research published in Parliamentary Affairs found psychological distress can change how elected leaders judge their own decision-making abilities and assess choices and risks. Researchers analyzed two studies involving UK lawmakers and a separate group of 100 international members of parliament. They say the findings point to a need for stronger mental health support and safeguards around major political decisions. People with lupus and a mental health condition may be much more likely to end up in the emergency room. A new study found lupus patients diagnosed with depression, anxiety, or PTSD had a 90% higher rate of ER visits and a 33% higher rate of hospitalizations. Researchers followed more than 2,100 adults for about 3 years. Nearly half had at least one of those mental health diagnoses. Researchers say more study is needed to determine whether better mental health treatment could reduce acute care visits. If you take a statin for high cholesterol, a new study suggests an important follow-up test may be sometimes missed. Motive Medical Intelligence analyzed more than 111,000 primary care visits across the country and found clinicians failed to check cholesterol in statin patients 17% of the time on average. The rate varied widely by state, reaching as high as 32% in Wyoming. The American Heart Association and American College of Cardiology recommend regular cholesterol monitoring to help determine whether patients are taking their medication and whether it's working as intended.
10: Our October

0: Fest celebration continues with Kuchen. 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
9: As our week-long Oktoberfest celebration continues, I thought before the week was over, we should make a classic German dessert. So all this week, we tested everything from strudel to streusel. And even though they were good, we decided to share our cherry Kuchen bars, which were a hands-down favorite. We start by beating butter with some shortening and sugar till it's creamy. Then we add a few eggs and a bit of vanilla. We slowly add in our dry ingredients, which is simply a mixture of flour, baking powder, and salt. You want to do this slowly, or you'll end up with quite a mess. Now we set aside a bit of the dough and spread the rest of it into a rim cookie sheet before baking it. After it's baked, we top it with cherry pie filling and spoon the remaining dough over it so the filling is peeking through. Then back into the oven it goes till it's golden. When it cools slightly, we cut it into bars and serve it with a big glass of milk. What makes this so good is the buttery from scratch crust, teamed with a fruity filling. I do hope you'll go online and get the recipe for our cherry Kuchen bars so you can make your Oktoberfest as tasty as ours. I'm Howard in the Mr. Food Test Kitchen, where today we found a sweet German way for you to say, ooh, it's so good.
10: Well, for our KZTV viewers, thank you so much for joining us today. But if you're watching us on Chris 6 or listening on 1440 Keys, make sure you stay tuned for another half-hour news and weather after this.
11: A 16-year-old runaway from San Antonio, trafficked around Texas, until Ken Paxton's human trafficking unit stepped in. 55 years for the trafficker. The CEO of the website that sold kids, arrested. Digital playgrounds for predators, held liable by an attorney general relentless about protecting Texas children. When missing posters go up, Ken Paxton takes them down. Ken Paxton.
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1: 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I am Samuel Andre Fryer, your District 4 candidate for CCISD Board of Trustees. Political ad paid for by the Citizens for Fryer campaign.
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3: 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Thomas J. Henry, when we win, you win.
4: Good afternoon, and thanks for joining us on Chris 6 News. I'm Stephanie Molina.
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6: All right, friends, it's Thursday, so that means we have a brand new drought monitor update for you guys. We haven't got a whole lot of rain over the past few months, and as one might imagine, our drought monitor has not been improving over the past few weeks. In fact, this map has gone only more colorful with the latest update. A lot of red on the board. That is, in lighter red, a level three, extreme heat risk, or not heat risk. Gosh, sometimes words are hard, guys. That's the beauty of live TV. Anyways, level three extreme heat risk, or gosh, I said it twice. Crazy. Anyways, bottom line is we have not been improving. Lots of extreme to exceptional drought. There we go. Found the words today, friends. Lake levels have not been improving much either across the coastal bend. Been on a downward trend, 38.6% combined capacity. But you know what? We got some more rain to talk about in the forecast. I'll time it out for you up ahead.
7: Texas A&M University Corpus Christi is changing where it holds its after-school programs on the west side. Starting January 1st, the university will no longer hold after-school classes at the Antonio E. Garcia Arts and Education Center. Instead, it will take those programs directly into local schools. University leaders say a recent pilot program showed the change removed transportation barriers for families. In a statement, Joshua Watson, the university's dean of education, says the move will expand the program's reach. Some Westside parents tell us they are concerned and have questions. I'll take those questions to Watson when I meet with him Thursday and bring you his answers. Catholic Charities of Corpus Christi is hosting a special holiday event for people with special abilities. The Heart of Christmas will be a drive-through celebration at St. John Paul II High School. And every child that attends will get gifts from vendors. Santa Claus and a DJ will also be there. Registration for families and vendors opens on October 5th, ahead of the Heart of Christmas event on December 12th. To learn more or sign up, head to CatholicCharities-CCC.org.
8: Millions of children are said to be automatically enrolled in Trump accounts under new rules released Tuesday. The Treasury Department is eliminating the need for parents to sign up for the investment program. The auto-enrollment will create accounts for more than 60 million kids under the age of 18. The move is intended to provide more access to the child investment accounts and allow contributions to reach more eligible households. About 73 million children are eligible for the program. Roughly 7 million have signed up so far. Previously announced Obamacare rebates are going out this month. The White House announcement says almost a million Affordable Care Act enrollees will receive the $500 payments beginning in October. They're for people in 30 states who used healthcare.gov and did not qualify for premium subsidies. President Trump says the affected policyholders were wrong.

0: wrongly overcharged during the Biden administration. Experts dispute that claim. Obamacare premiums are up for many enrollees after subsidies expired at the end of last year. And by the way, they are set to jump again next year. A key U.S. Treasury yield has climbed to its highest level in more than two decades. The yield on the benchmark 10-year Treasury has hit 5.34%, its highest since 2002. The sell-off of government bonds by investors is helping push borrowing costs higher. They are reportedly reacting to stubborn inflation, strong economic growth, and expectations that the Federal Reserve could continue raising interest rates.
1: And cars wrapped around the new shopping center on Saratoga and Cimarron for the grand opening of the new Dutch Bros coffee shop.
2: Morning for Justin.
1: The popular coffee shop, which originated in Oregon, has finally made its way down to Corpus Christi. The coffee shop is located on 6218 Saratoga Boulevard. CCPD was out there redirecting traffic after cars wrapped around the parking lot. The shop has a walk-up order window and double drive-through lanes. You can order ahead for pickup or swing through the drive-through from 5 a.m. to 10 p.m. If you download their app, customers will get a free medium drink. The menu includes coffee, energy drinks, teas, lemonades, and pastries.
3: A man accused of plotting to attack the Texas state capitol is out of jail on bond. Police-year-old Benny Caldera Jr. Wednesday morning say he planned to shoot up the Capitol building on Thursday. Court documents show Caldera told a friend he was angry at the American-Israeli Public Affairs Committee. He now faces a felony charge for making a terroristic threat. Caldera was released after posting a $75,000 bond. State police are adding extra security at the Capitol to protect visitors and staff. The building remains open for regular hours. The Trump administration says it may scale back a planned border security project through Big Bend National Park. That's after months of backlash from environmental groups, local residents, and business owners. Federal courts filing say Customs and Border Protection is considering changes that would reduce the project's impact on the park. A final decision is expected in early October. Plans for a border wall in the parks were dropped earlier this year, but critics remain concerned about roads, lightning, and surveillance equipment.
0: Topping consumer headlines today, Democratic senators blocking a bill aimed at fighting back against rising energy costs driven by data centers. They say the reason is the Republican-led bill lacked teeth. The measure required state regulators to consider a proposed federal standard that would make data centers pay for their own demands on power grids. Utilities would not be allowed to pass the cost. The problem for Democrats was that the bill would not mandate that states adopt the standard, only consider it. As far as strategy, it makes it more difficult for Republican candidates to tell voters they are working against data center costs. But it could also backfire if voters feel like Democrats stood in the way of action. Well, it's October now, so that means Thanksgiving, yep, is right around the corner. And Butterball is out with its 2026 Thanksgiving Outlook. Their report shows 85% of people plan to celebrate the holiday this year, with most hosts saying higher costs will not change their plans. The average gathering will have about 10 people, and turkey is the food most are looking forward to. And if you need help cooking this year, the Butterball Turkey Talk line opens on November 2nd. Tech products are at the top of the list for holiday shopping. CNET says 73% of people plan to buy various devices and services this year, but they are budgeting less, planning to spend on average about $800. That's $123 less than last year. With the cost of tech going up, that money will not get you as much. Kitchen items, headphones and earbuds, and phone accessories are expected to be some of the most popular products.
4: A Florida woman now facing attempted murder charges. Prosecutors say she opened fire outside the home of Rihanna and A$AP Rocky. A grand jury now indicting 36-year-old Ivana Ortiz on 14 felony counts. Investigators say Ortiz drove to the couple's home in California back in March, firing more than 20 rounds from an AR-15 style rifle. The couple's children were inside the home with a nanny. No one was hurt. Ortiz pleading not guilty and is now being held on more than $2 million.

0: as Bond.
1: I'm Lauren St. Germain here at Tampa General Hospital, where researchers are using cameras and artificial intelligence to study pain management in babies in the NICU.
2: 2 pounds. He was very small. He was 11.8 inches long. And seeing that is terrifying, because you're like, how could he possibly live outside my body?
1: Meet Brooke and her son, Jefferson.
2: We just celebrated his half birthday here. We went on a little birthday parade and handed out cupcakes to all the nurses.
1: During their stay in the NICU, they're part of a study which is using artificial intelligence and cameras to detect pain in newborns.
3: So it's like night vision, basically.
1: Jacqueline Hausman is one of the researchers with USF. She explains the cameras track facial expressions, body movements, vital signs, and they also take the audio signal so they can keep track of when the baby is crying.
3: We take all of those different modalities, and then we have an AI model, and it's basically monitoring the baby and the brain, the model system. Output a level of intensity based on those different signals. So how much pain the baby is in right now.
1: What's the goal of this whole study? What do you hope to achieve?
3: Provide a support system for nurses and parents that kind of indicates what type of pain a baby's going to be in. And the goal of that is to really reduce any sort of opioids or extra medication that's given to a neonate, but still making sure that the baby doesn't experience any pain. And we found in our research, it's really important that a lot of times if you can help give nurses that signal of pain ahead of time, they can come in and give the baby sucrose or even sometimes physical contact will alleviate the baby's pain, and we don't need the use of extra medication.
1: So it's almost like an early intervention?
3: Exactly. We call it an early warning system.
2: Hey, you're okay.
1: Research Brooke wants to be a part of to benefit other families.
2: Any information they can gather to help someone in the future, do it. It's important. It's the most important thing to maybe help streamline care in the future.
1: Lauren St. Germain, Scripps News Group.
0: Changes are coming to those SNAP benefits for millions of Americans on Thursday. The SNAP payments are going up slightly to help keep pace with inflation. Income limits are also increasing, meaning more families could qualify. States are also being asked to take on a much bigger share of the government's cost. That's part one of that big, beautiful bill. Analysts warn of staffing shortages, though, and longer waits for applications and benefits. More than 5 million Americans already lost their SNAP coverage under the strict new rules passed last year.
4: Hey, South Texas, we're expecting some heavy rainfall in some of our neighborhoods today. Our inland communities are under a level 3 moderate risk in red for excessive rainfall on your Thursday. I've got an update on the timing of the rainfall and what you can expect in your neighborhood coming up.
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3: Good afternoon, Coastal Bend. Hopefully you've been enjoying your Thursday afternoon so far. Here's what we're seeing out there from our Sunset Island Sky Cam, brought to you by Matthew CCAC. A little bit of clouds overhead, but still some hints of blue sky, at least out there right now. I do think that's going to change over the next couple of hours. Giving you a tour of the radar, still seeing a lot of this heavy rain push towards the east in the Lone Star State. Zooming in closer to home, though, we're already starting to see some more of those little pop-up showers. So our in-house models actually been doing a fairly decent job, at least picking up on some of these storms beginning to develop mostly from the south and continuing to move a little bit more towards the north. I think we're having a little bit of help from the middle levels of our atmosphere. Here's what you can expect for the rest of the afternoon. Again, here are those pop-up showers. Could see a few more of them throughout the middle of the day, but most of the rain really doesn't get going until the late afternoon and early evening hours. Notice a little bit of a drop off in temperatures with that rain cooled air. The heaviest of the rain, I think for today, it's going to stay a little bit more off to our west. I do think later into your Thursday night into Friday, could see some a little bit more rain near the coast. The model's been kind of fighting over that outcome. I do think some Coastal Bend, at least coastal communities, will still see a little bit of rain tonight, and we're going to hold on to a lot of this rain for the overnight hours and a little bit of a soggier work commute for tomorrow. We've got a lot of water in the air. Check out this very moist air. That's really fueling those rain chances in the overnight hours and, of course, through later tonight. Another wave of Gulf moisture helping to fuel rain chances this weekend before catching some of a little bit of a break as we look towards the middle of next week. To help you map out what those rain chances look like, very widely scattered to scattered throughout the weekend. They do come down a little bit on Monday. I still think we'll see some rain across the Coastal Bend, but definitely not as much to write home about for next week. For rainfall estimates, still a good 2 to 4 inches expected across the Coastal Bend. We'll keep you posted on how that forecast verifies, but get ready for a pretty soggy start to the month of October, catching a little bit of a break towards the middle of next week. But here's your reward, some upper 80s and low 90s in the forecast.
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4: The Trunk or Treat happens October 17th from 5 to 7 p.m. It will be held at the MC Cran Insurance parking lot on 4455 SPID Suite 54. 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
2: Hi, I'm Kelsey Grammer. Wounded Warrior Project supports injured veterans by connecting them with fellow warriors, by serving them through mental health and wellness programs, and by empowering them to live on their own terms.
3: Aside from offering prayers for those dealing with immigration issues, the Catholic Diocese of San Diego wanted to do more. Within the last year, they have created a specific outreach ministry that has now become a model for other religious organizations across the country.
4: The ministry is called Faith, which stands for Faithful Accompaniment in Trust and Hope. Bishop Michael Pham says the idea came after their first visit to the federal courthouse. We were there back in June of 2025 when Bishop Pham and other religious leaders joined community members accompanying migrants at their immigration hearings.
5: They walk with the people, seeing the people who are in need, and this is an incredible faith living out in action.
4: Since then, it has grown to a community of more than 700 who provide emotional and spiritual support for migrants and their families. As part of this, Bishop Pham and other priests have visited those being held at detention centers in Calexico and Otay Mesa, celebrating Mass, strengthening their faith.
5: They have their own difficult times and they don't know what their future is going to be like. And they place their faith in God.
6: These are pictures of folks who have died.
4: And this ministry works hand in hand with the Pope Francis Center run by Our Lady of Guadalupe Church. The center provides families with a place to get support, whether that's legal advice or just a safe space to take a breath as they navigate their situation. Brinkley Johnson is the founding manager of the center.
6: The most common things we're hearing is that people are really stressed and afraid. They feel like they're being surveilled, that they're being followed. They're really worried about doing the most basic human things, like go to the grocery store, go to church. If they have a loved one who's detained, there's a lot of desperation.
4: And this ministry has created a name for itself across the country, as many religious organizations have created their own version of this type of outreach.
5: It's just an incredible movement that we had started and have made a lot of differences in people's lives.
4: Marie Cornell, Scripps News Group.
7: There's mixed reaction to news that Camp Mystic will likely be sold. The owners included an auction of the property in a bankruptcy plan. 27 young campers and counselors died at the Texas camp during a massive flood on the 4th of July last year. The new owners want the new buyer to preserve the mission of the Christian Girls Camp. And there's already reported interest from a newly formed nonprofit backed by camp families and former alumna. Families of the Camp Mystic flood victims will get a chance to respond to the proposed sell.
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12: Hey friends, I've got your Line of View to Animal Services dog walking forecast. We're already starting to see some of those pop-up showers and storms in our area. So for that dog walk today featuring Bowie Bear from Nueces County, keep your eyes peeled to the radar. Could run into a couple of pop-ups this afternoon. An event starting later this evening. There's some brand new information we just got in from the latest radar scan. Let's zoom in closer to Corpus Christi. Check this out, friends. A couple more pop-up showers up towards the Cal Allen area, right along Interstate 69 East. And again, a few more pop-ups out towards the west. So far, the models have been verifying what they were putting out there. Some more pop-up showers and storms throughout the afternoon. So expect this pattern to continue throughout the next couple of hours. And then the bulk of the rain will be arriving a little bit later tonight. Then for your 7-day forecast, we're still staying pretty soggy through the week, drying off a little bit more.
13: Well, that's all from us this Thursday afternoon. Thank you so much for spending part of your day with us. We hope you have a great rest of your day, and we'll see you later.
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8: Breaking news this hour at Town Hall. I'm Bob Agnew in Washington. Passengers and crew are thankful to be alive today after they managed to thwart a potential terrorist attack yesterday on board an airliner headed for Tel Aviv.
9: An Omani co-pilot stabbed the Indian captain of a Fly Dubai flight from Dubai to Tel Aviv. The jet plunged thousands of feet. Israeli officials say the attacker tried to crash the plane. Passengers and crew overpowered him, and the aircraft made an emergency landing in Tabuk, Saudi Arabia. Israel is also looking at the possible link to Iran. Willie Nelson, Washington.
8: An urgent search is underway for a person still missing after a medical helicopter crash off of California's Catalina Island. We get more on that from Daniel Martindale.
10: Two people are confirmed dead and two are hospitalized after the crash. The fifth person has not been found despite an overnight search. The helicopter went down in the water off Pebbly Beach shortly before 8 o'clock Pacific time Wednesday night. It happened shortly after takeoff. Reach Air Medical Services confirms one of its helicopters was involved. The condition of the two surviving victims is unclear. I'm Daniel Martindale.
8: President Trump and California Governor Gavin Newsom clashing over words. Newsom ordering California state agencies now to stick with the term artificial intelligence in all of its communications. President Trump told the federal government to switch to superintelligence. A New Jersey couple reflecting on their wedding after a nor'easter.
11: Francisco and Grace Weiser Vasquez had planned to hold their wedding outdoors at a golf country club last Saturday, but things went downhill fast with the weather as strong winds and heavy rain moved in from the nor'easter.
12: The tent company said, not delivering your tent. And there was people canoeing like
13: in front of the house.
12: In front of the house. And the water was up to his door of the car. I was tired of fighting Mother Nature. I just was like, you win.
11: Grace says the place where she worked, the Lifetime Gym in Red Bank, stepped up and offered her a space. Her manager and co-workers all helped with setting up the wedding.
8: Scott Pringle, more at townhall.com.
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2: New York City's mayor has finally gotten top-level security clearance after 9 months on the job. Here's Sarah Lee Kessler.
3: It's something the FBI generally handles and gives an elected official the ability to be briefed on threats to the city, including terrorism and access to sensitive classified information. But Mamdani, well, he was left out of the loop for 9 months. And now the question is, who gave the green light for the mayor and when? There's speculation President Trump may have had something to do with it. The news comes after Mamdani and Trump talked face-to-face last week at Gracie Mansion while the president was in New York to address the UN. I'm Sarah Lee Kessler.
2: President Trump will be campaigning in two states today to rally Republicans ahead of the midterm elections. He'll be in Denton, Texas to tour the Peterbilt Motors facility there and deliver remarks to the workers. Later in the day, stop scheduled in Durant, Oklahoma for a rally with candidates he's endorsed. You'll find breaking news and analysis at townhall.com.
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5: This afternoon, expect mostly cloudy skies with windy and humid conditions accompanied by a thunderstorm reaching a high of 94. Tonight will bring cloudy skies remaining warm and humid with more thunderstorm activity dropping to a low of 79. Tomorrow will continue with mostly cloudy conditions and high humidity leading to a few showers and another thunderstorm with a high of 88. Saturday will see variable cloudiness with the likelihood of a heavy thunderstorm, temperatures reaching 88. With your AccuWeather forecast, I'm meteorologist Joe Lund.
6: And we return. Welcome back to Island Moon Live. This is a very special episode. We're here at our Docks Waterline Studios. We've got Jim Atwell talking about all kinds of Port Aransas history. We've been kind of touching base on everything from city expansion to the Tarpon Inn and ghost stories and all kinds of great stuff. We're glad you're joining us.
7: Ghost stories at the Tarpon Inn. There's only one ghost, just for the record.
6: Yes, just one. But he's very angry, apparently, and justifiably, I'm sure. We've got Dale Rankin, editor-publisher of the Island Moon. We've got Tyler, the mackerel master, Thorson. My name is Jacob Oggs. We're glad you're joining us. And welcome back for the second hour of our show. We're here every Thursday talking about island stuff. And where did you want to jump to?
7: We were talking in the break. At the Tarpon Inn, you go in the lobby and there are scales from tarpon, right?
8: Right. Well, it was a tradition. You caught a tarpon, you pulled the scale off, you signed it, you put the size of the tarpon and where you're from.
7: Right.
8: And so, I lived up above. I did it for 24/7.
7: Yeah.
8: And so I was down on the lobby waiting for some people to come in. And I says, I wonder if these scales have been moved. And because some of them would go back to the turn of the century.
7: Right.
8: And so fast forward in the middle of the 80s, a father and son came in. He was from Indiana, the father. And the son was, they had little Piper Cubs, came in a different direction. We picked them up at the airport. And so the old man, he came in, he said, my name is Edmund F. Ball, and I stayed here in 1939.
6: You sure it wasn't the ghost with that voice?
8: and he whipped around and walked across the lobby and put his finger on the scale.
7: Really? Yeah.
8: And he was Edmund F. Ball from Muncie, Indiana. He was the ball of the Mason ball jars.
6: Oh, really? Cool.
8: Yeah, really cool. It's red. Yeah. And
7: so did you have celebrity types come through there?
8: Oh, yeah. Yeah. Well, you know, it's apocryphal that Roosevelt stayed there, Franklin Roosevelt.
7: He didn't, though.
8: No, he didn't. He didn't. But his scale is there.
7: Right.
8: And it's interesting because it's signed the sale, Franklin D. Roosevelt. Well, where have we seen that signature? It's not on any money.
7: Right.
8: And the only thing I can think of was the Declaration of War.
7: Right.
8: And maybe that's imprinted in it, you know.
7: Right.
8: But it looks like his signature, and it is his signature, right. You know. And my brother was my partner thing. He said, well, we ought to take that. And I said, no, we can't take that, you know.
7: Right. That's part of the scenery.
8: Come on, don't be greedy here.
7: Well, if you go, so we were talking earlier about San Jose Island and when FDR came through, he brought his yacht.

0: Potomac, and he put it behind San Jose Island.
1: Right.
0: And they loaded him down the cattle chute to get him out to the house. It's still there.
1: Yeah.
0: And he and Clint Murchison and Sid Richardson and Lyndon Johnson was actually there as a junior congressman at the time. They made the deal that supplied the oil and gas to power World War II right there on San Jose.
1: Yeah. Well, Jacob, you ought to do a drone over there just to get a view of that place there, because it's a crenellated castle. It has a big turret up there. And
0: they might arrest you. I tried to go out there and do a story, and a friend of mine from Fort Worth knew one of the basses, so he gave me an email contact, and I sent him an email, and I said, I want to come out and do a story on the Shell Creek house. And I got a response that said, I don't know how you got my email, but never contact me again. And not only no, but hell no. Yeah. Please stay away. So I got in Jason Towns. I got in an airplane and flew over, and I got aerials and the airstrip.
1: Yeah.
0: Longhorn cattle, and it's a beautiful house. It's still out there.
1: Big a landing place for boats and everything else.
0: The rumor went around that George Strait lived out there or owned the island because they were letting him land his plane because he was living over in Rockport.
1: I heard that.
0: So they'd see him going in and out.
2: He a light girl.
0: Yeah. Well, before you got here, Kim, Jim was saying that there are 800 condos for sale right now in Port Aransas. So some of them have been on the market for a year or two.
2: Yeah, that would be Mustang Island, too, for the Port Aransas limits. So, yes. That would be correct. They overbuilt. They overbuilt on multifamily. Right. Kind of cannibalized the market, the new construction did with the existing. But I look at it this way. If you can buy something on the beach, it's a forever deal.
0: Sure. Yeah. The bottom's not going to fall out. Yeah. Well, you've probably seen the real estate
3: market. The top might fall off with a hurricane, but right.
2: Well, you own the land under, we hope.
0: Right, if it's still there.
2: And the slab.
1: Well, yeah, you're right.
0: Has the change after Harvey been more drastic than what you've seen over the years prior to that? In Port Aransas?
1: Oh, absolutely. Absolutely. There's wonderful old buildings, and they just didn't survive.
0: Yeah.
1: The water came up 10 feet, and it came up fast, and it left fast. So it didn't stay.
3: What was the...
1: At the ground level is six feet. Mm-hmm. So it came up into my thing about 2.5 feet.
3: So for reference, what was the tidal rise with Harvey? Do you know?
1: I don't know.
3: Six or eight,
2: you know, even though the water ran through, you could see the water line.
1: Exactly.
2: Because when windstorm and flood measured, they measured the house and the percentage of loss based on the water line was flood.
1: Yeah.
2: And above it was windstorm. But who's to say what really happens?
3: Right. Yeah.
2: But interesting thing is on Mustang Island, on those pier and beam, they have the blowout walls, you know, that the walls will blow out and it would be there. But what they did there is they had the opening for the water to go through, which was very good because it didn't, like, destroy the house,
1: which
2: is good.
3: Yeah.
2: But the thing about, like, in Rockport at Key Allegro, so when Harvey went through, some of those decks were attached to the bulkhead. We need to thank our PIPOA that were not attached to it, because when you sold a property in Key Allegro, that original owner was required to have a scuba diver licensed, you know, to check the bulkhead. And what they did is they negotiated that repair. So if that seller didn't do it with that buyer, that next buyer was responsible. Uh-huh. So as an agent who doesn't want to get sued, you handle it up front.
0: I was on the back of the over by Copano after Harvey went through, man, and there's no bulkheads or anything. It just came right in.
2: But tornadoes were in Copano. There was a lot of tornadoes.
0: But it looks like after Harvey, the houses have gone up in the air, right?
1: Absolutely. Well, they say now it's just you got to be 10 feet above. They require that. And I think windstorm requires that. And, well, the flood insurance, they require that. I went to Galveston Island after Ike. Mm-hmm. I couldn't believe it. There were people building right on the beach.
0: Yeah.
1: Right, the water was just still right then, lapping between their pockets.
0: Yeah.
1: Now, that's crazy.
3: And they've had way more erosion issues than we have down here.
1: Yeah.
3: And there are spots up there that lose between...
1: They didn't nourish the dunes at all, you know, that's the thing.
3: And they lose, some places lose between 3 and 30 feet of beach a year.
4: They Jace Tunnel and those guys, they were, didn't they put up a temporary place to catch all that stuff? It was made out of tires or something like that?
3: Yeah, there have been several attempts, everything from GOT.

0: tubes to, like you said, the old tires and different kind of material to try and kind of dissuade the erosion. Also protecting public property. Because it's ripping through houses and then it's going back to streets.
1: They had all kinds of lawsuits over there after.
2: There was one house that survived everything. Everything else was wiped out in Bolivar. And there's a two-story house that looked awesome. I was like, wow.
1: Oh, I got a call from a lady here on the island. I ran a picture of that. And she said, that's my sister's house and she's in there. And I'm trying to get in touch with her, but she didn't have a telephone. So I called the Galveston police and put them in touch. And they went over there and knocked on her door. But did you get involved in any of the lawsuits after Harvey?
3: No, I didn't. The main lawsuit was Klein's Landing.
1: Yeah.
3: And it's still going on. They did repair it, and they didn't do a good job. And so there's a big lawsuit going on there. That's a nightmare.
1: The water got over that bulkhead. It eroded that bulkhead.
4: That windstorm.
3: Yeah. I wanted to say that our dune line, there was a lot of, when we had the sargassum weed there, and it was just incredibly awesome. And it would all collect up and get smelly and everything else. And the city take these big maintainers and scoop it up and put it on top of the dunes. And everybody was mad about that.
1: Yeah.
3: But absolutely.
0: Until.
3: Yeah, exactly.
0: Yeah.
3: But really, when you think about way back when there was nothing there, the way that the beach nourished itself is during the summer, the waves came in, and then the winter, the alive dunes, all the damn with the north wind would nourish the beach. So it was a natural back and forth, you know, but no longer.
1: I read a story this time I found a story from the late 70s with Lewis Raywalt, and he lived down at Big Shell, and they asked him, when do you find art? He was finding from artifacts from Apaches and Karankawas and Spanish, and he said during the drought, in the wintertime, because the drought would dry the dunes out, the north wind would come, and the dunes would move about 150 feet, and that's where all the Indian encampments were. They would blow that sand out of there.
0: Interesting. All kinds of awesome facts. We're talking about Indians. We're talking about the history of Port Aransas. All of that and more when Island Moon Live returns. Everyone, hold fast. Thank God it's
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0: If it's happening on the island, you'll hear it here first. This is Island Moon Live on News Talk KEYS.
1: And we return to Island Moon Live. Welcome aboard. We've got Tyler, the Pirate of Picanha, Thorson. My name is Jacob Oggs. Dale Rankin, editor-publisher of the Island Moon. Kim Irwin, and our special guest today, Jim Atwill, joins us. How's it going, Jim? You doing well?
2: I think I'm going to make it.
1: this is your first time being on our version of this show, so we're excited to have you.
2: Well, it was nice of you to invite me. I enjoy it. All
3: right, so we were talking about changes in Port Aransas since Harvey.
2: Yeah, and I think
3: FEMA was very good to Port Aransas.
2: FEMA was very good, and it's still. And the main one was the water district. It's Nueces County Water Control and Improvement District,
3: number 4.
2: Yeah, and I was on the board for many years, and actually president at the time that we signed. They don't have ordinances; they're called resolutions, and we passed that. Thing of capital recovery fee, and it's such a great principle, and it says all new developers coming in here, you're going to cause eventually expansion of our sewer plant,
3: right,
2: our water distribution, so we want to collect the money now up front. And so they calculated what it was for each one. If it's a hotel, restaurant, it's
3: right,
2: how many chairs,
3: estimated water use,
2: everything else. And and now this is an entity that is probably the only solvent, totally solvent,
3: really,
2: entity without any taxes from the thing. After the initial money was paid on taxes, the locals, they've never taxed us, even though we have to list it on all.
3: Charlie
2: sales.
3: Zahn works with them, doesn't he?
2: He does. He does. Right, and he's been there a long time, and the city got a lot of money, and they've done a. So all their facilities.
3: They built a theater at the high school, right?
2: And they.
3: And they're getting a new fire station, I think.
2: Their new fire station, their new or building superintendent where they keep all the vehicles. Everything's now up at 10 feet.
3: Yeah.
2: As it was a water district, they lost all their vehicles. And so it's up at 10. It's really cool when you go there because you get a good view of Charlie's pasture. And looking out.
1: That's neat.
2: Yeah, yes. It really is.
3: They filled that big pothole over there, I heard, that washout behind the jetty over there, or the bulkhead over there, I heard, where the ships were washing it out.
2: Right.
3: It looked bad. I was over there a few weeks ago, but I think they fixed it. Well, what is in Port Aransas now, it seems like one of the issues is you're running out of space to build things.
2: Probably, yeah. And so what they did, I think, was after the hurricane and after, actually before the hurricane, they started more townhomes. And when you go down 11th Street, South 11th, it's just packed with townhomes.
3: Yeah.
2: And then a little farther down, it's Beach Walk. There are more subdivisions now, and they're doing more houses. But
3: it seems like the real estate market there is pretty robust. I mean, there seems like there's a
2: lot of... if you talk to the realtors, they say no.
3: But yeah.
2: They're kind of sucking.
3: What do you think, Kim? You're in Port Aransas. Do you sell much stuff there?
4: Yeah, I do. Not as much, but I sell, like, from Rockport, Port Aransas, Mustang Island. It always goes through these cycles. It's a real estate cycle, cyclical in nature.
3: Mm-hmm.
4: You know, what goes up, comes down, goes back up again. And I've seen like 6 different downturns. This is a little unusual because your interest rates kind of went up.
1: Yeah.
4: You're coming off of COVID, people who want free handouts, you know, a whole bunch of different things.
3: Yeah.
4: But Port Aransas has always been known as historically like the fishing village. It's an expensive fishing village.
3: It's not
4: just saying.
3: I don't know how we'd call it a fishing village anymore.
1: So, yeah, let's do a quick kind of 30,000 foot view, Jim. You know, you've seen Port Aransas go through all of these changes, right? From it being the sleepy little fishing village in the history of the Tarpon Inn to kind of the vacation monster that it is now. What throw a prediction out within the next 5 to 20 years, what do you see for Port A?
2: Well, I'm not too sure I have a vision that far out, but I think it's mainly the sales of things right now is going to be the driving force. We don't have a lot of room left, but the

0: So the Bayside is Jeff Lampkin came in and he bought that big development from the group of investors where it's old Flato track. And years ago, our firm represented Edwin Flato, and he started the Mustang. It was going to be Mustang Beach, whatever. And they put in potentially a marina right there. They had all carved out, and they still had the owners of that still had the permit to go further on it. And at the time, the water district, not all the lands were in the water district. They had to agree to come in. Mm-hmm. They had to pay $75,000 to come in. That was it. And Edwin would not do that. And so he was going to do his own water, you know. Wow.
1: They called it Flato Ranch.
0: Right. But they had all kinds of land down there. And This is probably not a kosher thing, but anyway.
2: that's what we do.
1: We're not a kosher show.
0: Yeah, well.
1: Only in Rosh Hashanah.
0: Well, we represented him, and then my partner, Charlie Bronnewell, died in an airplane crash, and so we started representing Edwin, and he owed us $10,000.
1: Yeah.
0: And so he wouldn't pay, and so we sued him. And generally, lawyers don't sue. I mean, nobody's going to give a lawyer any relief, you
1: right,
0: know.
1: Right.
0: But we got a default judgment. He didn't even answer. And so now we go fast forward, and now we have a sheriff sale of Mustang Island, all of the Flato property. And at the time, it's everything is first Tuesday of the month, and Edwin showed up with a check then.
1: But he's going to
2: squeeze it.
0: Well, I mean, he milked it down to the end.
1: You mentioned Jeff Lampkin. He's the developer of the Cinnamon Shore.
0: He is. He's a great man. He had kind of a tech company and made a lot of money. And he studied where would be a good place to start doing something. And he found out all this unimproved land.
1: He's a research-based guy.
0: He really is, very much. And he's done an incredible job with that thing. And,
1: I went there when the first announcement that he was doing Cinnamon Shore North, I guess was the first
0: right,
1: one. Whichever
0: right.
1: one was the first one.
0: Yeah.
1: And he said, I'm going to sell these properties for $450,000. And we all thought, oh, you poor man, you're going to lose your shirt.
0: Yeah.
1: And we were right. He didn't sell them at $450. He sold them at $650.
0: And then $750.
1: And then 1.2. We didn't see the market that was there.
0: Right.
1: We were using local standards to judge something that was a completely different animal.
0: Right.
1: And now he's building on the other side of the island.
0: Yes. Right.
1: And they're talking now. They're in the planning process for 361. You're going to have lights, probably traffic lights all through there, and access roads. That's
0: not.
1: What's coming.
0: Wow.
1: Because you're going to have when you start.
0: You have to cross there.
1: You have
0: yeah.
1: to cross, and yeah, there's right. so many driveways, you yeah. can't put a light at every one. So.
3: Which makes sense, and I understand the lowering from 60 down to 50, you know. And according to the state numbers and, of course, the fatalities, unfortunately, it's become a national news.
1: Right.
4: You know,
1: well, if they didn't do anything and you had another fatality, then there was going to be a political price to pay.
3: Yeah.
1: So something
3: exactly.
1: had to move.
0: Well,
1: so,
0: to me, if they just extended what they had right now, it's they have the middle section all the way down, and you know, when I get up there, when I finally get to the thing where it's divided up, man, I start breathing.
3: Yeah,
0: because
3: you can take a fresh breath of fresh air. You can move over in the other
0: exactly,
3: lane if you need to get a little space between you and the oncoming traffic.
0: And it used to be, you know, was it was 60. Well, no, everybody's
1: it was 75.
0: Zoom coming
1: yeah.
0: by. And,
3: well, and that apparently is where a lot of the action, the accidents happened. Was people not knowing where they're turning, so they're slowing down, and then people trying to pass illegally, and then, you know, the chaos ensues.
0: Right.
1: Well, you arrived in Port Aransas in 1977. What's kept you there all this time?
0: Oh, I just, I have a house that's, I hear the surf. I feel the moisture. Yeah. The air is just, you know, it keeps my skin plump, you know. I look like a teenager, you know.
1: Is there anybody else that's lived there that long that you know?

0: I'm sure there's tons of people. Yeah. No, I have no idea.
1: You, Ernie Butler and his family, you said you did some work with him.
0: I did. I was their lawyer for when they bought Snoopy's, all the way to the end, right?
2: Actually, we're going to take a quick commercial break. When we get back, we're going to talk about a little of the history of Snoopy's.
0: Good.
2: Jim Atwill and more when we return. Everybody hold fast.
3: Hey, sports fans.

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1: And welcome aboard. This is Island Moon Live. We're here at our Docks Waterline Studios. 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Jump over to Frank the Bank and tell him we say hi. Yes, he's a good friend of the show. We really appreciate it. We're having a great time down here. It is a gorgeous and sunny Island Moon Thursday. Apparently, we've got some rain coming up this weekend. We're hanging out with Jim Atwell. He's an old school Port Aransas JP, former Tarpon Inn owner. And you were the lawyer for our friend Ernie Butler and a good friend of the show over right next door to us at Snoopy's, right?
2: Yes. Yeah, no, that was they were just a wonderful couple. They bought it from a man named John Paramore. And he didn't do much with it. There's kind of a tower there. I think they've taken it down.
3: Yeah.
2: But it's all leased from the General Land Office, so we had to go through there to get the transfer over. But Ernie and Carlos were the hardest working people I've ever met in my life.
3: Ernie's a man of the world. Now he comes on when he's in town, but he travels a lot.
2: Right. And Carlos is from a real historic family in the Moore family, and Carlos Moore was. He ran the Bill Moore's hardware store, mm-hmm. and that's where everybody gathered. And
3: Harvey got that place, that building, didn't it?
2: Yeah, it and a lot of things got it. It was really old.
4: Did you represent Ernie when they had the lawsuit with the Peanuts people about the Snoopy name?
2: I didn't do. I told him, you know, I don't do litigation. I'm a transactional lawyer, and he got somebody. But they did get a settlement because. They could use the name Snoopy.
4: Sure.
2: They just couldn't get it.
4: Did you
2: out.
4: Get any of the 2,000 pounds of shrimp that they hid in the women's restroom?
1: Every time I go into the restroom in that place, I just laugh.
2: They didn't tell me about that.
4: Ghosts of white shrimp past.
3: Yeah. Yeah. Ernie was a little bit over the limit that day on the shrimp.
1: Yeah.
3: And the game wardens were coming in, and he noticed they were all male, so he hid the shrimp in the ladies' room.
2: Well,
3: and they knew it was there,
2: pounds.
3: But they couldn't find 2,000 pounds.
4: So they tagged him for, what, 250 the maximum, because that's what they saw.
2: Well, you know, when I was JP in Port Aransas, of course, I handled all fishing violations. And one was against a man named Butch Finley. And what a neat man he is. And he came in there. And so we had the hearing. And they said he didn't have his running lights on. It was at midnight.
3: Yeah.
2: So they took all his nets and everything else, and all his paraphernalia, and so, you know, it's crazy because the county attorney never sent anybody out.
3: Yeah.
2: Representing the state, and so I kind of had to ask questions, and there was a little wrinkle in the law that says I could do that, you know, without being prejudiced and everything else, and so I asked the game warden. I said, "Well, tell me, did you have your running lights on?" And he paused and he said, "No." I said, "Case dismissed. Give him his net back." And Butch, every time he says, "You're my hero. You're my hero." Every time I see him, he hugs me and everything else. He's a hell of a guy, you know.
3: So do you get a lot of maritime related cases?
2: No. The interesting thing is the JP Court has exclusive jurisdiction on all evictions, big and small, and so there we had a lot of. Industry across on Harbor Island, and so there was a fight between two, I think it was Magabar and somebody else, and they had a lease and they were trying to break the lease, and so it's the first time I ever had lawyers in my thing, you know.
3: Yeah.
2: And I remember that years ago when I started practicing law, one of my first cases was with one of the senior partners, and we were down in a JP court, and it was an eviction thing, and the other side, the woman had a powerful lawyer, and so she was trying to get back to the lender of the escrow thing. And anyway, so the judge would ask these questions totally out of the blue, you know, had nothing to do

0: we were talking about. So, okay, fast forward on the judge. I said, well, I think I want to make him work tonight, you know. Yeah. So I asked him a question. I said, I'd like to get a brief on this issue, you know. And they all kind of looked at each other, you know.
1: That's usually a stalling tactic by on the defense side.
0: Right. Yeah. Well, anyway. But, yeah, I know it's a...
1: Would you practice? Do you get a lot of property cases, real estate transactions? You said you're a transactional lawyer.
0: I do. As a lawyer, I do a lot of real estate, and I can do from the contract to the sale documents. But I put everything into the title company. I mean, title company cleans everybody's act up, and if there's anything done, we can get it done there. And I do a lot of business entities. I create LLCs, mainly, my 50% of my practice is wills and probate. I do probably 20, 50 wills a year, and about maybe 5 to 10 probates. Probate's very easy, and people fear it, and they want to. Everybody's got a war story, you know.
1: Right.
0: This happened, that happened. Well, okay, yeah.
1: Yeah.
0: But at least, and then the only serendipity of the pandemic is that now we have virtual hearings, whereas before, I had to go over to Corpus.
1: Right.
0: So I had to put a suit on, get some nice street shoes.
1: Right.
0: I had to find parking.
1: No flip-flops.
0: I had to go through security.
2: Close-toed shoes?
0: I know.
2: No uncut tie.
0: And then go up to 7th floor and sit my client. I had to do the same thing. And then the hearing was 5 minutes. So then I had to come back. The whole damn day was gone.
1: You bill them for the drive time, though, right?
0: Absolutely. Well, yeah. One way. Only yeah, one way.
3: Way.
0: I was generous to a fault. And
1: typically, what is the biggest pitfall that people fall into when they're buying and selling real estate? What kind of trouble do you see?
0: Well, I think some of it is what happened before. And...
1: previous owners?
0: Yeah, well, when they owned it, and did they get permits when they added on something?
1: Right.
0: And generally what happens is, it's mom and pop owned the place, okay, dad died. Nothing's ever happened to get dads off the title. And so now we're down at a closing.
1: Right.
0: And so now...
1: You got to go find a death certificate.
0: Well, death certificate doesn't do it.
1: Really?
3: Heirship affidavits?
0: You do affidavit heirship, they don't have a will, or otherwise you probate it. And there's two probate systems. One called a mutament of title. And there's no debts due. There's no administration necessary. And you say, okay, she died. Here's the thing. And she owned this property. And so now... Now the beneficiary owns the property.
1: Right.
0: The other one is, and I'm finding right now, that even though you do that, there's so many times there's something out there they don't know about. And they're looking for what's called letters testamentary. And that's you open up an administration, which again is not a big deal. And then there's an executor appointed,
1: right.
0: And the executor has a letters testamentary, and that gives them full power to do with everything.
1: So that
0: about
1: process that. Is 6 months?
0: No. That's the thing. So I filed, it's a 10-day waiting period. Everything is e-filed.
1: Oh.
0: I filed one just yesterday. And there will be a 10-day waiting period. Then I set it for a hearing. There's one of four courts, county courts of law, to hear it. And it's a kind of a random thing. They're all great judges. And would I be okay if I could tell you who the judges to vote
1: for? Sure.
0: All right.
1: Yeah,
0: well,
1: go ahead.
0: Well, Lisa Gonzalez in Court 2, Deanne...
3: Galvan?
1: Yeah.
3: Galvan,
0: yeah, in Court 3, and Todd Robinson in Court 1. Now, he's a Republican, the other two a Democrat, and but still, they're good judges.
1: They move the cases,
0: they know it, and... So now we're in a virtual hearing, and so I do it at my office, you know.
1: That's nice.
0: And it took me a while to get into that Zoom thing.
1: Yeah.
0: I didn't hit that mute, you know, many times.
1: That gets you.
2: You didn't go in your tidy whites there and have the camera move, right?
0: I know. I have a nice shirt on.
2: Yeah, there you go.
0: Who knows what's down below, you know?
1: Well, that's Port Aransas business casual, right?
0: Yeah, it is. Well, it just makes, and the courts like it, too. I mean, they can knock out 7 cases.
2: Right.
0: And
2: no bunch of people coughing,
0: happy hour,
2: screaming,
0: yeah.
2: Whatever, yeah.
1: Mm. Well, it's the same way on the reporting side. You know, I was a city hall reporter in San Antonio, and there might be 150 items on the agenda, and I'm only there for one, but you don't know what time.

0: It's coming up. Exactly. So I have to sit there the whole day listening to zoning cases that I don't care about.
1: Right.
0: Now I just put it on in my office when I'm doing something else.
1: Well, I'm amazed because sometimes they have a lot of cases ahead of me. And it's not an adversarial hearing situation. So you can lead the witness.
0: All right.
1: And so these lawyers, absolutely. Well, it's okay.
0: When did you stop beating your wife?
1: No. Yeah. It's
2: I'll tell you what, we're gonna lead into a quick break, and once we come back, get you to the top of the hour with our buddy Jim Atwill. Island Moon Live will return. Everyone hold fast.
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10: To battle is to fight. To struggle, to overcome, and ultimately for the Marine Corps, it means to win. There is no alternative. It's not just a statement of intent. It's a promise to our nation. A promise kept for more than two centuries. A promise of the Marines.

0: If it's happening on the island, you'll hear it here first. 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
1: I started noticing.
2: Welcome back to Island Moon Live. We are here with a bunch of laughing gulls and grackles at our Docks Waterline
1: Studio.
2: Had a
1: revolt in the avian community.
2: Yes, exactly. All kinds of crazy stuff going on here. We've got Jim Atwell, Port Aransas, de facto historian today. We're talking a bunch of stuff old school there. Kim Irwin, Dale Rankin, Tyler, the Trout Tamer, Thorson, my name is Jacob Oggs. We're glad you're joining us. It's another beautiful Island Moon Thursday, and we've got till the top of the hour to kind of finish up with a bunch of the stuff we were talking about. You know, history from kind of evolution of Port A to city acquisitions. And
1: well, you mentioned somebody was trying to put in a marina up there at one point. Isn't the city trying to put a marina in on the back over there at Charlie's Pasture?
3: Yeah, they still have a Corps of Engineers permit, and they keep renewing it. And Jim Irwin was the one, and the urban engineer did. You know, that would be great. It would take a lot to do it, and the boat slips they have right now are just jammed on weekends, and so everybody's screaming for it. But
1: they've been working on that for years.
3: Absolutely.
1: Are you a fisherman?
3: No, I'm not. But I have all fishing boats, and they give me filleted fish.
4: Right. That's even better.
3: That's what I like.
1: Have legal license will trade for fish? You ever get paid with a live chicken or anything like that?
2: Well, in like Port Aransas, you don't hang a shingle, you hang a scale. That's it.
3: No, I had several clients where they traded their artist. And one was John Cobb, who just recently did his will, and he and his wife's will. And he said, "Can we trade?" And I said, "Absolutely." And so he painted this wonderful painting. It's a seaside thing. The clouds are just incredible. And then another time, this is years ago, this man walked in. He wanted some paperwork and didn't have any money. He's living in his van, and he was an artist. And so I said, "Well, show me what you got." Well, he had some really beautiful little, ink drawings. And I traded that.
1: There's an active artist community up there.
3: Very much so. And the Art Center does a good job. And I have collected art all my life. My brother was an artist in Santa Fe. He moved there in 62.
1: I saw some of his work.
3: He was an incredible man. And he was my kind of silent partner in the Tarpon Inn. And, you know, we actually owned the thing at a very bad time. It was when the oil, first the Ixtoc oil spill.
1: Oh, yeah, Bill Clinton.
3: And
4: car on your feet.
3: And not only that, you walked outside and you thought you were in a refinery.
4: Yeah.
3: And the jetties were covered with oil, the beaches, everything else. I'm surprised we got through that one.
1: That was a case where they put the blowout preventer in upside down, if I remember right.
3: I don't know what
1: I happened. Covered some of that. It's Bill Clements, I think it was either when he was governor or before he was governor. And we had a great shot of him. They got a headshot of him, and he's saying, "Oh, this is not bad. I've seen a lot worse than this." And he panned down. He's got his pants rolled up to his knees, and from his knees down, it's black.
3: Well,
1: he's standing in oil.
3: Right, that deep. Right. Well, you know.
1: That probably didn't help your business at the Tarpon Inn.
3: No, it didn't. It seemed like I felt like an Iowa farmer. You know, he's got a crop out there. And then the locust hit, or a hailstorm and knocks everything off, you know. And so now we had a full in, and everything, every rest of the all. And you only had 3 months, June, July, and maybe August.
1: Yeah.
3: Because at the time, school started after Labor Day.
1: Right.
3: So you really had, if we didn't have a hurricane, Jay Barr had in his office, he owned Island Retreat and ran it, and was a former mayor. In his office, he had a big chart, and it dated way back, and it was from just his rentals and sales.
1: Right.
3: And the curve went like this, up. You know, it went to, you know, at Easter, spring break.
1: Right.
3: And then Easter, and then it dropped down, and then Memorial Day, and then it went up to June.
1: Right.
3: And then up to July, and then it went across July, and then across August, and then down at
1: then the bottom
3: Labor Day. But, you know, so

0: What chilled my summer? Well, we had red tide, we had brown tide, we had shark bites, we had sargassum weed, and
1: Vibrio.
0: I called my brother and I said, guess what the new chill is on the season? And he said, I have no idea. Medical waste from Mexico.
2: We find it at the Billy Jennifer Big Shell Beach cleanup. We still find medical waste coming up from Mexico.
0: There was placentas. There was body parts. Needles.
2: I found some syringes.
0: We're not coming to Puerto Rancho.
3: We're going to Placenta
2: Beach. Oh, my God.
4: All it takes is one needle to ruin a summer. Right?
0: Yeah, really. Well, even the threat of a hurricane, you know, that'll do it too, you know.
4: How did you escape not ever being mayor, or were you mayor?
0: No, I didn't want to do that. It's a non-paying job.
4: You stick to the paying gigs.
0: Yeah, right. No, I have a really full black law practice right now, and I'm enjoying what I'm doing. I think the main thing is I enjoy the law.
4: Yeah.
0: And the law is a living organism. It's changing. It's dying. It's new. And I get to meet tons of new people, very interesting people, and it's fun to represent them. They're all good people, and I consider myself a transactional lawyer. When you want to get something done, come to me. If you want to fight, go somewhere else. You know?
4: What do you think is the biggest issue facing Port Aransas right now in terms of its development? Because I know there's always opinions about how it should grow, where it should grow, and what do you think?
0: Well,
4: it's become a weekend community, it looks to me like.
0: Well, it's always been that. Always been that, a weekend. And I don't know. That's a tough question. It's a global question.
4: Yeah.
0: I think we are kind of maxing things out. But I think there was years ago at the Water District, they had this Harlan Bartholomew. They did an island study. It was way back in the 70s. And they predicted that the Mustang Island, at one time, I actually come down to Packery Channel, would hold 33,000 people. Well, 33,100 people. You know,
4: right.
0: 33,100 people, you know,
4: yeah.
0: 33,000. And I know.
4: I could see that.
0: They say the population of Port Aransas is 3,700. I don't believe that. Mm-hmm. I mean, I used to get the voter rolls. Mm-hmm. And, well, there'd be 3,000. That doesn't count kids and those that don't vote and don't register.
4: Right.
0: You know?
2: So that's a good point.
0: There's probably 4,000 or 5,000 there, but anyway. So.
4: I wonder the same thing. I look at those numbers and they're right now in the Corpus Christi, there's about 110 registered voters between Packery Channel and Port Aransas, the Port Aransas city limits.
0: Right.
4: Because they vote in this, you see that because they vote in the Corpus Christi elections.
0: Right.
4: But they're in Precinct 19 in Port Aransas. And so it's very few people, and you don't see a lot of growth in buildings through there.
0: No, I think the economics are just not there to do it. I have a woman that was going to buy something from me, and she owns just north of Port Royal, and then behind that, it's not the... Mustang Beach Club, but there's a little thing right there.
4: Yeah.
0: She owns the land out there, paid $12 million for it. I don't know how she's ever going to, and she'll be paying taxes on that.
4: $12
0: million. Mm-hmm. And I don't know.
4: Well, is it big enough to build something on to recoup that investment?
0: Oh, it's 12 acres. No, it goes to the beach and everything else.
4: But you just don't see a lot of new construction on the beach south of the city limits, on our side of the city limits.
0: The only one is Cinnamon Shore,
1: And, is that why Lampkin's waiting on the marina on the other side, where they've raised the mounds? Yeah.
0: You know, a good question. I think he's got more than he can handle right now, and that would be a big deal. He tried to get a big convention center over on that side.
4: Yeah.
0: And
4: they negotiated that out.
2: Yeah. Well, they're talking about convention centers. I heard big music venues. I've heard a few different stories.
4: They did a swap. The city didn't want the competition, right? And somehow the city was involved in swapping. He was going to do a convention center, and he wanted a TERS. He applied for a TERS, and they denied the TERS, and that killed the convention center.
0: I think they the economics didn't even work out then. And, you know, I think that's the last thing we need is a big convention center. I mean, that's

0: look at Ori Corpus. That thing didn't pay for itself at all. You know?
1: Yeah. So, oh, we pay for it. We,
2: it did cash flow.
3: Well, I'll tell you what, Jim. It's been a just an honor having you on the show. We're so glad you make it. We'll have to have you back out before too long.
1: You're a regular now.
3: Yeah. Yeah. Welcome to the club.
0: Well, wait till it gets cooler, I'll tell you.
3: All right. Exactly. Yeah. Yeah. It's we're kind of running through it right now. But on behalf of Dale Rankin, Kim Irwin, Tyler the Pompano Pirate Thorson, Jim Atwell, and my name is Jacob Oggs, we want to tell you guys thank you for listening and wanted to remind you to keep it on Island Time.

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9: I'm Bill Rakoff. Tennessee's governor has stopped all state executions for now after convicted killer Krista Pike survived two lethal injection attempts on Wednesday. Journalist Catherine Sweeney was a witness.
10: When they told us to leave at 8:53, Krista Pike was still breathing. They did two separate rounds of pentobarbital, which I've never seen before. The protocol does say that they should do a second round if the person is still alive after the first push.
9: Pike's lawyers have filed an emergency motion to stay the execution. Governor Bill Lee.
11: What I think should happen while I'm the governor is that we should determine the steps forward. We should find out what happened and make those changes necessary to do what the people of this state want done.
9: The family of Renee Good, one of two U.S. citizens killed by federal immigration agents in Minneapolis back in January, is suing the Trump administration. This is legal analyst Lori Levinson.
12: It makes the claim that there is no basis for them to claim that she was a threat to them and that the administration should be held responsible for what they did during these ICE raids.
9: Good was shot as she was attempting to drive away from ICE agents in the middle of a protest. A new abortion fight is heading to the Supreme Court.
13: Alabama, Arkansas, and Louisiana are asking the justices to strike down shield laws in New York, California, and Massachusetts. Those laws protect doctors from prosecution for prescribing and mailing abortion medication to patients in states where abortion is banned. Louisiana's attorney general says it's illegal.
14: They were sending cocaine or fentanyl through the mail to our states simply because they thought that that should be legal here. We would arrest them. We would prosecute them.
13: The three states argue the shield laws interfere with their ability to enforce their own abortion laws. Stacey Lynn, Worldwide News Network, Washington.
9: The High Court also agreed today to hear arguments over the Trump administration policy that subjects millions of undocumented immigrants to mandatory detention during their deportation proceedings. A fresh crew on the way to the International Space Station.
15: 3, 2, 1, ignition. And liftoff. Go Falcon, go Dragon, and go Crew 13.
9: NASA and SpaceX have launched that Crew 13 mission after engineers at Cape Canaveral fixed an oxidizer leak today. We get more from our space consultant Peter King in Florida.
16: The crew includes one veteran and three space rookies. The veteran is spacecraft commander Jessica Watkins, who's already been to the International Space Station. The rookies include an American from Central Florida, a Canadian, and a Russian cosmonaut. They're due to dock at the International Space Station late this afternoon for a mission that'll last about 6 months.
9: This is the Worldwide News Network.
17: This is John Katsimatidis. 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The world has become so small. I grew up in a world where Walter Cronkite, 92% of the people, believed what Walter Cronkite says. These people are entitled to the truth. 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
9: Over the last 5 years, glaciers in Switzerland have lost about a fifth of their ice.
23: Faster than ever.
24: It is clearly a catastrophic year.
23: A statement by GLAMOS, Swiss Glacier Monitoring Service, and the Swiss Academy of Sciences shows that Switzerland's glaciers have lost more than 5% of their ice in 2026. They say that alpine glaciers won't survive long term under those conditions. Matthias Huss is the director of GLAMOS.
24: The protective layer for the ice was limited and disappeared early in the season. And then we had these heat waves.
23: Scientists estimate Swiss glaciers have lost over 581 billion gallons of water between July and September of this year. Gloria Chapa, Worldwide News Network.
9: First day of October and stocks closed slightly higher. The Dow is up 20 at the close today. The Standard & Poor's up 14 and the NASDAQ Composite up 10. 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
25: This afternoon, expect mostly cloudy skies with windy and humid conditions accompanied by a thunderstorm reaching a high of 94. Tonight will bring cloudy skies remaining warm and humid with more thunderstorm activity dropping to a low of 79. Tomorrow will continue with mostly cloudy conditions and high humidity leading to a few showers and another thunderstorm with a high of 88. Saturday will see variable cloudiness with the likelihood of a heavy thunderstorm, temperatures reaching 88. With your AccuWeather forecast, I'm meteorologist Joe Lund.
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0: I have never cared less about anything in my life than that. I care about somebody's Beanie Baby collection more than I care about that. That says a lot. I'm not being a doomer. I'm not going to be like all these people who are like, well, everything's bad. I guess we should just have some socialism now. Well, no, those are the doomers.
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0: Welcome, welcome, welcome. Come one, come all, ladies and gentlemen. It is me. It's me, your lovable curmudgeon, joining you from a very gothy day here in Texas. It's raining. It looks like Morrissey set the weather. It's glorious. The soundtrack's some Joy Division. That's what the weather sounds like. The birds are singing some Bauhaus. It's just so great. Welcome. Welcome. It's a great way to start the first day of October. What isn't, though, is this whole situation with the botched, not even a lethal injection. And if you really need to go back, if you missed our first hour, you really need to go back and listen to the first hour in the podcast, because we covered a lot of details that you have not heard elsewhere and that you really need to know, including how the doctor who oversaw it had already had a botched execution from May. And they had to run like what they call a deep line, and he had no experience doing that. And this execution called for the same thing. And they still allowed the doctor who messed up. The other guy is living too. He's paralyzed now. He had a seizure because the doctor messed it up. And so, we were talking about this. It's important to know this because, I mean, to me, it almost seems like it was on purpose. How do you mess up how do you mess it up that badly? All you got to do is bring up the Canadians. They're killing people right and left. Or call up the Dutch. The Dutch are killing the turtles. You know, I mean, call up the Dutch and have them do it. They'd love it. Everyone's like, oh, the polite Canadians. They're killing people right and left. Be careful about that. Just have them handle it. Or make Lindsay Clancy babysit her. You know, put her in like a weight room with some exercise bands. I'm just saying, you know, there's a million different ways to do this. Instead of having the doopy doo doctor who screwed up the execution of Carruthers, the guy who was supposed to have been executed in May, and he messed that up too because, oh, it turns out he didn't really know how to do the

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1: The hell?
0: Left him at home to go on a Carnival cruise. And, yeah, left them home alone to go on a policeman to the house. And they found all four children hiding in the bathroom. And they were shaken and upset. And the youngest baby girl was born in July. She's a newborn still. Good heavens. Stay with us, folks. Third hour next.
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5: I'm Bill Rakoff. The Massachusetts judge who oversaw Lindsey Clancy's murder trial has now rejected a request by his lawyers to declare her not guilty of murder. The judge ruled a short time ago that prosecutors presented sufficient evidence for a jury to find her responsible for killing her three young children in 2023. The trial ended in a hung jury. Renee Good's family is suing the federal government, alleging wrongful death and civil rights violations in her shooting by an immigration officer in January back in Minneapolis. Becca Good is Renee Good's partner.
6: We're here today not out of anger and not out of hate. We are here because Renee's love and legacy demand a better world for her children, for this community, for this country.
5: The family's demanding a jury trial and damages. The woman Tennessee tried to execute last night is now in critical condition in a Nashville hospital after surviving two doses of the lethal drug. Krista Pike's lawyers have filed a motion for a further stay. Legal analyst Lori Levinson.
7: Legally, she may not have protection either under double jeopardy or under cruel and unusual punishment from the state of Tennessee trying to execute her again. And perhaps the next time they will use a different method.
5: A case involving damage to a prominent D.C. landmark is now over.
8: A judge has permanently dismissed the case against a former Olympian accused of damaging the Lincoln Memorial reflecting pool. David Hearn was charged with felony property destruction after he was accused of pulling up part of the pool's lining. But prosecutors later said new evidence showed the damage was caused by a contractor's botched installation, not Hearn. The ruling comes despite President Trump's criticism of U.S. Attorney Jeanine Pirro for dropping the case.
9: Disappointed with Jeanine Pirro, really disappointed with Jeanine Pirro. She folded like an umbrella.
8: The judge's ruling prevents prosecutors from bringing the felony case against Hearn again. Stacey Lynn, Worldwide News Network, Washington.
5: NASA and SpaceX have successfully launched a new crew to the International Space Station.
10: Josh, Wadi, Luke, Sergey, thank you for your commitment to human spaceflight. Godspeed, Crew 13.
5: Much of the mission focusing on how humans respond to extended periods in microgravity. Stocks rallied as bond yields rose today, and other headlines as well. John Tarrant is at the business desk.
11: So much breaking news on Wall Street at the end of the day. Disney restructuring its TV unit and cutting hundreds of jobs. Disney down getting on for 4%. The Wall Street Journal reporting Mattel, the California-based toy maker, home to Barbie, American Girl, and Hot Wheels, attracting interest from authentic brands. Mattel up around 20% on that news. Authentic Brands owns about 50 prominent brands, including the name Elvis Presley and Marilyn Monroe. And from Detroit, General Motors' third quarter U.S. sales falling 5.5%. GM stock was up about 3%. John Tarrant, Worldwide News Network.
5: The Dow closed up 20 points today. 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
4: This is Moving America. Here's Jake Novak.
12: Americans of a certain age or just fans of the movie Risky Business are very familiar with the old line, Porsche, there is no substitute. Well, for the bean counters at Porsche, the slogan may be Porsche, there is no profit. Once known for industry-leading profit margins that hovered near 20%, Porsche's profitability has hit the brakes. Weak sales in China and a slow takeoff for Porsche EVs continue to hit the company and its top shareholder and former parent company, VW. But Porsche CEO Michael Leiters is sticking to his profit margin target of 10 to 15%, refusing to adjust financial guidance right now, so the stakes are high. The timing is just really bad, though, as VW is already cutting jobs across Germany, and now it needs to cut even more. Specifically, 4,000 jobs at Porsche, now reportedly regarded as surplus positions. Here's a new slogan, Porsche. There is no employment. I'm Jake Novak.
4: This is Moving America.
5: An Iowa teacher has been fired for offering students a quid pro quo.
13: Substitute teacher Stephanie Mullally was planning a medical mission to Ecuador. She offered her students at Clinton Community School extra credit if they made donations on her personal GoFundMe page. The school district fired her for allegedly violating its ethics policy. Mullally had set a fundraising goal of

0: $1,800 on her page. She collected $140. A judge denied her attempt to collect unemployment benefits, ruling she had unfairly pressured her students to give money. Michael Wallace, Worldwide News Network.
1: Another storm has strengthened into a Category 2 hurricane off Mexico's Pacific coast. Rachel is projected to move along the Mexican coastline before it finally turns out to sea. The storm comes as northern Mexico and parts of the southwestern U.S. are already in recovery mode from flooding and damages from Hurricane Polo earlier this week. Bill Rakoff, Worldwide News Network, New York.
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3: This afternoon, expect mostly cloudy skies with windy and humid conditions accompanied by a thunderstorm reaching a high of 94. Tonight will bring cloudy skies remaining warm and humid with more thunderstorm activity dropping to a low of 79. Tomorrow will continue with mostly cloudy conditions and high humidity leading to a few showers and another thunderstorm with a high of 88. Saturday will see variable cloudiness with the likelihood of a heavy thunderstorm, temperatures reaching 88. With your AccuWeather forecast, I'm meteorologist Joe Lund.
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5: I have never cared less about anything in my life than that. 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I'm not going to be like all these people who are like, well, everything's bad. I guess we should just have some socialism now. Well, no, those are the doomers.
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5: Welcome back, ladies and gentlemen. Top of the third hour. Happy Thursday to you. It is my Friday because we have family in town, so I will be off Friday and Monday, back on Tuesday. So this hour, I want to take you through all the other stuff that you may have missed. If you missed anything with regards to the Krista Pike thing, go to the first 2 hours, download the podcast. Okay, let's shift gears. We need to talk about the Fly Dubai stuff. Can I also, I got a quick joke thing that I have to, let me pull this up because I want to make sure I get it right. My friend Dave Burge, who goes, you might know him as Iowa Hawk. He's got many names. You might know him as the Iowa Hawk. He had a little response about this. The pilot who got stabbed on Fly Dubai, we're going to talk about all the latest developments. My friend David, he was Indian, right? Indian captain on this Fly Dubai flight. And my friend Dave Burge goes, an Indian saving a plane full of Jews? This must be the Graper 9/11. I thought it was funny, and it was worth it. It was worth it. It's true. So another friend of mine said that it's interesting. God selected a Hindu Indian to save people from Islamic terrorism. Yet again, if you know the history. So welcome back. All right, let's talk about this Fly Dubai thing. This is the big obvious thing about it. How did an Omani national get to be the co-pilot on this Fly Dubai crew heading to Israel when, in order to even enter Israel, you have to originate from a nation. If you're to enter Israel flying a plane, you have to originate from a nation that has normalized relations, and Oman does not. Now, POTUS was just asked about this, what, within the hour?
6: Yeah, last hour.
5: And he was asked whether or not Iran might have been involved. Watch.
7: First of all, has anybody briefed you about whether or not the pilot of the Fly Dubai plane is linked to Iran?
8: We're working on it right now. They're being very open with us. I would say the answer, based on what I'm hearing, is yes, but we're working on it right now.
7: So this guy might have been either put in there by the IRGC or radicalized some other way, and then he tried to take down the plane.
8: Could have been, yeah.
7: And my other question for you.
5: Wow. Could have been. So Fly Dubai's, they haven't named him yet, but he was already known as a religious extremist who prayed, the way that it was described by a couple of people, he was very ostentatious about how he would pray. and he wouldn't shake hands with females. And I will say,

0: fighting to things like protect women's sports, to protect free speech. And they've been winning as well. Roe v. Wade overturned. 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It's not just one case or one election. 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
10: 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Two science degrees from Texas A&I. And he loved to hunt deer. In season, out of season, didn't matter. Dad hunted deer like a savage. Once, he and a college buddy were up in the hill country. Dad got pulled over because he had a taillight out and, as luck would have it, he had a deer in his trunk. Not hunting season. That bought him a spot of trouble. Local game warden was cool, though. Let him go with just a warning. No harm, no foul. College buddies thought Dad deserved a cool nickname. His name was Tom, and Buona came from the old TV show Tarzan. So, Buona Tom. Savage hunter. Smart man. Great dad. I miss him. 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
1: 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Just gross. 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
4: I'm Lisa Ritchie. The family of Renee Good, one of the two U.S. citizens fatally shot by federal immigration agents in Minneapolis in January, has sued the Trump administration. Legal analyst Lori Levinson.
5: It makes the claim that there is no basis for them to claim that she was a threat to them and that the administration should be held responsible for what they did during these ICE raids.
4: Good was shot as she was attempting to drive away from ICE agents in the middle of a protest. More U.S. forces are heading to the Middle East as President Trump issues a dire warning to Iran.
6: The group of ships includes the USS Theodore Roosevelt Carrier Strike Group and the USS Macon Island Amphibious Readiness Group. It could mean that three carriers are in the region as early as the end of October. Given the personnel already in place in the Middle East, the move would bring the U.S. naval presence to an unusually high number of more than 20,000 sailors and Marines, as well as hundreds of aircraft. The carriers USS George H.W. Bush and the USS George Washington are already in the region, along with the USS Boxer Amphibious Readiness Group. Bill Rakoff, Worldwide News Network.
4: The woman whom Tennessee officials tried to execute last night is now in a Nashville hospital after she survived two doses of a lethal injection. Krista Pike is in critical condition. Governor Bill Lee.
7: So far as we know, the Department of Correction followed exactly the protocol that was outlined and vetted and approved by the Attorney General's office. At this point, that is all we know.
4: The governor has ordered a stay of all executions for now. Pike's attorneys are seeking to prevent another attempt, saying that her right to be executed free of cruel and unusual punishment was violated. A fresh crew is on the way to the International Space Station.
8: 3, 2, 1. Ignition. And liftoff. Go Falcon, go Dragon, and go Crew 13.
9: Liftoff of Crew 13, carried by Dragon Brace to the International Space Station.
4: NASA and SpaceX have launched the Crew 13 mission after engineers at Cape Canaveral fixed an oxidizer leak. More from our space consultant, Peter King, in Florida.
10: The crew includes one veteran and three space rookies. The veteran is spacecraft commander Jessica Watkins, who's already been to the International Space Station. The rookies include an American from Central Florida, a Canadian, and a Russian cosmonaut. They're due to dock at the International Space Station late this afternoon for a mission that'll last about 6 months.
4: And the crew will take that time to work on scientific research. SNAP recipients are seeing their benefits increase today. The maximum monthly benefit for a family of three in most states is rising by $23. 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
11: Unless you're living under a rock, you saw last week the Fed raised interest rates. They raised it by 0.25%, and it looks like this is not going to be the last increase. Here's what I think is going to happen. The pool of qualified buyers is going to shrink. Buyers will either put their purchases on hold or lower their budget to account for this increase. Now let's talk about the sellers. That's the tough one, because sellers by nature, they have high expectations. They don't believe that their homes are going to be worth anything less, but trust me, it will. Check this out. While the market's always changing, I think it's going to get slower, and it already is. Still, when buying, do it in the United States because it's still the best country in the world, and

0: real estate is still the best investment. And everybody against the United States of America, I'm Suzanne Miller.
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2: The Massachusetts judge who oversaw Lindsay Clancy's murder trial has rejected her lawyer's request to declare her not guilty of murder. The judge ruled that prosecutors presented sufficient evidence for a jury to find her responsible for killing her three young children in 2023. Her trial ended in a hung jury. TMZ is reporting that actor Jim Carrey has tied the knot with his girlfriend Min Ah in a private ceremony in Los Angeles. They made their public debut as a couple when he accepted an honorary award at the César Awards in Paris in February, though they have been spotted together privately as far back as 2022. Carrey has been married twice in the past, tying the knot with former actress Melissa Womer in 1987 and later Dumb and Dumber co-star Lauren Holly in 1996. Lisa Ritchie, Worldwide News Network, New York.
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3: This afternoon, expect mostly cloudy skies with windy and humid conditions accompanied by a thunderstorm reaching a high of 94. Tonight will bring cloudy skies remaining warm and humid with more thunderstorm activity dropping to a low of 79. Tomorrow will continue with mostly cloudy conditions and high humidity leading to a few showers and another thunderstorm with a high of 88. Saturday will see variable cloudiness with the likelihood of a heavy thunderstorm, temperatures reaching 88. With your AccuWeather forecast, I'm meteorologist Joe Lund.
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2: Keys.
3: All right, great to have you. Thanks. I appreciate you stopping by. It's the Joe Pags Show. Sheriff David Clark retired, also Ted Poe, on the program today. An update on that attempted hijacking, the attempted terrorist attack over the skies of Saudi Arabia. We'll have that update. I'll have some audio for you in video if you're watching of Benjamin Netanyahu. Also, the latest that we have on that. Certainly, we're talking about Krista Pike and the fact that Tennessee couldn't figure out how to kill somebody with lethal injection. I mean, it blows my mind. When I saw that this morning, I'm like, really? We're hearing about people dying from a fentanyl pill. You can't kill somebody who took a life 31 years ago that got this punishment doled out by a jury. You couldn't get it done. Very strange to me. Let me go to the phone lines. A lot of people want to be heard on this. It's going to be Adam in San Antonio. Adam, what's going on? Hi.
4: Hey, Joe, what happened to Pike last night? And I know they messed up. Tennessee has messed up executions earlier this year, but I'm a little suspicious. I think somebody didn't do one of the processes. And the main reason, Joe, is because she said she only wanted men around. You know, I didn't know that you could pick the gender on death row. Imagine, Joe, if a guy said, I only want men around when I get executed. They would say, who cares? What does that have to do with anything?
3: Yes.
4: You know, Joe, some women, not sane ones, they want equal treatment, but at the same time, they want special treatment. It reminds me of the lady who killed her three children. She's all better now. She has shown zero emotion. She could care less about her children. It's all about her. She wasn't getting enough attention. And Joe, hormones, they apply to men and women. So a man, are we going to get to a point where a man can attack a woman and say, oh, my hormones were really, really kicking that day, but I'm fine now. Or if a man goes on trial, can he say, I don't want no women on my jury trial. I don't know what the hormones are doing right now. You know, that's what we're going to give. We need equal treatment. We need to find out exactly what happened. But justice has to be applied equally. No fair treatment for anybody, and that includes women.
3: Gotcha, Adam. I appreciate you, brother. There you go. Adam from San Antonio, our home base, where KTSA is. That's our home base, our flagship. I love what he calls in. He says it, and then he gets off the phone. Now, you don't have to do that if you call in, but he always does it very, very succinctly. Let me go to Minnesota and Linda. Hi, Linda.
5: Hi, Joe. I'm calling to share something I heard about the Krista Pike failed lethal injection.
3: Right.
5: I heard on an earlier talk show today that from an anesthesiologist said they clearly missed the vein and had the injections went in but into the connective tissue, which is why she felt it burning, but it didn't go into her bloodstream, which is why it didn't kill her.
3: They tried that twice. They missed the vein twice? I mean, what are we talking about here?
5: Oh, I thought, I'm assuming it was not, the vein was missed the first time.

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3: Great to have you. You know, those illegal immigrants that aren't doing any fraud, they're not committing any crimes. We keep on hearing that from the left. It's just not happening. Here's a report today about more fraud that was found out.
4: You're on scene with the U.S. Attorney's Office. And
3: it's in California, by the way.
4: HSI agents, as they targeted five illegal aliens accused of using somebody else's Social Security number to rack up all types of debt at places like Home Depot and Macy's. A Fox camera was recording as one of the five suspects who was in his car was surrounded by agents and arrested before the sun came up in Orange County today. A federal complaint says 48-year-old Abel Avila Martinez, a Mexican national, was previously deported in 1999, then illegally re-entered the U.S. He's accused of using someone else's Social Security number to apply for credit, accumulating $16,000 in debt. In one instance, he was approved for a $6,000 PayPal credit line. He then used some of that money for an $1,100 purchase at the Guitar Center store. Now, another one of the defendants is accused of acquiring $63,000 in debt owed to banks and retail stores, including Sam's Club, Lowe's, and Ashley Home Stores, a nice shopping spree. Now, the twist here is that Avila Martinez, the guy that we saw get arrested, along with the other defendants today, admitted during bankruptcy proceedings that they used a stolen Social Security number. It was an effort to eliminate their debt, but it also ended up putting them on the Trump administration's radar. They face up to 15 years in federal prison if convicted and possible deportation. And the suspects are also, of course, potentially ruining the credit and creating a legal nightmare for the person's Social Security number that they're actually John, Sandra.
3: I mean, think about that. You think this guy's unique? You think these five are unique? Steal somebody's Social Security number, run up a bunch of debt, buy himself a nice guitar or something over at Guitar Center, and then file for bankruptcy, which, of course, affects the person whose Social Security number they stole. So, yeah, if guilty, get your 15 years in prison, then get sent back to where you came from. By the way, this guy was deported, came back, so that's a felony on top of it as well. It's not unique to these people. It's not unique to the five they're talking about. It happens constantly. And as the DSA person from Colorado said, there are millions of people who are here illegally, and those people, she wants to all get a path to citizenship, because somehow they're less apt to commit crimes than American citizens. It makes me crazy. I mean, the midterm is about 30 days away, a little over a month away, and people are considering voting for a side that wants that? More of this? More fraud? More illegality? Come on, man. 888-941-PAGS, JoePags.com. Coming back.
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4: I'm Lisa Ritchie. The Pentagon is ending roughly 9,000 more personnel aboard a group of ships to the Middle East.
5: The group of ships includes the USS Theodore Roosevelt Carrier Strike Group and the USS Macon Island Amphibious Readiness Group. It could mean that three carriers are in the region as early as the end of October. Given the personnel already in place in the Middle East, the move would bring the U.S. naval presence to an unusually high number of more than 20,000 sailors and Marines, as well as hundreds of aircraft. The carriers USS George H.W. Bush and the USS George Washington are already in the region, along with the USS Boxer Amphibious Readiness Group. Bill Rakoff, Worldwide News Network.
4: Renee Good's family is suing the federal government and several immigration officials, alleging wrongful death and civil rights violations in her fatal shooting by an immigration officer in Minneapolis in January. Becca Good was Renee Good's partner.
6: We're here today not out of anger and not out of hate. We are here because Renee's love and legacy demand a better world for her children, for this community, and for this country.
4: Administration officials said Good tried to run over the agent with her SUV. The family is demanding a jury trial and damages. A new abortion fight is heading to the Supreme Court.
7: Alabama, Arkansas, and Louisiana are asking the justices to strike down shield laws in New York, California, and Massachusetts. Those laws protect doctors from prosecution for prescribing and mailing abortion medication to patients in states where abortion is banned. Louisiana's attorney general says it's illegal.
8: They were sending cocaine or fentanyl through the mail to our states simply because they thought that that should be legal here. We would arrest them. We would prosecute them.
7: The three states argue the shield laws interfere with their ability to enforce their own abortion laws. Stacey Lynn, Worldwide News Network, Washington.
4: In Denton, Texas, President Trump toured the Peterbilt Motors facility and told workers the stock market is through the roof and poverty numbers are low.
9: There are more people working in the United States right now than at any time in the history of the United States.
4: Trump's stop in Texas is part of a broader tour touting the nation's economy ahead of the midterms. Tomorrow, the president will be in Mobile, Alabama, to celebrate the groundbreaking of Mobile's new $4 billion bridge. There's no TV pool traveling with the president after CNN was removed from its scheduled rotation. And another storm has strengthened into a Category 2 cyclone off Mexico's Pacific coast. Hurricane Rachel is projected to move along the Mexican coastline before turning out to sea. Northern Mexico and parts of the southwest U.S. are still recovering from flooding and damages from Hurricane Polo earlier this week. 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
10: 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Red Apple Audio Networks, raising awareness, sharing information, and encouraging our community to prioritize breast health.
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0: Rapid weight loss on GLP-1 drugs could be bad for your brain.
1: A team at the University of Washington found people who lose the weight quickly may be depriving their brains of the nutrients and energy they need, forcing the brain to eat its own tissue to survive. They say the brain is the most energy-hungry organ in the human body and relies on continuous fuel. But if GLP-1 users don't consume enough calories and nutrients, the brain can suffer. The scientists recommend pairing weight loss regimens with resistance training twice a week and extra vitamins to maintain functional muscle mass and stimulate brain growth. Michael Wallace, Worldwide News Network.
0: President Trump says parts of the White House were a dump, except for one specific area. The president told Time magazine in an interview that he nixed the Secret Service's proposed demolition of the Oval Office, calling it a special place that deserves national landmark status. Lisa Ritchie, Worldwide News Network.
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3: This afternoon, expect mostly cloudy skies with windy and humid conditions accompanied by a thunderstorm reaching a high of 94. Tonight will bring cloudy skies remaining warm and humid with more thunderstorm activity dropping to a low of 79. Tomorrow will continue with mostly cloudy conditions and high humidity leading to a few showers and another thunderstorm with a high of 88. Saturday will see variable cloudiness with the likelihood of a heavy thunderstorm, temperatures reaching 88. With your AccuWeather forecast, I'm meteorologist Joe Lund.
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0: Your privacy is under attack every day. Authorities say a Kentucky officer ran the same two license plates 2,000 times. They belonged to the mother of his child. She had an order of protection against him. He didn't hack anything. He just typed in a plate. One of 120,000 cameras. The Washington Post found at least 50 more. Most were watching women. Audit logs show a police chief ran 600 searches on two plates. His exes and her teenage daughters. Here's what nobody says. 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
4: Mr. Rubin, sir, what a day.
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5: What was wrong?
4: AC blowing hot. She is. So I had to get over there as quick as I could.
5: Naturally.
4: Turns out it wasn't just Mrs. Quigley who was suffering in the heat.
5: Really?
4: Oh, no. Mrs. Quigley also has a dog, three cats, a brand new kitten, some kind of reptile. He seemed fine, actually.
5: Wait.
4: There was also a hamster, a few goldfish. I'm not 100% sure, but I think there might have been a hedgehog.
5: But Jesse.
4: Plus a guinea pig, a pet rock from the 70s, five parakeets.
5: Jesse, hold on.
4: And they were all stuck in this terrible heat until I could get into the attic and get the AC working again. Another win for Cole Air.
6: Call Cole Air because we can.
5: Jesse, I need you to rewind a bit.
4: Of course, Mr. Rubin, sir. What was it you wanted to say?
7: There was a kitten?
8: License number 126984C.
9: Hello, my name is Samuel Andre Fryer, a retired Army colonel of 30 years and your District 4 candidate for CCISD Board of Trustees. 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When you see my campaign signs, note the symbolic arrowhead in Fryer and remember these words. Behold, children are a heritage from the Lord. The fruit of the womb is a reward. Like arrows in the hand of a warrior, so are the children of one's youth. Arrows will not be sharp if they graduate and require remedial courses in college or are ill-equipped with trade skills such as carpentry, masonry, plumbing, welding, or electrical. As first on the ballot, I appreciate your vote to stand with parents who deserve

0: are the best education for their children, our future. I am Samuel Andre Fryer, your District 4 candidate for CCISD Board of Trustees.
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2: Keys.

0: of federal immigration law.
1: Mr. Hill?
2: I cannot believe that you're standing there trying to make these arguments when you were HHS Secretary. You were responsible for 479,000 unaccompanied migrant children and for their welfare in camps that you ran. You sent them because you dismantled the vetting that should have made sure that they were with a safe, protective family or sponsor. You sent thousands of young children directly into the clutches of child sex and labor traffickers.
3: Everything he says is fact, by the way. Everything so far is fact. One guy wants to give citizenship to illegal aliens. The other guy is questioning the man who literally was sending 80 or 100 or even more to one address. And these are all children that were lost. I don't know that it was over 400,000, but 350,000 is what we were reporting the entire time. That's a lot of lost children under this guy's guidance.
2: Hundreds of thousands of children that you were responsible for are still missing today. 100,000 of them are under 10 years old. So I cannot believe that you haven't apologized, that you have any kind of sense of shame or responsibility for what you did to those children, and you stand here lecturing people about immigration when you treated these most vulnerable children, unaccompanied children, Steve, in this way?
0: Those retread Trump talking points.
2: It was the
0: Trump
2: New York used, Times, that Trump and they want a Pulitzer Prize for it.
3: What's interesting is Becerra doesn't say, hey man, that didn't happen. What are you talking about? Those retread Trump talking points. But is it true? Is it true? Is it true? I mean, for me, you can complain about talking points and Trump is bad or Obama's bad. What I've never done is just said Obama's a piece of crap. What I've said is what Obama did was horrible for this country. He divided us. I can prove it. Obamacare is a bust. He never should have done it. The fact that he went around the world apologizing for the existence of America, I will call him out point to point. But if you blow somebody's points off by saying, oh, it's just a retread, Trump, this and that and the other, you have no answer. What Hilton said was true. Now, does he have a chance to win in California? I don't know. I really don't. Are there enough undecideds in California to pull out the win for Steve Hilton? I don't know. I do know this. Javier Becerra was a horrible Health and Human Services guy, because that department specifically is in charge of where you send the kids when they come here unaccompanied. And I feel for those children that are being used as tools, whether it's sex slaves, human trafficking, drug trafficking, whatever it is, he was sending them to whatever was in their pocket on a piece of paper and never checked to see where they were or where they went. We still don't know where a lot of them are. We come back. Sheriff David Clark. Don't miss that.
4: Don't be an A-dub. 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
6: Here we go, Wildcat fans. It's another edition of the GP Wildcats Coaches Show. Doug Kesterson and head coach athletic director Brent Davis with the number 9 ranked GP Wildcats heading into week number 6. Now, 1-0 in district play, coach, knocked off Lopez 64-7. Contributions from all three phases of the game. Your thoughts on the overall effort and attitude and play of your men?
7: Oh, I thought, you know, we played excellent second quarter. I thought we dominated them. They had negative yards at halftime, and we had 48 points. So we wanted to get our twos in the game, so we just started with them, with the second half. And third quarter went super fast, and we only ran 8 plays in the total in the second half, total offense. So 2 of those were kneel downs. And so anyway, it was just one of those weird kind of games like that. But I thought we got a lot better. I thought our ones looked really good, very efficient, and looking forward to Porter.
6: There we go. So the first play of the game, 8 seconds in for a 65-yard touchdown pass. Have you ever had a play or a score faster, or have you ever had an opening kickoff return for touchdown?
7: Well, yeah. I mean, we've had some, but I mean, that first play of the game was just crazy. Just like the kid just let him go and didn't even nobody cover him. So You know, that was great. Got the game off quick. That's, you know, we only ran 31 plays.
6: And that's had it.
7: 64 points.

0: 31 plays.
1: Wow. Yeah,
0: so that's crazy. But anyway, our defense scored twice, which makes that's part of that. But that's still not very many plays.
1: No, not at all. And of course, when we're talking about plays, we're talking about the wide receiver and how fast that play happened 8 seconds into Elijah Hill. It seems like week to week, one receiver steps up, has a really big game. Is that by design or is it just how that works?
0: It just kind of works that way sometimes. Each one has had a big game, and it seems like at different times, our tight end would have a great game, and both our wides have had really good games, and it just goes to show you that all of them can play, and puts other defenses in a bind when you can get it to all four of them, and they all can produce when they catch it.
1: And it also seems too, we've talked about how selfless they are. I've talked about Barty, continuous block all the way down the field to keep the corners with him. Is the whole group pretty much selfless?
0: Yeah, they are. They all take pride in doing a good job. They want to be a part of what makes it happen, and it takes all of us if we're going to go where we want to go, and so we're practicing and playing like we practice, and trying to make sure that our eyes is on the prize. So we're going to do what it takes to win this district and then go from there.
1: There we go. We'll step aside for a quick break. We'll come back, talk just a little bit more about the game, and also check in on the sub-varsity results from the past week. Stay with us. More coming up right here on the GP Wildcats Coaches Show.
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3: come by, let's be friends.
1: Here we are back, GP Wildcats Coaches Show. I'm Doug Kesterson, alongside head coach and athletic director Brent Davis. We've talked about it in the past when you mentioned it just a second ago, but when you've been up big, typically your normal routine has been over the course of your time here is in the second half, your ones come back out for the first series, and then you put in the backups in there. But you already mentioned you wanted to got the twos in as quick as you could. Was that at the end of the second quarter?
0: No, it was begin the third. We just put them all in, instead of piecemealing it and all that. We just decided we were going to start with our twos on offense and defense and keep special teams the same because it's way too hard to sub on special teams. So,
1: yeah, you don't have any missing any the continuity on any of that stuff.
0: Well, you just don't. It's just something that's kind of something you don't do because of cause a lot of issues. But no, we wanted to get our ones and our twos on the field there in the second half, and we did. And after the first drive they had, they did move the ball on our twos, but then after that they they shut them down the rest of the game. Our offense didn't really have any we had two opportunities to actually try to get a first down, and we didn't either time. So they didn't go out and just light it on fire, but we want to play them. We want them to, stay fresh and know what's going on because you just never know it. It won't happen wholesale like that, but you never know when a backup player's got to go in and perform and at a high level. So, they got to play some.
1: Absolutely. They got to get on. And of course, them playing also keeps them happy, and it's always a great day when the backups get a lot of playing time in there. If their jerseys are as dirty as the starters,
0: Means you had a pretty good game, probably.
1: Oh, yeah, absolutely. Okay, so let's check in on the sub-varsity results from this past week, Coach.
0: Our JV went over to Sinton and won big, about a couple of touchdowns. Our freshman blue team played Porter down in the Valley and won 39-0. Our B team played Victoria West over in Victoria and ended up winning that game. So everything went good, all the way through. And
1: Coach, I know we've talked about how you got your eye on the prize, exactly what you want to do. You want a district championship. You want to go as far and as deep as you can in the playoffs, and you got to prepare to play the teams like Bernie and Alamo Heights, by the way, who played this past weekend. Did you get to see any of that game, any highlights from it?
0: Yeah, I've seen some highlights. Great game. Came down to the end. Bernie pulled it out by a touchdown, but it was a back-and-forth game. And so, they're both really good. And they both represented this region well for the last few years. And they always have great games against each other. I just hope we get to the point where we get to play them. I hope I get to play both of them, because if that happens, that means I beat one of them.
1: True, and that's a really good year if you do.
0: Yeah.
1: There you go. Let's step aside for a quick timeout. When we come back, we'll get you ready for the Porter Cowboys. We're playing them Thursday night in Brownsville. Stay with us.

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1: Here we are, Mac GP Wildcats Coaches Show. Doug Kesterson and head coach athletic director Brent Davis. Coach, let's moving on now to the Porter Cowboys. 2-3 on the year, a much improved team over from the time that you faced them back-to-back years when you first got here. What can you tell us about the Porter Cowboys?
2: They are improved. Coach Uresti's done a good job there, and they've grown each year. They've gotten better. They made the playoffs last year. They got a good little team, and they're scrappy. They've got a really good scheme. They run a lot of different spread formations, trips, doubles, empty, a little bit of tight end with the spread stuff. But so they put, you know, they put a lot of different formations out there and run, you know, traditional plays out of them. But you got to, you know, be able to not get outflanked and match their, you know, their sets. And if we can do that, I feel pretty good about it defensively, offensively. You know, I think, you know, we've been moving the ball on everybody we played. We just got to continue to do what we're doing to, you know, I think we'll have success. So they run a 4-3 defense and do a lot of different stuff out of it. A lot of cover four in the secondary, some man at times. So we're looking forward to the challenge, you know, and getting better. I think, you know, that this team's got a chance to make the playoffs in this district, and they're one of the ones that we got to play down in the valley. So it'll be a challenge for us.
1: You know, and of course, it's always a team like that when you come in with a number next to your name. That bullseye is already there to begin with, but it seemed like that bullseye magnifies a little bit, doubles, triples in size, and you know they're going to give you everything they have.
2: Oh, yeah, and they always do. You know, we got to go down there on a Thursday and play them in their backyard. So it's going to be a good ball game, and we're looking forward to that challenge, trying to get better this week and trying to improve each week.
1: You know, with their quarterback, I think he's one of the reasons why they have a little bit better success with him. He seems like he's a big guy, but he's not that big. But he's bigger than one of the guys out there. And
2: they got two of them. They 15. They play the most there. He's a big old boy. Now you know, he looks like a lineman, but he's playing quarterback, and he's a load. He takes off with the ball. He's hard to tackle and throws the ball pretty good. And probably the strength of their team is their receiving core. They all run really good routes, and they catch the ball when it hit, you know, when they have an opportunity. And so, you know, their skill guys are not bad. The only plus on for us is that all four of their wides and their quarterback all start on defense in the secondary. So they're all two-way starters. So, you know, hopefully we can get them into a fourth quarter game and you know, wear them out.
1: Well, there you go. Best of luck, Coach Brent Davis. Appreciate your time. Thank you so much. Bring home another W, and let's get a little bit closer. We're almost to the point where we can start talking about your dad's record.
2: Yeah, we're getting there. I appreciate it. We're looking forward to it. Appreciate it.
1: All right, thank you so much. Stand by. The kickoff and the lineups are coming up here in just a few minutes. Stay with us right here on News Talk, KUAS, 1440 AM and 98.7 FM.
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0: And welcome to the broadcast booth. We are live from Sam's Memorial Stadium in Brownsville, Texas. My name is James Espinosa. Joined alongside, of course, my longtime broadcast partner, about a decade strong, Doug, but this is our seventh year calling football together. It's Doug Kesterson.
1: Yes, sir. How you doing? You having a good night?
0: I'm having a good night, Doug. Just trying to, you know, we're up here. We're in the balcony of Sam's Memorial Stadium. Got a fantastic view this recently renovated field. Brand new turf that was just installed not too long ago, about 2 years back. So it's looking good. And tonight we do have, of course, the Gregory Portland Wildcats, who come into this game at 5-0, number 9 ranked in 5A Division II. They're taking on Brownsville Porter, who is 2-3, Doug, losers of 3 in a row. That's what we have on slate for you tonight coming up at 7 p.m. It's a district battle in 15 5A Division II. Of course, tonight's game is presented by Allen Samuels Chrysler Dodge Jeep Ram in Aransas Pass with supporting sponsors for the season. We have Lux Realty Group, Al Williford Chevrolet, G-Tech Communications, Taggart Motor Group, Dynasty Imprints, Moody's Quality Meats, and United Heating and Air. This is the fourth matchup all time between these two schools in Gregory Portland and Brownsville Porter. GP leads the all-time series 3-0. Mm-hmm. The first meeting, Doug, happened a while ago, back in
1: 23 years ago. How about
0: yeah,
1: that,
0: 23,
1: right?
0: Yes. Back in 2003, I was an eighth grader the last time this happened. It was a GP Wildcat victory, 49-28. The last two games that we've had the chance to cover back in 2022 and 2023. Back in 2022, we were right here at Sam's Memorial Stadium. GP won 72-0. And in 2023 at Ray Aikens Wildcat Stadium, GP won 45-0. So in the last two matchups, it's been 117 for GP, Brownsville Porter 0.
1: Yeah, that's kind of hard sledding to go on a team that it was good as the Wildcats were then, James. They're definitely better now.
0: I was thinking about this the other day, Doug.
1: This is the best team I've ever seen.
0: Where this team was last year compared to where they are this year, I would say, yes, there is significant improvement. This team has looked better. They've looked sharper. They look more mature, crisper on the offensive side. The defense, dare I say, Doug, last year's defense was amazing.
1: Yes.
0: This year's defense might be even better than that. They have been outstanding.
1: And to give a little perspective for everyone, besides the Cal Allen touchdown, majority of the touchdowns from the opponents that have happened this season have come against the twos.
0: Yes.
1: The backups.
0: It has. It's come against the backups. It's come against the twos. And, you know, GP's defense, just going to go over a couple of numbers for you real quick. Opponents on the season are averaging 126 passing yards per game. They're averaging less than 100 rushing yards per game at 92. GP has 16 sacks across the board from their front seven and secondary.
1: Five from Angel Reyes in one game.
0: Yes, five in one game. And, you know, turnover-wise, GP has forced 8 turnovers in 5 games. I know when I had a chance to talk to Eli Supnett after the first game of the season when they defeated Carroll, he said they were looking for 30-plus turnovers, that they're still a ways off from that one. But they have been able to play fundamentally sound football, and they are a tough team, only giving up 26% on third down conversions throughout the season. So they've been dominant. They've been getting guys off the field. You look at what the GP offense has been able to do. 225 passing yards per game, 210 rushing yards per game. Carter Dominguez has led the way. Of course, the senior quarterback comes in, averaging about 193 yards passing per game, Doug. 10 touchdowns to 1 interception. We did see the lone interception he threw last week against Brownsville Lopez. But he's the dual threat, Doug. Just shy under 500 yards rushing with 9 rushing touchdowns. So you combined all that, 19 total touchdowns from Carter Dominguez.
1: Right now, and I think if Quentin Martinez is listening, which I know he's back in the area and told us already that the Cal Allen game tonight against King is already under a delay. So everybody back in the Corpus Christi area, those of you following along in Portland, no matter where you're following along with tonight on MICSportsNetwork.com, our app, or on News Talk KEYS 1440 AM 98.7 FM. Stay safe, stay dry if you can, but they're already under a delay, so if he's listening. But my point was, right now, I would say the early favorite for South Texas, the All-South Texas MVP would be Carter Dominguez. I would say the early favorite.
0: I would have to say so.
1: I'm not
0: also
1: saying

0: It's a lock. I'm saying it's the early favorite.
1: Definitely early favorite, top two, top three.
0: Yes.
1: If you want to put him in those type of rankings. But, yeah, he has been sensational this year, just tons of plays. And also another thing from Gregory Portland that we have seen this year, it's not just one receiver who is carrying the load in terms of receiving stats. You got Jacob Powell, who has scored 5 touchdowns in the first 5 games. You have tight end Connor Hallbelt, who recently has come on strong, Doug. 8 receptions, 261 yards, 1 touchdown that went for 90 yards a few weeks back. Cohen Barti, not only in the passing game, but in the kickoff return game, has looked excellent. And then last week was the Elijah Hill breakout performance. 2 receptions, 161 yards, 2 touchdowns for Mr. Elijah Hill. You're starting to see a lot of guys touch the ball. You're starting to see a lot of guys make plays for Gregory Portland. And that's a positive sign if you're offensive coordinator Greg Winder.
0: You're absolutely right there, James. Absolutely right. I'm seeing, trying to see the time on the field right now.
1: Let's see.
0: We have
1: 13 minutes till kickoff.
0: Oh, wow. We're early.
1: We have 13 minutes till kickoff, roughly. Just to set the scene here at Samson Memorial Stadium. We're high up here.
0: Yeah.
1: Well, relatively high compared to the bleachers.
0: Let's give them a peek behind the curtain.
1: Okay, go ahead.
0: So normally we're a 3-man crew.
1: Yes.
0: Tonight we're not.
1: No.
0: Tonight we're a 4-man crew. 2 of us are doing double duty.
1: Oh, yeah.
0: That would be me and that would be you.
1: Yes, absolutely.
0: I'm running cameras and I'm going to produce the stream as fast and best as I can. James is talking and trying to lead the way and keeping stats. So how about that?
1: How about that? You and I rode down here, left Corpus Christi at about 1:30 or so.
0: Yeah, we left your house about that time. Ish, 1:35, close to 1:40.
1: Yeah, and, you know, made a nice little cruise down here. Did run into a little bit of rain.
0: Well, we ran into 2 big pockets of rain where I had to go down from 75 to about 40.
1: Yeah.
0: And which was a little bit on and just,
1: a little bit, you know, nerve-wracking. But Doug did the job, and now we're here for you. But it has been a little bit of a wild setup. We were in a previous location, but then
0: and had to move.
1: Got politely asked to move
0: by the Brownsville athletic director, and he was nice about it.
1: Yes, about an hour before we went on air, but. Hey, we're here. We made it happen, and we're ready for some football here momentarily as the alma mater was just played for Gregory Portland, a little contingent across the way.
0: I counted 50 people earlier, and there's more trickling in, and
1: the
0: GP super fans here.
1: Hey,
0: big hat, big old foam hat, whatever he's running around here somewhere.
1: I wouldn't expect anything less, Doug.
0: Right.
1: He's at every game. He's at every pep rally. He's there with his GP flag and all.
0: Hey, man, that's what you're supposed to do.
1: We're on, of course, the home side, so this is the Brownsville-Porter side of things. Their band is playing their alma mater.
0: Which, if rain comes, we're in the best spot because we are way back at the end of this awning, and we're back out of the rain.
1: Yeah, honestly, this is the best spot for us to be.
0: And I bought a humongous, I would say, what's the industrial size 2-ply contractor trash bags that are the 2 mil thick?
1: Yeah.
0: So if we need anything, we can cover everything up and be all right.
1: We appreciate you watching wherever you might be, MIC Sports Network app and MICSportsNetwork.com. A skeleton crew tonight. But
0: we're nothing but bones. I don't even know if it's a full skeleton.
1: Yeah, but we're here, and we made the
0: it's
1: trip.
0: All good.
1: And we're hoping to put on a fantastic broadcast for you.
0: And just so you know, every now and then you may hear a little dip in our audio, maybe, possibly. The hotspot is getting a little warm. I've got 5 bars.
1: Okay.
0: And I got it up in the air now. It doesn't seem to be freaking out and as hot as it was. So,
1: well, that's a good sign.
0: Yeah,
1: that's great.
0: Yes.
1: We should be okay then.
0: I know. I heard a couple of dips earlier. So, but we're here for you. And if you know how to get in there with the app, download the app. I can make the graphic for you guys here on this. And here it is. You can download our app today. It's available in the App Store or Google Play. You can watch tonight's game. Watch tomorrow night's game, by the way, which
1: will be
0: Memorial West Laco East at Buck Stadium.
1: Ooh,
0: depending
1: cool.
0: on the rain, depending on the lightning, depending on everything else tomorrow night.
1: We got to see how that plays out.
0: Right?
1: No doubt about it, because, it's going to be a little bit of a storm. But we'll see. The Wildcats are coming out of their locker room. All white uniforms tonight for the Wildcats.
0: Hey, and the number one ranked Texas Longhorns not playing this weekend. However, we will have NFL on Sunday, the Chargers and the Seahawks at 2:45, 3:25 respectively.
1: Okay. That's going to be fun right there. NFL on keys.
0: And we have how much? 9 minutes. We're about ready to do the lineups as soon as the Wildcats take the field, you think?
1: Yeah, we should be able to knock out the starting lineups as soon as they run through their tunnel. The Buff Cat, who is out here. Of course, the Cats, as I mentioned, in all white, their classic helmet, red stripe, outline.

0: designed in navy blue, the oblong red-shaped oval, and the interlocking white GP inside of it on either side. Blue numbers tonight outlined in red. Red pinstripe outlined in blue. White tops, white pants. It's a all-white look for the Wildcats.
1: Here they go.
0: Wildcats led out onto the field by number 30, Tate Mitchell. You got Isaac Gonzalez as well carrying one of the flags. Caden Ballard with the American flag, and number 33, Angel Reyes, out there with one of the black shirt defensive flags. Let's get to the starting lineups, Doug.
1: I'll go quickly. The GP offense, left tackle 58, Landon Martinez. Left guard 57, Luke Gonzalez. Center, number 66, Bryce Brooks. Right guard, it'd be, it's not Gilbert Randall, it's Mitchell
0: Colton
1: Poling.
0: Simmons.
1: Colton Simmons, sorry, I didn't update this thing. And then Mitchell Poling, number 71, the right tackle. The tight end, 9, Connor Hallbelt. Wide receivers, 11, Jacob Powell. 88, Cohen Barty. 2, Elijah Hill. Running back number 8, Caden Ballard, and number 1, Carter Dominguez at QB.
0: And for the Brownsville Porter Cowboy defense at defensive end, it's number 99, Jack Martinez. Number 88, Joseph Paredes. At defensive tackle, you got number 70, Nikolai Gonzalez, and number 74, Arnold Cuevas. In the linebacker positions, it's number 8, Saul Chavez. Number 6, Ethan De La Cruz. Number 18, Jonathan Guzman. Cornerbacks are number 2, Andres Alvarado, and number 19, Abraham Ippolito. And at safety, it's number 10, Oscar Vasquez, and number 11, Rudy Martinez. The Cowboy offense, start with the big guys up front. Left tackle, number 69, Ricardo Alde. Left guard, number 77, Noah Trejo. Center, number 70, Nikolai Gonzalez. Right guard, number 64, Julian Alonso. And right tackle, number 73, Alfredo Ortiz. Wide receivers are number 7, Alan Sosa. Number 11, Rudy Martinez. Number 10, Oscar Vasquez. Number 19, Abraham Hippolito. At running back, it's number 2, Andres Alvarado. And at quarterback, the big guy, number 15, Edgar Lopez.
1: And we'll get to the GP defense here just as well. I can get it right now while the NJRTC makes their way out. We'll get that in. Bryant Mitchell, Isaac Hess, the defensive ends, the defensive tackles, Hagen Fuller, Angel Reyes. The linebackers, Tate Mitchell, Ethan Cortez. Strong safety, Eli Supnett. Free safety, Isaac Gonzalez. The Rovers, Ethan Tovar. And the corners, Aiden Holdover and DJ Robertson. And ladies and gentlemen, the Cowboy Band will play tonight's national anthem. Stand by.

0: All right. And that was the what appears to be a choir,
1: Doug, of Brownsville Porter singing the national anthem.
2: Yeah, I was not ready for that. I apologize.
0: It's okay.
2: Referee tonight is Tony Casas, and it's the Valley Chapter.
0: Valley Chapter of Officials. And I believe he's going to be mic'd up tonight, Doug.
3: He did a
0: mic check before the game, and okay. he sounded pretty good. So we're going to have kickoff here momentarily, about 4 minutes and change here on the clock at Sam's Memorial Stadium. Thank you for watching tonight on the MIC Sports Network app. If you know anybody who still needs to download the app, I encourage you, text them right now. Send them a link. Let them know the app is available on all
2: app stores.
0: Yeah, you're right about that, Doug. But download it. If not, just take your friend's phone and download it for them if you can.
2: Right.
0: Just do it. Get the app on there.
2: Funny story. My wife was visiting my mom and

0: and her best friend. And my mom did not have it on her iPad, so my wife went over there and said, hey, let me help you out and put it on her iPad for
1: us. Boom. Her. There we go.
0: So mom's got it.
1: Nice.
0: And if my mom can get it, which, by the way, I'm going to say this now. I don't think she's watching and listening, but my mom will celebrate her 80th birthday coming up in December.
1: We love to hear that.
0: Yes.
1: Absolutely.
0: I'm very blessed with her. When God gave me moms, I got a good one.
1: There we go.
0: And we all do. My kid's got a good mom.
1: Yes.
0: Yeah. Browns. Captains tonight for the GP Wildcats. I see number 4, Eli Supnett. I see 3, Isaac Gonzalez. I see 30, Tate Mitchell. And I see 33, Angel Reyes.
1: That's correct, Doug.
0: And then we're waiting for the Cowboys to make their way onto the field. They haven't done that yet.
1: Nope. Still getting themselves ready.
0: Of course, we have a little bit of obstructed views at times tonight.
1: Just a tad bit, but not too much. If you do hear a little humming noise in the background, that is the air condition that's about less than 10 feet away from us.
0: White noise.
1: Yes, exactly.
0: Brown noise, white noise, whatever you want to call it.
1: Still waiting for Porter to make their grand entrance here at Sam's Memorial Stadium. Mm-hmm. Wildcats are already out and ready for some football. We're ready for some football.
0: They're still showing about 2:37 and counting down right now on the game clock. So
1: they might use the whole time. Band's getting fired up. And here come the Cowboys of Brownsville Porter. White helmets with a cowboy riding a horse logo on the side of each helmet. That's the best way I can describe it, or the Wyoming Cowboy logo. Blue tops, blue bottoms, white numbers outlined in red with white and red piping on the shoulder sleeves.
0: Hey, I got a little history to bring up to you as well.
1: Go for it.
0: When I was at Carroll in the 80s, one of our assistant coaches became the head coach down here. His name was Bud Mounts.
1: Okay.
0: So he was a coach down here for a couple of years. My senior year and then like 2 years after, so I think 86, 87, 88, I think he was a coach here.
1: Wow. What a fun fact.
0: Coach Mounts was one of those ones that didn't play, if you know what I'm talking about.
1: I'm sure he didn't. Captains making their way to the middle of the field here on the 50. Looks like two of the captains for Brownsville Porter will be number 6, Ethan De La Cruz, and number 70, that is Nikolai Gonzalez.
0: I had to get the layout of the land, so we are on the east side of the stadium.
1: Yes.
0: The GP fans and the band are on the west side of the stadium, and it runs north to south.
1: Yes. So to our right is the south end zone?
0: No.
1: Oh, are you serious?
0: That's the north.
1: What? There's no way.
0: The sun's setting that way.
1: Look, yeah, you're right. Look, Doug's schooling me as always.
0: Well, I'm not trying to school you. I'm just like, well, the sun's over there, buddy, so.
1: No, you're right about that. You're right about that. Porter will receive. To start this game.
0: That's a little bit different from last week. You know, when Lopez, the Lobos, came down to take on GP, they wanted to kick the ball to the Wildcats first, James, and I thought that was a little different.
1: Yeah, you know, if you know you're going against a stout defense like GP or stout offense like GP, an overall great team like GP, you might want to take the ball first and just see if you could get up.
0: And if you can get on a fast start and kind of catch them off guard.
1: You got to try something against this defense. 16 sacks as a unit, giving up 219 yards per game. As we are here, and hey, we're just about set, Doug.
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1: Saul Chavez, Abraham Ippolito.
0: A trio back there.
1: And Pedro Carrizales back to receive for Porter. Hild lines it up. And after a long day of travel, we're ready for some football. Hild deep, end over end. This one fielded by Perez. Meta is going to try.